0: in the backyard of a Litchfield Park home. Police believe the son fled the country. Inside the couple's home, they found signs of foul play, including large amounts of blood.
1: 12 were all routed to the Special Investigations Division for investigation.
0: Phoenix Police Department has received 12 complaints against federal agents from residents who say their rights were violated since May. Shannon Johani with the Phoenix Office of Accountability and Transparency adds that they're gathering these complaints to keep a record of what federal agencies are doing in Phoenix.
1: To be able to respond effectively to the community members as individuals and then potentially have remedial action at some point in the future, we need to know about those things to take action.
0: One of the 12 complaints has already been referred to the Arizona Attorney General's office. Another 10 are expected to follow. One case involved a Phoenix employee who said he was ordered to the ground at gunpoint by DEA agents despite not being their target. The cyclosporiasis outbreak, linked to iceberg lettuce sold at Taco Bell, is spreading quickly all across the country.
2: The number of cyclosporiasis cases tops 22,000 nationwide. Many cases in 15 states tied to a deadly record outbreak linked to Taylor Farms iceberg lettuce from Mexico that's been voluntarily recalled.
3: It was the worst my stomach has ever been.
2: 30-year-old Lucas Burnham says he had symptoms for nearly 2 months after eating lettuce at Taco Bell.
0: SABC's Elizabeth Schulze. Taco Bell has since pulled that lettuce. Angie's fast food chain says it's looking to hire former employees of Salad & Go, the fast food salad chain that closed all 70 locations yesterday. Angie's wants people for its existing locations, as well as 6 new spots opening in Phoenix later this year. Angie's used to own Salad & Go, but sold it to a private equity firm in 2021. In January, the winners of Arizona's gubernatorial election will be sworn in, including the state's first lieutenant governor. Sina Kerr, Republican nominee Andy Biggs' pick for the office, joins the AZ Political Podcast with Jim Sharp and says the role of the office is up to Biggs.
4: He can decide where he would like me to serve and be a good fit, a good help to him. And I'm just open and willing to help him however I can.
0: Kerr says she didn't talk to Biggs about any specific duties when she accepted the offer. Pinal County saying goodbye to a controversial surveillance program.
5: I just notified the Board of Supervisors and the citizens of Pinal County that we are not renewing our flock contract.
0: That is Pinal County Sheriff Ross Teeple. In an online social media post, Teeple says he's worried these cameras could be unconstitutional.
5: I have serious Fourth Amendment concerns with some of the technology that is contained in those cameras.
0: The sheriff's office contract is set to expire next month. Sedona, Flagstaff, and South Tucson have all canceled their contracts after facing public backlash, and Chandler is expected to vote on whether to keep using the technology sometime this month. There's new information about the 37-year-old man accused of starting the Old Trails fire in Spokane, Washington last Saturday that destroyed hundreds of homes.
6: In new court documents, investigators say alleged arsonist Aaron Farinacci said he started planning what would become the Old Trails fire 2 weeks beforehand, that he researched when there would be high wind and low humidity and how to get the greatest spread of the fire, and that he allegedly put a time delay device in a field and watched the fire as it grew. Prosecutors say he admitted to starting at least 25 other fires last year. They say he described fire as powerful and beautiful and that he thought arson would be easy to get away with. Alex Stone, ABC News.
0: Farinacci was previously convicted of manslaughter for killing his father in Mesa in 2010. Let's check on the traffic with Enrique Garcia. He joins us live in the Valley Chevy Dealers Traffic Center.
7: Thank you, Becky Lynn. Scottsdale at the crash blocking the left-hand lane. Loop 101, Pima Freeway southbound near Indian School Road. Phoenix with the crash blocking the left-hand lane. I-10, Papago Freeway westbound near 91st Avenue. And Phoenix with the crash on 7th Street and Apache Street. 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
0: Overnight, 88 degrees. Tomorrow's high, 112, with mostly sunny skies. And then partly cloudy on Saturday. 20% chance of rain, but still up there around 112. 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
10: trending, undisputed number one talk show, 2 till 6. Welcome, everybody, to Outspoken. It's Bruce and Gatos, final hour number 4.
11: Woo! A lot of people refer to the final hour as the best of the hour.
10: Let's finish strong, man.
11: We'll do our best.
10: It's 55 minutes. Let's do this thing.
11: It seems like it doesn't matter if you have an R or a D or an I next to your name. There is one thing that all politicians appear to agree on, and that is hating AI data centers. In our governor's race, both Hobbs and Biggs are kind of for this moratorium on the building of them and more regulation, et cetera. But Tucson went one step further. Yesterday, the Tucson City Council adopted new, rather restrictive regulations concerning data centers. They said they got some feedback from community members. Do you think any of it was positive?
10: No.
11: Do you think anybody said, I'd love it if you built one of these next to me?
10: Yeah, nobody wants to live next to one of these.
11: Well, and this is the problem.
10: My solution was put them all in Tucson, actually.
11: There you go. The problem is, I think we need them.
10: We do.
11: Now, that becomes a challenge for, like, the power it takes to run them.
10: Right.
11: Some of them, it's a challenge for the water it takes to cool them. Okay, we have to balance all that. But we do need them kind of for the world we are moving forward.
10: 25,000 square feet.
11: Yeah.
10: That's a lot.
11: Well, that's chicken feed.
10: Oh, you scared me there.
11: Compared to the one they're building in Ahwatukee.
10: Yeah.
11: Which already made it under the wire. There is no moratorium in the city of Phoenix.
10: Well, you said the politicians don't like it. The Phoenix politicians said, well, go ahead and do it.
11: Publicly, apparently, they're opposed to it. But when you ask them to vote on it, they vote for it.
10: Right.
11: And a 1 million square foot AI data center is being built just off of I-10 between Chandler and Ray Road. Some of you know that area very well. In what used to be a like an industrial, like an office complex.
10: Correct.
11: I used to live in the Tukey. I'm familiar with the area. There are houses literally across the street. Like when you say across the street, like, oh, you mean down the street? No.
10: I'm looking at a picture of it.
11: Yeah. Standing in their backyard.
10: Yeah.
11: They are going to have a street and they're going to have a million square foot warehouse behind them, basically AI data center.
10: Yeah, there's a big issue. We talked to Craig Evans, who has one of those houses.
11: He lives right there.
10: And he's going to look out his window one day and he's going to see a massive, massive monstrosity.
11: Mm-hmm.
10: And he came in studio yesterday. Here is one of the concerns.
12: This is an air-cooled facility. CyrusOne is a water-cooled facility for the most part, and it's a quieter facility. Air-cooled. It's
11: got like big air conditioning units.
12: Yeah, it's cooling fans. There'll be about 5,800 cooling fans on all five of these buildings. 5,800 based on what we can see from the drawings we've seen.
10: We're 5,800 ACs?
11: Yes. Cooling fans.
12: Well, they're going to be cooling. They say these are going to be a magnetic levitated cooling fan of some sort, which they say is going to be quieter. But the part that's going to make the noise is where the blades are biting the air. And they say that they've got that figured out, too.
10: We're already hearing that some people who live next to them now, there's a hum.
11: Yes. They hear a constant
12: 365 days a year, 24 hours a day.
10: It
12: never ends. And that's just the fans.
10: Okay. There's also, reports from people on that block that you're talking like 3:30 in the morning. And if you're backing up to 48th Street, lights are coming into the homes.
11: Oh, the
10: windows,
11: construction. Yeah.
10: The noise and the children are waking up and they're frightened. And, I don't know how you build this right across the street from a neighborhood.
11: So here's,
10: I don't know how you do that.
11: So here's a question.
10: I know how you do it. I just don't think you should
11: build them.
10: Yeah. We've got to, you would hope that it wouldn't be. I can tell you where you shouldn't. And I don't know if that helps, but it shouldn't be directly across the street. Like if you have your house, look across the street right now.
11: Right.
10: Think about your coming out of your garage. You look across. That's where this thing is.
11: Yeah,
10: it's right there.
11: it's a zoning issue, if nothing else, but it has to do with, we learned about this, that there was a data center that had been there for 20 something years, but it was tiny.
10: Yeah. And that's what Craig Evans told us.
12: In 1987, they allowed a data center, which a data center in 1997, was very different from 2026.
11: Yeah. Yeah.
12: It was between 1 and 3 megawatts is what they say. And it would have been about a gigabyte in size, which they sell us our internet with a gigabyte nowadays.
11: Mm-hmm.
12: A much smaller affair. I believe that the old office park that used to be on the site, Thistle Landing Office Park, had just such a data center in it, in an old company called Fiserv that was there.
11: Mm. So basically, they got grandfathered in.
10: Yeah.
11: Because there was one of these tiny data centers that fit in, you know, like a doctor's office in the olden days. And they could say, well, this is already zoned for data center. So they tore the entire thing down and are building a 1 million square foot data center with 5,800 cooling fans on the roof.
10: Oh, it's there's going to be noise. There's going to be traffic. Your neighborhood has changed.
11: Oh, to say the least.
10: If you ever wanted to move, you're like the price of your house just went down.
11: Yeah.
10: Ask me if I want to move next to a data center.
11: Yeah, I don't think many people do. Can I offer a suggestion / solution that I haven't heard anybody talk about, and I'm curious if there's an opportunity in Arizona? Would our tribal lands, would the tribes look at doing something like this? Is there a financial benefit to them? They have a lot of land. Some of it they're not using.
10: Yeah. They could be completely opposed to it. I don't know.
11: You know, I mean, but would that be something where the tribal community could be a data center, you know, resource?
10: I mean, do you have to build these things right next to homes?
11: I don't think you have to. Right. They just are.
10: Right.
11: But I don't think you have to necessarily.
10: I mean, it's the way of the future. I'm trying to learn as much as I can about these. I mean, how many do we need in Arizona? How many do we need in the valley? I don't know.
11: And you drive by them every day. You may not notice it.
10: Yeah.
11: Like, I notice some of them now. And I notice them because they're huge buildings with no windows. And tons of cooling. And by the way, really tiny parking lots. Why? Nobody works there.
10: Isn't that crazy?
11: It's a data center.
10: Right.
11: You know, the only person that works there, like the guy that pushes a broom or walks around at night with a flashlight to make sure nobody broke in. Like, there's not a ton of employees.
10: Well, it's like they're building that data center in the North Valley, the Northwest Valley, right?
11: Yes.
10: Okay. And what happened there was also they were building homes
11: mm-hmm.
10: that were most likely going to be only for rent.
11: But they were built to rent community.
10: Built to rent.
11: Yes.
10: See, that now that makes a little bit more sense to me, because could you sell a home in that area? I don't know how close it is, but can you sell a home in that area when you say, yeah, there's a data center? Does anybody want to buy that house?
11: We got some texts, 620.
10: I'd like to hear them.
11: Somebody says these data centers should be planned for like nuclear plants.
10: All
11: like
10: right.
11: you know, we've got a nuclear plant outside of town. They don't have last time I checked, there's no housing development next to it.
10: That's why I said, you know, can you put it anywhere? I don't know.
11: Somebody said, why not build them underground? Interesting.
10: Too much.
11: I think it's too much to dig. Can I tell you that I saw something, you know what China is doing?
10: Mm-mm.
11: Putting them in the ocean.
10: That's brilliant.
11: They are putting them right off the coast in the water, and the ocean water is cooling them. Now, they still have to, you know, obviously you still need power to run them, but they got around the issue of trying to cool them as much because they use ocean water to cool them underwater.
10: Oh, that's crazy. I don't know how you build that underwater.
11: Well, I don't know. We build all kinds of things underwater. I think you build it and drop it down.
10: I don't think you build it and drop it down.
11: I think you build it and drop it down.
10: I don't know how else you would do it, but it doesn't sound right.
11: We need to come up with some solutions.
10: Yeah.
11: Because
10: you want to put it at the bottom of Lake Pleasant? No, you can't do that.
11: Probably not. But these data centers are just monstrosity. I mean, when I say a million square feet, I don't know if you can picture it. How about this?
10: No, I really can't.
11: So I visited one of the Amazon fulfillment centers, one of the Amazon warehouses. I think I visited Amazon warehouse number 7, which is out in the West Valley, kind of just off I-10. And It is the biggest building I have ever been in my entire life. How about this? Gatos, I'm standing at one end of the building and it's got rows. I couldn't see the other end of the building. Like, I think I could see the curvature of the earth, for goodness sakes.
10: Okay.
11: Like, it just goes off into forever. And that thing was just under 1 million square feet.
10: Okay. So State Farm Stadium is 1.7 million square feet of total space.
11: Total space.
10: That's State Farm Stadium.
11: A football stadium.
10: 1.7 million square feet of total space.
11: But that goes up.
10: It does.
11: These are two stories, three stories high. And all of that space is ground space. Mm. It's kind of crazy.
10: It is crazy. I know that we need these. It's the way of the future. It's how AI is going to take over the world. And I want to know more about it, but I also want to know how many do we actually need to build here in Arizona?
11: Is there a limit?
10: Yeah.
11: Or is it unlimited the amount that we need or want? Real quick, last couple texts. I live next to a new neighborhood being built by a data center. Homes are selling like crazy. I think it's become the new normal for some people. And somebody else said, no data centers on the Navajo res. Don't take Native Americans for granted. And I wasn't saying we push them on the res. I didn't know if
10: you
11: the res
10: can't push them on the res. It's right. Up to them.
11: I would say, do you see this as an opportunity?
10: Yeah.
11: I mean, there's got to be some revenue coming out of that.
10: That's the only way they do it.
11: Right.
10: Or they don't want to do it at all, right?
11: Or don't do it at all. And that's their choice. Absolutely. Check out the headlines on the way. Becky Lynn's got that for us. Larry Fitzgerald is going into the Football Hall of Fame on Saturday.
10: Excuse me. My personal close friend, Larry Fitzgerald.
11: Got it. Will it end up being, though, the saddest day of his life? Mm. Well, tell you why. It's coming up next. Outspoken on KTAR.
10: All right. 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
0: It's 5:18. I'm Becky Lynn. Here's what you need to know right now. While visiting Arizona this week, U.S. Treasury Secretary Scott Bessent stopped by the KTAR studios for an exclusive interview with the Mike Broomhead Show to talk about how new federal policies are impacting Arizonans. 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
7: Thank you, Becky Lynn. Phoenix with a crash off left I-10 Papago Freeway eastbound near 27th Avenue. Scottsdale with a crash blocking the left-hand lane. Loop 101, Pima Freeway southbound near Indian School Road. Phoenix with a crash on 20th Street and Highland Avenue. And Phoenix with a crash on 7th Street and Apache Street. Enrique Garcia, KTAR News. And now back to Outspoken with Bruce and Gatos.
11: So the game is underway. Arizona Cardinals versus the Carolina Panthers. It is the Hall of Fame game. And I don't even know if this qualifies as a glorified scrimmage at this point. A lot of the stars aren't playing, I think is a nice way to put it.
10: But it's football.
11: It is football, though. Let's not argue. It's still foosball. Mm-hmm. And it is happening. And Larry Fitzgerald will be inducted officially into the National Football Hall of Fame, along with other greats like Drew Brees, Roger Craig, Adam Vinatieri, and Luke Kuechly, all going into the Pro Football Hall of Fame in Canton, Ohio, on Saturday is the celebration and the induction. But Will it be a happy day or a sad day for Larry Fitzgerald?
10: I think it. I think it's going to be mixed. We know that he lost his father in June. You know, his father was in football for his entire life,
11: and such a big part of his football life.
10: Right, he was in media, and you know, I think there's a clip of actually Larry Senior. Is it Larry Senior?
11: Yes,
10: asking Larry Junior a question like in the locker room, and I think it's tough. This is an achievement for Larry Fitzgerald. He is deserving. I think he's the greatest athlete in Arizona history. I believe that he is. I think Randy Johnson
11: certainly
10: is
11: the
10: up
11: greatest
10: there.
11: Cardinal.
10: Sure.
11: Yeah.
10: Charles Barkley is one that I think is up there.
11: But he played his entire career for one team, which is unusual in this.
10: You want to talk about a beloved athlete? It is him. Mm-hmm. Good guy off the field. Listen, I've met Larry Fitzgerald a dozen times. I've interviewed him a whole bunch of times. Just a really good dude. And I think it's sad that his dad didn't see him go into the hall.
11: Couldn't be there for this.
10: I just think it's so sad. It gives me chills right now. I feel sad for Larry Fitzgerald because, you know, his father was such a big part of who he was as a man and who he was on the football field. You know, Larry Fitzgerald, I saw him spike a ball once.
11: Ooh, yeah, yeah.
10: Once. That
11: wasn't his...
10: He didn't do it.
11: Not how he did that. Not how you played
10: the game. No, he didn't shove it in your face.
11: Yeah.
10: He didn't shove it in your face.
11: Act like you've been
10: going
11: there.
10: To the Cardinals games and watching Larry Fitzgerald play and watching the crowd, listening to the crowd scream his name, Larry, over and over and over again. It's just like, it's something that you'll never forget. They almost won the Super Bowl. Crazy. They almost won the Super Bowl. He's one of the best playoff wide receivers in the history of the game. And I just, you know, I think we all wish that his dad was here to see it. And I think that's going to weigh heavy on his heart that day.
11: I agree.
10: And it's probably going to be a tough day for him.
11: I would say the only thing that he may take some solace for is his dad did know how great a player he was.
10: No question.
11: His dad did get to see him reach the pinnacle. Do you know what I'm saying?
10: Yeah.
11: It wasn't like, you know, my dad never knew how good. No.
10: His dad was a respected Minnesota sports journalist, covered football, but, you know, at the age of 71, had an illness. It was kind of kept private. And, you know, I think his dad, I'm positive, got to witness the announcement.
11: Yes.
10: Which is awesome.
11: When they show up at your front door, you know, that whole thing.
10: Announcement, his dad was able to see. But, I mean, you know, when you lose a parent and, you know, you've lost two parents, I've lost one.
11: Well, he's lost both of his, too.
10: He has. And it's, you know, you have one of those days, whether it's something big like the Hall of Fame, it could be something else, and you just think about your mom.
11: Yeah.
10: And how she's not there, you know, and how, you know, you wish that she was. There's always... Or he was. You always have that moment or that, you know, I wish my mom would have been here to see the little grandbaby.
11: Oh,
10: my dad loves that kid.
11: Literally.
10: Yeah. And my mom would have loved that little one. Yeah. And, you know, so you have like, you know, a little something like that. And you're like, oh, gosh.
11: Yeah.
10: She would have loved that kid. And, you know, it's the way life goes.
11: Yeah.
10: But Larry Fitzgerald has everything to celebrate. He's a gentleman. He was a hell of a player.
11: I think that says something, too. You say that. And I'm, you know, I'm not a Cardinal fan, but I can tell you that. And you've heard this from other players. How do you say this? Professional athletes don't always respect other professional athletes. You know what I'm saying? Everybody respected Larry Fitzgerald. Like, he played the game the way you were supposed to play it.
10: Yeah.
11: He carried himself the way a professional is supposed to carry themselves. He was an example to other players, and he wasn't doing it to be showy. It's just the way he went about his job. Whether it was on the field or off the field, Larry Fitzgerald had a way of doing things that was a good example for other players behind him.
10: Yeah, I mean, he's brought Arizonans joy, you know, every time he hit the field, and he deserves to go into the Hall of Fame. And it's sad his dad isn't going to see it, but he will. He'll see it.
11: He'll be watching it.
10: All right. I'm sure it's going to be a tough
11: day. And that's happening Saturday.
10: A tough day for Fitz, yeah.
11: Happening Saturday. Yeah. All right. Game's going on right now. stop me if you heard this before, Battle of the Punters. I'll let you know how that ends up as the Cardinals and the Panthers
10: cares?
11: Are
10: it's
11: playing.
10: Football. Who cares?
11: It's like two-hand touch at this point. Coming up next, is Iran preparing the terms for a U.S. surrender in the war with Iran? We'll give you the latest. Up next, Outspoken on KTAR.
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0: It's 5:31. I'm Becky Lynn.
5: Are in the process of recovering two unidentified bodies in the backyard of this residence.
0: Daniel Benavidez with Avondale Police gives an update on a missing persons case where human remains of two people are being recovered from a Litchfield Park home. The remains are unidentified as of now, but it comes after a missing persons investigation began Tuesday. Police performed a welfare check to attempt to find a father, mother, and adult son at the house. No one was there. Benavidez tells KTAR of the evidence investigators are uncovering at the home.
5: We identified as a large amount of blood, and we also identified what we believed as evidence to, in an attempt to conceal that blood.
0: The son, 27-year-old Matthew Flores, is now considered a suspect in the case. Anyone with information on the suspect is asked to call Avondale Police. There's a new wildfire burning northwest of Sedona. The U.S. Forest Service says the Hart Fire is about 8 miles northwest of Sedona. Cause and size yet to be determined. Fire is currently burning in rugged and inaccessible terrain, and that makes crews unable to access the blaze immediately. No structures or communities are threatened right now. The U.S. Secretary of the Treasury is in Phoenix meeting with community banks on their role safeguarding economic security. KTAR's Heidi Hommel is live in the News Center to tell us more.
25: The Office of the Comptroller of Currency recently issued new guidance on lending to borrowers not authorized to work in the United States following President Trump's May executive order. U.S. Secretary of the Treasury Scott Bessent explains community banks are often the first to identify when a borrower's ability to repay is at risk.
26: OCC's guidance advises financial institutions to identify, measure, monitor, and control credit risk through safe, sound underwriting practices that assess borrowers' willingness and capacity for repayment.
25: The executive order asks banks to assess the risk when lending to non-work authorized borrowers who face potential deportation. Reporting live in the News Center, Heidi Hommel, KTAR News.
0: We'll see how the road ahead looks tonight. Enrique Garcia is live in the Valley Chevy Dealers Traffic Center.
7: Thank you, Becky Lynn. Goodyear with infrastructure damage on I-10, Papagear Freeway eastbound near Pebble Creek Parkway. A look into our surface streets. Phoenix with a crash on 42nd Avenue and Thunderbird Road. And Phoenix with a crash on Indian School Road and 28th Street. Enrique Garcia, KTAR News.
0: 88 for the overnight low. Tomorrow's high, 112. 112 again on Saturday, but a few clouds and a 20% chance of a shower. 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
11: Appreciate you spending time with us. I'm Bruce Escados. We are outspoken Monday through Friday, 2 to 6.
10: Right. It's not surprised when you say
11: I'm
10: that.
11: I'm shocked every time.
10: It's not shocking.
11: Comes as a surprise
10: through,
11: to me.
10: You say Monday through Friday? It's like, you know, on the up. It's a question.
11: Monday through Friday?
10: Yeah. I don't know why you do that. We're here for 5 days.
11: So,
10: you don't want to talk about it anymore.
11: I don't want to talk about it. I'm moving on. Are you ready for the latest with the... this is not the war with Iran.
10: Oh,
11: this is separate.
10: I'd rather not talk about the war in Iran.
11: Good, because this is not about the war.
10: Oh, good.
11: This is about reopening the Strait of Hormuz.
10: That's what the war is about now.
11: Well, but this doesn't involve the United States.
10: I'd like to hear this.
11: So, Iran... and Oman, their neighbor across the Strait of Hormuz to the south.
10: Yes, very important.
11: Say they are very close. They're at, quote, the final stages of an agreement that would reopen the Strait of Hormuz.
10: See, Iran wants to make a deal, just not with us.
11: Iran and Oman are working on the defining not only the channels, the inbound and outbound lanes, you'd call them, think of it as a freeway, but also not a toll, but certain fees that it would take, somewhere between 3% and 7% of cargo, value of cargo, to transit through. It could be environmental fees. I mean, what if you spill something?
10: Well,
11: we got to be able to pay for that, right?
10: For it, yeah.
11: We got to dredge the water. It's going to cost money. You're going to have to pay for this. So maybe the funniest part is that Iran said that once this deal is done, the only thing standing in the way is the United States Navy, which is currently blocking the Strait of Hormuz.
10: Oh,
11: so
10: man.
11: They're going to have a press release here in the next 5 minutes saying Strait of Hormuz is open. Iran agrees to it being open. This is awesome. And now as soon as the United States leaves, it'll be fine.
10: We are being trolled and bullied by them. And that's just awful. I mean, like Trump, whether you like him or not, is an incredible troll on social media. But I think Iran is trolling him way, way better. And it's really, it's sad because every day we see the president come out and say what he said for 5 months, we're close to a deal. And, you know, if you believe that, I don't know what to say to you anymore. We're not close to a deal. We've given them everything that they've ever wanted or asked for. And they still said, yeah, no, we're good. And now Iran is going to tell the world to figure out what they believe and what they don't believe.
11: Yeah,
10: that the United States is the country that is standing in the way of opening the Strait of Hormuz. Amazing.
11: That's the way they're going to pitch
10: it. It's amazing.
11: Right?
10: That's not true.
11: Well, there's a certain element of truth to it. But here's what I think they're trying to do. They're trying to get our friends, partners, allies in the neighborhood to lean on the United States to go, dudes, come on. Get out. Just leave. Let's so we can start using the Strait of Hormuz again. Saudi Arabia, Kuwait, Qatar. You know what I'm saying?
10: Yeah. So I wrote this down.
11: Oh, okay.
10: Because I wanted to make sure that I said it right.
11: I'm ready.
10: I don't know the answer to this question, but is it better to reopen the Strait of Hormuz with tolls?
11: Fees, according
10: fees,
11: to them.
10: Fees. Or do we keep the blockade? Stay and fight.
11: Bomb some more sand.
10: And that's it. And so, you know, you have to ask yourself with the energy issue that we have on this planet because of what's happening in the Strait of Hormuz, is it just better to get the gears grinding again? And again, I don't know the answer. I can't say
11: I know either.
10: Right. I don't know.
11: And I don't know how that calculation works.
10: Right.
11: But what you're seeing is jockeying for position, for lack of better terms. And if Iran and Oman, because Oman it was on our side, to be clear.
10: Now they can make money.
11: But
10: now they can make money on the Strait of Hormuz and own part of it.
11: They really didn't like the idea of Iran making all the money on it. So they were like, well, what if we kind of went halvesies?
10: Let me cut you in.
11: And so if they come up with an agreement that quote unquote opens the Strait of Hormuz and the only thing stopping ships from going through, I think 5 ships went through on Monday. I didn't see Tuesday and Wednesday's number. Normally it's 130 or plus. The only thing stopping it is the United States blockade.
10: Right.
11: That puts a different pressure back on the US.
10: Will the world put pressure? See, and here's another, I just have more questions than answers.
11: Go ahead.
10: I'm sorry. Yeah. But will the world say, nope, you got to stay there and fight, America. This is crazy. We're not paying a fee. Or are they going to say, you guys need to leave. We need to get this thing going again. You went in. You thought you were going to do this, that, and the other thing. It didn't work out. And now we all have to pay a toll. But it's better that we pay a toll if it's open. I will say this. If the world, you know, because I think we all don't want a toll. We know that that's going to probably open up,
11: big can of worms.
10: Oh, gosh.
11: And not just there. Yeah, think of nations all over the world that say, oh, so we can charge money, then boats go by.
10: But if nations start, you know, badgering us to get out, maybe that's just Trump's ramp off, the off ramp.
11: They don't even want us there anymore.
10: they don't want us there anymore. We're going to leave. And maybe that's his off ramp. And
11: right
10: at this point, I'd be fine with that because I don't think we're winning anything. I don't think we've accomplished. I mean, you tell me what we've accomplished.
11: Yeah.
10: We haven't accomplished what we wanted to.
11: Well,
10: at all.
11: We've changed what the goals are multiple times, right. And we still haven't reached any of them.
10: We've changed their leader. We killed a really bad human being, just an awful, awful terrorist, terrible guy. Okay. But then his son took over, and from all accounts, he's...
11: Might be worse.
10: Worse.
11: Yeah.
10: Right. And so, you know, have we collected all their uranium? Well, of course not.
11: No. I don't.
10: Have we helped the Iranian people? Of course not.
11: No.
10: Did we free them? Of course not. Is the Strait of Hormuz open? Of course not.

0: That's it.
1: Yeah,
0: he made a really stupid decision, and he blew any chance of him being a halfway decent president when he decided to go into Iran.
1: Well, I would argue we overestimated our capability in that region and underestimated the enemy's capability.
0: We underestimated them big.
1: Yeah.
0: They are not.
1: And we thought we could bomb the Strait open, and we can't. The
0: Strait was open.
1: It was 100% open.
0: It was open.
1: Yeah.
0: Yeah. And so I don't know. I don't know if the Strait will ever be the same, but there might be world leaders, you know, that say, you got to get out. We got to get going again.
1: Well, keep in mind,
0: like, it's going to cost us some money, but we'll make more in the end.
1: The Saudis are paying good money to have Trump's ear. And they're the ones that told him, don't you dare launch another attack over the weekend. They said, you better not, because Iran is going to attack us and hit our infrastructure. And no. So they told him to cut it out.
0: It's a mess.
1: Yeah.
0: It really is a mess. It is so unfortunate that we're in this situation.
1: And again, I know you didn't gloss over it. Don't get me wrong.
0: Yeah.
1: American lives have been lost, and Americans have been wounded and injured, and their lives will never be the same.
0: The only chance you have of winning, whatever that means, is sending in ground troops at this point. Nobody wants hundreds of thousands of Americans on the ground in Iran. Yeah. It's not worth it. Thousands would die. Get out. It's turn around and leave. We broke it. It's going to be broken, and we can't fix it. So get out.
1: Crazy times that we're living in. But again, Iran and Oman preparing to announce Straits wide open.
0: We'll see. I don't know.
1: No problem, guys. Come on in.
0: I don't think
1: water's fine.
0: I don't think it's a joke. I don't think they're doing it to be a joke. I think they like that they're trolling the president, but I think that the deal is that's a real deal.
1: Yeah, they're trying to put pressure.
0: Right.
1: Check the headlines on the way. Becky Lynn will do that for us. And coming up next, we want to update you on the horrible story out in Litchfield Park, where authorities believe a son killed his parents and buried him in the backyard. We'll talk about it next. Outspoken on KTAR.
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3: 5:46. I'm Becky Lynn, and here's what you need to know right now. A man's been indicted today for stealing more than $6,000 worth of power tools. Maricopa County Attorney Rachel Mitchell says between September 2025 and July of this year, Luis Adrian Valle Martinez stole from 17 different Lowe's and Home Depot locations across the valley. He used self-checkout to pay for the low-cost items, then would leave the store without paying for the more expensive merchandise. And then he would sell the merchandise along 27th Avenue in Van Buren. Valle Martinez has been indicted on 17 counts of organized retail theft. That's a Class 4 felony. All of our top stories are only 15 minutes away. For more news, go to KTAR.com or the KTAR News app. Checking those roads for you again. Here's Enrique Garcia in the Valley Chevy Dealers Traffic Center.
4: 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Phoenix with a crash involving a bicyclist on Indian School Road and 28th Street in Glendale. We have a crash on 63rd Avenue and Bethany Home Roads. 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
10: All right. Beck looks pretty good. For the Cardinals. Yes.
11: Pretty good.
10: It looks okay. Well,
11: that's early. Hey, it's better than, hey, looks pretty bad.
10: Okay, good. Yes, yes.
11: Cardinals Hall of Fame game against the Panthers. Larry Fitzgerald, Hall of Fame Saturday.
10: Yeah.
11: Excited for him. Whew, what a player. What a player.
10: Pretty cool.
11: Yeah, it's pretty cool.
10: Pretty cool for Cardinals fans. And for
11: I think so. I'll go home and watch the rest of the game. Yeah. It's NFL football. I get it. It's preseason. I probably won't watch much of it, but it's like, just give me a taste. I got to have a little bit of the NFL. Because we're about a month away.
10: Yeah.
11: Ah, I can't wait.
10: Yeah.
11: Sundays are so awesome all day long. It's one thing and it's just the greatest. Ugh.
12: We are second week in September really is when the games will start. At least for the Cardinals, their first game is going to be Sunday, September 13th. That's the week after Labor Day.
11: Yeah. You and I play fantasy football, and what you told me last year at about this time is maybe the funniest story I've ever heard.
12: What?
11: Because like when you play fantasy football, it's like it's got to be your life. Like it's my life, it's your life.
12: We are approaching. We are just a couple weeks away.
11: Oh yeah.
12: From a bunch of guys I don't know and have never met. See,
11: I know my league.
12: No. I'm talking about the players I'm drafting.
11: Oh, I'm sorry. I thought you were talking about your fantasy league.
12: I'm going to be a fake general manager.
11: Fake general manager.
12: Of a fake football team.
11: Totally fake.
12: And it will absolutely awesome. Dictate my mood.
11: Yes.
12: Usually by Sunday afternoon, maybe into Sunday night.
11: So like, it was right before the first game, I texted you. I'm like, dude, it's fantasy football. I'm ready to go. You're on the app. We've got our starting lineup in. And you watch the first quarter of the NFL season. And I get a text from Bruce. He goes, I've left.
12: I'm out.
11: I'm like, what do you mean you're out?
12: He goes, I'm out.
11: I went to the mall.
12: My team sucks.
11: What are you
12: sucks.
11: Talking about?
12: Oh, my God.
11: You watched the first quarter.
12: Disgusting.
11: I scored no points in the first quarter. I said, Bruce, just started.
12: It doesn't matter.
11: It's a
12: matter.
11: Long year. Sometimes you can't watch it because it makes you crazy.
12: Yeah.
11: That's the thing. It drives you insane.
12: Are you going to go to Cardinals games this year?
11: Yeah.
12: I think
11: so. I want to see a few games.
12: Okay.
11: I want to see Love play.
12: The running back they got.
11: And listen, the Cardinals... It's a fun experience. They put, you know, the team isn't going to be great, but I like the experience at the Cardinals games. I do. I like I like, you know, going to the game early, meeting up some friends. You know, we start, you know, cooking and making, you know, all that kind of tailgating. That's football. That's fun. And so it's. You know, I think the product on the field isn't going to be great this year, but I think everybody
12: who's
11: a Cardinals fan knows that going in. And go and enjoy the NFL. All right. And if you think they're going to win every game and you're going to be, you know, you're going to be
12: disappointed
11: every game, I'm just going to say you should. Beck just threw a bomb, by the way. This guy's going to, he's going to win every game this year. This new Cardinal quarterback is really good.
12: My goodness. Yeah.
11: Of course, it's a flag on the play.
12: Well, it's still the Cardinals.
11: It's not against the Cardinals. Oh,
12: okay. All right. Well, yeah. There you go.
11: Yeah. I think the NFL being back, you get that little taste of it. Tonight, you can watch, you know, the second half.
12: Is it a good thing or a bad thing that games are almost every night of the week now? Like when you get in the regular season, there's Monday night, there's Thursday. There's sometimes Saturday, Sunday. You know, like there's, it's like all the time.
11: I think they should play Tuesday, Wednesday. I know what there's a real argument that they shouldn't be playing this much because you have to give the body a time to heal.
12: Yeah.
11: And they do put these guys out there way too much.
12: A lot.
11: So they should not play every day, even though I'd like it.
12: Even though we would like it.
11: Yeah.
12: Appreciate you guys spending time with us today. Thank you very much. We also appreciate everyone on the other side of the double pane bulletproof glass, including our super producer over there. She's the first lady of Outspoken. That's Miss Jules.
11: And NBA champion as well.
12: NBA champion.
11: Let's not forget.
12: But Jets fan. So that almost balances it out.
11: That evens it out. Cancels it? Out the title.
12: Kind of cancels it out. It, I mean, on balance. Also, with all your news and information, that's our super good friend and Hall of Famer, Becky Lynn. And getting you home with all your traffic, that's our buddy Enrique. Don't call me Iglesias. Thanks, guys.
11: All right. Arizona's Evening News is next. Bruce, you're lucky to have me.
12: Gatos, you're lucky I put up with you.
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9: Good evening. It is 6 o'clock, and I'm Joe Huizenga.
3: I'm Becky Lynn. Tonight, a grisly discovery at a home in Avondale. We're going to tell you more about that, as well as...
21: 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I'm Heidi Hommel.
3: Those stories coming up right after we go to the roads and check in with Enrique Garcia, who is live in the Valley Chevy Dealers Traffic Center.
4: Becky Joe, thank you so much. Mesa with a crash blocking the intersection US 60 Superstition Freeway eastbound at Ellsworth Street. And a quick look into our surface streets. Phoenix with a crash on 33rd Avenue and Sweetwater Avenue. And Phoenix with a crash involving a bicyclist at Indian School Road and 28th Street. Enrique Garcia, KTAR News.
9: Tonight, expect partly cloudy skies with a low around 90 degrees. Tomorrow, sunny, hot, high near 113, mostly cloudy overnight, low in the 90s, in the low 90s. And then right now in Phoenix, just over 100 degrees. And weather's brought to you by 72 Sold. 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
0: Are in the process of recovering two unidentified bodies in the backyard of this residence.
3: That's Daniel Benavidez with Avondale Police giving an update on a missing persons case where human remains of two people are being recovered from a Litchfield Park home. Those remains unidentified as of now. And it comes after a missing persons investigation began on Tuesday. Police performed a welfare check to try and find a father, mother, and adult son at the house, but no one was there. Benavidez tells KTAR of the evidence investigators are uncovering at the home.
0: We identified as a large amount of blood, and we also identified what we believed as evidence to, in an attempt to conceal that blood.
3: The son, 27-year-old Matthew Flores, is now considered a suspect in the case. Anyone with information on the suspect is asked to call Avondale Police.
9: Today, President Trump signed two executive actions on immigration. One action aims to limit the number of people eligible for U.S. citizenship after being born in the country. The second order seeks to curb birth tourism by increasing restrictions on visitors obtaining visas if they want to give birth in the United States. Trump calls these latest actions a big crackdown.
21: This will give us the right to do it in a much more forceful manner. But they've taken birthright citizenship and they've made a joke out of it. And we're actually the only country of size, I think just about the only country, period, that does birthright citizenship.
9: In June, the Supreme Court upheld a broad conception of birthright citizenship, rejecting Trump's previous efforts.
3: Senator Ruben Gallego announcing today he will be absent from Capitol Hill while his wife, Sidney Baron Gallego, recovers from an emergency appendectomy. Senator Gallego says likely he'll miss a few votes in committee hearings, but he will be present at the confirmation vote for Todd Blanche.
9: The cyclosporiasis outbreak linked to iceberg lettuce sold at Taco Bell is spreading quickly across the country.
22: The number of cyclosporiasis cases tops 22,000 nationwide. Many cases in 15 states tied to a deadly record outbreak linked to Taylor Farms iceberg lettuce from Mexico that's been voluntarily recalled.
23: It was the worst my stomach has ever been.
22: 30-year-old Lucas Burnham says he had symptoms for nearly 2 months after eating lettuce at Taco Bell.
9: That's ABC's Elizabeth Schulze, and Taco Bell has since pulled that lettuce.
3: Pinal County saying goodbye to a controversial surveillance program.
24: I just notified the Board of Supervisors and the citizens of Pinal County that we are not renewing our flock contract.
3: That is Pinal County Sheriff Ross Teeple. In an online social media post, Teeple says he's worried these cameras could be unconstitutional.
24: I have serious Fourth Amendment concerns with some of the technology that is contained in those cameras.
3: The sheriff's office contract is set to expire next month. Sedona, Flagstaff, and South Tucson all canceled their contracts after facing public backlash. Chandler's expected to vote on whether to keep using the technology sometime this month.
9: Let's take a look at your money on Wall Street today. It was a down day with investors. U.S. monitored Middle East, the latest developments regarding oil, higher treasury yields, and digesting a fresh wave of corporate earnings and software chip sector drops. The Dow, down 464 points, closed at 53,855. The NASDAQ, down just over 15 points, closed at 26,348. And the S&P, down just over 13 points as well, closed at 7,709. For more money news, visit the Business Center at KTAR.com.
3: The U.S. Secretary of the Treasury was in Phoenix to meet with community banks on their role safeguarding economic security. And Heidi Hommel, our KTAR reporter, was there as well, and she's going to help us break it all down now. Heidi, thanks for joining us. And first of all, help us understand here, What is a community bank?
1: So a community bank is going to be different from a national bank like your Chase, your Wells Fargo, your Bank of America. 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Lending decisions are made by people in the community. So they hold a fraction of banking industry assets, but they account for a large share of small business and agriculture lending. So really important to small businesses and agriculture, but not your big typical bank that you're used to hearing of.
9: So Heidi, with the Treasury Secretary in town, he outlined cases where in the U.S., either people on visas or in some cases, even people here illegally can still get a credit card. Is that right? That's unbelievable.
1: Yeah, I hadn't considered this. So, you know, Trump's efforts to secure the border has gone very successful. Mass deportation effort that he campaigned on, he's absolutely carried it out. Think about how many of those people had credit cards that are now here and who's on the hook for that, you know, that debt. It's the banks. So Trump issued an executive order in May of this year that basically looks to crack down on money laundering, specifically around the border, and non-work authorized borrowers or lending to non-work authorized borrowers. So if you're not authorized to work here, be careful about, you know, who banks, specifically these community banks, give loans or credit cards to.
3: So even if someone is deported, though, because some of the people who've gotten deported had been here, you know, we've heard all these stories about people who've been here a really long time. They held good jobs and they still got deported. They could still pay off their credit card bill. Even if they were deported.
1: Yes, they could. And if you're someone who was here, you know, went to college here at a big university and had a job making decent money, maybe you are in the hopes that you could come back. But, you know, these other people who were here working illegally and probably getting paid under the table, you know, who knows if they had credit cards or whatnot.
3: Mm-hmm.
9: So the Treasury Secretary now wants more thorough risk assessments done on these people in particular, like you and Becky Lynn were just talking about somebody who could be here illegally and still have a credit card, someone who might not pay their credit card payment. So what does a risk assessment look like? I'm sure risk assessments are done on all of us before we get a credit card, too.
1: Banks already do risk assessment, but the U.S. Comptroller's Office issued guidance in June, you know, pertaining to this executive order to evaluate the ability to repay risks. So
9: they probably want to know, does this person have income to pay off their credit card?
3: And do they have income that's lasting income?
1: Yes. So
3: that sounds like what you were saying.
1: It stipulates that. It says, you know, the ability to work here. So be careful if they lose their ability to work, who banks are lending to.
9: Or if they can't in the first place.
1: Yes.
9: Yeah. Okay.
3: Yeah.
9: Makes sense.
3: Can you give us a, I'm sitting here racking my brain trying to think of the name of a community bank. Who was there today?
1: There was a couple. National Bank of Arizona kind of tricked me because I know it has the name National in the title, but that is a community
3: bank.
1: Yeah, there were three community banks there. I'm blanking on them right now, but National Bank of Arizona.
9: But if we think like Wells Fargo, that is not
3: National.
9: So like they're a big bank.
1: Yep.
9: Okay. Or like Chase Bank, again, another big bank.
3: That's why I was
9: so you're thinking more so the local banks.
1: Locally owned, locally managed. Mm-hmm. And they work a lot with giving loans to local businesses, which is why they were like, be careful with money laundering and agriculture. I didn't know it was so tied in closely with agriculture.
3: Interesting. Okay. Thanks, Heidi.
1: Yeah, thank you.
3: Coming up in just a few moments, temporary anxiety at school is one thing. But what happens when that anxiety mushrooms to 24/7 and it doesn't go away when you're done with school? We're going to talk with an expert on what parents, kids, and schools can do. Coming up.
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3: 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And we knew that it was that what she needed at some point was extra help that I just couldn't give her. 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
9: It's 6:13. Thanks for joining us on Arizona's Evening News. I'm Joe Huizenga here with Becky Lynn.
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11: Becky, Joe, I wish that was the case, but Mesa, we have a crash blocking the right-hand lane on the US 60 Superstation Freeway, eastbound near State Route 87. Mesa again with a crash, this time blocking the intersection on the US 60 Superstation Freeway, eastbound at Ellsworth Street. A look into our surface streets, Phoenix with a crash on 33rd Avenue and Sweetwater Avenue, and Glendale with a crash on 63rd Avenue and Bethany Home Roads. Enrique Garcia, KTAR News.
9: Tonight, expected to stay hot, with lows around 90 for most of the valley. Friday, it's going to be hot as well. Becky Lynn.
10: It's going to be hot through Sunday.
9: It's just going to be hot until November.
10: Heat or, oh, don't say
9: that's
10: that.
9: That's the truth. It's going to be 113 tomorrow for your projected high. Friday evening, it's going to be lows right around the 90s for most of the valley. And we're under that extreme heat warning until at least Sunday at 8 o'clock. And right now in Scottsdale, just a shade over 100 degrees as well. 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
10: Kids are going back to school. Some have been in school since like the third week of July, and some just started this week. Temporary anxiety can often surface before the first day of school. Sometimes it can help kids get in the right mindset for a big day. But if anxiety becomes a constant feature of kids and teens' days, that stress does not switch off when they leave the classroom or finish a test. It can become the body's normal, staying with learners long after graduation. In fact, at least a third of college kids report moderate or severe anxiety, and a similar number report depression. And research shows that heavy academic pressure at age 15 can predict depressive symptoms that can persist into adult life. That's kind of scary to think about. So help us here to help us work through all this and what to do about stress and anxiety with kids in school, Valley-based licensed family therapist Michael Klinkner. Michael, thanks for joining us. Are schools setting up students to be stressed all the time as adults?
12: Well, I can't disagree with the research study. Like they did actually have those findings.
1: around the idea of it can persist well into adulthood, especially as they denotated that age of 15. And the fact that they found moderate to severe in a third of college students is a really big deal. And so that means it's diagnosable. It means they actually have a diagnosable anxiety disorder. I think part of the problem, and what the study doesn't mention, and I think is definitely worth exploring, is where's the pressure coming from? So because you have homework and because you have tests, depending on how the teacher approaches that or how hard the classes are, then that isn't necessarily the stress, that's school. And so could kids have better coping skills and could they deal with it better? Yes, absolutely. It's here in Arizona, lots of high schools have meditation rooms or calm rooms or places you can go if you're having a hard time or there's a lot going on. I deal with clients all the time about helping them differentiate between nervousness versus anxiety. And so nervous just means that something important is about to happen and you should feel some butterflies in your stomach. It should come up that like, oh, this is a big deal, versus anxiety, which is never ending. So even after you accomplish the thing, the anxiety doesn't necessarily go down, it persists. And so is school necessarily causing that? No. I think so much of the pressure honestly comes from parents around the performance that then continues to show up in school and then well into adulthood.
9: I definitely think some of it comes from the parents, Michael, no doubt about that. Michael Klinkner is Valley-based licensed family therapist. He joins us right now. And the author of this study, Michael, argues that the U.S. education system runs on stress and reliably produces anxious, burned out students, but shows that teaching and approaches centered on structure, belonging, real-world relevance, and student choice can support rigorous learning without making dread and chronic anxiety the norm. Can you give us some examples of what student choice looks like with schoolwork?
1: Sure. It's going to absolutely just look like things like electives and what classes do you want to take versus what you have to take. Or even there are lots of high schools that you can go to a trade school for half of the day and learn a great living that once you come out of school, you'll be able to hit the ground running and have a job immediately. Be a mechanic, be a welder, work on airplanes, any of those things. And so the choice around those things is really going to matter a lot. Teenagers want control over their lives and they have very minimal control over their lives. And so the more more they feel controlled, the more anxious and stressed out they're going to be. And so just imposing some of those things, especially for parents, and so like the school system, they could do better about that. And the implication in the study isn't that school choice should be like, you get to choose whether or not you do the homework. You get to choose whether or not you come to school today. Those aren't good skills that will ever get you by into college or adulthood. We don't get to decide, like, Joe, you didn't get to decide whether you showed up for work today. If you don't show up for work, you kind of don't get paid. Or like Becky, you don't decide like, I don't know, I'm going to be here and I'm going to decide I'm not going to talk for the next segment. That's not what school choice is talking about. It's giving a sense of control over what they're doing and sometimes even like how often, like not how often, what they're doing and like what they're going to do for the rest of their life and how it pertains to what their schoolwork looks like.
10: So that kind of makes me think of a lot of schools, most schools are really pushing STEAM. And STEM, you know, whether you put the A in it or not for the arts. And they're getting rid of a lot of the electives. And I've heard a lot of people say, kids and parents too, that we need those electives. Like you were mentioning, we need some choice and that they're important. It's not that they're frivolous. They're important, but they're doing away with them. And I wonder if that's causing some of the anxiety as well.
1: Oh my gosh, that's such a good point because school is supposed, high school, elementary school, junior high is supposed to be hard, but it's not supposed to be rigorous. And so I have clients that are in second grade that have hours of homework every night. That's not the point. Having to do that much work, one, in no way predicts how successful you're going to be later in school, let alone later in life. But then there's so much pressure because they get home from school and now they have, what are they doing for the rest of their evening? They're just doing homework. That's not enjoyable. And it's actually not really good for brain development. And so of course those kids are getting burnt out. And so in college, you get to pick electives. In college, you get to have underwater basket weaving if you want to, because that's what you want to do. And so lots of kids in high school that take a culinary or take a welding class or take any of those things because they think it's going to be enjoyable or it's just like a worthwhile skill that they'll have going on later in life. That's a much better school experience. The parents also, I push this all the time. It's about effort, not outcome. And so I try to tell my parents, grades don't matter. What does matter is your effort. And so if you do all your homework, turn it in on time, have your name on it, by the way.
10: Oh, yeah.
1: Reasonably study for quiz and tests. Redo quiz makeups if you're allowed to. And do all the extra credit. Good grades will be a side effect of having good effort. And so we've all had those teachers. We've all had those bosses that no matter what you do, no matter how hard you try, you're just not going to get the rewards. If I turned in a paper and my friend turned in the same paper, they're going to get an A. I'm going to get a C+. Just based on whether or not the teacher likes me. You can't control those things, but you can control how hard you try and you can control your attitude while doing that effort. Also, if my brain doesn't do trigonometry, which it doesn't, by the way, and I scraped together a B- or a C+ in trigonometry, but I worked my booty off to get there, that's inherently better than an easy A in some class, like PE or something like that. Not to say that PE is necessarily a blow-off class, but it's easier to earn an A in that class. And so that C+ or that B-, when I worked really hard to get it, should inherently be more rewarded because of the effort I had to put in. And so I preach that to all of my parents.
9: Michael, you mentioned just a couple minutes ago, you said that you see some of your clients second, third grade with hours of homework at night. When you mm-hmm. see that, what's your role in all of that? Because again, it seems like if there's hours of homework a night, that's not coming from mom and dad. That's coming from the school.
10: From the schools, yeah.
9: So what, when you see that kid and you have to deal with that kid and all the pressure they're under to work through all of this, what role do you play in all of that? Are you telling mom and dad, hey, you need to say something to the teacher? What's your advice there?
1: Yeah, so the initial, because you're right, the parents don't have control in that situation. So short of moving schools. And so we have conversations about, is this the right matchup for your kid and their temperament and whether or not they're good at homework and whether or not they like homework? And then how are you guys approaching it? So then oftentimes in those situations, we're doing 20 minutes on, you're going to be focused and doing homework for 20 minutes. Then you get a break for a little bit. Go do whatever it is you're going to do. Go grab a snack. Go walk around. You can scroll on YouTube Shorts if you want to for that period of time. Timer goes off again. Now it's homework again for 20 minutes. Called the Pomodoro method. I didn't make this up. And so then it's just constant like on and off and on and off. So their brains get a break in the context of having to do that much work. So there's not so much burnout. And then also during breaks, let those kids' brain just rest. Let them do whatever they're going to do. So like weekends, if they don't have homework, they're not doing extra work. Those are times when they get to sleep in, they get to do whatever is necessary in those situations. There's a lot of really good STEM or STEAM schools here throughout the Valley. There's also some that do push too hard under the guise of it's better because we're working multiple grade levels ahead. And so that's inherently better for all those kids. And also we're going to give extra homework because then that's going to make them inherently better students. That's not my experience. And it doesn't necessarily play out in those kids' development. And I see lots of anxiety in those situations.
10: Man, school's tough.
9: It's
10: getting tougher. It really is because, yeah, that's a heavy load for kids, that overburden of homework. And I really like your idea of the 20 minutes on, 20 minutes off. I think that is ideal, you know, because you just, when somebody says sit down there, you got to put in an hour, you get burned out. 20 on, 20 off. I love that. 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Hopefully.
9: Thank you so much, Michael.
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1: 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It's always a pleasure.
9: 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You'll hear from one of the candidates next, and we're less than 5 minutes away for more on that story, plus another check on traffic. KTAR News Time, 626.
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8: Good evening, 6:30. I'm Becky Lynn.
9: And I'm Joe Huizenga. Tonight, what role will the lieutenant governor in Arizona play after the election? And if you worked at Salad & Go, there's an employer out there who already seeks your skills and wants to hire you. Going to break down those stories, but first, we're going to take you to the roads, get you home safe and sound. Here's Enrique Garcia, live from the Valley Chevy Dealers Traffic Center.
10: Becky, Joe, thank you so much. Mesa with the crash blocking the right-hand lane, US 60 Superstition Freeway, eastbound near the State Route 87 transition. Mesa again with the crash blocking the intersection, US 60 Superstition Freeway, eastbound at Ellsworth Street. And a look into our surface streets, Peoria with the crash on 85th Avenue and Olive Avenue, and Phoenix with the crash with on 51st Avenue and South Mountain Avenue. Enrique Garcia, KTAR News.
8: Tonight, look for a few clouds, a low temp right around 90 degrees. Tomorrow, we're going to get on up to 112, 113, and that's going to be the case into Saturday as well. But we do expect some clouds on Saturday and a 20% chance of showers. Right now in Avondale, it's 103. 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
9: In January, the winners of Arizona's gubernatorial election will be sworn in, including the state's first ever lieutenant governor. Sina Kerr, Republican nominee, Andy Biggs' pick for the office, joined the AZ Political podcast with Jim Sharp. And she says that the role of the office is up to Andy Biggs.
11: He can decide where he would like me to serve and be a good fit, a good help to him. And I'm just open and willing to help him however I can.
9: Kerr says that she didn't talk to Biggs about any specific duties when she accepted his offer.
8: Arizona's incumbent Democratic Governor Katie Hobbs is set to pick John Giles as her running mate for the upcoming gubernatorial election. And Stacey Pearson, who's a Democratic political consultant, joined Arizona's Morning News to explain why the pick is a smart choice for Hobbs.
12: John Giles is a true community servant and leader. I mean, he puts the state over the party. He's a conservative at his core. He most certainly is not a tinfoil hat wearing election denier.
8: Her opponent, Andy Biggs, of course, as we just said, chose Arizona Senator Sina Kerr as his running mate.
9: Republicans on the Senate Homeland Security and Governmental Affairs Committee voted to hold Dr. Anthony Fauci in contempt of Congress today, but it's unclear what's going to come of the resolution.
13: A contempt resolution would normally now head to the full Senate, where it would require 60 votes. However, it's unlikely the Fauci resolution would receive enough support in the full Senate to pass. So Senator Rand Paul told reporters he's instead opting to immediately send it to the Department of Justice in the hopes they'll take action. In a statement, a DOJ spokesperson confirmed they're reviewing the resolution and will, quote, work with the Senate accordingly. The committee voted along party lines to hold Fauci in contempt for invoking his Fifth Amendment right against self-incrimination more than 100 times last week during a hearing about his role handling the COVID-19 pandemic. Peter Haralambos, ABC News.
8: Angie's fast food chain says it's looking to hire former employees of Salad & Go, the fast food salad chain that shut down all 70 locations yesterday. Angie's wants people for its existing locations, as well as 6 new spots opening in Phoenix later this year. Angie's used to own Salad & Go, but sold it to a private equity firm in 2021.
9: Ahwatukee residents are organizing to voice their opposition to a proposed 1 million square foot data center replacing a former business park. Craig Evans, chair of the newly created Ahwatukee Community Alliance, tells Outspoken with Bruce and Gatos the site's location in a residential supporting commercial zone is due to an outdated definition of data center.
14: Even if the heat wasn't an issue, even if the sound wasn't an issue, whenever you put a high security facility in the middle of a neighborhood, you're interrupting that neighborhood. Mm.
9: Evan says the planned facility predates new codes that dictate how data centers can operate and won't need to adhere to included restrictions, rather.
8: All right, football's back. The NFL preseason kicks off with a Hall of Fame game between the Cardinals and the Panthers in Canton, Ohio. And right now it is halftime, and it's all tied up 17-17. And you can hear the last half of the game on Arizona Sports 98.7 FM. D-backs look to stay hot tonight at Chase Field against the Padres. First pitch coming up at 6:40, and the game can be heard on ESPN 620. 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
9: The state superintendent of public instruction is going to have a new person in charge after the general election in November. The current superintendent, Tom Horn, was defeated in the primary by Kimberly Yee on the Republican side, and she's running against Democratic Dr. Teresa Ruiz. Ruiz recently sat down for an episode of the AZ Political podcast with Jim Sharp, and our education solutions reporter Shira Tanzer is going to join us right now with a breakdown of some of what Dr. Ruiz had to say. Shira, I know you checked out this interview. Tell us about Dr. Teresa Ruiz. What's she all about? What would she do if she became superintendent of public instruction?
15: Yeah, so she has been an educator for quite a few years. And after she was in the classroom, she actually was a president of Glendale Community College before deciding to run for superintendent. And she spoke to, yes, Jim Sharp on the political podcast, but she also spoke to Mike Broomhead this week, talking a little bit about what her expectations would be for the state's education system if she was elected as Arizona's next superintendent. And what she really highlighted was getting more funding into public district and charter schools. So she really highlighted the fact that we do have an excess amount of leftover ESA funds in the voucher program that currently just sit in the accounts that parents can use for college or secondary education after high school for those kids. And she said that she could use that money and put it back into the schools, into public schools, and use that funding for for those classrooms specifically because they're not being used for ESAs. So that's what she brought up. She also mentioned, a lot about funding being needed kind of on a legislative level when it comes to public schools. And she really talked about focusing on academics, improving our public school system, and also extending that out to rural areas and not just focusing on major cities like Phoenix or Tucson.
8: So you mentioned that she specifically mentioned the empowerment scholarship accounts or the ESAs and not hoarding that money for later use. So that's been a debated issue, but the ESAs have been debated in their own right. How does she feel about them overall?
15: She definitely thinks they need to be reined in. She has said in the past during the debate for when she was running against Brett Newby for the Democratic nomination for superintendent, that it definitely needs some more oversight. She doesn't want to get rid of it completely, but she definitely wants to roll back that alleged fraud in the system, potentially take away that phone line that would let parents report things that were going wrong with ESAs potentially. So she really does kind of want to rein it back and get a lot of that funding back into public schools. What's interesting is on the November ballot, along with Ruiz's name, we will also see a ballot measure for ESA accountability. And a part of that initiative includes taking any leftover funding at the end of the year and returning it to the state's general fund instead of leaving it there. So it'll be interesting to see how that measure will kind of compare with the turnout for Ruiz in this election.
9: Sure. Just not a question specific to one of these interviews. Maybe Dr. Ruiz addressed it, but I'm curious what your sense is. If how much power does this office have, the superintendent of public instruction? Because Tom Horn's been working with a Democrat and Katie Hobbs, who's been in charge. And I know Governor Ducey had Kathy Hoffman, a Democrat in power. And it seems like if the two are not aligned, if it's not Republican-Republican or Democrat-Democrat, like this office is extremely limited. They can scream from the mountaintops, but they can't really get a lot done. Is she confident that if Andy Biggs is elected, that she will still be able to carry out some of what she wants to do?
15: It does seem like it can make it difficult in some points, as you said, as we're seeing with Horn and Hobbs. I mean, Hobbs has been, vetoing bills that Horn has been trying to get passed when it comes to more spending in schools for specific purposes, safety grants, stuff like that. But she's also approved a lot of them. And one thing that I am kind of getting a sense of as I talk to these elected officials in education committees involved in the election landscape, but also officials like Hobbs, is that a lot of them do have the same priorities. Now, those priorities may not make it through the legislature, as we're seeing with Prop 123, but that's something that Hobbs and Horn both agree on, and it's still not getting passed. So at some point, it turns into a larger legislative issue. And I do think that those offices would work better if they were aligned and get more things through the legislature. But it also is not only about the governor and superintendent when it comes to supporting those schools. It is kind of a joint effort in getting bills through the House and Senate as well.
8: Cheryl Tanzer, KTAR News Education Solutions Reporter. Thanks so much for joining us tonight.
15: Thanks.
9: Coming up, what goes into Phoenix's Community Transparency Initiative? It's kind of unclear what that's all about. We're going to find out about it. And we're less than 5 minutes away for more on that story. And another check on traffic. KTAR news time is 6:40. And you can keep paying for your quick weight loss fixes. They might involve pills. They might involve shots. They might involve crash diets. 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
9: 6:45. Thank you for joining us on Arizona's Evening News. I'm Becky Lynn. I'm here with Joe Huizenga.
0: The Phoenix Police Department has received 12 complaints against federal agents from residents who say their rights were violated. This goes back to May, and this is part of Phoenix's something called the Community Transparency Initiative. And here to talk with us about it are both KTAR news reporter Balin Overstolz and KTAR.com writer and editor David Iverson right now. Guys, how did this program come about?
10: You mentioned goes back to that Community Transparency Initiative back in March, and that really came before the Phoenix City Council amid growing local concerns about federal agencies and their work in the Valley. Of course, given what we've seen this year and through last year, a lot of that focus was on ICE, and that's definitely was a big part of the conversation with the creation of this. So when that was created in March, in May, they ended up unveiling this portal where locals can actually go to the Phoenix Office of Accountability and Transparency website online. You can also call them if you prefer that. And you can submit instances where you believe your rights may have been violated or federal agents may have acted illegally.

0: You can submit that to the city so they keep a record of it. We also know Phoenix Police reviews these complaints and that they're being passed along to the AG as well.
1: So is this all about immigration and customs enforcement, or is it broader than that? David? You want to take? Okay, Balan, you want to take it?
0: Yeah, it is broader than that. Obviously, like I said, a lot of the focus is on ICE, but we also know that there's instances involving the TSA. I heard that from the city directly. And one of the complaints that we reviewed actually involved DEA agents. It was a Phoenix City employee who says he was ordered to the ground at gunpoint by DEA, but they actually were looking for somebody else. In the complaint he submitted to the city, he says he was traumatized by that. So that's one of the situations we've seen. So while the conversation is definitely focused on ICE, this does apply to federal law enforcement agencies in general.
2: So we're talking about Phoenix here going after the feds. Usually it seems like it's the other way around here.
1: Yeah.
2: So, David, what authority does Phoenix have to go after federal authorities? Have we gotten any clarity on that?
3: Yeah. And that's what makes this so interesting. It's not a direct authority, and the city will admit that. It's a documentation and referral tool. They want to take these instances that are happening, that are just sort of out there in the community, and document them and capture them. And then after they go through the process, maybe they get kicked over to the AG's office. Maybe they just sit in this portal. It's really about just independent evidence and I want to quote this. They could be critical for future independent investigations into alleged misconduct. So there's future tense language in there. So they're just gathering the information to try and build some sort of picture of what's happening right now.
1: Well, since May, we said there's been 12 complaints. And I want to think I heard that one has been referred over to either the Arizona Attorney General or the Maricopa County Attorney General or something.
3: Yeah, it's one has gone to the state attorney general.
1: Okay, state attorney general.
3: And so it's all these, sort of harrowing stories of instances where people feel like they were, had their rights violated. And in total, it's 23 submissions in the first month that we've seen in this portal. And so we're seeing a little bit of information coming in. But it's capturing not just these complaints, but it's capturing Phoenix police anytime they are interacting with federal agents. They're logging, so far they've logged 7 of these instances under something called 504F. That's a bureaucratic way of saying, hey, we talked to the feds at this time and place. And so it's... But 11 of those are the ones who are the actual complaints that are getting kicked over. So that's, and then the one has gotten a referral. So we're waiting to see what happens with the other ones.
1: Okay.
2: So this is called the Community Transparency Initiative. So why isn't Phoenix talking more about this if they want to be so transparent and get the public to share their experiences with federal agents? You have thoughts on that, Balan? Have you been able to connect with anybody from Phoenix and hear back from them?
0: Yeah, I definitely touched on when I talked with the city about this, sort of what is the point? Why should people submit these if they feel like they've had these instances? But, what is the sort of outcome here? And like David said earlier, right now, from the city perspective, the focus really is on keeping a record. I heard that same thing he mentioned where they talked about in the future, these could potentially be followed up and more action could come from that. But as of now, what I heard from the Phoenix Office of Accountability and Transparency is they want to make sure they're keeping a record of these complaints and what people are saying is happening here in the Valley. They definitely described it as a sort of safe space where people can share, these instances and let the city know what's happening. She also mentioned that the person I talked to from the city that there are instances where people don't want to put their names on these, that they put them in anonymously as well. So I do think part of the city's messaging around this is intentionally not blasting out these complaints and putting it out on a big message of this is what people are saying is happening here, because they want to keep these on record and they want to protect the people who are submitting them. We did hear that, for example, at least one person who contacted the city had fears of retaliation. So I think that's a part of why this isn't necessarily being blasted out there as well. But again, it really does go back to that record-keeping intention by the city of Phoenix. When I heard that from them, it reminded me of what we hear from some Democratic candidates and lawmakers right now, that come November with changes in Congress, you know, we will see, in their words, more accountability for things that have happened over the last few year, 2 years under the Trump administration. So I do think that you're seeing the city sort of mirror that intention as well.
1: Okay, so do we know if somebody wanted to report an instance, how do they do that? Is it a website? Is it a phone number? Do we know?
0: Yeah, the portal is available through the Community Transparency Initiative website. So if you go to City of Phoenix, type in Community Transparency Initiative website, that should take you right to the landing page. Okay. You should see a big button to click on. Alternatively, if you're hearing this, you know of a, you can also submit these on the behalf of other people. So if you're hearing this and you've been through something like this, or you know somebody who has, you can reach O at 602-262-6287, 602-262-6287. So there are two avenues there where you can contact the city to let them know about a potential illegal interaction with a federal agent.
2: 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Thank you so much, gentlemen.
1: Appreciate it. All right, let's check traffic now. Off we go to the Valley Chevy Dealers Traffic Center. Here's Enrique Garcia.
4: Becky Joe, thank you so much. Mesa with a crash on the right-hand shoulder. US 60 Superstition Freeway eastbound near the State Route 87 transition. Gilbert with a disabled vehicle blocking the exit ramp. US 60 Superstition Freeway westbound near Gilbert Road. And then a quick look into our surface streets. Phoenix with a crash on 47th Avenue and Van Buren Street. Enrique Garcia, KTAR News.
2: Your weather tonight, low around 90 degrees, partly cloudy skies. Tomorrow, it's going to be hot with a high near 113. Overnight, much the way it's been the last few weeks, lows in the lower 90s. Our extreme heat warning will stay in place until Sunday at 8 o'clock in the evening right now. And in Mesa, 102 degrees. 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
2: Welcome back to Arizona's Evening News. I'm Joe Huizenga.
1: I'm Becky Lynn. Here's another story that we're following. A man's been indicted today for stealing over $6,000 worth of power tools.
17: Maricopa County Attorney Rachel Mitchell says between September of 2025 and July of 2026, Luis Adrian Valle Martinez stole from 17 different Lowe's and Home Depot locations across the valley. He used self-checkout to pay for low-cost items, then would leave the store without paying for more expensive goods. He would then sell the merchandise along 27th Avenue and Van Buren Street. Valle Martinez has been indicted on 17 counts of organized retail theft, a Class 4 felony. Kellen Shover, KTAR News.
2: Coming up tomorrow on Arizona's Morning News, wake up and check out Jim Sharp and LaDonna Harvey. They're going to be talking with Ron Wolfley from Wolf and Luke and Arizona Sports 98.7. He's going to be discussing Larry Fitzgerald's upcoming Hall of Fame enshrinement, Becky Lynn, and also that Hall of Fame game that the Cardinals are locked in a 17-17 tie right now. The third quarter just got started. That'll be coming up tomorrow morning at 7:14 with Jim and LaDonna. So make sure to catch them right here on the KTAR YouTube channel.
1: All right. Tonight's good story. You know, earlier today we were talking about lottery tickets. It's going to be Powerball, I think, is pretty high before the next drawing, and people are starting to buy the tickets again. So this is involving a lottery ticket. It's a woman in Italy who bought a lottery ticket, just one of those scratch-off kind, from a self-serve machine. And the machine gave a readout that said the ticket is not payable. So she just tossed it. Oh, that was such a bad idea. It turns out the machine was wrong. It was actually worth roughly $1.2 million.
2: Oh, this is a good news story. She better get that money.
1: Back to the place where she threw it away. The trash was gone. So the local waste management company came to the rescue. They tracked the path of the truck until they could find it. The workers, including the director of the agency, sifted through more than 6 tons of waste looking for the lottery ticket, and they found it.
2: Wow.
1: Roberto Toscana is the director of the agency, and he tells the BBC it was a miracle. And after they did the search, they went out for coffee. The crew did. Bought their own scratcher ticket. They won $58.
2: Hey, it's better than nothing. The Chad Benson Show is up next after the latest national headlines. Enrique Garcia will have those for you. 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Have a great night. We'll see you Friday.
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19: From ABC News, I'm Wayne Cabot. It's a landmark victory for families across the country, says the New Mexico Attorney General, Raul Torres. A court there ordering Meta to pay nearly $1 billion for knowingly designing products that put children at risk. In addition to a $375 million civil penalty, the court told Meta to pay $567 million toward youth mental health. Meta saying in a statement, "We disagree with the ruling and will appeal." Lawyers for a man who confessed to setting a Spokane wildfire that burned hundreds of homes say that Aaron Farinacci may not have been in his right mind.
20: His attorney asking a judge for Farinacci to be mentally evaluated before he enters a plea.
21: The court will review
3: documents associated with the evaluation.
20: The judge agreed to hold off on arraignment. Prosecutors say Farinacci has admitted to starting at least 25 fires last year, describing fire as beautiful.
19: ABC's Alex Stone. A Florida man is facing attempted murder charges for allegedly shutting off the air supply of a young diver in a turf dispute over lobster fishing. ABC's Victor Oquendo has the story from Miami.
21: According to the affidavit, 18-year-old Hunter Coffer was diving using a floating air tank attached to a long hose called a Brownie Third Lung when another boat approached at a high rate of speed, circling the vessel several times. There was an argument over who was there first, and moments later, they say they saw Simpson swim over to the air supply unit and intentionally turn it off.
22: We have a diver down there, you...
21: The teen pulled to safety by his partner on the boat, who told police the boy was gasping for air.
19: Airspace over 9 states had to shut down today.
23: What's going on with the airspace?
24: Center is shut down.
19: Confusion at Minneapolis Tower when radar systems went offline. Last we heard, the FAA isn't exactly sure what brought the systems down. 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
26: It's 7:02. I'm Enrique Garcia. Here's our top story. A man has been indicted today for stealing over $6,000 worth of power tools.
17: Maricopa County Attorney Rachel Mitchell says between September of 2025 and July of 2026, Luis Adrian Valle Martinez stole from 17 different Lowe's and Home Depot locations across the valley. He used self-checkout to pay for low-cost items, then would leave the store without paying for more expensive goods. He would then sell the merchandise along 27th Avenue and Van Buren Street. Valle Martinez has been indicted on 17 counts of organized retail theft, a Class 4 felony. Kellen Shover, KTAR News.
26: The U.S. Secretary of Treasury is in Phoenix to meet with the community banks on their role safeguarding economic security.
27: The Office of the Comptroller of Currency recently issued new guidance on lending to borrowers not authorized to work in the United States following President Trump's May executive order. U.S. Secretary of the Treasury Scott Bessent explains community banks are often the first to identify when a borrower's ability to repay is at risk.
28: OCC's guidance advises financial institutions to identify, measure, monitor, and control credit risk through safe, sound underwriting practices that assess borrowers' willingness and capacity for repayment.
27: The executive order asks banks to assess the risk when lending to non-work authorized borrowers who face risk of deportation. Heidi Hommel, KTAR News.
29: 12 were all routed to the Special Investigations Division for investigation.
26: Phoenix police have received 12 complaints against federal agents from residents who say their rights were violated.
30: Those complaints come from an online portal launched in May that allows Phoenix residents to report when they believe their rights have been violated. One complaint involved a Phoenix employee who was reportedly held at gunpoint by DEA agents who later realized he was not their target. Shannon Johanny with the Phoenix Office of Accountability and Transparency says these reports may help the city hold federal agencies responsible.
29: Government systems should be designed to be accountable and responsive to the communities that they serve. Phoenix is a local municipality that should be responsive to its community.
30: Of 12 total complaints reviewed by Phoenix police, one has already been referred to the Arizona Attorney General's office, with another 10 expected to follow. Ballin Overstoles, KTAR News.
26: Alrighty, let's get you a check on traffic from the Valley Chevy Dealers Traffic Center. Mesa, we have a crash on the right-hand shoulder. US 60 Superstition Freeway eastbound near State Route 87. Gilbert with a disabled vehicle blocking the exit ramp. US 60 Superstition Freeway westbound near Gilbert Road. Looking at the weather, tonight's going to be clear, low of 88. Friday with a 10% chance of rain, mostly sunny, high of 112. 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I'm Enrique Garcia on Arizona's news station, KTAR News.
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1: Iran. Did they win? What does that mean? Because politically, absolutely. This thing should be done. Trump won't allow it to be done at this moment in time. Because Trump lost. He did. We lost. This is arguably the absolute worst. And I'm not talking about lives. Okay, I want to preface that. And we're going to talk to our good buddy Zach Abraham, Chief Investment Officer, coming up here in a little bit, because obviously he deals a lot in what is going on in the world of energy and oil markets. But from a geopolitical point of view, this is arguably the worst move we have seen in forever. Iraq was awful. I mean, there's plenty of things that have been a massive failure. But this right here is a debacle. And only for the fact that his ego and pride will not allow him the reality of saying, okay, we got to get off this. That's it. That's it. We should be done. Should absolutely be done with this. So they're close to cutting a deal. Who? Oman and Iran. And yes, Iran is going to control the strait. That's going to happen. I don't want it to happen. I would love for there to be something else that takes place. But that's going to happen. I think it's evident now that it's going to happen. Now, do we continue with the blockade? Is that what's going to happen? That I don't know. But the deal they're close to finalizing, Oman and Iran, is Oman would like 3% toll. Iran's pushing for 5 to 7% of whatever the value of the ship is. Well, that's going to be passed on to all of us. This thought that, oh, he's come, he's going to fix all of these problems, he's going to get energy prices down, he's from day one, he's going to fix all the wars on. It's been a failure across the board. It's the greatest economy of all time. It's never been greater. It's never been greater. It's the greatest economy. It's not the greatest economy of all time. Sorry, it's not. Oh, it's great for certain people. It's been awesome. For others, not so much. Last night, Vegas.
2: I saw polls today on television. I say, Donald Trump polls on the economy aren't good. The economy is the greatest economy we've ever had by far. The economy aren't good. They're fake polls, just like fake writers. But think of it. And
1: I mean, they're going to run that everywhere, all the time. Everywhere. They're going to run that. Think of it. We're not even talking about the fact that his tariffs cost us, the average American, $700. Think of it. It's great. It's never been better. People are frustrated. You want to know why there's a rise of the DSA? And later on, we're going to break it down. The difference between the democratic socialism and social democrats are two different things. And are there wacky people in the DSA? Of course. Are communists going to take over our nation? No. But I will tell you this. If I'm the Republicans, man, the excitement of El Said winning, Abdul El Said in Michigan. Oh, that's huge. How excited are you? The gift that keeps on giving. The gift that keeps on giving is the opportunity to go after socialist, right? So it's a perfect thing. Most people can't even tell you what a socialist is or a communist. And for God's sakes, I couldn't even tell you what a Democrat or Republican represent anymore, because I don't think they represent anything outside of their own interest. They're crony capitalists that enjoy the two-party system that they have a monopoly on. So Al Said is going to have to try to pivot. But here's the thing, why it's important there and why this is a gift, right, an absolute gift for the Republicans is if they're able to win that seat with Mike Rogers, they have about a 90% chance of holding on to the Senate. That's how important that seat is. Now, Haley Stevens was polling way better. And we've talked about the quality of candidates. I continue to go back to the quality of candidates matter. We talked to Jim Kennedy, Kennedy Institute of Public Policy Research. Quality of candidates matter, matter, matter. I can't express that enough to you. That being said, he's going to have to do some things. He's going to have to pivot. He's got some stank on him. There's no doubt about it. That's a win for the Republicans running against him. Now, his message at a time when people are not saying it's the greatest economy of all time, and there is a struggle, and they are frustrated, and they're looking at crony capitalism, and looking at another war, and they're looking at a lot of things that they're not comfortable with at all. Well, you know what? You're going to have some issues to fight there, too. But it's now all about communism, socialism, and Trump's going to, he's going to run with it.
2: If you remember during my State of the Union speech from a little while ago, I made a very strong statement. I said that America will never be a socialist country. And I was right. What I didn't say is, what they're trying to do, not, they want to skip socialism. They want to go right down to the bottom of the barrel. That's communism. They want it to be a communist country. We're not letting them have it as a communist country. Not even for a minute. Not even for a minute.
1: Not even for a minute. It's not going to happen. It's never. We're not going to become a communist nation. It's not going to happen. All right. It's not. It's not. But it is a great story to tell. Because remember, all monsters that are out there, they need something to fight against. And all heroes need a monster. And so that's how they pit each other. There is an, apparently there is a new cartoon that's going to come out. Now, it's weird that I'm talking about a cartoon, right? And you're like, yeah, but you know what? I think it definitely, in this situation, is perfect. And it's the Joker in Batman. And I say that because both sides see themselves as Batman, and they look at the other side as the Joker. Well, this new cartoon that's going to be coming out, it's an 8-part cartoon where Batman is murdered. And Joker has an existential crisis. Because you see, without Batman, who is he? Because he doesn't have the good guy to fight against, or the bad guy, depending on how you look at it. So the thought is, in this cartoon, who am I without Batman? I'm just a dude. And then the cartoon will break down where his whole goal now is to solve Batman's murder. That's the whole goal. Because without Batman, he's not the Joker. He's just another guy. There's no arch nemesis. And the Republicans have that with Al Saeed and all of these. They've got the Democratic Socialists to go after.
0: With communism, with leftism. You know, President Trump made very eloquent remarks at a press conference earlier this week talking about Democrat governance. Look what's happened to Los Angeles. Look what's happened to San Francisco. Look what's happened to New York City. When leftists get control and they ultimately turn socialist and then communist, there's a point of no return. You can't save your schools. You can't save your city. You can't save your community because they hoard power. They suppress dissent. They gain control over institutions. They gain control over taxpayer dollars. They gut the police departments. They drive out good people. We will never let that happen to America. We cannot be apathetic. We have to fight to save this country. We have to stand behind President Trump.
1: Stephen Miller there. Oh, and deport all people who are white. I'll just do that in there for me. They've got a great Joker to fight against. They do. And Mondani is the face of that. Trump sees himself as Batman, and Mondani is his Joker, and vice versa. What's the reality of it? That's what I want to know. What's the reality of all of this stuff? We're going to break it down next hour. We're going to get into it because people are frustrated and they have every right to be frustrated. Politics has become this wacky, performative thing where very little in the real world gets actually addressed or taken care of. And in many cases, government steps in to make it worse. And in many cases, government made it worse, and then they want to step in again and try to fix it. It's that old thing where, you know, you started a fire, then you put it out, and you want everybody to think you're the hero. So we're going to talk about that. Bunch of other good stuff on the way today as well. Our buddy Zach Abraham is going to join the show a little bit earlier this week. We'll talk about the chaos of what's going on in the Middle East. And is it finally over when you look at this final stretch here? Is this the final thing as far as we recognize this isn't going to go the way that, you know, Trump wants? And, you know, what's that going to do to the markets and the marketplace, as well as several other things? So we're going to have him join the program coming up a little bit. Top of that, I want to talk about the reflecting pool and why it should matter when it comes to what they tried to do to this Hearn guy, the Olympian. What was he, a canoeer? The canoe guy. Talk about that as well. A bunch of other good stuff on the way. Bulwark Capital. I want to talk to you about Bulwark Capital. We're going to talk to Zach coming up here in a little bit. And Bulwark's got a lot of things that they do when it comes to how they help the people they work with. But before you become somebody you work with, why don't you sit down and talk with them? 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
1: All right, everybody, stand back. Stephen A. Smith's about to go crazy over the WNBA and Sophie Cunningham and the insanity of what's going on with the WNBA and her coming out, sticking up for women's and girls' sports, of which she is a actual participant in, over biological men playing in their sport. Ooh, okay, stand back. Here we go.
18: We got to stop this. We got to stop acting like somebody that's speaking up on behalf of girls, like a Sophie Cunningham, like a Riley Gaines, are scourges of the earth. You are Cheryl Reeve, the head coach of the Minnesota Lynx. That is an irresponsible thing to do. You are a coach for a female basketball team. Do you not think that the females are being screwed over if they have to compete against a individual born as a male? What are you talking about? What are you talking about? You trying to tell me that a college player for the men's at a college program anywhere in the country or an NBA player should transition to being a woman and be allowed to compete in the WNBA? Or on a collegiate level to a woman's college program? Whether it's UConn, South Carolina, Iowa, Tennessee, or wherever else you want to come up with. What the hell are you talking about?
1: Whew. He's right, though. But this is a great culture war battle. This is a great culture war battle that is going on. 10 out of all the college athletes, it was 500,000. There was 10 trans athletes. By the way, they were all, from what I understand, men identifying as women. That being said, what Sophie Cunningham said was not outrageous. Sticking up for little girls who want a fair playing field. And this is the thing that makes me laugh about the left. Okay? Believe in science, except for this science. Second thing is, we want it to be fair and equitable. It's not fair and equitable if you're going to do that. I've told you guys, you want to fix this problem? Here's the deal. You got a trans player who identifies as a female on your team? Fine. We're going to go over to the boys' team. We're going to get one of them to come over, and that way it is equal. Watch what happens. Then all of a sudden, you're going to just have 11 guys versus 11 guys on the soccer team, 5 versus 5 on the basketball team. Come on, we got to do better than this. Y'all agree? Let me know. Want to hear from you? 323-538-2423. At Chad Benson Show is your X, Insta, YouTube, and all the other good things right here on the Chad Benson Show. And I love when you guys text the program. 4873 just said, Chad, how can you say America lost this war? And I want to preface this. We didn't put boots on the ground, at least not yet. Thank God for that. Secondly, it's not whether or not our military can defeat Iran. We know it can. The question is, at what cost to humans on their side and our side are we willing to risk? That's a big question to ask. Are we willing to kill tens of thousands, maybe hundreds of thousands, as well as thousands of our men and women? It's not whether or not we can win. This is a political loss. It's that simple. It's a political loss. The military side, let's be real. But on the other side of it, on the politics, that's the issue. What do you think? Am I wrong about that? Or am I missing something here? Because I feel like I'm pretty spot on with it. But I could be wrong. I've been wrong before. I will be wrong again because I am a human. I know it's a shocking thing to hear. I am. Coming up, Zach Abraham, Chief Investment Officer, Board Capital, joins the show. A little special time with him today about the economy and also what's going on in the Middle East. He joins us straight ahead. Chad Benson Show.
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3: 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I'm Brandon King for KTAR News.
4: Are in the process of recovering 2 unidentified bodies in the backyard of this residence.
3: That's Daniel Benavidez with Avondale Police. He's giving an update on a missing persons case where human remains of 2 people were being recovered from a Litchfield Park home. The remains are unidentified as of now. It comes after a missing persons report began on Tuesday. Police performed a welfare check to attempt to find a father, mother, and adult son at the home. No one was there. Benavidez tells KTAR of the evidence that investigators are uncovering at that home.
4: We identified as a large amount of blood, and we also identified what we believed as evidence in an attempt to conceal that blood.
3: The son, identified as 27-year-old Matthew Flores, is now considered a suspect in the case. Anyone with information on the suspect is being asked to call Avondale Police. And Arizona community banks are being asked to help carry out President Trump's May executive order, restoring integrity to America's financial system. The order focuses on credit risk and anti-money laundering controls, includes risk associated with lending to borrowers who are not legally authorized to work in the U.S., U.S. Treasury Secretary Scott Bessent says community banks are often the first to spot signs that a borrower's ability to repay could be in jeopardy. We'll grab you a roadway check now live from the Valley Chevy Dealers Traffic Center. We are looking at a crash towards the Goodyear area. This on the eastbound 10, just as you're hitting the 303 intersection northbound on the right shoulder. This on the, again, the Canyon Trails intersection by Citrus on the 10 eastbound, about a 1-block delay from Citrus towards that 303 intersection. And KTAR weather for the Valley right now, we are looking at a low tonight of 88 degrees, 112 the high for tomorrow. We are looking at 15% rain chances from now until around midnight. Those taper off, and then we're looking at 10% chances again for tomorrow. Right now, it is 98 degrees in Phoenix. 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I'm Brandon King for Arizona's news station, KTAR News.
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10: Hi, I'm Jay Arthur, the current president of Drowning Prevention Coalition of Arizona and a retired captain with the Phoenix Fire Department. 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
1: All righty. It's that time of week. Talk to our good buddy Zach Abraham, Chief Investment Officer, Bulwark Capital. Talk about, you know, a little bit of the markets, a little bit of global economy, a little bit of politics thrown in there, because how can you not? First, we start with oil. So you and I were just talking before we went on air. I mean, I feel like this is it right here. I mean, they've kind of excluded Trump actually from even the meetings that are going on. And at the end of the day, it looks like they're going to walk away with the control of the Straits of Hormuz along with Oman, and we're going to get higher fees.
2: You know, man, I was having a conversation about this earlier today, and I mean this earnestly. Well, actually, I was talking about it on our podcast, too, because I don't usually look at the comments on these things. I'm sure you don't either. But it's really cool because we got a bunch of really awesome people that are really smart, really informed, that watch our podcast. So every once in a while, depending on the episode, I'll go in there and look at some of the comments because some are really smart. And a couple of them were criticizing the way that we were kind of dancing around Trump. And what I was telling them is, and I think it's one of the reasons you and I got along or get along too, is that so many people in this business are gaslighting on a regular basis.
1: Yes, right? Totally.
2: And they are purely shopping for clicks, and they're doing all that kind of stuff. There are very few that aren't. Very few. You and I know it. Like if we could just speak off the cuff and start throwing out names, I think people would be shocked.
1: I tell everybody in my business, I work and know 50 people that are up Trump's butt. They will never, ever, ever be, even off the air, they'll tell me, oh man, I can't believe this. But on the air, they would never do that. And I'm the exact opposite. I'm going to tell you what I think and the reality of it.
2: Yep. And so when I look at the way this has gone, I will honestly tell you there is absolutely no part of me that is happy about how this looks like it's concluding. That being said, Chad, it's concluding exactly how you and I talked about it concluding 6 months ago. It was the most obvious thing. It is the biggest cell phone I have ever seen in foreign policy. And look, by saying that, it's not the biggest disaster, not even close, in terms of it's not a Vietnam. It's not a big... Well, I could be seen historically as a Bay of Pigs type scenario. That's certainly possible. But I mean, look, there's been several other things that we've done that have been far more costly in terms of lives. So I'm not trying to say that. Now, had Trump put boots on the ground, I'd have been like, okay, you're flirting with being on par with Vietnam.
1: Yeah.
2: Okay, but he didn't. I'll just go back to the week that this happened. I remember my head of research, Chase Taylor, former Air Force Intel guy, super smart, super well-connected. He was like, Zach, we're going to hit Iran. And I went, no, we're not. I go, listen, Trump's trying to gen up leverage. That's why he took the Ronald Reagan into the Gulf. He's trying to scare him into submission. He's trying to cut a better deal than Obama had with him, right? Then all of a sudden the bombs start dropping, and I was the most surprised person on the face of the earth. And the reason I was surprised is because we believed going into this that their reaction function would be to close the strait, because they said it would be. We did not believe that we could reopen it. And the reason we didn't believe we could reopen it has nothing to do with our military capabilities. It's called a map. Pull one out, go look at the strait, and imagine to yourself that your job over a 500-mile area of coastline is to hide, conceal, and park innumerable amounts of missiles and ordnances and drones and do them in all these little areas. So, oh, we're just going to take out their missile. Where are you going to hit? Which one of the 1,500 different locations are you going to hit? Which one of the 1,800 different stockpiles of drones are you going to hit? They're all over the place, man. It's literally like pulling out a 308. A 308 gun because you're getting attacked by a swarm of bees, right? Good luck, right? That doesn't mean your 308's useless. Just means they ain't going to do anything. Gets right. It's the ordnance and the target are just off balance. There's no one for one there. And so we just didn't think you'd be able to open the strait. And it wasn't just us that thought that. We were relying on a lot of war game professionals that have been talking about it for years, you know, weighing all these things out. And you kept thinking to yourself, as a guy that voted for Trump three times, you kept thinking to yourself, okay, hold on, there's got to be more here. we've got to have a card up our sleeve that makes sense, right? This will make sense at some point. It just didn't. Yeah. It didn't. This was the most blind self-own I've ever seen in foreign policy. And we're going to have to see the way it rolls out. But I think that quite possibly this could kind of spell the effective end of his presidency, depending on how the base reacts, right? Because I think I think we're going to give them the straight. I mean, we're not going to give them anything. They've got the straight right now.
1: Yeah.
2: And I think they're going to keep it. And that's the big thing for them. And I'm kind of watching like this, you know, because I think when a lot of his supporters see the way that this thing rolls down, I think they're going to be pissed, and rightfully so. And when you look at all the things going on around in the world, like New York City and here in the state of Washington, we didn't need this right now, man.
1: No,
2: like, this does not help our cause. If we're trying to beat back crazy communists and socialists that are talking about seizing the means of production, this did absolutely nothing to help our cause. So, man, it just doesn't look good.
1: Talking to Zach Abraham, Chief Investment Officer, Bulwark Capital. Let's talk about the market. It's the reaction, you know, it's just SpaceX, perfect example. It's like they come out and they're like, this is what we did and stuff. And I'm like, the amount of money you're bringing in, if it wasn't for Starlink, you guys would be so upside down that it's not even right. Like, what are you doing? I mean, right. Starlink is the only thing they have going for them outside of we have a rocket ship and we're going to go to

0: I think we're going to give them the straight. I mean, we're not going to give them anything. They've got the straight right now.
1: Yeah. Yeah.
0: And I think they're going to keep it. And that's the big thing for them. And I'm kind of watching like this, you know, because I think when a lot of his supporters see the way that this thing rolls down, I think they're going to be pissed, and rightfully so. And when you look at all the things going on around in the world, like New York City and here in the state of Washington, we didn't need this right now, man.
1: No,
0: like, this does not help our cause. If we're trying to beat back crazy communists and socialists that are talking about seizing the means of production, this did absolutely nothing to help our cause. So, man, it just doesn't look good.
1: Talking to Zach Abraham, Chief Investment Officer, Bulwark Capital. Let's talk about the market. It's the reaction, you know, it's just SpaceX, perfect example. It's like they come out and they're like, this is what we did and stuff. And I'm like, the amount of money you're bringing in, if it wasn't for Starlink, you guys would be so upside down that it's not even right. Like, what are you doing? I mean, right. Starlink is the only thing they have going for them outside of, we have a rocket ship and we're going to go to space one day. I do believe that, but those are so far away. And I'm looking at this and I'm thinking to myself, how is the market doing what it's doing when, how are things trading at 50, 60, 70, a gazillion times earnings? How is that even sustainable?
0: So it's not. Here's the weird dynamic, though, that you've got going on. Here's a data point that I find incredibly inconvenient. just put it out there, just to be honest. As a guy that is so fundamentally driven and focuses on fundamentals and valuations, this is a hard data point for me to acknowledge, because I want to, you know, it's that human instinct. Oh, this is all nonsense. It's all overpriced. If you sit and look at NVIDIA today, NVIDIA has the lowest forward PE ratio that it's had in 5 years. I think what you have is a mix. I think you have some things that are very optimistically priced. But when you look at the underlying trajectories and the underlying dynamics, it's not insane. Okay, is NVIDIA cheap? No, very expensive. But some things deserve to be very expensive. If this CapEx spend runs for another 3 years, 2.5 years, 3.5 to 4 years, somewhere in that ballpark, as insane as it sounds, I think that some of these prices make sense if that continues. Then I think you look at other things right now that under the best case scenarios, and I just don't think people really understand the way stocks, you know, how you value a stock and how you price it. You know, then you flip over and look at companies like Palantir or like SpaceX. They're not exactly the same. I mean, Palantir is far more than a concept, yes. Right? They've got some incredible tools, some incredible stuff. But again, they're priced so exorbitantly that it's just hard to make heads or tails of that. You know, when you see something that's, I mean, I think they're trading at like 80 times revenue or something along those lines. I mean, it's insane. So I think what you have is, I think that you've got some sanity inside of a bubble. Even in a sector, you can kind of find stuff that isn't bubbly. And then you find stuff that's just like, rip your hair out. This is so insanely priced. It's maddening. Do I think that there will be a moment in the future that you can own SpaceX? Yeah, Elon Musk isn't the guy that I want to bet against.
1: Yeah,
0: the stuff he's been able to pull off is incredible. I think that Grok and his AI company XAI, I think it probably will end up being a big deal. Again, I don't want to bet against the guy. Here's my thing with SpaceX. I think until we see the vast majority of this supply come online in terms of the locked up shares, I just don't think that you can evaluate or own that thing until the lockups are over. Because the market wised up to that pretty quick. So it's kind of weird, man. Like I said, the other thing I'll flip around is, you know, everybody is so U.S. centric. You look around the rest of the world and it's the opposite of a bubble, right? The delta between international valuations and U.S. valuations is still the biggest of all time. And people need to remember, AI is going to be a different kind of technology, meaning it's not like Windows. It's not like Facebook where the owner of that technology wins. If AI is what everybody's projecting it to be, then it's going to benefit all of these companies wildly. So when you look at the AI optimism, it's laughable that optimism is not extrapolated to any ex-US companies, right?
1: Yeah.
0: So look over at China. I mean, you make a really good case, and I could make it right here. China will be a bigger winner from AI than anybody else. Why? They make everything. Automation, further automation, lower costs, all that other kind of stuff. I'm not saying to sell everything US. I just think, again, investors are, you know, home country bias is a real thing. It's something to be careful of. But I think especially with the way that these, the US market's been the only game in town for 15 years.

0: that stopped about a year and a half ago. And I think the issues in Iran this year, the stuff that's happening this year, is going to get people's eye off the ball, and they're back to thinking only about U.S. stocks. And I think that's a big mistake. So it's a bubble. Part of it's a bubble. Part of it isn't. And then, you know, the other thing that I'm trying to stay open to, Chad, and you know this, what drives clicks are extreme views, right? You and I both know this. There's some guys that I use as counterweights to a lot of my arguments, meaning guys that I've disagreed with a lot in the past.
1: Yeah.
0: And a few of those guys have been right several times. And those are the guys that I really try to bounce my opinions off of and look at. And several of those guys who are really accomplished and are really smart are saying, look, man, I understand how you're uncomfortable with the valuations, but there is no sign of this slowing down. There are serious backlogs. You know, looking at RAM, are the prices in RAM and memory right now, are they sustainable? No, not over the long run.
1: Yeah.
0: But are they sustainable in the short run? Well, yeah, because with RAM right now, you have a foundry issue, meaning you just don't have enough places to make it. That is not simple. It is not easy. It is not cheap to make those. You can grow that capacity by about 20% a year. Right now, the demand for it is growing in excess of 100% a year. So as long as you have that imbalance, the prices are going to be stuck to the ceiling on that stuff. And I think you have to entertain the idea of that that's possible, especially if the stocks in the hyperscalers are maintaining altitude. You know, which I was talking about, I don't know what you and I were talking about, but the other day, Microsoft announced their earnings and they announced increased CapEx spending for next year. And the stock was up 25% or almost 20% in the after hours. I was just dying laughing, right? And the reason I was dying laughing is investors are pushing that multiple up, basically enabling Microsoft to dump more stock on their head. As long as you see, to me, I mean, if the hyperscalers take a 30 to 40% market capitalization hit and can't get off the mat, that would be a really big concern. But as long as investors keep bidding these guys up while their cash flow goes negative, they're going to keep selling stock. As long as they keep selling stock, they're going to keep buying chips and memory. So we're kind of looking at it and entertaining. Look, I don't want to go hip deep into these things because of the valuations and the concerns and all that kind of stuff we have. That being said, we got to consider the possibility that this land rush goes on for another 2 or 3 years. Does that mean I want 30% of my portfolio, 20% of my portfolio? No. What it does mean, though, is that you might want to have what we call a right tail hedge on there, right? Meaning something that if it goes really bad, won't make a meaningful dent to the downside in your portfolio. But if this trend continues, something that at the very least can kind of keep you up to speed with the market and these things. And we have to consider that. We have not done that yet. I want to be clear. There's more work we have to do, but it's a really weird environment because some of the price action you see makes some sense. A lot of it doesn't, but in the part that makes sense, there may still be some serious opportunity there. And it's an idea that is distasteful to me on the outside, being a guy that's so tied to valuations, but you know, I've made mistakes before of underestimating growth stories. You know, Facebook comes to mind, Google comes to mind, Amazon comes to mind. And, you know, when you have those experiences, you've got to be open to the idea that you could be wrong. At the end of the day, our job is to make money.
1: Yeah.
0: And, you know, we don't get any bonus points for being, intellectually puritanical, right? Like the job's to make money. And so when you're wrong, figure it out as quick as you can.
1: That's it. His name is Zach Abraham, Chief Investment Officer, Bullard Capital. People want to reach out to you, talk to you about all the things that are going on. What do they do?
0: Yeah, man. Easy to find. So you can look at our podcast on YouTube. Just search Know Your Risk Podcast. Put that out daily. It's about 25, 35 minutes of summation of everything that's gone on that day in global macro, economics, finance, all that kind of stuff. Keeps you up to date. You can also follow us. Go to our website for advisory services. 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Not hard to find, man. We're all over the place.
1: Good talking to you, brother. We'll do it again next week.
0: All right, man. Thanks for having me.
1: Incogni. You ever wondered how scammers get your phone number? You ever wonder how people that, you know, you think, how did you get my email? You ever wonder how that happens? Incogni will tell you, and I'll tell you. Data brokers. They've got all your information. How many spam calls do you get? 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You're like, what is this about? It seems the more you ignore, the more that you get. 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Information like your phone number, email, home address, family information, and so much more. 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
21: 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Yeah. So what? 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
22: It's beginning to look a lot like Christmas, at least at Home Depot.
1: Are you ready for this? Home Depot has launched Christmas stuff already, as well as Halloween stuff. But they launched Christmas in July, sold out all of their $299 items. Are you ready for that? I mean, is that insane? Insane. So these are extra tall figurines that carry an illuminated lantern, which offers a realistic flickering flame effect. Ooh, Santa's lanterns feature a built-in timer, meaning users can maximize the effect of said flame. So that's an 8.5-foot towering Santa. And then their LED reindeer and Santa decor one also sold out. The reindeers wear bright red reins with LED lights in August. What'd you think about that? In August. You're like, well, Chad, I mean, come on. I mean, they're getting early. I get it. And the Halloween stuff's already up there, too. That I get. That I get. Because, you know, we're a month away from September. That's when it ramps up for the ween. But it's all happening. Here's my question. When is it the right time? September? Is August too early? I mean, the battle is on. People want to celebrate it. Let me know. I want to hear from you. 323-538-2423. At Chad Benson Show is your X Insta right here on the Chad Benson Show. Coming up, hour number two of the program. A lot of stuff to get to, including a crazy story about a pastor who thought he would turn to Dr. ChatGPT, and it almost cost him his life. According to him, we will discuss that. Man, we're getting close to singularity. A little discussion of that probably coming up today or tomorrow. Top of that, we're also going to talk about the whole battle of Sophie Cunningham and the WNBA. It's not stopping, and it's only getting louder. We will discuss that as well. We got your urban word of the day. So many more other things straight ahead. 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
9: From ABC News, I'm Wayne Cabot. This has been one of the worst days for summer getaways. First, an airspace shut down in 9 states across the Midwest. Now storms temporarily shutting down arrivals and departures in the Northeast. Currently more than 800 flight cancellations. More than 9,000 delays nationwide, most from weather. But there are some lingering delays from the Midwest airspace closure earlier today.
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11: What's going on with the airspace?
12: Center is shut down, completely shut down. I think they're having frequency and or radar issues, so that's what the issue is. And there, as of now, zero updates.
13: The FAA says they're still investigating what exactly caused this massive outage.
9: ABC's Alex Perez reporting from Chicago. President Trump's choice has won the Republican Tennessee primary in a House district that was majority black until Republicans divided it, hoping for a sweep of all the House seats in that state. Brent Taylor will face Justin Pearson, the Democratic winner, in a district that now tilts Republican. An official tells ABC News the number of critical air defense missiles is extremely low. President Trump said today that the U.S. has what it needs. ABC senior Pentagon reporter Luis Martinez hears that Patriot missiles are down by two-thirds, and the THAAD inventory has been cut in half.
14: Making one of these missiles can take a very long time. It's estimated that it takes about 2 years to make an individual Patriot missile, and the same time frame for THAAD missiles. There are a lot of components, a lot of sophisticated parts. They all have to be brought in. They all have to be made. How do you expand this significantly? That's the time constraint right now. It could take a long time before we see replenishment of what's been used so far.
9: A New Mexico court orders Instagram and Facebook parent Meta to pay $567 million to address harms to young people through designs like endless scrolling. You're listening to ABC News.
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15: 8:02 is the time. Good evening. I'm Brandon King for KTAR News.
16: 12 were all routed to the Special Investigations Division for investigation.
15: The Phoenix Police Department has received 12 complaints against federal agents from residents who say their rights were violated since May of this year. Shannon Johani with the Phoenix Office of Accountability and Transparency as they're gathering these complaints to keep a record of what federal agencies are doing in Arizona.
16: To be able to respond effectively to the community members as individuals and then potentially have remedial action at some point in the future, we need to know about those things to take action.
15: One of these dozen complaints has already been referred to the Arizona Attorney General's office, with another 10 expected to follow. One case involved a Phoenix employee who says he was ordered to the ground at gunpoint by DEA agents despite not being their target. Arizona will have its first lieutenant governor in January. One of the possible candidates is Sina Kerr, who joined the AZ Political Podcast with Jim Sharp.
17: He can decide where he would like me to serve.
18: Kerr says her responsibilities as Arizona's lieutenant governor will be entirely up to Republican nominee for Arizona's governor, Andy Biggs.
17: He can decide where he would like me to serve and be a good fit, a good help to him. And I'm just open and willing to help him however I can.
18: Kerr says she didn't talk to Biggs about any specific duties before accepting his offer. Skyler Love, KTAR News.
15: Governor Hobbs has yet to confirm her pick for lieutenant general. Angie's fast food chain says it's looking to hire former employees of Salad & Go. It's the fast food salad chain that closed all 70 locations yesterday. Angie's wants people for its existing locations, as well as 6 new locations opening in Phoenix later this year. The owners of Angie's used to own Salad & Go. They sold it to a private equity firm in 2021. And Senator Ruben Gallego announced today he'll be absent from Capitol Hill while his wife, City Baron Gallego, recovers from an emergency appendectomy. Senator Gallego says he'll likely miss a few votes in committee hearings, but will be back, quote, as soon as I can be. That said, he adds, should Todd Blanche be confirmed for U.S. Attorney General, he, quote, will not be missing that vote. Grab you a check of your roadways now, live from the Valley Chevy Dealers Traffic Center. Looking at a disabled vehicle blocking the exit ramp. If you're headed southbound on the 101 near Cactus Road, about a block and a half delay from Thunderbird down towards Cactus due to that disabled vehicle. Otherwise, it should clear up once you hit Shea Boulevard, and then further down the 101 is all clear to go. And another crash towards Biltmore, slowing things near the Esplanade and North 26th Street. This slowing things as you're headed onto Camelback, but no real delays in the area. KTAR weather for the Valley looks tonight of 88 degrees, 112 expected Friday, 113 by Saturday, and then 111 the high by Sunday. As far as rain chances go, 10% today, tomorrow, and Saturday, up to 30% by Sunday. We're looking at 15% chances around the Valley tonight, nothing near the metro right now. It is currently 97 in Gilbert. 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I'm Brandon King for Arizona's news station, KTAR News.
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1: Branding matters. Words matter. Democratic socialism. What's that? Is it evil? Is it bad? Can be. Depends on the person. Communism. Evil. Bad. Failed system. We know that. Why? Because there's no perfect people. You need perfect people to live in a world that the communists dream of. And because human beings are, as we know, fallible and imperfect, myself included, hand raised, you're not going to get that perfection, right? That's utopia that doesn't exist. The Republicans were handed a win the other night because Abdul al-Sayed won. Now, Abdul al-Sayed has a lot of issues to deal with, one of which he's branded as a socialist. Okay? Marxist, Leninist, Islamic, you know, goes through. It's funny to hear how he's branded. Does he have some crazy ideas? Maybe. For some out there. But it's not about his ideas, right? Because you can sit there and debate ideas. This is about branding. Like I said, it's words. Words matter. Because what's the one thing we always talk about here? I could try to convince you, or I could scare you. Let's do the second one. That's easier. And that's what they're doing, right? It's evil. It's bad. Democratic socialists. They're going to destroy the world, etc. Socialism. Dude, look, the DSA is insane. But the DSA is this large coalition of some wacky, some what you would consider, you know, European socialist model, which, by the way, socialism in Europe, there, everybody points to Scandinavia. They'll all tell you the same thing. They are not socialist. Social Democrats. What is that? And that's the thing where the Republicans are lucky that they're the DSA exists. Because the DSA is, like I said, full of wackadoos. And that way Trump could come out and say stuff like this.
2: If you remember during my State of the Union speech from a little while ago, I made a very strong statement. I said that America will never be a socialist country. And I was right. What I didn't say is what they're trying to do, not they want to skip socialism. They want to go right down to the bottom of the barrel. That's communism. They want it to be a communist country. We're not letting them have it as a communist country. Not even for a minute. Not even for a minute.
1: Not even for a minute. It's not going to be a communist country. Right, communism. By the way, I look around and I say, okay, what communist nation still exists? Cuba, North Korea. And people will say, well, you know, China. China's not a communist. The Communist Party runs everything, but communism as the form that everybody thinks of, that's gone. I mean, you just have to look at China and say, okay, this is an authoritarian capitalistic market that is being run there. Not a, you can own private property. They encourage you. You can own. Now, still, they're the state. They come in any given time and take your stuff. By the way, do you think America could do that? We're dealing with it here. The data center next to the zoo in Nashville. They voted the other night to say, okay, yeah, we can declare eminent domain and take the data center away from the company DC Blocks. Well, they voted on it. But you see where I'm going with this. So China is an authoritarian nation with communistic ideals. That's what they've become. Because they realized the communism, you know, this, you know, agrarian society of happiness and utopia was never going to work. They're all going to starve to death. And they did. So you have really very few communistic countries, but it's a great thing to say because the branding. If I can brand you a communist, if I can brand you a socialist, if I can brand you a fascist, the left tried it with Trump, but it didn't work. It did work. They think people say, oh, he's a fascist, all this, but none of it's real in the way that we would think of fascism, go back to the Nazis and stuff. It's not. And they're doing that here. The issue is people are living in a time of struggle financially. They hear Trump come out and say, it's the greatest economy in the history of economies. It's never been better. Don't listen to the polls. People don't feel that way. They don't. So they've got a great opportunity here, though, the Republicans, to capitalize on democratic socialism. Now, Al-Sayed is not, I don't think he does anything with, you know, the DSA or any of that stuff. But this is where the left will blow their opportunity here, right? I'd like to make fun of both of them. As you guys know, I'm an equal opportunity offender. You're going to blow it because you're not taking advantage of a time when Trump is struggling. We're in the midst of a war that he promised we wouldn't be in. The rich are getting way richer. The middle class is being squeezed out of everything. People are struggling because the high cost of not just gas, but inflation across the board. You're missing your opportunity because you are hanging out with some wackadoos. You are. And they're in the lead. And by the way, the Republicans are throwing money at many of these candidates. Why is that? Because they want them to win. Haley Stevens wins the other night. Mike Rogers has a huge problem that they're going to have to battle. Al-Sayed wins. Well, you know, he's Islamist. He wants to bring Sharia law. He wants to bring communism and take everything away. And he'll come out and say, I'm a capitalist. But it's okay. You've been branded. You're not going to win. You're not going to win that. Most people believe the first thing they hear. Getting them to change their mind on stuff, so hard. There have been several studies done through the decades about hearing something first and then giving too much weight to it. So if you're able to brand somebody as this person here is the second coming of Mao, or this person here who's running it for president wearing the red hat here is a Nazi, then anything after that, you've given so much weight to that, that you're going to fail to try to change people's minds. What happens is experience over and over again in situations that people were promised this was going to happen, and then it doesn't. Eventually, what ends up happening is their minds are changed through experience more so than somebody saying, hey, I'm not a socialist or a Nazi. Well, that's not going to change their mind. They have to live through something on numerous occasions to go, hey, that person isn't a socialist or a Nazi. One of the other things that isn't being discussed, too, is both parties don't like the DSA. Have you noticed that? And the reason is because it's a threat to the two-party system, the monopoly that's out there. And that's something to pay attention to. Because when you go and you look at what the likes of, you know, Mike Johnson has said in the past, or many of the establishment Democrats, they go after the DSA. And they'll even times, Mike Johnson mentions how much the regular Democrat Party doesn't like them. Because they don't like the fact that there could be a third party getting in on their action, and they don't like that. I mean, you know, the Libertarians don't count, and the Green Party. The DSA is making noise. The Republicans don't like it because the populism and the things they're talking about is obviously moving the needle in some areas. The Democrats don't like it because it goes against their establishment, and either of them don't want to see, growth in this whatsoever. So when you sit here and you look at this and you see what's going on, this is what's coming. They're going to be communists. They're going to be Marxists. They're going to be all of the things, and the world's going to go to hell. The establishment Democrats are going to struggle because they look completely out of touch, which they are, which most politicians are nowadays. And they look like they're part of a corporate money grab, which, again, we've talked about, they are in many cases. And so what ends up happening is you've got, we've talked about the civil war going on in the Democrat Party for who's going to win that. See, Trump won the Republican Party, for the most part. The problem is Trump is a singular person. The DSA is beating up the Democrat Party, and the DSA is many things. And they don't like that. And when you go look at the difference between Democratic Socialist, the DSA, and Social Democrats, which you see a lot in the likes of Scandinavia, is free market capitalism with a social safety net. Oh, and by the way, not just two parties, numerous parties is what they push. Neither side wants numerous parties. They don't want you edging in. And the Republicans have their issue as well. Because you had Tucker last night, and we'll talk about it next hour a little bit more, coming out, laying out his 10 foundational rules of what they're trying to do with the potential new party, but not quite a new party. And is this the right version of the DSA? We'll discuss that a little bit more coming up next hour. A lot of stuff to get to today. We'll talk a bit more about flock cameras. Oh, those things. Ooh, those flocky cameras. Because if you didn't hear what the CEO of Flock Cameras said about the deflock people, you need to hear this. Top of that, we're going to talk about the lawsuit that's going down. 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Did you guys hear that? 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That's my phone. 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
9: So here's a wacky story, and it has to do with AI and religion.
10: This story is bonkers. So there's a Florida pastor. He told ChatGPT about medical symptoms he was having, and Chat told him he was fine. And then 6 weeks later, he nearly died. And now he's suing OpenAI, and he says the chatbot used his faith against him. His name is Scott Winters. He's a 55-year-old pastor, and he alleges that ChatGPT's medical advice nearly killed him. The lawsuit doesn't just claim it gave him bad medical information. It says ChatGPT leveraged his beliefs against him.
9: Now, this is really interesting, what he's alleging here. Because remember, when you start to interact with these things, they're going to remember things, okay? Because you're building essentially a techno relationship. And I'm not talking about like an intimate relationship, a techno relationship where they're finding out things about you. You're asking questions, whatever it is. So it's a techno relationship. We should coin that one, techno relationship.
10: So ChatGPT has a memory feature. And over time, it learned that Winters was a pastor who emphasized trusting God. And so when he started asking about his symptoms, which included dizziness, instability in his blood pressure, eventually he had chest pain, the chatbot framed his suffering in theological language. It told him God did not design his body to fail. It compared his breathing exercises to worship. It asked him to withdraw from his church members so he could rest. It told him his dizzy spells were his body healing.
9: Now, all of this started during a sermon, actually, when he got dizzy. And then he got worried. And then he turned to ChatGPT for medical advice.
10: It also told him his wife, who is a nurse and who wanted him to see the doctor, that she didn't understand his recovery path. And so Winters ended up having a massive pulmonary embolism. And doctors said it developed because he had been immobile pretty much for weeks because the chatbot told him a homebound recovery was part of his faith journey. Here's his quote. ChatGPT manipulated my own language and beliefs because it knew I was a pastor. That's a lot.
9: That is a lot. But you know what? These things are supposed to have guardrails on them. 323-538-2423. At Chad Benson Show is your X, your Insta right here on the Chad Benson Show. The other thing is, you need to, you know your body best. It's a machine, and it's not a machine that's designed to be medical in nature. So you need to seek help when you think you need to seek help. And you know when something is real and something is maybe a panic attack. But the dizzy spells this guy was getting, that was not a normal kind of panic attack or anxiety. What do you think? Let me know. Speaking of text messages, got a good one here, 7325. So what you did today, and this is from yesterday's show, for the beautiful basketball player, Sophie Cunningham, letting her use the platform to speak the truth. Her answers to the interview, were some of the best I've heard in my life. Do yourself a favor, replay it tomorrow, blank it tomorrow, and the next day. Chad Benson Show is going to go out on the limb on a culture war issue and really reinforce it for the first time. She's beautiful. Her words are beautiful. She's all about love. And a lot of people are, you know, this has become, it's kind of taken over the conversation, probably what the WNBA wants and doesn't want. It's bringing eyeballs to the WNBA. It's bringing a conversation, but it has nothing to do with what's going on the court. So it's not about basketball. It's about what's happening with the male versus female trans debate that is going on. And I'm sure, you know, look, there's no, you know, all press is good press, right? In this situation, is it? We'll see. We'll talk a little bit about that, among other things. Plus, Buc-ee's is at it again, suing another little liquor store, convenience store, over their beaver logo. And wait till you hear where the convenience store is located. We'll discuss that as well. Chad Benson Show.
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15: 8:30 is the time. Good evening. I'm Brandon King for KTAR News. Ahwatukee residents are organizing to voice their opposition to a proposed 1 million square foot data center replacing a former business park. Craig Evans, the chair of the newly created Ahwatukee Community Alliance, tells Outspoken with Bruce and Gatos the site's location in a residential supporting commercial zone is because of an outdated definition of data center.
16: Even if the heat wasn't an issue, even if the sound wasn't an issue, whenever you put a high security facility in the middle of a neighborhood, you're interrupting that neighborhood.
15: Evan says the planned facility predates new codes. Those codes dictate how data centers can operate and that it won't need to adhere to included restrictions. And Pinal County is saying goodbye to a controversial surveillance program.
17: I just notified the Board of Supervisors and the citizens of Pinal County that we are not renewing our Flock contract.
15: That is Pinal County Sheriff Ross Teeple. In an online social media post, Teeple says he's worried the cameras could be unconstitutional.
17: I have serious Fourth Amendment concerns with some of the technology that is contained in those cameras.
15: The Sheriff's Office contract is set to expire next month. Sedona, Flagstaff, and South Tucson all cancel their contracts after facing public backlash. Chandler is expected to vote on whether to keep their cameras sometime this month. We'll grab you a traffic check now, live from the Valley Chevy Dealers Traffic Center towards El Mirage. We are looking at a traffic incident slowing things about a block or so westbound. If you're on the 60 near Thompson Ranch Road, this just past the Youngtown area, heading into El Mirage and the Rancho El Mirage area. Not too much of a delay, but something to keep an eye out for right now. And then that crash still slowing things on the 303 and 10 intersection. This is because of a right shoulder disabled vehicle in the 10 eastbound as you're just passing the 303 north. KTAR weather for the valley, low tonight of 88 degrees, mostly clear skies with 10% rain chances today, tomorrow, and Saturday up to 30% by Sunday, low tonight of 88 and a high of tomorrow of 112 degrees. It's 96 in Mesa right now. 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I'm Brandon King for Arizona's news station, KTAR News.
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1: So, Fauci, huh?
2: Mr. Chairman, on the vote of those present, the yeas are 8, the nays are 5. On the vote by proxy and for the record only, the yeas are 0, the nays are 2. On this vote, the yeas are 8, the nays are 5, and the motion is agreed to.
1: So he is going to be, well, they voted to hold him in contempt today. So, and refer him to the Justice Department for potential prosecution over his refusal to answer questions in the hearing last week over, what, 100 and some times that he pled the fifth. And so now we'll see what happens from there. Of course, this is, you know, is this a political witch hunt? Look, there's a lot of questions I think we all like answered when it comes to not just Fauci, by the way, not just him, but also a lot of questions that need to be answered at the local level as states in, you know, went way overboard. Cities went way overboard with what was going on. But it starts at the top and people are looking at him. Do I think we'll get anything out of this? No. Do I think he's going to go to jail? No. But there was a lot of damage done and people have a right to try to get to the truth. We would like the truth. As we know, government's not always transparent. And sometimes government will go a bit too far. Case in point, the reflecting pool. Ooh, the reflecting pool. What's going on with the reflecting pool? Well, a lot of stuff. Because you remember Trump, prosecutions of Trump, the ridiculousness of this. I mean, we've talked about it. Some of it was so absolutely ridiculous. Changing the laws, moving things around, you know, just it was insane. Did he do the same thing to Mr. O'Hearn? So Mr. O'Hearn, the canoeist, the Olympic canoeist, right? That's not really his name, you know, Olympic canoeist O'Hearn, who they went after. Originally, they were going to hit him with a misdemeanor for like a $250 damage, but they bumped it up to $1,000. So that way it became a felony because Trump wanted to make sure that everybody knew that this was done by bad people who have destroyed his reflecting pool. Right, he wanted, and look, I'm happy that they're, you know, restoring some of the stuff around there back to some of its former glory. And I'm not foolish to think that people don't do stupid things, but I think we all realize this was shoddy workmanship. So he gets hit with, you know, he's going to be prosecuted. He has the, you know, to see some of the evidence. He looks at the evidence and he's like, okay, this is bizarre, right? Because already in here, you know, I see what you guys are doing. Here's my evidence. You guys were driving over it. You were doing all kinds of things to it. The damage you could see was being done. And then he said, oh, I'm not quite done here. I'd like to know a little bit more. And a little bit more, he found out.
3: On June 27th, he files a motion for disclosure of the grand jury transcript. Because just because he's seen it doesn't mean anyone else can. He says, okay, hold up. There was only one witness in the grand jury hearing, a park policeman. And he said very clearly that the property was already damaged before Mr. Hearn allegedly touched it. He said the sole grand jury witness on damages testified the property was already damaged before Mr. Hearn allegedly touched it, that the same repairs would have been required regardless of Mr. Hearn's conduct, and he could not qualify any loss attributable to that conduct. Interesting, right?
1: Very interesting. So already you've got people going, this guy didn't do anything here. I mean, he didn't, you know, and anything that you were saying he did, you can't contribute the loss to him because so many other things were going on. There's more.
3: David Hearn files a supplement to that motion because apparently, whoopsie dizzle, the prosecution accidentally forgot to turn over the last two pages of the grand jury transcript. I am pretty sure they thought that they ate by turning over these last two pages because they were going to shut down his argument. If he said there's no evidence of that $1,000, well, guess what, mofo? It turns out that the witness left the room for 20 minutes with the prosecutor, and then the prosecutor brought him back in, and wouldn't you know it, magically his memory changed when he came back in, and all of a sudden his whole story was different. He said, oh yeah, there was $1,000 more of damage. How could I forget that? And then the prosecutor said to the grand jury, and I quote, hopefully that kind of nailed that specific question. End quote. That, my friends, is how you lose your law license.
1: Yeah. So I want you guys to think about this. So this is an attorney who looks at all of these cases around the country and talks about the reality of what's being filed, what's not being filed. And he goes through and reads this. The attorney and the witness. So think about it, like the prosecution, if you will, it gets to leave with the witness and then they come back 20 minutes later and the witness's story goes, oh, yeah, I remember that. Yeah, that's what happened. I know what I said earlier probably didn't happen. This is what really happened. Is anybody buying that?
3: Meanwhile, the record is full of filings by Jeanine Pirro trying to get these records sealed so the

0: in the world. But she was smart enough to go, yeah, this is, it's not what you know, it's what you can prove. And I can't prove any of this based on all the evidence that's out there. And then the evidence changes, and then you try to get it so nobody could see any of it, right? And then the judge says, no, we're not doing that.
1: Now, David Hearn's case is still docketed because, unlike the others, he's been formally charged by a grand jury, which means Jeanine Pirro can't just withdraw those charges. It's too late. But she filed a motion to dismiss this time, which will be heard on September 11th, I think. It takes a little longer to get those scheduled. But meanwhile, the media narrative has been that these cases were withdrawn because the damage came from the bad installation and not from these crazy vandals. And it did. But the reason they're being withdrawn is that the prosecution's only witness said that the damage came from a bad installation and not these crazy vandals, on the record weeks ago. And the office pushed forward anyway after encouraging him to possibly perjure himself.
0: If I'm O'Hearn, I'm going to sue based on exactly what took place and the fact that you did push hard. There's no doubt that that was ridiculous. Absolutely ridiculous. When you talk about weaponize something, that feels kind of weaponized, don't you think? What do you think? Let me know. 323-538-2423. At Chad Benson Show is your X, your Insta, your YouTube, and all the other good things. Meanwhile, flock cameras. There are a lot of people that are worried about, you know, what goes on with said flock cameras, and they should be worried. Once again, we can sit here and have the conversation about the spirit of which that you think they're going to be used compared to how they're being used. And what is coming from people saying, hey, look, you know, you got 100 and some thousand of these cameras all over the nation. People that have been wrongly, and I do mean wrongly, accused of doing things, people being stalked by their exes. I mean, it is insane. And I'm a big believer in freedom. And yes, safety is a wonderful thing. And while they'll say, look, we save somebody or we stop something from happening, and people will go, that's why we need them. It's not about whether or not those things can't or can happen, because they do happen. It's the reality of what's going to take place with the information. Where does that information end up? Who gets to control that information? Case in point, this lady.
2: My name is Chrisanna Elser, and on September 27, 2025, Sergeant Jamie Milliam came to my door accusing me of a $25 package.
3: Well, hi there.
4: How are you doing?
3: I'm doing so good it should be illegal. Is Chrisanna available?
4: She's taking a nap right now. You can see if she can come out really quick.
3: Yeah, that's fine. Chrisanna, my name is Sergeant Jamie Milliman with the Columbia Valley Police Department.
2: Okay.
3: You know why I'm here?
2: No.
3: You drive through the town of Beaumont quite often?
2: No.
3: You know we have cameras in that town, and you can't get a breath of fresh air in or out of that place without us knowing, correct?
0: Okay. Okay. So you've got cameras. Can't, first of all, scary. Can't get in and out of there without you knowing. Well, Chad, don't you feel safe? No, I feel like you're intruding on, you know, I don't know, freedom just to move around.
2: I was trying to figure out what was he talking about.
3: There was a theft of a package on Tuesday. So you don't drive there, but you've been driven through about 20 times this month. This is you, right? And that was your truck?
2: And that was my truck.
3: I have you on camera.
2: Okay.
3: You taking a package and walking away. Is there any reason why you would have done that?
2: Nope.
3: Well, then I'll make this easy since you're just going to deny it.
2: We have cameras on our truck, so we can show you exactly where we were.
3: Well, I already know where you were. I've got to video you.
0: And by the way, you've got video of her driving through a tiny little town. You don't have video of her stealing the packages. You're just going, well, I see this truck driving around, so this truck has to be the thief. You don't have video of her walking up stealing it. And her truck has cameras. Her truck has monitoring because a business does that to make sure that you're not taking off with the stuff and doing certain things. Okay, we can get into this. But also, a lot of people now just have cameras on the front of their stuff just in case crazy stuff happens.
2: I said to him, I said, we have evidence to provide you. He said, no, I'll see it in court. You can see the evidence I have when you go to court.
3: Nothing gets in or out of the town without us knowing.
2: Wait a minute.
3: And take a package. Well, there's no shushing. I don't
2: yes,
3: need to
2: there
3: be.
2: Is. I need to know where.

0: It doesn't matter. I'll be giving this all to you.
1: You can show me right now.
0: Yes. No, I could, but you could also be honest with me. It is her. It is 100%. It is locked in. There is zero doubt. I wouldn't have come here unless I was 100% sure. 100%. It's all on video. I'm not making this up. I have no reason to make this up. There is your summons. You have to appear for this. You guys have a good afternoon.
2: You have to appear. Guess what? She brought all of her information. What do you think happened? She got an email saying, yeah, we're dropping the case. We're dropping the case. It's not whether or not in the spirit of it, it's good or bad. I think in the spirit of it, we can talk about, yeah, stopping, you know, everything from, you know, bank robberies to, you know, silver alerts with an elderly person who's not quite all there to kidnap, you know, we can go over. There's a lot of that stuff that, yes, we can talk about that is good, but it's how it's going to be abused. And the fact that you've got the guy that's running Flock who called the deflocking people terrorist. They're a nonprofit organization. They're open source. You can go see. You can join. They're not advocating for you breaking or stealing. They want people to know the truth about what's going on. And you're calling them terrorists. That is insane. I don't know about you, but I don't want to be filmed 24/7, 365. Everywhere you go, everything that happens, we've already opted enough into that stuff. And if you're, and the way they always pitch it is, well, I guess you don't like safety. No, I like safety. I also like personal responsibility, but you know what I love? You know what I really love? Freedom. Freedom. That's what I love. What do you guys think? Let me know. 323-538-2423 at Chad Benson Show is your X, your Insta. Coming up, a little urban word of the day. 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
17: You know, everyone.
6: once in a while, I'd like to teach the kids, the youth of America, that we, too, used to have urban words. And it's good every once in a while to remind them of that. And I gave a couple lessons to my youngster, Jack, yesterday about the fact that, yeah, we've got some urban words, too, that you guys use that you think that you control that was yours. You were wrong, my friend.
15: Now it's time for the urban word of the day. The young have a vocabulary all their own, and we break it down for you. It's called the Urban Word of the Day.
6: All right, today's urban word, flophouse. And we got into this conversation because my son's mom had to have surgery, so she's kind of recovering. And I said, hey, let me buy you guys, you know, lunch and dinner for the next couple of days so you don't have to worry about it. And his friend's over visiting because Jack's helping out and stuff, so he wanted to have his buddies all hang out there because that's kind of the summer flophouse. And he goes, flophouse? What's that all about? What's that about, Dad? Flophouse? I said, yeah, that's where everybody comes and they just flop. They just hang out. It's the place to be. Right? My mom, she allowed our house to be a flop house when I was younger. All my soccer buddies would come and they basically stayed the summer. We'd hang out all the time. We'd train and play all day and, you know, have fun at night. Flop house is what his house is becoming. And he was like, oh, I didn't even know that. You know, I'm like, yeah, you didn't know that. Now you do, because we too have urban words.
15: That was the urban word of the day. Now you know.
6: Oh, it was so much fun having our own little flop house when I was younger. College, you have a flop house as well. What do you guys think? Let me know. Love hearing from you right here on the Chad Benson Show. Coming up, hour number three of the program. A lot of stuff to get to. Our buddy Zach Abraham, Chief Investment Officer, Bulwark Capital, is going to join the program. Talk to him about the markets. Talk to him about what's going on in the Middle East. We'll talk a little bit about that as well. As we talked about the DSA, the MAGA people that are frustrated have left. They're looking around going, okay, what's next? Well, Tucker rolled out 10 things, 10 points to what could be the new version on the right of the DSA. I'm not quite sure, but we'll talk a bit about that. A lot of stuff still to get to a little, you know, we got our what's trending and a bunch of other good things like that. So let's sit back, relax, and enjoy ourselves as we head into hour number three. If you missed any show, grab the podcast. Hour number three straight ahead. This is the Chad Benson Show.
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4: From ABC News, I'm Wayne Cabot. Well, so much for that quick summer getaway. Summer storms caused hundreds of cancellations across the country after a day when the entire airspace was shut down across nine states from a systems outage in Minneapolis. Hundreds of flights were unable to take off. Others were forced to divert. ABC Aviation contributor John Nance says it lasted 90 minutes, but it's going to take days to recover.
5: From the airline's point of view, the ripple effect is monstrous because you've got crews in places that they can't, they really shouldn't be. In other words, you've got crew timeout problems. You've got people in places that they don't have the equipment to fly because that's someplace else. Any time you put this system on the ground, any part of it for 90 minutes, you've got a ripple effect that will go on for at least a couple of days before the airlines are fully back to normal.
4: The evacuation zones for folks around Spokane will remain in place for weeks, says the sheriff, John Nowles.
6: When they are inhaling these kinds of toxic fumes and substances that are airborne, it might not be fatal immediately, but it can cause serious health risks and death years later down the road.
4: A serial arsonist admits to starting one of the fires that destroyed 900 homes, saying that fire is powerful and beautiful. His attorneys have asked for a mental health evaluation. New Jersey Senator Cory Booker on the third death of a migrant taken to the privately run detention center in Newark.
7: Every single day DHS keeps Delaney Hall open is another choice to let this happen again, three times already.
4: On the Senate floor, Booker calling for Congress to shut down Delaney Hall. Olympian David Hearn, accused of vandalizing the reflecting pool, can take a victory lap. Federal judge dismissing the criminal case with prejudice, meaning the government can't charge him again. Celebrity daughter Northwest just dropped the video for her debut album at age 13. 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
8: 9:02 is the time. Good evening. I'm Brandon King for KTAR News. In January, the winners of Arizona's gubernatorial election will be sworn in. That includes the state's first lieutenant governor, Sina Kerr. Republican nominee Andy Biggs' pick for office. Join the AZ Political Podcast with Jim Sharp. She says the role of office is up to Biggs to determine.
9: He can decide where he would like me to serve and be a good fit, a good help to him. And I'm just open and willing to help him however I can.
8: Kerr says she didn't talk to Biggs about any specific duties when she accepted the offer. The U.S. Secretary of the Treasury calls on community banks here in Arizona to help carry out President Trump's May executive order, which restores integrity to America's financial system. Secretary Scott Bessent says community banks should account for the credit risks associated with lending to borrowers who are not legally authorized to work in the United States and those who face potential deportation or loss of income.
10: But we depend on banks to do what you do best. Know your customers, identify risks as they arise, and report suspicious patterns before they metastasize into criminal schemes.
8: The executive order also looks to strengthen anti-money laundering by identifying potential risks associated with certain groups of the population. A man has been indicted today for stealing over $6,000 worth of power tools.
11: Maricopa County Attorney Rachel Mitchell says between September of 2025 and July of 2026, Luis Adrian Valle Martinez stole from 17 different Lowe's and Home Depot locations across the valley. He used self-checkout to pay for low-cost items, then would leave the store without paying for more expensive goods. He would then sell the merchandise along 27th Avenue and Van Buren Street. Valle Martinez has been indicted on 17 counts of organized retail theft, a Class 4 felony. Kellen Shover, KTAR News.
8: And Senator Ruben Gallego announced today he's going to be absent from Capitol Hill. His wife, Sydney Baron Gallego, is recovering from an emergency appendectomy. Gallego adds while he will miss a few votes in committee hearings, he is intending to be there should Todd Blanche be confirmed for Trump's pick for U.S. Attorney General. Grab your traffic check now, live from the Valley Chevy Dealers Traffic Center. That traffic incident still slowing things westbound on the 6D near Thompson Ranch Road. No delay on the map, but something to keep an eye out for as you're passing through Sun City and that northwest portion of the valley. Further south, we are looking at two crashes. One slowing thing towards 5th Street and West 7th. Not too much delay on that, but it's in something towards the south of Tempe Town Lake. And a crash about two blocks delay headed onto the 10 from the West Baseline Road and South Priest Drive area. KTAR weather for the valley, low tonight of 88 degrees, 112 our expected high for Friday, up to 113 by Saturday, 10% rain chances today, tomorrow, and Saturday. It is currently 95 degrees in Apache Junction, weather brought to you by 72 Sold. I'm Brandon King for Arizona's News Station, KTAR News.
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1: What's going on with Iran? It's not Iran. It's the Straits of Hormuz. At this point, you know, the Iran thing, we just leave that out, right? It's the Straits of Hormuz. What's going on in that tiny waterway right now? How's the negotiations going?
2: President Trump says negotiations to reopen the Strait of Hormuz is going well, but cautioned, quote, you never know what could happen. Earlier, Iran said it's in the final stage of drafting an agreement with Oman in the Strait, which has been closed to most ships. Trump claims Iran was influenced by the severity of the U.S. strikes he was threatening to launch last week.
1: Yeah. I don't think they're buying that anymore. I think we all recognize that. We're talking to Zach Abraham coming up here in a little bit about that. That being said, from what I understand, they are close to reaching a deal. Phew! No, not us and Iran, but Oman and Iran that would seal the deal as far as how much the ships are going to be paying. That's a toll, which means they control, which means they won. By the way, they won a war that really wasn't a war in the general sense. It was an air war, missile war. But it wasn't the boots on the ground. Thank God it wasn't a full-out war that, you know, because, look, should he have gone to Congress? We can have these debates about that kind of stuff. The reality is simply it wasn't our full-out military, because we would have won that. Because whenever you bring this up, people are like, oh, it's because you hate the military. It's like, what are you talking about? No. I don't want our military to fight endless stupid wars that we don't need to be fighting because it's none our business. Okay, it's not. Israel wants to make it their business? Well, then you handle it. But what we did do is we underestimated and overestimated. We overestimated what we could do just based on drones and missiles with no boots on the ground. And we underestimated their willingness to take the hits and keep standing there and what they could do. And so what do we have now? Well, for Trump, it's a political loss. And the ego is the only thing keeping us in this situation. They've got the Straits of Hormuz. It's theirs. Or it's going to be a very long and painful time when it comes to oil and gas. And already we're going to see prices go up because they're talking about charging 5-7% toll. Oman wants 3, but they're talking about 5-7%. So this is already a loss for this administration. And they could sit there and say, well, it's working out great. We have used our ammo up, our defensive ammo, in a major way. And I said that. And you know what I got? A bunch of people texting me, tell me what an idiot I am, how stupid I am, how I don't know anything. Yet I talk to people all the time. Well, you don't. Tell me who they are. I'm not telling you who they are. That's not the way sources work, you idiot. But yes, that is indeed what has happened. And we talked about it last year during the 12-day war, right? Operation Midnight Hammer, where Iran said they wish they would have pushed it further because the U.S. and Israel weren't in a position to extend it any longer. We had to move a bunch of stuff over there during this time. So what do we have? A political loss, not a military loss, a political loss. And I think to the Trump administration underestimated how people would feel about this. And he could paint the picture of, oh, they love it. Nobody loves it. And nobody's buying the nuclear side of stuff because most people just didn't care. A small group cared because they're still living in a world where they believe, you know, that communism's here and here comes the Soviet Union and we're going to replace the red, white, and blue with, you know, with a sickle and a hammer. And they believe the revolution is still going on and that Iran wants to kill every American. And I'm talking about the average person in Iran. I'm not talking about the wackadoos who are their political leaders. Some of them, not all of them. So we'll see what takes place, but I have a feeling, you know, we're going to have to come to the realization now that something that wasn't closed is now and or controlled by Iran is now closed and now controlled by Iran. And Trump's going to have to come to that realization. We will see what takes place. Meanwhile, Fauci today, because yeah.
0: Mr. Chairman, on the vote of those present, the yeas are 8, the nays are 5. On the vote by proxy and for the record only, the yeas are 0, the nays are 2. On this vote, the yeas are 8, the nays are 5, and the motion is agreed to.
1: So they've agreed to the motion. What motion was that? They're going after him for contempt. Contempt of court. What does that mean? Well, they're going to refer it to see if he should be prosecuted. And of course, they're saying, look, we deserve the truth. You know, we all want the truth. Can we all, you know, everybody here wants the truth. We saw the damage that was done. Is this going to be the thing that gets us the truth? I have no idea what's going to come of this. But they have now referred him, and we will see what's going to happen. I think probably not a lot. I think that's going to be the issue for a lot of people out there. You know, a lot of people out there, I'm not going to sleep until people are in handcuffs, until there's this, until there's that. Well, I guess you're going to stay awake for a while, because the reality is I don't think much is going to come out of this. As we were talking last hour, you know, there's a lot of, you know, Trump accused a lot of people of all of this, you know, hey, guess what, you guys, it's lawfare. But then I see a lot of stuff out here that gets started and then gets dropped quickly. But we'll see what comes of it. We'll see what comes of it. Meanwhile, speaking of law, they're at it again. Yep.
3: When you hear the word Buc-ee's, you might think of rest stop heaven.
4: Chris, get on board.
3: Fresh barbecue, seemingly endless snacks, and all kinds of merch featuring this buck-toothed beaver. But this morning, the wildly popular gas stations are fueling outrage, too.
5: It's time to boycott Buc-ee's.
6: This is ridiculous. When does this end?
3: In a new federal lawsuit, Buc-ee's accuses Beaver's Mini Mart in Beaver Creek, Ohio, of trademark infringement. The mega chain claiming the convenience store's use of a cartoon beaver with wide eyes and a smile is unauthorized and is likely to cause confusion among consumers.
5: The Ohioans, we don't play, okay?
3: Support for the store quickly going viral with a burrito spot, a bakery, and a law firm joining in.
7: If you've been injured by a large corporation coming after a little guy, you need the beaver on your side.
3: These cookies, a fundraiser to help cover the Mini Mart's legal costs.
1: Okay, first of all, if you're confused by Buc-ee's or this store, you're an idiot. Secondly, they're where? They're in a town called Beaver Creek? That's the name of it. Wait, what? It's not like they're in Cougar Town. That was a TV show. And they decided to put a beaver on there. No, if you've been to a Buc-ee's and then you go to this convenience store that is basically a convenience store, it's like any other strip mall convenience store, right? Lucky 5, 6, 8 convenience store where they probably sell Slurpees or whatever it is. And, you know, it's you are not fooled. Buc-ee's is a whole nother level. And remember, we talked about this a couple weeks ago that they're getting a lot of, you know, people coming hard for them, including Mr. Oliver.
8: And I would argue, if you get confused between those two logos, that is an issue with you.
3: It all comes just days after comedian John Oliver mocked Buc-ee's and its multiple trademark lawsuits.
8: As one legal expert has said, the more you do this, the more you might run into somebody who has the means or the will to fight with you about it.
3: Oliver revealing a lineup of merch branded Buck Off. He says the proceeds will help battle hunger in the U.S.
1: Yeah. And he said, go ahead and sue us so you take food out of homeless people's mouths. It is ridiculous. I mean, you know, look, there are some people out there that go and do something similar to the Buc-ee's logo. That is understandable. This is a town with the word beaver in it, and this is an animal that resembles a beaver. So, not wearing a hat, not any of that stuff. It represents a beaver because it looks just like a beaver. You're not building goodwill. Sometimes you got to turn and go, maybe this isn't the fight we want to pick, because right now we are seen as that evil corporation that is stomping on people for the tiniest things.
3: Legal experts say when a company wants to protect its brand, they can only go so far.
9: Buc-ee's does not and will never have the right to exclude everybody else from using cartoon beavers. The key is, are they similar enough in the same marketplace to cause a likelihood of confusion?
3: Regardless of the legal outcome, in the court of public opinion, this furry guy may have bit off more than he can chew.
10: And this is absolutely disgusting. How dare y'all?
1: Yeah. This isn't going to go well. The amount of anger that's coming at you isn't worth the hassle of going after a convenience store with one location that has a beaver in a town called Beaver Creek. Maybe this time you go, you know what? Have that one. That one's on you. 323-538-2423. At Chad Benson Show is your X, your Insta. 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
2: We're going to start with the magical world of Yahoo. Perez Hilton. Not Paris Hilton. Perez Hilton. Two separate people. Hospitalized after his live stream. We talked about it yesterday. Crazy. Al Sayed. Trending. Because he's a commie. He's going to destroy the world. They're going to turn everybody into commies. Marxist Sharia law. Trump still mad at Jeanine Pirro. That's Judge Jeanine to you. Because of the whole reflecting pool. By the way, if you've not read, it's an embarrassment what they tried to do. It really is. The grand jury said, oh, my Lord. He should be suing. He should absolutely be suing. And I think he's going to. Absolutely. Sophie Cunningham, trending. Mm-hmm. I think we know why. Max Miller, trending. That's the rep. Says he's staying in the race because that's what happens nowadays. Finally, over to the magical world of Google. Brittany Boltonhouse, trending. And it's going to be trending more and more. She was Miss North Carolina, but she's been dethroned over controversial remarks that she made that were racist under a different identity between 2017 and 2019. What those are, I do not know. Zoran Mondani, trending. Restaurant chain, trending. Double D's, Gringos Locos, closing all their locations. Salmonella, outbreak, trending. And finally, over to X. X marks this, but Perez Hilton, Michigan, APAC, Mike Rogers. A few of the wacky, crazy, and rather interesting things that are trending across the entire interwebs. And that's what we do. We bring it to you every single day right here on the Chad Benson Show. Communism, Abdul, trending. Abdul is trending because of that. Islam, trending because of the evil. This is funny. Sophie Cunningham, trending as well. Mike Johnson, Hezbollah. The reflecting pool stuff is sad and hilarious at the same time. Sad because they charged a guy they should never have charged. Hilarious watching everybody fight over there, the Republicans, in particular the administration, let's be real, because I think 90% of even the Congress people in Senate think it's ridiculous. But Trump is pissed and wants this guy prosecuted. And if you read the entire thing, so you break it down, you go through, you read it, the grand jury testimony, all of this stuff, it is insane what they did to this guy. Everybody knew what happened. And Trump talks about how they went after him. You went after this guy with the full force of the government behind you and not billions of dollars to protect yourself and hire the best attorneys. It is shameful. It is absolutely shameful. It is. And I hope he sues. I hope he sues the hell out of the government because this is ridiculous. 100% ridiculous. Just absolutely. We talked about it throughout the show today, how absolutely embarrassing and ridiculous it is. Coming up, our buddy Zach Abraham, Chief Investment Officer, Bulwark's going to join the program with all the stuff going on. I thought it'd be good to get him in here early today to talk about everything from the market to what's happening geopolitically with oil. That's straight ahead. Chad Benson Show.
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5: 9:30 is the time. Good evening. I'm Brandon King for KTAR News. A new wildfire is burning northwest of Sedona. The U.S. Forest Service says the Hart Fire is approximately 8 miles northwest of Sedona. The cause and size of that fire has yet to be determined. It's currently burning in rugged and inaccessible terrain, which makes crews unable to access the blaze immediately. No structures or communities, per forest officials, are threatened at this time. Daniel Benavidez with the Avondale Police Department giving an update on missing persons case where human remains of two people were being discovered from a Litchfield Park home. The remains are unidentified as of now. It comes after a missing persons report began on Tuesday with police performing a welfare check to attempt to find a father, mother, and adult son at the home. No one was there. Benavidez tells KTAR that the evidence investigators are uncovering at the home
6: are in the process of recovering two unidentified bodies in the backyard of this residence.
5: The son, 27-year-old Matthew Flores, is now considered a suspect in the case. Anyone with any information on the suspect is asked to call Avondale Police. Let's grab you a check of your roadways now, live from the Valley Chevy Dealers Traffic Center. We are looking at a crash still slowing things in the El Mirage area. This over by the 60 westbound near Thompson Ranch Road. Not too much of a delay, but something to keep an eye out for. And then those two injury accidents still slowing things down towards the Guadalupe area at Baseline and Priest Drive, as well as another one towards Dobson Ranch in the 60 westbound near Alma School Road. KTAR weather for the Valley. As far as rain chances go, 10% chance today, tomorrow, and Saturday, up to 30% by Sunday and Monday. For tonight, though, we're looking at 15% rain chances until around 11:30. Those are then clearing up until we get to around the 7 o'clock hour tomorrow. As far as tonight goes, mostly clear skies you can expect into mostly sunny tomorrow, and a high of 112 by Friday. It's currently 95 degrees in Apache Junction. 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I'm Brandon King for Arizona's news station, KTAR News.
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1: All righty. It's that time of the week. Talk to our good buddy Zach Abraham, Chief Investment Officer, Bulwark Capital. We talk about, you know, a little bit of the markets, a little bit of global economy, a little bit of politics thrown in there, because how can you not? First, we start with oil. So you and I were just talking before we went on air. I mean, I feel like this is it right here. I mean, they've kind of excluded Trump actually from even the meetings that are going on. And at the end of the day, it looks like they're going to walk away with the control of the Straits of Hormuz along with Oman, and we're going to get higher fees.
2: You know, man, I was having a conversation about this earlier today, and I mean this earnestly. Well, actually, I was talking about it on our podcast, too, because I don't usually look at the comments on these things. I'm sure you don't either. But it's really cool because we got a bunch of really awesome people that are really smart, really informed, that watch our podcast. So every once in a while, depending on the episode, I'll go in there and look at some of the comments because some are really smart. And a couple of them were criticizing the way that we were kind of dancing around Trump. And what I was telling them is, and I think it's one of the reasons you and I got along or get along too, is that so many people in this business are gaslighting on a regular basis.
1: Yes, right? Totally.
2: And they are purely shopping for clicks, and they're doing all that kind of stuff. There are very few that aren't. Very few. You and I know it. Like if we could just speak off the cuff and start throwing out names, I think people would be shocked. Right?
1: I tell everybody in my business, I know, I work and know 50 people that are up Trump's butt. They will never, ever, ever be, even off the air, they'll tell me, oh man, I can't believe this. But on the air, they would never do that. And I'm the exact opposite. I'm going to tell you what I think and the reality of it.
2: Yep. And so when I look at the way this has gone, I will honestly tell you there is absolutely no part of me that is happy about how this looks like it's concluding. That being said, Chad, it's concluding exactly how you and I talked about it concluding 6 months ago. It was the most obvious thing. It is the biggest cell phone I have ever seen in foreign policy. And look, by saying that, it's not the biggest disaster, not even close, in terms of it's not a Vietnam. It's not a big... Well, I could be seen historically as a Bay of Pigs type scenario. That's certainly possible. But I mean, look, there's been several other things that we've done that have been far more costly in terms of lives. So I'm not trying to say that. Now, had Trump put boots on the ground, I'd have been like, okay, you're flirting with being on par with Vietnam.
1: Yeah.
2: Okay. But he didn't. I'll just go back to the week that this happened. I remember my head of research, Chase Taylor, former Air Force Intel guy, super smart, super well connected. He was like, Zach, we're going to hit Iran. And I went, no, we're not. I go, listen, Trump's trying to gen up leverage. That's why he took the Ronald Reagan into the Gulf. He's trying to scare him into submission. He's trying to cut a better deal than Obama had with him, right? Then all of a sudden the bombs start dropping, and I was the most surprised person on the face of the earth. And the reason I was surprised is because we believed going into this that their reaction function would be to close the strait, because they said it would be. We did not believe that we could reopen it. And the reason we didn't believe we could reopen it has nothing to do with our military capabilities. It's called a map. Pull one out, go look at the strait, and imagine to yourself that your job over a 500-mile area of coastline is to hide, conceal, and park innumerable amounts of missiles and ordnances and drones and do them in all these little areas. So, oh, we're just going to take out their missile. Where are you going to hit? Which one of the 1,500 different locations are you going to hit? Which one of the 1,800 different stockpiles of drones are you going to hit? They're all over the place, man. It's literally like pulling out a 308. A 308 gun because you're getting attacked by a swarm of bees, right? Good luck, right? That doesn't mean your 308's useless. Just means they ain't gonna do anything. Gets right. It's the ordnance and the target are just off balance. There's no one for one there, and so we just didn't think you'd be able to open the strait. And it wasn't just us that thought that. We were relying on a lot of war game professionals that have been talking about it for years. You know, weighing all these things out. And you kept thinking to yourself, as a guy that voted for Trump three times, you kept thinking to yourself, okay, hold on, there's got to be more here. We've got to have a card up our sleeve that makes sense. right? This will make sense at some point. It just didn't. Yeah. It didn't. This was the most blind self-own I've ever seen in foreign policy. And we're going to have to see the way it rolls out. But I think that, quite possibly, this could kind of spell the effective end of his presidency, depending on how the base reacts, right? Because I think when I think we're going to give them the straight. I mean, we're not going to give them anything. They've got the straight right now.
1: Yeah.
2: And I think they're going to keep it. And that's the big thing for them. And I'm kind of watching like this, you know, because I think when a lot of his supporters see the way that this thing rolls down, I think they're going to be pissed, and rightfully so. And when you look at all the things going on around in the world, like New York City and here in the state of Washington, we didn't need this right now, man.
1: No,
2: like, this does not help our cause. If we're trying to beat back crazy communists and socialists that are talking about seizing the means of production, this did absolutely nothing to help our cause. So, man, it just doesn't look good.
1: Talking to Zach Abraham, Chief Investment Officer, Bulwark Capital. Let's talk about the market. It's the reaction, you know, it's just SpaceX, perfect example. It's like they come out and they're like, this is what we did and stuff. And I'm like, the amount of money you're bringing in, if it wasn't for Starlink, you guys would be so upside down that it's not even right. Like, what are you doing? I mean, right. Starlink is the only thing they have going for them outside of we have a rocket ship and we're going to go to space one day. I do believe that, but those are so far away. And I'm looking at this and I'm thinking to myself, how is the market doing what it's doing when how are things trading at 50, 60, 70, a gazillion times earnings? How is that even sustainable?
2: So it's not. Here's the weird dynamic, though, that you've got going on. Here's a data point that I find incredibly inconvenient. just put it out there, just to be honest. As a guy that is so fundamentally driven and focuses on fundamentals and valuations, this is a hard data point for me to acknowledge, because I want to, you know, it's that human instinct. Oh, this is all nonsense. It's all overpriced. If you sit and look at NVIDIA today, NVIDIA has the lowest forward PE ratio that it's had in 5 years. I think what you have is a mix. I think you have some things that are very optimistically priced. But when you look at the underlying trajectories and the underlying dynamics, it's not insane. Okay, is NVIDIA cheap? No, very expensive. But some things deserve to be very expensive. If this CapEx spend runs for another 3 years, 2.5 years, 3.5 to 4 years, somewhere in that ballpark, as insane as it sounds, I think that some of these prices make sense if that continues. Then I think you look at other things right now that under the best case scenarios, and I just don't think people really understand the way stocks, you know, how you value a stock and how you price it. You know, then you flip over and look at companies like Palantir or like SpaceX. They're not exactly the same. I mean, Palantir.

0: I mean, I think they're trading at like 80 times revenue or something along those lines. I mean, it's insane. So I think what you have is, I think that you've got some sanity inside of a bubble. Even in a sector, you can kind of find stuff that isn't bubbly. And then you find stuff that's just like, rip your hair out. This is so insanely priced. It's maddening. Do I think that there will be a moment in the future that you can own SpaceX? Yeah, Elon Musk isn't a guy that I want to bet against.
1: Yeah.
0: The stuff he's been able to pull off is incredible. I think that Grok and his AI company, XAI, I think it probably will end up being a big deal. Again, I don't want to bet against the guy. Here's my thing with SpaceX. I think until we see the vast majority of this supply come online in terms of the locked up shares, I just don't think that you can evaluate or own that thing until the lockups are over. Because the market wised up to that pretty quick. So it's kind of weird, man. Like I said, the other thing I'll flip around is, everybody is so US centric. You look around the rest of the world and it's the opposite of a bubble, right? The delta between international valuations and US valuations is still the biggest of all time. And people need to remember AI is going to be a different kind of technology, meaning it's not like Windows. It's not like Facebook where the owner of that technology wins. If AI is what everybody's projecting it to be, then it's going to benefit all of these companies wildly. So when you look at the AI optimism, it's laughable that that optimism is not extrapolated to any ex-US companies, right?
1: Yeah.
0: So look over at China. I mean, you make a really good case, and I could make it right here. China will be a bigger winner from AI than anybody else. Why? They make everything. Automation, further automation, lower costs, all that other kind of stuff. I'm not saying to sell everything US. I just think, again, investors are, home country bias is a real thing. It's something to be careful of. But I think especially with the way that the US market's been the only game in town for 15 years. That stopped about a year and a half ago. And I think the issues in Iran this year, the stuff that's happening this year, is going to get people's eye off the ball, and they're back to thinking only about US stocks. And I think that's a big mistake. So it's a bubble. Part of it's a bubble. Part of it isn't. And then, the other thing that I'm trying to stay open to, Chad, and this, what drives clicks are extreme views, right? You and I both know this. There's some guys that I use as counterweights to a lot of my arguments, meaning guys that I've disagreed with a lot in the past.
1: Yeah.
0: And a few of those guys have been right several times. And those are the guys that I really try to bounce my opinions off of and look at. And several of those guys who are really accomplished and are really smart are saying, look, man, I understand how you're uncomfortable with the valuations, but there is no sign of this slowing down. There are serious backlogs. Looking at RAM, are the prices in RAM and memory right now, are they sustainable? No, not over the long run.
1: Yeah.
0: But are they sustainable in the short run? Well, yeah, because with RAM right now, you have a foundry issue, meaning you just don't have enough places to make it. That is not simple. It is not easy. It is not cheap to make those. You can grow that capacity by about 20% a year. Right now, the demand for it is growing in excess of 100% a year. So as long as you have that imbalance, the prices are going to be stuck to the ceiling on that stuff. And I think you have to entertain the idea of that that's possible, especially if the stocks in the hyperscalers are maintaining altitude. Which I was talking about, I don't know, you and I were talking about it, but the other day, Microsoft announced their earnings and they announced increased CapEx spending for next year. And the stock was up 25% or almost 20% in the after hours. I was just dying laughing, right? And the reason I was dying laughing is investors are pushing that multiple up, basically enabling Microsoft to dump more stock on their head. As long as you see, to me, I mean, if the hyperscalers take a 30 to 40% market capitalization hit and can't get off the mat, that would be a really big concern. But as long as investors keep bidding these guys up while their cash flow goes negative, they're going to keep selling stock. As long as they keep selling stock, they're going to keep buying chips and memory. So we're kind of looking at it and entertaining. Look, I don't want to go hip deep into these things because of the valuations and the concerns and all that kind of stuff we have. That being said, we got to consider the possibility that this land rush goes on for another 2 or 3 years. Does that mean I want 30% of my portfolio, 20% of my portfolio? No. What it does mean though, is that you might want to have what we call a right tail hedge on there, right? Meaning something that if it goes really bad, won't make a meaningful dent to the downside in your portfolio.

0: But if this trend continues, something that at the very least can kind of keep you up to speed with the market and these things. And we have to consider that. We have not done that yet. I want to be clear. There's more work we have to do, but, it's a really weird environment because some of the price action you see makes some sense. A lot of it doesn't, but in the part that makes sense, there may still be some serious opportunity there. And it's an idea that is, distasteful to me on the outside, being, like I said, being a guy that's so tied to valuations, but, you know, I've made mistakes before of underestimating growth stories. You know, Facebook comes to mind, Google comes to mind, Amazon comes to mind. And, you know, when you have those experiences, you've got to be open to the idea that you could be wrong. At the end of the day, our job is to make money.
1: Yeah.
0: And, you know, we don't get any bonus points for being, you know, intellectually puritanical, right? Like the job's to make money. And so when you're wrong, figure it out as quick as you can.
1: That's it. His name is Zach Abraham, Chief Investment Officer, Bulwark Capital. People want to reach out to you, talk to you about all the things that are going on. What do they do?
0: Yeah, man, easy to find. So you can look at our podcast on YouTube. Just search Know Your Risk Podcast. Put that out daily. It's about 25, 35 minutes of summation of everything that's gone on that day in global macro, economics, finance, all that kind of stuff. Keeps you up to date. You can also follow us. Go to our website for advisory services. 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Not hard to find, man. We're all over the place.
1: Good talking to you, brother. We'll do it again next week.
0: All right, man. Thanks for having me.
1: Incogni. You ever wondered how scammers get your phone number? You ever wonder how people that, you know, you think, how did you get my email? You ever wonder how that happens? Incogni will tell you, and I'll tell you. Data brokers. They've got all your information. How many spam calls do you get? 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You're like, what is this about? It seems the more you ignore, the more that you get. That's why data brokers do what they do, because they know there's plenty of people out there willing to pay for your data. Information like your phone number, email, home address, family information, and so much more. 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Chad Benson Show.
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0: If you like talk radio like Chad Benson likes his meals, you've come to the perfect place for takeout.
1: As we wrap it up, you guys know we love to leave you on a good, because that's what we do here. And we got a guy, and he's got these words of wisdom, and we're using them every day. We're soaking it up. Rodney, take it away.
2: Life isn't fair. It's never been fair, and it's never going to be fair. And any attempts to try to make it fair usually end up making it even less fair than it was before. So instead of being upset about it not being fair, just try to be a nice person and try to make the world a better place. And maybe if everybody's doing that, maybe someday we'll all pull it together and make it all fair. But for the most part, probably not going to happen unless Chris wraps some intervention with the aliens or time-traveling, dimension-shifting Sasquatches or something. But until that happens, just, be a good person and stuff. Okay. Have a super awesome day and stuff. Okay, bye.
1: Those, my friends, are words of wisdom. Right there. 323-538-2423. At Chad Benson Show is your X, your Insta, your YouTube, and all the other things. Love hearing from all of you right here on the Chad Benson Show. Another solid, fun show today. Tell you what, covered a lot. Iran, the DSA, fear, right, that everybody's using about DSA and craziness and how it is easily manipulated by both sides' fear and how they use it, which, as we know, it's easier to do than try to convince somebody your ideas are better than somebody else's. We also talked today about Buc-ee's going after yet another little convenience store. And let's not forget more on the Sophie Cunningham and the chaos going on there. You guys have a blessed and amazing rest of your hold on a second. I see you Friday, Thursday. We'll be back to do it again tomorrow. As always, night, night, Jack.
0: This is the Chad Benson Show.

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9: Center is shut down, completely shut down.
7: Systems went down at Minneapolis Air Traffic Control Systems, grounding flights in 9 states, confusing pilots and the tower at Minneapolis-St. Paul. It lasted 90 minutes, but delays could last for a day or two, says ABC Aviation contributor John Nance.
10: When you're talking about the Air Route Traffic Control Center, which is what this was, Minneapolis ARTCC, that controls your flight when it's above 30,000 feet, moving back and forth across the country. And without the communications, without the radar, that's just a major problem.
7: Those problems got worse when thunderstorms temporarily grounded flights across the Northeast. Facebook got a notification it doesn't like at all, a court in New Mexico ordering Meta to pay $567 million to... pay for mental health harm to children across platforms. For the first time, scientists have used AI to create viruses that don't exist in nature. A paper in Thursday's journal Science says the AI-created virus was able to infect bacterial cells in a lab, but did not use viruses that harm humans. Researchers trained AI to predict DNA sequences, similar to how ChatGPT trains AI in the next word of a sentence. On the plus side, it could solve genetic disorders and antibiotic-resistant infections. The downside? A rogue researcher could create a bioweapon. Every city in Italy has been placed under the highest heat alert. In the U.S., Southwest, even hotter now. Extreme heat warnings as high as 120 through Sunday. Michael Simpson of Florida is facing attempted murder charges for allegedly shutting off a diver's air supply in a turf fight over lobster fishing. ABC's Victor Akendo.
11: Simpson's family says he has devoted his life to boating safety and even serves on a boating safety council. They call the allegations categorically false.
7: This is ABC News.
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12: Good evening. It is 10:02. I'm Brandon King for KTAR News. Here's what you need to know right now. Arizona is set to have its first lieutenant governor in January. One of the possible candidates is Sina Kerr, who joins the AZ Political Podcast with Jim Sharp.
13: He can decide.
14: Kerr says her responsibilities as Arizona's lieutenant governor will be entirely up to Republican nominee for Arizona's governor, Andy Biggs.
13: He can decide where he would like me to serve and be a good fit, a good help to him. And I'm just open and willing to help him however I can.
14: Kerr says she didn't talk to Biggs about any specific duties before accepting his offer. Skyler Love, KTAR News.
12: In the northwest area of Sedona, a new wildfire is burning, with the U.S. Forest Service saying the Hart Fire is approximately 8 miles northwest of Sedona. The cause and size has yet to be determined, as it's currently burning in rugged and inaccessible terrain that makes crews unable to access the blaze immediately. No structures or communities are being threatened at this time, according to Coconino Forest officials.
15: 12 were all routed to the Special Investigations Division for investigation.
12: Phoenix police have received a dozen complaints against federal agents from residents who say their rights were violated.
16: Those complaints come from an online portal launched in May that allows Phoenix residents to report when they believe their rights have been violated. One complaint involved a Phoenix employee who was reportedly held at gunpoint by DEA agents who later realized he was not their target. Shannon Johanny with the Phoenix Office of Accountability and Transparency says these reports may help the city hold federal agencies responsible.
15: Government systems should be designed to be accountable and responsive to the communities that they serve. Phoenix is a local municipality. that should be responsive to its community.
16: Of 12 total complaints reviewed by Phoenix Police, one has already been referred to the Arizona Attorney General's office, with another 10 expected to follow. Ballin Overstolz, KTAR News.
12: And a 1 million square foot data center under construction in Ahwatukee may have been placed in a residential supporting commercial zone because of an outdated definition of what a data center is. Craig Evans, the chair of the Ahwatukee Community Alliance, joined Outspoken with Bruce and Gatos. He says that unhappy residents are speaking out, but they don't have many options to push back against the facility that he says belongs in an industrial zone. Let's grab you one more traffic check tonight, live from the Valley Chevy Dealers Traffic Center. We are looking at a crash towards the South Mountain Preserve area. This was slowing things around the 202 westbound near Vakiva Way. It looks to have been about cleared up now. And then towards the Mesa area, a crash still slowing things on the 60 westbound near Alma School Road. KTAR weather for the Valley. 10% rain chances lingering into tomorrow and Saturday, up to 30% by Sunday. Looking at the Doppler right now, not much rain to be spoken of in the Valley. It's set to burn off by the time we get to midnight. And the low tonight of 88 degrees, 112, the high expected for tomorrow. It is currently 96 degrees in Phoenix. 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Thank you so much for listening to our news coverage for today. I'm Brandon King for Arizona's news station, KTAR News.
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0: 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I'm Dave Ramsey, your host. Thank you for joining us, America. Open phones at 888-825-5225. Rachel Cruz, Ramsey personality, number one bestselling author, my daughter, is my co-host today. David's in Virginia Beach. Hey, David, what's up?
1: Hey, David, how you doing?
0: Better than I deserve, man. How can I help?
1: I was wondering, I'm in $35K of credit card debt, and I'm keeping up with minimum payments, but I'm making just a little bit over them every month. Mm-hmm. I'm wondering if I should get a personal loan to get rid of all the credit card debt. That way it's at a lower interest rate, and then I just try to tackle that loan as aggressively as I can.
0: Interest rate's not your problem. The amount that you're paying on the debt is the problem.
1: Yeah.
0: What do you do for a living, Virginia Beach? Are you military?
1: No, I work with an ISP, an internet service provider. I work as a construction project engineer, kind of managing fiber crews and construction.
0: Gotcha.
2: How much do you make?
0: 40 hours a week?
1: Around there. 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I just kind of stay on top of my stuff. But I make around $84,000 a year.
0: Okay. And how much is your car payment?
1: Car payment is around $800, but I've also got I've got my own business where I do fiber splicing, and that I bring in around $2,000 to $6,000, depending on how much work is available and I can do in that month.
0: How hard is it to get more work?
1: Just depending on,
0: cause you're not getting the $6,000 very often or you wouldn't have ever called me.
1: Right, exactly. It's more on the $2,000 on the minimum a month is what I'm bringing in consistently with the business. But I'm going to try. The way that I can get more is most it's stuff out of my hands, permits and stuff, how much bills we get.
0: Okay, let's pretend for a second that we took $35,000 and we put $4,000 a month on it. It would be gone in 9 months. Okay. And the interest rate doesn't matter in 9 months. The interest rate only matters if you keep it 9 years.
1: Right.
0: What you need is $4,000 a month to put on this. You have a stupid $800 car payment that's insanity. So maybe we sell a car and get a beater, and maybe we work $6,000 worth of splicing. And, gosh, that's $7,000 a month if you just lived on your other income. You freed up $800 plus $6,000 splicing. You'd be done in just a handful of months. So what I would tell you to do is work your tail end off, live on nothing, don't go to happy hour, don't go out to eat, don't go to happy hour, don't go out to eat, sell your car, and you'll be out of debt in no time, and don't go to happy hour.
1: Definitely don't go to happy hour.
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0: and watch them have a drink, but you're not going to happy hour. No, I'm serious. You have to focus on if you focus on getting out of debt like your life depended on it, you would work all the time. You wouldn't have time to do anything else, and you would sell everything in sight because your life depended on it. And you'll be out of this debt in no time when you do that.
1: Okay.
0: So $4,000 to $7,000 a month makes $35,000 go away really fast.
1: Right.
0: And I think you've got that at your fingertips, but we just got to adjust a few things because you make good money.
1: Exactly.
0: And you've got a great skill set.
2: Yes.
0: That is very marketable. I mean, this first time I heard of splicing as a side hustle, and I just love it, I'll tell you.
1: Yeah. It's I definitely am in a good opportunity. I was just super stupid when I got into it and made a bunch of money, and then I just got out of hand, and now I'm like, well.
2: How old are you, David?
1: Let me tell Dave Ramsey. I'm 24.
0: Perfect.
2: Okay, yeah.
0: Have you cut up the credit cards?
1: I threw them in the freezer into a pot, and they're at the bottom of the frozen pot.
0: Well, we're not going to eat them as leftovers, so just get them out, thaw them out, and cut them up.
1: Okay.
0: You don't need them. They've not been a blessing. Get you a debit card, which will mean you spend your own money to buy crap. You know, that's it, because that's the problem. You've been buying crap with other people's money, and that's what a credit card is. So, yeah, just thaw them out. That freezer thing has been around for 40 years. People have been putting them in freezers for 40 years as if we were going to thaw them out and they're suddenly going to be okay. It's like, oh, now they work good.
2: Well, it's still like a safety of like, they're still there, but
0: still
2: they're really hard to get to.
0: I can get to them still.
2: It takes work. But there's...
0: Here's the other thing. If you cut them up, I'm sorry, I probably shouldn't say this, but if you cut them up and you call the bank.
2: Glue them back together.
0: No, the bank will send you another one in the morning.
2: Okay, there you go.
0: I mean, you really—it's easier than the freezer, actually. Just if you want to fall off the wagon, the bank will help you. They like having you in debt.
2: Yeah, they're not going to be mad at you wanting another credit card.
0: I placed some scissors across them and went, "Oops!" And so, can you send me another card? And they're like, "Oh yeah, well, that happens all the time." Those Dave Ramsey people, we'll send it. We'll send you one in the morning. They'll fix you right up, man. Sarah in Austin, Texas, what's up in your world?
3: Hi, Dave. How are you?
0: Better than I deserve. How can we help?
3: So, Dave, I get married in 3 weeks.
0: Congratulations!
3: Boston,
0: it's Boston, how old are you?
3: Austin, Texas. Boston. I'm 27.
0: Awesome.
3: Boston. Mm-hmm.
0: Cool. How can we help? How can we help?
3: My fiance is 30, and after we get married, we are considering building a home.
0: Mm-hmm.
3: And I'm curious of your opinion about building rather than just buying.
0: On your first home, I would purchase an existing home.
3: Yeah. Okay.
0: Because building is a royal pain in the butt. And I don't want to put that strain on your all's relationship in your first year of marriage. I want you to concentrate your energies on other things in the first year of marriage. Rachel, you guys have built a home, and you have bought a home before that straight up. Right.
2: Yeah, I mean, easier just to buy.
0: Building a home is a hassle.
2: But it's fun
0: if
2: you enjoy it. So later, make that your next goal. Just to say maybe
0: number two house was you.
2: Yeah. Yes. So, you could look out and say 3 to 4 years, a goal is to build. But there's a lot of decisions. My husband is in real estate and does project management, all of it. So it was up his alley. It was We were fine. We loved process.
0: You had an excellent builder too,
2: and a great builder. Yeah, we had a great experience. But that's, I feel like, more rare.
0: It's also
2: not,
0: because
2: so.
0: They went into it with their eyes wide open, and they'd been married a while, and they had a basis in the relationship to make the arguments about
2: it's
0: what
2: just
0: kind
2: a lot
0: of kitchen
2: of decisions.
0: Sink we buy.
2: It's a lot of decisions.
0: Yeah, you're picking out a lot of stuff.
2: And unless it's there are a ton of neighborhoods going up of, homes that the floor plan's picked out. You may pick out a couple of fixtures. It's not a custom from the ground up.
0: Mm-hmm.
2: And
0: I still wouldn't do that. On your first home, they're not even married yet. They're getting married next week.
2: Yeah, 3 weeks.
0: The first one, I just go buy a house. Go buy a house and pay for it and build later. Building is an extra level of stress.
2: Yes, but if it is built... And it's just a new house, and it's like...
0: Brand new house, and it's a spec house, it's sitting there.
2: That's what I'm saying.
0: Done.
2: Or maybe you get to pick out the light fixture here or there, and it's not from the ground up. The ground up process is a mountain.
0: Let's start with dirt and a piece of paper called a blueprint, and then let's lay out a budget and lay out a schedule and get the builder and the steps
2: to follow.
0: And you're going to
2: know, Sarah, how to build the house that you guys would want. You know what I mean? Like, you haven't lived together and created a family, and
0: it takes... We always laugh and say it takes a year of being married to know how close to your mother-in-law to buy. You got to get to know each other.

0: Here's something most Medicare agents won't say. 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And listen, you only get certain windows of time to make this decision. 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But here's the good news. Chapter's services are completely free to you. So don't settle for limited options or guess your way through this. Just dial #250 and say Medicare. That's #250 and say Medicare.
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7: Today's question comes from Lisa in Maryland. I have been getting paid once a month for 10 years, but my employer just changed their process and now I'll be getting paid every 2 weeks. Even though I am getting the same yearly salary, it's divided into 26 paychecks throughout the year instead of 12. How should this impact the logistics of the budgeting process? That's a good question, Lisa. Well, you just need to make sure that when all your bills hit, that you have money in your account for it, where you used to have a lump sum that you could probably pull out throughout the whole month. Now you just have to plan and make sure that there's enough in there that's going to hit between the 1st and the 15th before that next paycheck. But if you're beyond baby step, I mean, I would even say beyond baby step 2 or 3, you need at least a good amount in your checking that could cover one of those paychecks just for a buffer. It is always a great safety net from just a logistics standpoint. But yeah, it would just be maybe moving some bills around so not everything hits right between the 1st and the 15th.
0: The Every Dollar app has the paycheck planning. That would, you just lay it out.
7: Which item
0: comes out of which check.
7: Exactly. Yeah, that's true. So if you have Every Dollar, plug it into the paycheck planning and then it'll flag you.
0: Yeah, it'll say, you know, pay your internet bill in the second check and pay your, you know, your electric bill in the first check. And it'll show you what, you know, you figure out which one comes out of which check before the month begins.
7: That's right.
0: The other thing is with Every Dollar, you're spending your that month's income on that month's bills and goals before the month begins. So 2 times a year, you're going to have a larger month because you have 2 times a year, we call them magic months, that you get an extra check.
7: Mm.
0: You're going to get 3 checks in a month.
7: Yep.
0: 2 times a year when you get paid every 2 weeks. And so,
7: and that always confuses people sometimes, because if you do get paid at least twice a month, or I guess in her case, it would be every 2 weeks.
0: Every 2 weeks.
7: But when that paycheck hits, for some people, the paycheck hits at the like an October 31st, and technically that's quote unquote October money, but you're going to use that as if it is November 1st.
0: Exactly.
7: And you use that through November. Some people
0: that's
7: get
0: November's. That's the pay from October is going to be November 1st.
7: Yep.
0: And that's what we have to work with. And so you got that 2 weeks, you got the next 2 weeks, and then twice a month, you're going to get another one at the tail end.
7: That's right.
0: Or twice a year.
7: Yeah, that's
0: twice
7: right.
0: A year. Mm-hmm. And so you just, for those 2 months, you're going to budget that money. You're going to spend all that money on paper both times, and it's a little less on the 10 months, and the other 2 months, it's a little more than it used to be. And so you're going to make a little less progress on some of your goals is all that is, and then a little more progress suddenly, some big chunk, like getting a little bonus check is kind of what it is. But you still are going to spend that money that month, whatever the month has. And it's just going to change that around a little bit. You need to be doing a unique budget every single month anyway. These budgets are not templates. This month's income on this month's needs and goals.
7: Yeah, and the truth is 75% will probably stay very similar.
0: Yeah, but it's not
7: just
0: the same.
7: A couple. No, it's not.
0: Your income might change a little, in this case twice a year.
7: And life is different month
0: to month. And then some, you know, you get that card paid off, so you have a new goal. You're going moving up the baby steps. You're moving up the debt snowball, or down the debt snowball. Jenna is in Des Moines. Hi, Jenna. How are you?
8: I'm great, thank you. How are you?
0: Better than I deserve. What's up?
8: Well, I am approaching the 62-year-old mark, Dave, and I've made some foolish decisions, and I have zero retirement. And I also lost my hearing in 2013 and did not know that my health insurance would pay for a cochlear implant until 2022. So I went through a major income shift, and I started cleaning houses, and I have a successful quality cleaning business.
0: Good.
8: And I'm the only employee. Thank you. I'm proud of that.
0: Yeah.
8: However, my mom passed a few years ago, and I'm sitting on $150,000 in the bank.
0: Mm-hmm.
8: And I don't know if I should get a second job. I mean, I'm working a substantial amount, 5 days a week, 9.5 hours.
0: How much you make?
8: Between 30 and 40 after my expenses. Okay.
0: How much debt have you got?
8: Zero.
0: Oh, good. What about the house you live in?
8: I rent.
0: Okay, cool. All right. I want you to sit down with a professional and begin to learn how to invest the 150 so that it will grow while you're still working instead of it sitting in the bank. When you are putting money with the bank, you are loaning them your money at 3% on a high yield savings. Okay. When you buy an investment, you're an owner, not a loaner. And it grows.
8: Who should I contact for that?
0: Just jump on RamseySolutions.com and click on SmartVestor, and it'll drop down to the number of different people in your particular area there in Des Moines that we have checked out and that we trust. And the big thing they're going to have that I really, really, really want for you is I want you to go slow and I want you to learn. Do not invest money because I said to or someone else said to. Do it when you understand it. And the good news is it's not super complicated. Everyone can understand it.
8: Do I want a financial fiduciary? I guess
0: that is who I'm talking about. That's what I'm talking about. Okay. Financial advisor.
8: Thanks.
0: Okay. And they're going to help you. But the way they help you is they teach you. And then they say, okay, here's an example of a mutual fund like I'm talking about, and it's one that I might do. And you look at it, now you understand it. But people put money sometimes in investments, and they can't even spell investment. Don't do that. You need to understand it, because otherwise it'll rob your peace. You're not afraid of that money sitting in the bank. If you put it into an investment that you don't understand, your anxiety level is going to go up, right?
8: Right.
0: Don't do that.
8: Do I need to do it incrementally?
0: If like that helps you have peace and knowledge and understanding, yes. If you have full understanding and it's not going to steal your peace to put it all in at once, then put it all in at once.
7: But I would say, too, easy math, Jenna, if you think about it, every 7 years that money should double.
0: If it's in a mutual fund making 10% or more.
7: So that 150 in 7 years, if you don't touch it, turns into 300,000, right? So as you continue down, now you'll probably be living off some of this stuff, some of that money eventually. But that's the point. So you want to take as much advantage as you can with it just sitting there. And so the compound interest, it will happen.
0: Yeah. Yeah. Your money will grow. And so if you learn about this and you get comfortable and you're invested in a mutual fund that makes 10% or more, in 7 years at 69, your 150 will be 300. In seven more years at 76, your 300 will be 600. And if you have earned enough through there and or living on Social Security, one of the two, without touching this nest egg and let it alone and let it grow, that's what's going to happen to it. And that's good news.

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3: ABC News, I'm Wayne Cabot. It might take days for the airlines to recover from a 90-minute shutdown of the entire airspace across 9 Midwestern states from a systems outage in Minneapolis. Lingering delays across the nation made worse by summer storms in the east. Evacuation zones for people around Spokane will stay in place for weeks, says the sheriff, worried about toxic fumes. The arsonist, who admits to a fire that burned 900 homes, will undergo a mental health evaluation. New Jersey Senator Cory Booker went to the Senate floor after hearing of a third death tied to a privately run detention center in Newark.
4: I'm now asking for unanimous consent to pass the Delaney Hall Closure Act, which will close Delaney Hall within 90 days. They're out of excuses. We are out of time. How many more people should die?
3: Meta plans to appeal a $567 million penalty by a court in New Mexico alleging Facebook and Instagram are designed to addict kids. This is ABC News.
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0: 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Where do y'all live?
7: Abbeville, South Carolina.
0: Very fun. What's that near?
7: Greenville. It's about an hour south.
0: Oh, yeah. Love it. Love that area. It's beautiful.
12: And I see a little button on your dress. It's your anniversary. Is that right?
13: Yes.
12: Yes. Today is. How many years?
13: 32.
0: Wow. Way to go. Look at you guys. And how much debt have you paid off?
7: $201,555.
0: Cool. And how long did that take?
7: About 5 years.
0: Okay. And your range of income during that 5 years?
7: 140, pretty much the whole time.
0: Okay. What do y'all do for a living?
7: I'm a funeral director.
0: Mm-hmm.
13: And I'm a nurse educator.
0: Ah, very cool. Good for y'all. Well done. So if it took 5 years and it's $200,000 and it's in small town South Carolina, is that your house?
7: No.
0: No. No. What
12: Jump
0: was it?
7: It was, let's see, cars, credit cards, camper, Sea-Doo.
13: Student loan.
7: Student loan.
0: Mm-hmm. Ah, y'all were normal. You had a little bit of everything.
7: We were, yes.
0: And normal sucks. And you said, I don't want to suck anymore. I'm getting out of this.
7: That's right.
13: All right.
0: Look at y'all, man. Way to go. I'm so proud of you. Man, you've been scratching and clawing for a while at this.
7: Yes. A lot of baloney.
12: A lot of eating at home.
0: I like it.
13: I like the expensive meat, ham.
12: Yeah, there you go.
0: Very good. Very good. Okay, 5 years ago, something flipped, some switch flipped, something happened, because y'all been married for 32, so that at that time you would have been married for 27.
7: Right.
0: So you've been doing it a long time one way, and you went, we're getting out, we're changing. What happened?
7: Trying to figure out when to make a truck payment, what I was going to put off to make the truck payment, or, you know, if I was going to put the truck payment off.
0: Mm.
7: And I said, I'm tired of this. It's almost $600 a month, you know. And I just put the information in. I just got curious about Carvana, and I put the information in, got the offer. 2 days later, the truck was gone.
0: Whoa.
12: Sold it. Quick.
7: Got more than what I paid for it.
0: You said enough already. Okay. How did you find Ramsey? How did you get with us?
7: We failed Financial Peace University twice.
13: We had to repeat your course.
0: A beauty school dropout.
7: That's right.
13: Yes.
7: I told her the first time that we took it, I said, this is crazy. This will never work. We might as well not even try, you know. And so we didn't. And okay. We stayed broke for 27 years.
0: Oh, my gosh. So you took it a long time ago.
13: Yes.
7: Back in the O's.
0: Oh, wow.
12: Back in the O's.
0: Wow, I'm sorry. Wow.
7: Yeah.
0: I wish I'd have been a bit more persuasive.
7: Well, I mean.
13: We're a little bit hard-headed.
7: A little stubborn.
0: But you look up and you say, truck's gone. Maybe Ramsey's not lost his mind. We're doing this.
7: We're doing it. We did it.
0: Then you plug back. You got your old tapes back out, your old CDs back out.
7: Dusted off the envelopes.
0: Did you really?
13: I mean, yes, we did.
7: Yeah, we have all the CDs from the original.
0: Back in the day.
7: Mm-hmm.
0: Wow.
12: How funny.
0: I had hair. Man, that was a long time ago.
7: So did I. Now I have a hat.
12: Now I have a hat.
0: So good, you guys.
12: Oh, Okay, so were you both kind of at the same point to jump in and do this?
7: Sick and tired of being sick and tired.
12: Both of you. You kind of hit the wall at the same time. Yep. And you're like, all right, this is worth it. We're going to just sacrifice and eat bologna and get out of this debt.
13: His mom passed in 2010. Mm-hmm. And then his dad has always been almost squeaky with money.
0: Mm-hmm.
13: And my parents are the opposite of that. Like they were like, we need to find somewhere in the middle where you can have joy with your money,
0: mm-hmm.
13: but tell it where to go. Mm-hmm. You know where it's
0: so
13: going.
0: So I don't have to figure out how to hide the $600 truck payment under a pee.
7: Just so I can be rich. Shell. So right. I look good at the red light.
12: Mm-hmm.
13: Right. Mm-hmm. We had one of the houses we lived in. We lived two summers with window units in it because we couldn't afford to replace the HVAC.
12: During this.
13: Yes.
0: Wow.
13: Well, during one of the times when we were failing, I'm sure.
7: Yeah. Yeah.
0: Oh, I mean, back before you did the stuff.
7: Before we did this, you know.
0: Okay. So then you get on a budget and you start selling the truck. And you said, what else did you sell?
7: The camper.
0: The camper went.
7: The Sea-Doo.
0: The Sea-Doo went. Wow. You're on a selling spree.
13: Yes.
7: We sold, there was nothing left.
0: Mm.
7: I mean, everything else we just took to the dump because we couldn't sell it.
0: Yeah. And so you just cleaned house. And how much did that reduce the debt?
7: Well, the truck went $35,000.
0: Boom.
12: Mm-hmm.
7: The camper, I think it was another $10,000 or so. And then the Sea-Doo was actually paid for. I had mm-hmm. paid it off already, but mm-hmm. I sold it anyway. So that was another $5,000.
0: Okay.
12: Just to throw at it.
7: Right.
12: Because mm-hmm. 201 of consumer debt, that's a big, yeah, y'all did it. That's a lot.
0: You plowed through a bunch.
12: That's 70, a big mountain.
7: $76,000 was a student loan.
0: Okay. Ah, okay.
12: Yes.
0: Okay.
12: Yep. Yep.
0: The educator. Yeah.
7: Right.
0: Okay.
12: Yes.
0: Yeah. All right. Wow. Well, congratulations, John.
12: Well Thank done, you guys. How does it feel?
7: Feels great. I mean, we're here.
12: Yeah. On your anniversary.
7: On our anniversary.
12: You chose to come here to this romantic spot.
7: I chose to get on an airplane for the first time in my life.
0: No way.
7: Yeah. And I was a little anxious because when I got here, I didn't have a car. I couldn't just, you know, so we're ride sharing and that kind of thing. But
12: good for you guys.
0: Wow. Yeah. All kinds of new
12: experiences. You're on a trip. Debt free on a trip. Yeah. Love it.
13: It felt so good to see that student loan where it says zero.
0: Mm-hmm. Zero.
7: That was it. That was April 28th.
0: Okay, so tell the audience two things. One, tell them what we always ask, which is what's the secret to paying off $200,000 worth of debt in, you know, 50-something months?
7: Paying it off. Actually paying it.
0: Do it.
7: Just got to.
0: It's not a theory.
7: You got to make the decision. Okay, well, I can keep having fun and keep being broke and living paycheck to paycheck, or I can just not worry about when the paycheck comes because there's already money there.
0: Mm-hmm.
7: That's the way we are now, and we love it.
0: Mm-hmm. How connected were you all through this time? I mean, were you a lot of communication or not?
7: Oh, yeah. Yeah.
13: Yes.
7: Yeah.
0: Good.
13: Okay. I hate the budget meetings, but I know it has to be done.
0: Mm-hmm.
7: I am the nerd.
0: Ah, look at
13: so
0: that.
13: So you can guess what I am then.
12: Yeah, girl. Okay. Free spirit. I like you, Canvas.
0: All right. I like
12: you.
0: Very cool.
12: But from a relationship standpoint, does it feel different not having the stress of money
7: in
12: the marriage? Like, there's a freedom there.
13: Yes.
7: The only money arguments we have are where we're going to eat dinner.
0: Yeah,
12: where we're going to actually go to the restaurant.
7: Right.
12: Yeah.
7: Now that we can go to one.
0: Now that you can go. Yeah. Good for you.
13: I actually had a conversation with my boss at the school, the dean. She said, in a meeting the other day, said, I'm probably going to die with my student loans. I said, well, if I can have this, you can too. I could teach you how. And she said, what's that like? I said, freedom.
0: I like it.
12: It's great.
0: So the next question I got then is, you took it years ago, and we laughed and said you flunked it. But basically, what happened was you didn't believe it would work enough to go do it.
7: Right.
0: That means we failed you, and I apologize for that because we didn't sell it to you hard enough.
13: I think it was laziness, honestly.
0: It's okay. But what if you got somebody that's been listening to the show, maybe they didn't go to Financial Peace, but maybe they've been listening to the show, and they're kind of going to that same conclusion. Yeah, but that won't work for me.
7: That's it.
0: What advice do you have for that person that's listening that was you many years ago?
7: Just you're crazy for the thoughts. It's a crazy way of thinking. It does work, and we're living proof that it does work. And we're not on any Forbes list or anything. We just have a normal everyday average income, and we were able to pay off a lot of debt, just by working hard at it, and not worrying about well, we're going on this cruise or we're going on this vacation. Mm-hmm. We're not.

0: we can.
1: And now that you flew to Nashville for the first time, by the way, I'm amazingly honored that your first airline flight is to come do this.
2: Well,
1: I take that as a great, I take that as a badge of honor. That's very right. cool. That's a very right. big honor you pay us with that. Thank you.
0: You're welcome.
1: You guys are incredible. Keith and Candace from South Carolina, $202,000 paid off in 5 years, making $140,000. Count it down. Let's hear a debt-free scream.
0: Three, two, one.
3: We're done!

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0: Simple arithmetic. Your income can grow only to the extent that you do. True, true, true. Joe is with us in Phoenix. Hi, Joe. How are you?
1: Hi, Dave and Rachel. It's an honor to talk to you today.
0: You too. How can we help?
1: Thank you. So I'm the trustee for my parents' estate. My father passed earlier this year, and my mother the year before.
0: I'm sorry.
1: But thank you for that. As the trustee, though, you know, you probably know what that job entails, but I'm consolidating assets, and I'm almost done with everything. And I was wondering if you could tell me the best way to distribute this this inheritance that the beneficiaries are going to receive. I'm one of them.
0: I take it it's all actually in a trust.
1: Yes.
0: Okay, because yes. You are using the proper terminology for a trust, which is you're the trustee, yes, and the heirs are the beneficiaries, and that's the proper words. What's the size of the estate?
1: By the time everything is consolidated and liquidated and consolidated, it'll be a little over $300,000.
0: Okay. There will be no estate taxes on it on the federal level. No federal estate taxes. Is there anything that was in a 401k that's traditional or a traditional IRA?
1: No.
0: Okay. Because that would be taxable income tax when it comes out in traditional. But any other investments, what was the money in?
1: They had just a standard investment type of portfolio. Mm-hmm. It wasn't a lot. And then they had a couple of bank accounts, mm-hmm, and the house. And that's really...
0: Okay. There'll be no taxes. There'll be no taxes.
1: There's no
0: federal estate tax and no federal income tax on anything you've described. That's a general statement, and if you want to check me out, that wouldn't be a bad idea to sit down with one of our tax ELPs and comb through the details to be 100% sure. But in general, the type of account you're laying out there should not have any taxes. If there's an inherited IRA that is a traditional, it's going to have income tax on the entire amount because it's never been paid income tax because it's stuck in an IRA, okay, or in a 401k. If there was, if the estate was over $20 million, you might have some federal estate taxes, depending on how it was laid out. But we don't have either one of those concerns. Any capital asset you sell, like stocks or bonds or stuff in that investment account or that home, is considered to be sold at market value if it's done within 6 months of death or so, and the IRS won't question. That's pretty much what it's worth. It's sold for what it's worth. And the basis in something like that is market value at the time of death. So there's no tax, there's no gain. There's no taxable gain. Now, if you took that house and held it, and it's worth $200,000, and you held it 10 years, and it's worth $200,000 at the time of death, and you sold it 10 years later for $500,000, you'd have taxes on that $300,000 gain since death. But because you're selling it within 6 months of death, it's considered sold at market value, so zero gain.
1: Okay.
0: You see what I'm saying?
1: Very educational. Thank you. Yeah, I do.
0: And so you're perfectly clean, and the stuff you're describing is very easy, very clean, and thank you for loving your mom and dad well, mm-hmm, by honoring their wishes and executing this in a businesslike and thoughtful manner. And wow, that's very, very big of you and very good of them. They picked the right person to be the trustee.
2: Yep, very thorough.
0: And again, to be 100% sure, if you want to spend $200 and sit down and have a tax professional, not a guy on the radio, go through your stuff and be sure I'm right, that's not a bad idea because I'm not that great at taxes. I do know what I'm talking about on what we just talked about, obviously, but there might be something down inside this that I missed because it's a simple 3-minute conversation. 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We definitely got them in Phoenix in each major city that do those things that we have vetted, and they're people we believe in and we endorse. And they're local, and they provide help. Endorsed local providers. That's where that comes from. Garrett's in Los Angeles. Hi, Garrett. How are you?
3: Good. How are you, sir?
0: Better than I deserve. What's up?
3: So, hi, Ms. Cruz. Thank you for taking my call. So the short version of my question is the following. And I know I'm blessed to be in the situation, but in a nutshell, I'm trying to figure out with our current amount of money saved and our current income, what is the right amount to continue to save, which we will, versus how much we can safely
2: spend that enjoy
3: travel and let's say buying my wife beautiful purses and nice things like that. How do I come up with those numbers? And I'm happy to tell you, tell me where you're looking to start.
2: Yeah, for sure. Well, how much do you guys make a year?
3: So the average over the last 3 years is around 800 to 900,000.
2: Nice. What do you do?
3: So I own a small company. And my wife's a doctor.
2: Okay. Good for you guys.
0: You have any debt?
3: So our house is paid off. Our cars are paid off. We have no consumer debt, nothing like that. We do own a rental property, a home that we share with some friends. It's full rent, long-term rental. It's cash flow positive.
0: What do you owe on it?
3: We owe $550 between the two of us.
0: Okay, gotcha. All right. And how much do you have in investments right now?
3: I also own an industrial property that my business also uses, and that one we also can't prepay because it was an SBA loan, so there's a prepayment penalty, and that I share with a business partner, and that's $1.5 million, and we owe about $1 million on it.
0: Okay. And how much do you have in investments?
3: In liquid, we have about $3.3 million.
0: Okay. First thing, before we go back to your question, I'm going to stop as I got stuck on this. I don't run into any SBA loans that actually have prepayment penalties on them. So I think you've gotten some kind of tangled information. Either this is not an SBA loan, or it is, and it's some kind of other loan, or it's an SBA loan and someone misunderstood. I don't think there's a prepayment penalty on an SBA loan.
3: So it's a 504, and I double and triple check, Ms. Ramsey.
0: Okay, when does the prepayment penalty run out?
3: 10 years. And then
0: I would consider how much the prepayment penalty is and look at it very carefully. I might pay it off anyway. I don't want to get into that on this call because you ask a different question.
2: This to be done, though.
0: So you make a gob of money. How much do we save and how much do we enjoy?
2: Yeah, well, I think the balance of giving, saving, and spending has to be there. So I would be maxing out all that you can investment wise with retirement. So, the backdoor Roth, you own your business, but
0: 401k.
2: All of that I would do. And then you're going to be surpassed that with that 15%. So I would for sure be hitting that 15% in retirement. And then I would have external goals of, we make this amount, what feels reasonable to set aside for these other goals that we have long term in the next 2, 3, 4, 5 years.
0: Oh.
2: Have a goal out there, be putting money aside for those goals. And then beyond that, lifestyle wise, I mean,
0: enjoy some of it.
2: Yeah, for sure.
0: I would set a percent. I'd say a percentage of my income that the two of you agree to that we are going to spend on excess lifestyle. Wonderful travel, wonderful cars, wonderful purses, wonderful whatevers. Okay? And then beyond that amount, we're going to invest and be generous, because it's really the only three things you can do. You can invest, you can be generous, and you can enjoy it. And so set a percentage of your income that you're going to do that with.
2: So
0: if you said, I'm going to enjoy 20%, that's $180,000 a year. You're still going to be unbelievably wealthy.
2: Yes. Or if you want to enjoy 30%,
0: you'll be driving
2: 20,
0: anything you want
2: 50.
0: To drive, traveling anywhere you want to travel, and carrying any purse you want to carry.
2: Yep.
0: But it would keep you from accidentally being one of those morons that spends $900,000.
2: Yeah, I was going to say, but be intentional about it, because being sloppy is...
0: Yep.
2: That starts to feel gross spiritually, I feel like, in the financial space.
0: We'll be back with you before you know it. In the meantime, remember, there's ultimately only one way to financial peace, and that's to walk daily with the Prince of Peace, Christ Jesus. If you want to win with money in 2026, you can't keep living normal. 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
5: From ABC News, I'm Wayne Cabot. Well, so much for that quick summer getaway. Summer storms caused hundreds of cancellations across the country after a day when the entire airspace was shut down across nine states from a systems outage in Minneapolis. Hundreds of flights were unable to take off. Others were forced to divert. ABC Aviation contributor John Nance says it lasted 90 minutes, but it's going to take days to recover.
6: From the airline's point of view, the ripple effect is monstrous because you've got crews in places that they can't, they really shouldn't be. In other words, you've got crew timeout problems. You've got people in places that they don't have the equipment to fly because that's someplace else. Any time you put this system on the ground, any part of it for 90 minutes, you've got a ripple effect that will go on for at least a couple of days before the airlines are fully back to normal.
5: The evacuation zones for folks around Spokane will remain in place for weeks, says the sheriff, John Nowles.
7: When they are inhaling these kinds of toxic fumes and substances that are airborne, it might not be fatal immediately, but it can cause serious health risks and death years later down the road.
5: A serial arsonist admits to starting one of the fires that destroyed 900 homes, saying that fire is powerful and beautiful. His attorneys have asked for a mental health evaluation. New Jersey Senator Cory Booker on the third death of a migrant taken to the privately run detention center in Newark.
8: Every single day DHS keeps Delaney Hall open is another choice to let this happen again, three times already.
5: On the Senate floor, Booker calling for Congress to shut down Delaney Hall. Olympian David Hearn, accused of vandalizing the reflecting pool, can take a victory lap. Federal judge dismissing the criminal case with prejudice, meaning the government can't charge him again. Celebrity daughter Northwest just dropped the video for her debut album at age 13. 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
22: 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Gary McNamara and Eric Hurley talk about everything from politics to social issues and news of the day. 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
23: All across America, we are Red Eye Radio. He is Eric Hurley and I'm Gary McNamara. Hi. All right. What? The Republican burrito debate.
24: Hmm. I'd like a Republican burrito. Can I get extra guacamole on that, please?
25: I saw it and I went, I hope this goes away quickly. And it didn't go away. So it's like then the vice president got involved. And I go, okay, I'll talk about it.
24: All right. Okay.
25: But it all started with, and we had mentioned this the other day where Matt Walsh wrote, grocery prices are insane. They're still rising. Addressing this problem should be the number one priority of every elected leader. End the stupid foreign wars and focus on this issue. It's one of the main reasons socialists are gaining power. And the reaction to it was a lot on the right stating that, you know, well, you know, people should cook more at home. If you look at the history of food prices, it's the lowest that it's ever been, even with the price increases. Or it was mainly because of what happened in the Biden administration that was the cause of this. Then you had Andrew Colvert, right? One of our Turning Point USA college students gave me his take on affordability. A burrito should not cost $20. And he writes, yeah, a lot of this is a hangover from COVID and Biden era inflation, but the lived experience is the same. It just feels like basic things cost too much. Then Washington Post columnist Mark Thiessen wrote, Cry me a river, the burritos in the college cafeteria are included in your meal plan. Mm. which then the vice president, J.D. Vance, responded to Thiessen. I'm surprised to hear Mark say this. If you've ever met him in person, it's quite obvious the man has never missed a burrito. And it was like, okay, the vice president is fat shaming here. And I'm just like, oh, God, please stop. Just stop. Number one, the only place, you know, I've talked about this before, because I'm a type 2 diabetic, I hardly ever eat out anywhere. You know, except for when I meet with the family and I go to the breakfast place in Clarence Center, New York. Marty's that I always talk about that I go to.
0: Yeah.
25: But when I go in there, I count carbs.
0: Mm-hmm.
25: You know, when you're type 2 diabetic, you count carbs. And because I have, my doctor told me a while back, he said, want the good news or the bad news? And I said, give me the bad news first. And he said, type 2 diabetes is going to kill you. And I went, what's the good news? And he goes, you'll be 120 when it does, if you keep, you know, doing its way. Because, you know, what I have is chronic. It keeps getting worse. It will get progressively worse. Luckily, I've had it 10 years and my blood sugar is lower than when I was originally diagnosed. And again, not even close to doing any damage to my organs. So that's good. You know, it's all good. But so I count carbs in order to do that. And normally it's between 40 and 60 grams of carbs a day. The average human being is supposed to eat about 300 grams of carbs, which shows you you've really got to watch your diet if you're going to do just 40 to 60 grams a day.
0: Yeah.
25: So I don't go out much. But when it comes to burritos or tacos or whatever, the only place I ever really hit it is when I'm back in Buffalo and I go to Mighty Taco.
24: All right.
25: So I went to Googled it, you know, Mighty Taco burritos. How much are they? Are they $20?
0: Hmm.
25: I'm like, you know, I go in and I get two or three different things. And then when I get there and I like it because pretty low carb. The only carbs are in the shell.
24: Right.
25: You know, and it says a standard super, super mighty burrito at Mighty Taco costs $3.10 to $3.20 in stores, while delivery apps like DoorDash price individual specialty burritos closer to $5.85.
0: Hmm.
25: So there you go.
0: Okay.
25: A super mighty burrito in store, $3.10 to $3.20. Super mighty chicken beef delivery, $5.85 to $5.97. And, you know, that's, you know, there. At restaurants, I'm sure they cost more if you go to a fancy Mexican restaurant.
24: Well, yeah, I think if you go to a sit-down restaurant, a casual dining, I looked it up. I don't have a thing against Chipotle, but I don't really eat there. My son does, my wife and my daughter, they like it. And I looked it up, and I thought, because I Googled while you're telling the story, most expensive burrito in fast food. And the Chipotle has these are add-ons. You have to add this on, like double meat, extra guacamole, queso, and basically customize your burrito. It can be anywhere from $14 to a little over $26. Now,
25: for one burrito?
24: Yeah, but that's add-ons, right? So there's a comedian that does this thing, you know, where they, when if you ask for guacamole, it's an add-on. It's actually extra. You know, well, that's whatever it is, $2 extra or whatever it is. And he says, you know, I felt, you know, kind of slighted that she assumed I couldn't afford the $2. And the truth is, I couldn't afford the $2. But anyway, they do these add-ons. Like if you do double meat, you know, I mean, you can do an add-on at any fast food place. You know, extra cheese. Well, they're going to charge you extra. So, anyway, I don't know what that burrito looks like. A $27 burrito from Chipotle. I would really love to see the size of that burrito. It looks like a toddler wrapped in foil, I'm guessing.
25: I'm going to guess I would not eat that in one setting.
24: Well, you're going to have to share that. That's going to be a family meal. Let's get a burrito for the table kind of thing. But, you know, so then, you know, it goes through, Like they have Taco Bell, one version of their burrito, one of their burritos is roughly $6. Del Taco has one for roughly $8. It's a premium, heavily loaded options. You know what I mean? You can, again, you can add on to these things. Look, if you're eating, here's my point. If you're eating $20 burritos, maybe it's time to recheck your dietary decisions. maybe. I'm just saying, you know, if you're hungry, or, you know, you buy one and you split it into like three or four meals. Now it's getting expensive. I went through a drive-thru and I ordered, this goes back to last summer, actually. And I went through a drive-thru and I ordered two of what I thought were, you know, the mid, you know, priced items, and a drink, you know, it's like $14. And to me, that's a lot of money. But when you add it up, you know, it's like $6 for each. And then the drink, I was like, oh, okay. You know, so because when we were around, a burrito cost half a penny. We could go through the value menu. I lived off the value menu. You know, I mean, we used to buy ramen by the truckload. You know, it was like $12 a truckload. And, you know, so I know how to be frugal when it comes to food. I still love frugal food. Beans and cornbread, I can survive on that. Ask my wife. But it's, you know, we talked about the pricing thing. But part of the pricing thing is also the convenience of it. It mentioned the delivery apps. There's an upsell on those delivery apps. There's one or two grocery stores that promote our in-store pricing is what you get on the delivery app. It's not increased. I don't know how they work that out with DoorDash, but that's how it works with a couple of them. Sprouts is one of them. And, you know, if you're in the world of having it delivered to your door and complaining like I do, they don't deliver it all the way to the couch. You know, people, you know, complain about what they're paying for. You can be frugal and in any setting. I understand pricing is an issue. I'm not discounting that. You and I have talked to no end about that. That's an issue right now. However, you can also be frugal. And if you're complaining about a $20 burrito, well, remember, well, there was the, what was it? The McDonald's $18 meal or something. I forget what it was. You know, but look, if you go through a fast food place, you order the big things and make it a large, supersize it or whatever, then, you know, you're starting with add-ons, which is one more reason not to do that very often. You know what I mean? I mean,
25: right.
24: There are other choices,
25: right,
24: you can make, but and complaining getting, about it, you know.
25: Getting to the economics and the politics of it.
24: Mm-hmm.
25: And we had talked about Matt Walsh's column the other day, and then the criticism that he got from mostly Republicans,
24: mm-hmm,
25: where Republicans are saying, yes, but food, because they, right now, Republicans understand that prices are killing them. Whether you like it or not, it's $20 or not, forget about the burrito thing.
24: Yep.
25: Prices are the one thing that are just killing this administration.
24: Yep. As I mentioned,
25: right, the administration came in and said, we are going to lower prices day one.
24: Yep.
25: That never happened. Don't overpromise and underdeliver.
24: Right.
25: And that's what this administration has done. And when you look, for example, at the politics of it, and Jim Garrity wrote this in his column yesterday about the vice president responding to Mark Thiessen, who was in essence defending the administration by saying, Crimea River, the burritos in the college cafeteria are included in your meal plan. The vice president of the United States responded to Thiessen, I'm surprised to hear Mark say this. If you've ever met him in person, it's quite obvious a man has never missed a meal. You can see Thiessen's recent appearance on Fox News here, and you can see for yourself whether Thiessen looks overweight to you. Note that Thiessen is effectively defending the Trump administration's record on the cost of living, or at least contending that the complaints are hyperbole, and Vance is calling him fat in response. It is just unthinkable that anyone would want an option besides Vance as the 2028 Republican presidential nominee. Huh? And it's the point that you should be talking about the fact of the goal to bring prices down instead of calling somebody fat. Yeah. And as we said, Republicans can do everything they want and say the history of food. And as we said the other day, it's all about what people are experiencing now. You can say all you want and justify it, and it can be true, as we said, with the history of what it costs to buy food. It doesn't matter because people live in the bubble of today. Trump knows that. That's why last December he lowered 200 tariffs. Because as much as he says the foreign governments or the foreign companies pay for it, when he lowered the tariffs, he said this will lower the prices for the consumer. But great point made by John Puri in National Review. Talked about everything else that's out there. Well, you know, whether it's just, you know, what we saw during the Biden administration and everything else. But during the Biden administration, this is, you know, this is the thing, and it's still going up. He said, as he wrote in his column, but you know what could be the main cause of higher food prices over such a short period of time, or even the cause of higher prices of goods and services across the board? Maybe it was blowing up the money supply by 50% in 6 years and dishing out all that new money like candy. Look at the growth of the money supply over the past 10 years. Look at the average prices for food away from home. Now look at the average prices for all consumer goods. I'm looking at the two graphs right here. I'm not saying that it's exactly the same chart, but it's exactly the same chart. When you look at it, when you look at inflation and you look at the money supply going up, it almost looks exactly the same.
24: Well, you know, and you bring up a point about the GOP and the Republican Party, you know, having some issues with the White House on this, on messaging. And it's actually a story that the Politico put out just a few hours ago. And here's just one part of it. At a briefing last month, for example, White House officials encouraging lawmakers, GOP lawmakers, drawing a contrast with the radical Democrats who they argue are unelectable, which is a solid point. Quote, rather than standing on our accomplishments, which is on the cost of living side, are mixed at best with the war, one, end quote, one House Republican said. In other words, look, you know, what your any accomplishments with the economy, we're still not over this hump on pricing. And then you add in the cost of energy with the war, and it makes it even worse. So we're not getting anywhere with that. We can't do accomplishments. And yeah, you can point to the crazy left, but people are expecting you to do something. And if they think you can't do it, they're going to possibly, we don't know, possibly look at the other side for some kind of solution to get them to a better place financially, economically. And that's a problem. And, you know, Politico's a left-leaning publication. We understand that. But they point out things that are going on with House GOP members where you don't want to come out against the president. You don't want to come out against your own party leader. But there are issues right now. And you're going to have to focus. It's too late to get anything done by November on pricing. And with Iran, they don't expect anything that's going to be done between now and November there. So how do they explain it at home in their districts? How do you explain that? What do you say to them? Oh, that's the crazy left. Yeah, but prices are too high. $4 a gallon. Yeah, but the crazy left. I don't know. You and I have been talking about this.
25: We said it day one when Trump was in office. We've been screaming, you've got to do something about prices now. We were criticized by many people in our own audience for doing that.
1: Yep.
25: Now we look where we are right now.
1: Yep.
24: Yeah, exactly. You
25: know, this isn't rocket science.
24: Right.
25: We are Red Eye Radio.
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3: I'm Rod Bain reporting for the U.S. Department of Agriculture in Washington, D.C.
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Our scripture today, Galatians 6:9, let us not grow weary of doing good, for in due season we will reap if we do not give up. T. Harv Eker said, it's simple.

0: And I'm Gary McNamara. Also, see Peggy Noonan's column. This is, I think it was Peggy Noonan who wrote it. This is going to be an election about nothing. Because really no party's telling you what they're going to do. They're just criticizing the other party.
1: Huh?
0: As you said, the crazy Democrats.
1: Yep.
0: We'll get to more of that coming up.
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3: ABC News, I'm Wayne Cabot. A notification to Facebook it won't like, and Instagram. A court in New Mexico saying Meta must pay $567 million for harm to young people through addictive designs like endless scrolling, autoplay, and notifications, a charge Meta denies. At the airports, bad day for the summer getaway. Airspace shut down in 9 states in the Midwest from a still unexplained system failure in Minneapolis.
4: Not just radars, but the frequencies, the channels, if you will, that the air traffic controllers are able to talk to the aircraft on, all went down.
3: That's ABC's Sam Sweeney. And storms have been causing problems to worsen. Ground stops across the Northeast. Many flights canceled, thousands delayed nationwide. President Trump says the military has what it needs, but an official tells ABC News that critical air defense missiles are extremely low. Patriot missiles and THAAD missiles cut way down. This is ABC.
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0: way for saying conservatives need to shut up. And now conservatives don't say anything. They really, I mean, they're the conservative branch of the Republican Party is almost non-existent right now. Or if they're out there, they just don't want to upset the apple cart. We don't care. I mean, we're too old. I mean, we're not going to BS you.
1: Well, I'm not running for. I'm a citizen.
0: Yeah,
1: I'm a citizen. I'm not running for office. I'm not trying to get popular by being liked or being or liking the person I'm supposed. I don't know anybody. I don't know anybody making these decisions personally. I judge them based on their actions. I vote for the GOP. I voted for this president three times. If he were running for a third term, I would likely vote for him again. But you're in a situation right now.
0: Well, no, because there's a legitimate case that what the Democrats want to do is blow up the entire country.
1: You can't get past that. Exactly.
0: Republicans are now actively promoting, the administration is actively promoting absolute socialism while criticizing the other half, but they're not talking about dismantling the Constitution.
1: Right.
0: So when Peggy Noonan says, well, it's about nothing, it actually isn't. There is a great case that you vote now for the party that will do less damage than the other party.
1: Yes.
0: Not what will move you forward, but will do, and not one that will be honest with you, but one that will BS you less and not destroy the country completely as the Democrats wish to do.
1: Which is exactly how the GOP as a party has been acting for years, going further and further left, a little bit slower, but still doing things that have leftist tendencies.
0: We are Red Eye Radio.
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6: What's going on with the airspace?
7: Center is shut down, completely shut down.
5: Systems went down at Minneapolis Air Traffic Control Systems, grounding flights in 9 states, confusing pilots and the tower at Minneapolis-St. Paul. It lasted 90 minutes, but delays could last for a day or two, says ABC Aviation contributor John Nance.
8: When you're talking about the Air Route Traffic Control Center, which is what this was, Minneapolis ARTCC, that controls your flight when it's above 30,000 feet, moving back and forth across the country. And without the communications, without the radar, that's just a major problem.
5: Those problems got worse when thunderstorms temporarily grounded flights across the Northeast. Facebook got a notification it doesn't like at all, a court in New Mexico ordering Meta to pay $567 million to pay for mental health harm to children across platforms. For the first time, scientists have used AI to create viruses that don't exist in nature. A paper in Thursday's journal Science says the AI-created virus was able to infect bacterial cells in a lab, but did not use viruses that harm humans. Researchers trained AI to predict DNA sequences, similar to how ChatGPT trains AI in the next word of a sentence. On the plus side, it could solve genetic disorders and antibiotic-resistant infections. The downside? A rogue researcher could create a bioweapon. Every city in Italy has been placed under the highest heat alert. In the U.S., Southwest, even hotter now. Extreme heat warnings as high as 120 through Sunday. Michael Simpson of Florida is facing attempted murder charges for allegedly shutting off a diver's air supply in a turf fight over lobster fishing. ABC's Victor Akindo.
9: Simpson's family says he has devoted his life to boating safety and even serves on a boating safety council. They call the allegations categorically false.
5: This is ABC News.
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0: 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Gary McNamara and Eric Harley talk about everything from politics to social issues and news of the day. Whether you're up late or you're just starting your day, welcome to the show. From the Relief Factor Studios, this is Red Eye Radio.
23: We are Red Eye Radio. He is Eric Harley and I'm Gary McNamara. Good morning.
1: Hello.
2: Here we are to a Friday.
1: Hey, happy Friday, everybody. Football.
2: What was that? Was the Hall of Fame game happened yet? I don't even know. I know football's going to be starting here very, very soon. I haven't been paying as much attention. Not that I get to watch a lot of games during the year. Sunday's a work day for us, and it just has become impossible for me to watch much football, anymore. But normally I pay a lot of attention to see what goes on at training camps.
1: Yeah.
2: I just haven't this year. Just been swamped with a bunch of other stuff. But the real American sport begins now.
1: Ah.
2: I'm just trying to tick off sock. What is it?
1: Hmm?
2: Maybe that, the person, that listener who told you one time that I look like a tough guy. There is that mean part of me.
1: Right.
2: That just wants to, for some reason, because you and I've talked about it before, to argue what's the best sport or the best music is really an exercise in futility. People like what they like. Right?
1: Yeah, right.
2: You know, it's not like some of the other issues we talked to where there is a right and a wrong.
1: Yeah.
2: But why do I get so much enjoyment out of getting soccer fans angry by saying things like, soccer sucks, where it really doesn't suck. But what is this? What is this need in me to irritate other people when it comes to sports?
1: I don't know. My wife asked me that about me the other day. What's this need you have to irritate people? Huh? What? Huh?
2: Well, it was. I have to tell this story. It was. I had a small pool party last week. Had my chosen daughter, her husband, and her kid over for a swim party.
1: Yeah,
2: and she's 30. I think her husband's 30 or 31.
1: Okay, they're kids.
2: Yes, they're kids.
1: That's why I was when I started working here.
2: And so, of course, when I'm back in my pool deck, tunes are always playing.
1: Yeah.
2: And I said, well, let's turn on something you guys, and you know what they all like, and they were talking about, which is all the music, and that, you know, like a Lady Gaga song came. Oh, she's just, and I'm like, okay. And then a bunch of other stuff. And I'm like, okay. And I said, everybody likes their own kind of music, even though this sucks. And then they all laughed.
1: There's a lot of music that sucks. Let's go over the list.
2: Well, you and I love watching Rick Beato on YouTube. And he's into that thing now about how much music sucks. No, but what he talks about is not just music sucks, why it sucks.
1: Because of how it's made.
2: Right.
1: What the songs are about and what they, you know, and the features of a song or the presentation of a song. And he gets into, he's a professor, a teacher of music, somebody who has studied music. He's got a formal education in music and then also has experience, years of experience as a producer, as a writer, as a musician. So he knows what he's talking about, but he makes these solid points. A great follow, Rick Beato, Beato on YouTube.
2: Yeah.
1: He'll he'll joke sometimes. He goes, oh, look, I don't want to come off. He's a couple of years older than me. He says, I don't want to come off, you know, as the old guy going, oh, today's music is horrible. And he will go through some songs. He'll say, okay, here's today's, or right now, here are the top Spotify songs. But he'll give recognition to, like, and he'll go, no, that's a good song.
2: Yeah, he will.
1: It may not be what he listens to, but he does recognize. And there, you know, that's the thing over the years, Will, you and I, like Lady Gaga, you know, it's all the jokes made about Lady Gaga. But if you look at her musical skills, Pink, same thing. I mean, she's a far left liberal. I've actually seen her in concert when I took my daughter to see NSYNC. She opened and crushed it. Her band is amazing. She's an unbelievable performer.
2: In fact, the one guitarist,
1: when
2: he went from, did he go from Pink to Five Finger Death Puncher was that the other guy?
1: I don't know if it was him or the drummer.
2: I forgot which one. Yeah. And so, I mean, basically that was the music for, what do they call it? Hired hands.
1: Yeah.
2: The hired guns, the ones that actually make an artist sound fantastic. And they're the ones that can party and get drunk.
1: They're pros.
2: Because if they mess up, they're the ones that get, they're the ones that get fired.
1: Yeah.
2: I'll make a simple thing. You know what, for me with music, there's two things. And I think it comes from, you know, my father, as I told you, was absolutely growing up during the 60s. The counterculture just drove him crazy. Mm. Just drove him crazy.
1: Yeah.
2: So music, everything else. So all we had in our house when we were kids, Bach, Beethoven, Tchaikovsky, Strauss's waltzes, John Philip Sousa's marching bands. That's it.
1: Yeah.
2: That's it. The only thing allowed him was classical music. And I realized the classical music has a ton of repetitive hooks. You know, you know, and you think it because people talk about and people can get snobby about classical music, but it has repetitive hooks all the way through it.
1: Yeah.
2: Not all classical music does, but the things that most people do have it. There's one thing with popular music is a hook, which is great, but I love great hooks with what I call counter rhythms. You can actually hear the singer, the guitar, mm-hmm. the bass,
1: mm-hmm.
2: all playing different things, but it all works together.
1: Yeah. And that's
2: what I love.
1: Some of my favorite artists, and sometimes it's not even a genre that I listen to, but these artists that I respect greatly, you understand that each member of the band has a part. Maynard from Tool actually was talking about that. Each of the members of that band, they have their own parts. And
2: yes.
1: If you listen to their music and dissect it, even if you don't really care for that kind of music, and dissect it, what each of them are doing. Danny Carey on drums, he's unreal. And it's all of them, the entire band is incredible. But if you think about that, the best bands, the best groups always had that, and it wasn't always formulaic. It, in fact, quite often is not formulaic.
2: Yeah, I've always referred to it since I was like 18. Somebody says, what do you like about music? And I said, the counter rhythms.
1: Yeah.
2: Nobody's ever used that term. That's the only thing that came to my mind, where everybody's doing their own entire thing. And you're right. It can cross a ton of different genres, but still a great hook is a great hook. I still love a great hook.
1: Yeah.
2: You know, you go back to the 60s. I love a great hook.
1: Well,
2: you know, you look at, for example, the Wrecking Crew.
1: Yeah. Right.
2: The Wrecking Crew were talented the music that they were doing.
1: No, they...
2: But they knew how to make great hooks.
1: Totally underrated at that time because they really weren't promoted. They weren't really the artists, but they were the power behind the artists. And I saw an interview with Jim Peterik from Survivor.
2: Oh, yeah.
1: And he wrote...
2: Oh.
1: I forgot. He wrote... Vehicle for Ides of March.
2: Oh, really?
1: He was in that band. And he wrote it for his wife, who he's still married to today, by the way. And he talked about, he got this call, this band Survivor that he had started. He got a call, and it was on his answering machine, because back then, that's where you left your messages. You know, hey, this is Sly Stallone. Hey, why don't you give me a call? I got to talk to you about something, you know? And it was actually Sylvester Stallone. And he said, I want you to write a song for my movie. I'm doing Rocky III. I need a song. And so how they put together Eye of the Tiger, but the hook in the song, Eye of the Tiger, has been around, I mean, since then, and still, and Peterik mentioned this. He said, new generations, it just takes off over and over again because it just has that hook. Dun, dun, dun. You know, he talked about it. It was... You know, and he said it was just one of those songs that really had that lasting power.
2: Jim Peterik does a great song with one of my favorite female singers of all time from Trans-Siberian Orchestra, Chloe Lowry.
1: Oh.
2: Called Prom Night in Pontiac.
1: Oh, wow.
2: It's a pop song.
1: Yeah.
2: And you would look at that and you would say, who is this woman? I mean, she's, because it's much more of a pop tune, but with a rock thing and basically her operatic voice, which is incredible. But yeah, I some of the stuff he's done outside of Survivor where he brings other artists in is just superb.
1: Well, I mean, it's, you know, Stallone calls him and says, you need to redo, you need to make lightning happen twice, a miracle happen twice for the next movie. And we need a Survivor song just like Eye of the Tiger, because it was so big. You know, it was so catchy. It was so big. It was everywhere. And so they did Burning Heart. Now they had Jamie as the new singer, who sounded like the first singer, who had vocal issues and had to leave the band. But that song also just boom, became a huge, huge hit. You know, that's the thing, is that these writers, Beato sat down with Billy Joel. That's an amazing interview. It's an amazing interview. It just talking about the process of all these songs and what was going through his mind. And, you know, and it was like, wow. I you know, these creative people that do this and then have the talent, because he's playing all this classical stuff at the beginning, he's playing all this classical piano. It's like, what?
2: Oh, yeah.
1: I mean, it's
2: some of the obscure stuff. You know, for me, when I got into Ace, adult contemporary radio, and how I always had to play She's Always a Woman to Me in 78. I just got so sick of that song, especially the lyrics where they said she takes care of herself. And I was like, well, that should be a minimum standard.
1: Hygiene would probably just be a minimum standard.
2: Yeah, I don't think that's something that you need to bring up in a song. I mean, that's a given. As you said, minimum hygiene should be just a natural basic requirement.
1: I would think so.
2: But yeah, there's so many talented, the talented musicians out there. I mean, like, for example, with the one disappointing thing about Prince is I don't think that the world ever got to see, except in short bursts, what an incredible guitar, in concert they probably did.
1: Yeah.
2: But I mean, in general, the popularity of his records did not show what an incredible guitarist he was.
1: When they were recording, the night they were recording We Are the World, the Grammys were going on, so they were putting everything together, Quincy Jones and Michael Jackson getting everybody together. And it's, if you're from the, you know, that era, it's you heard that song far too often, but it's this big deal to get all these artists in one room. Waylon Jennings, it took too long because it took them all night. They did it after the Grammys and all went in the studio and did it in one night. And they had called Prince because he was in town, and they said, you know, we want you to be on the record. And he goes, okay, great, but I want to play guitar. And they were like, well, no, this is a, you know, we need your vocals. He goes, nope, I want to play guitar. He goes, I'll do vocals, but I want to play guitar. I want to have a guitar part in it. And they were like, that's not what the song is. And okay. And so he said, nope, turned it down.
2: Wow.
1: I saw him the other day. A clip came up on YouTube. He was 19 when he first appeared on American Bandstand. 19.
2: Oh, yeah. I've seen the video. Man, he's so shy. Now, I never saw Prince, but I will get to see again his intellectual property lawyer.
1: Mm. Oh, yeah?
2: Who's lead singer and writer of the Ocean Blue,
1: right? Yeah
2: Who was also
1: he's got a full-time, that's a full-time gig just doing that.
2: Yeah. And he still makes new albums.
1: I just recently learned that they don't allow Prince tribute bands.
2: Yeah,
1: you can do a cover song, but you can't be a full-time Prince tribute artist.
2: David Schetzel of the Ocean Blue is his intellectual property lawyer.
1: Yeah.
2: Which is interesting. If you talk to him, he doesn't really doesn't get into long conversations about both professions.
1: Right.
2: But they still produce new albums and everything else. And they got a loyal cult audience.
1: Yeah.
2: I'm one of them.
1: Yeah.
2: We are right. Oh, and but the whole point is, though.
1: So you're in a cult?
2: Exactly. The whole point is you can't, even though I did miss the Scientology grand opening of their new thing in Clearwater the other day.
1: Wow.
2: But the point is, you really can't judge sports and music but football is so much better than soccer.
1: Oh, that's a fact.
2: We are Red Eye Radio.
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6: ABC News, I'm Wayne Cabot. Just a terrible day for that summer getaway at the airports. First, the airspace shut down in 9 states in the Midwest from a still unexplained systems failure in Minneapolis.
7: Not just radars, but the frequencies, the channels, if you will, that the air traffic controllers were able to talk to the aircraft on, all went down.
6: ABC's Sam Sweeney, and now storms are causing ground stops in the Northeast with more than 800 flights canceled and more than 9,000 delayed nationwide. President Trump says the military has what it needs, but an official tells ABC News the number of critical air defense missiles is extremely low, with Patriot missiles down by 2/3 and the THAAD inventory cut in half. A notification to Facebook and Instagram. A New Mexico court says Meta must pay $567 million for harms to young people through addictive designs like endless scrolling, autoplay, a charge Meta denies. This is ABC News.
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1: Right.
0: And now it's like 3%.
1: Right.
0: And maybe it wasn't that great over that time. Maybe it was 130 years where you had that change. Because now what is it? Farming's what? 2%, maybe 1%? It used to be 98.
1: Yeah.
0: So, I mean, you had massive job destruction in there, but then way more massive job creation. And we saw, for example, post-World War II. When you think about the job creation after World War II that brought all women more women into the workforce. There's more women, I think, in the workforce now than men, I believe.
1: Yeah.
0: There's more women than men.
1: Right.
0: Right now. And the baby boom, that's not going to happen again.
1: No, it's not. We've got a very low birth rate.
0: Right. And so all that brought in, still handled the incredible growth. But the futurists were saying the same thing. All jobs are going to be destroyed. We're saying the same thing now. Because of the incredible productivity, well, they're talking 10 to 20% over a couple of decade period.
1: Right.
0: It will change a lot of things, but why is the assumption that it's going to destroy all the jobs when massive increases in productivity have not in the past? We are Red Eye Radio.
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1: ABC News, I'm Wayne Cabot. A notification to Facebook it won't like, and Instagram. A court in New Mexico saying Meta must pay $567 million for harm to young people. Through addictive designs like endless scrolling, autoplay, and notifications, a charge Meta denies. At the airports, bad day for the summer getaway. Airspace shut down in 9 states in the Midwest from a still unexplained system failure in Minneapolis.
2: Not just radars, but the frequencies, the channels, if you will, that the air traffic controllers are able to talk to the aircraft on, all went down.
1: That's ABC's Sam Sweeney. And storms have been causing problems to worsen. Ground stops across the Northeast. Many flights canceled, thousands delayed nationwide. President Trump says the military has what it needs, but an official tells ABC News that critical air defense missiles are extremely low. Patriot missiles and THAAD missiles cut way down. This is ABC News.
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0: Star Radio. He's Art Carlin. I'm Gary McNamara. I just loved this yesterday on X. Mehdi Hasan, who, remember, he was on MS Now, writes, and he's as radical as you can get. It's only been a few hours since the first viable Muslim Senate candidate won a primary in Michigan, and his GOP opponent is already running ads featuring Osama bin Laden and 9/11. The Islamophobia over the next few months is going to be vicious, Ted Cruz writes. Hasan is bringing to life Norm MacDonald's famous quip. What terrifies me is if ISIS, this is from Norm MacDonald way back when, what terrifies me is if ISIS were to detonate a nuclear device and kill 50 million Americans, imagine the backlash against peaceful Muslims, end of quote.
1: Yeah.
0: I remember that from Norm MacDonald.
1: Oh, yeah. He also did a bit on Germany, and he's talking about, you know, because of World War II, you know, those,
2: you know, I think it should be no longer part of the whole thing is Germany.
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0: From ABC News,
14: I'm Mike Dubusky. Meta, one of the biggest tech companies on the planet, is facing a major fine after losing a case in New Mexico having to do with how addictive social media can be and the effect it can have on young people's mental health. ABC's Sophie Flay has details.
15: In a landmark ruling, a New Mexico judge has ordered Meta, the parent company of Facebook and Instagram, to pay $567 million after the company was found liable for helping fuel the state's youth mental health crisis. That's in addition to the $375 million a jury ordered Meta to pay earlier in the case, bringing the total to nearly $1 billion.
14: Meta has promised to appeal. President Trump is pushing back on reports the war in Iran has depleted stocks of munitions, particularly air defense missiles. ABC's Louis Martinez says these Patriot missiles and THAAD missiles can take months or years to replace.
16: They take a long time to build. Sometimes an individual missile can take maybe 1 to 2 years to make, partly because there are so many companies that are involved. And I think there may be 400 companies that are involved in trying to make all the individual parts that go into a Patriot missile.
14: In a statement to ABC, the White House said, in part, the United States military has more than enough munitions, ammo, and stockpiles to serve all of President Trump's strategic goals and beyond. At least 6 people are dead and more than a dozen injured after a school shooting outside Bangkok. Police in Thailand have identified the suspect as a student who was killed in the incident. President Trump signing 2 new executive orders on birthright citizenship yesterday.
17: The new orders are far more narrow than Trump's first try at tackling the issue, when he sought to end citizenship for children of undocumented immigrants and temporary visa holders. The Supreme Court rejected that in June, citing the 14th Amendment, which grants citizenship to anyone born on American soil.
14: ABC's Karen Hua, you're listening to ABC News.
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4: 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Gary McNamara and Eric Hurley talk about everything from politics to social issues and news of the day. Whether you're up late or you're just starting your day, welcome to the show. From the Relief Factor Studios, this is Red Eye Radio.
0: All across America, we are Red Eye Radio. He is Eric Hurley and I'm Gary McNamara.
5: Hi.
0: All right.
5: What?
0: The Republican burrito debate.
5: And like a Republican burrito. Can I get extra guacamole on that, please?
0: I saw it and I went, I hope this goes away quickly. And it didn't go away. So it's like then the vice president got involved. I go, okay, I'll talk about it.
5: All right. Okay.
0: But it all started with, and we had mentioned this the other day where Matt Walsh wrote, grocery prices are insane. They're still rising. Addressing this problem should be the number one priority of every elected leader. End the stupid foreign wars and focus on this issue. It's one of the main reasons socialists are gaining power. And the reaction to it was a lot on the right stating that, you know, well, you know, people should cook more at home. If you look at the history of food prices, it's the lowest that it's ever been, even with the price increases. Or it was mainly because of what happened in the Biden administration that was the cause of this. Then you had Andrew Colvert, right? One of our Turning Point USA college students gave me his take on affordability. A burrito should not cost $20. And he writes, yeah, a lot of this is a hangover from COVID and Biden era inflation, but the lived experience is the same. It just feels like basic things cost too much. Then Washington Post columnist Mark Thiessen wrote, Cry me a river, the burritos in the college cafeteria are included in your meal plan, which then the vice president, J.D. Vance, responded to Thiessen. I'm surprised to hear Mark say this. If you've ever met him in person, it's quite obvious the man has never missed a burrito. And it was like, okay, the vice president is fat shaming here. And I'm just like, oh, God, please stop. Just stop. Number one, the only place. You know, I've talked about this before, because I'm a type 2 diabetic, I hardly ever eat out anywhere. You know, maybe. Maybe, except for when I meet with the family and I go to the breakfast place in Clarence Center, New York, Marty's that I always talk about that I go to.
5: Yeah.
0: But when I go in there, I count carbs.
5: Mm-hmm.
0: You know, when you're type 2 diabetic, you count carbs. And, because I have, my doctor told me, a while back, he said, want the good news or the bad news? And I said, give me the bad news first. And he said, type 2 diabetes is going to kill you. And I went, what's the good news? And he goes, you'll be 120 when it does, if you keep, you know, doing its way. Because, you know, what I have is chronic. It keeps getting worse. It will get progressively worse. Luckily, I've had it 10 years and my blood sugar is lower than when I was originally diagnosed. And again, not even close to doing any damage to my organs. So that's good. You know,
5: yeah.
0: That's, you know, it's all good. But so I count carbs in order to do that. And normally it's between 40 and 60 grams of carbs a day. The average human being is supposed to eat about 300 grams of carbs, which shows you you've really got to watch your diet if you're going to do just 40 to 60 grams a day. Yeah. So I don't go out much. But when it comes to burritos or tacos or whatever, the only place I ever really hit it is when I'm back in Buffalo and I go to Mighty Taco.
5: All right.
0: So I went to Googled it. You know, Mighty Taco burritos. How much are they? Are they $20? I'm like, you know, I go in and I get two or three different things, and when I get there, and I like it because pretty low carb. The only carbs are in the shell,
5: right?
0: You know, and it says a standard super mighty burrito at Mighty Taco costs $3.10 to $3.20 in stores, while delivery apps like DoorDash price individual specialty burritos closer to $5.85. So there you go.
5: Okay.
0: A super mighty burrito in store, $3.10 to $3.20. Super mighty chicken beef delivery, $5.85 to $5.97. And, you know, that's, you know, there. At restaurants, I'm sure they cost more if you go to a fancy Mexican restaurant.
5: Well, yeah, I think if you go to a sit-down restaurant, a casual dining. I looked it up. I don't have a thing against Chipotle, but I don't really eat there. My son does, my wife and my daughter, they like it. And I looked it up, and I thought, because I Googled while you're telling this story, most expensive burrito in fast food. And the Chipotle has these are add-ons. You have to add this on, like double meat, extra guacamole, queso, and basically customize your burrito. It can be anywhere from $14 to a little over $26. Now,
0: for one burrito?
5: Yeah, but that's add-ons, right? So there's a comedian that does this thing, you know, if you ask for guacamole, it's an add-on. It's actually extra. You know, well, that's whatever it is, $2 extra or whatever it is. And he says, you know, I felt, you know, kind of slighted that she assumed I couldn't afford the $2. And the truth is, I couldn't afford the $2. But anyway, they do these add-ons. Like if you do double meat, you know, I mean, you can do an add-on at any fast food place. You know, extra cheese. Well, they're going to charge you extra. So anyway, I don't know what that burrito looks like, a $27 burrito from Chipotle. I would really love to see the size of that burrito. It looks like a toddler wrapped in foil, I'm guessing.
0: I'm going to guess I would not eat that in one setting.
5: Well, you're going to have to share that. That's going to be a family meal. Let's get a burrito for the table kind of thing. But you know, it goes through, like they have Taco Bell, one version of their, burrito, one of their burritos is roughly $6. Del Taco has one for roughly $8. It's a premium, heavily loaded options. You know what I mean? You can add on to these things. Look, if you're eating, here's my point. If you're eating $20 burritos, maybe it's time to recheck your dietary decision. maybe. I'm just saying, you know. If you're hungry, or, you know, you buy one and you split it into like three or four meals. Now it's getting expensive. I went through a drive through and I ordered, this goes back to last summer, actually. And I went through a drive through and I ordered, two of what I thought were, you know, the mid, you know, priced items and a drink. You know, it's like $14. And to me, that's a lot of money. But when you add it up, you know, it's like $6 for each. And then the drink, I was like, oh, okay. You know, so because when we were around, a burrito cost half a penny. We could go through the value menu. I lived off the value menu. You know, I mean, I used to buy ramen by the truckload, you know, it was like 12 bucks a truckload. And, you know, so I know how to be frugal when it comes to food. I still love frugal food. Beans and cornbread, I can survive on that. Ask my wife. But it's, you know, there's, we talked about the pricing thing. But part of the pricing thing is also the convenience of it. It mentioned the delivery apps. There's an upsell on those delivery apps. There's one or two grocery stores that promote our in-store pricing is what you get on the delivery app. It's not increased. I don't know how they work that out with DoorDash, but that's how it works with a couple of them. Sprouts is one of them. And, you know, if you're in the world of having it delivered to your door and complaining like I do, they don't deliver it all the way to the couch. You know, people, you know, complain about what they're paying for. You can be frugal in any setting. I understand pricing is an issue. I'm not discounting that. You and I have talked to no end about that. That's an issue right now. However, you can also be frugal. And if you're complaining about a $20 burrito, well, remember, well, there was the, what was it? The McDonald's $18 meal or something. I forget what it was. You know, but look, if you go through a fast food place, you order the big things and make it a large, supersize it or whatever, then, you know, you're starting with add-ons, which is one more reason not to do that very often. You know what I mean? I mean,
6: but there are
5: other choices
6: right.
5: you can make but and complaining getting, about it, you know.
6: Getting to the economics and the politics of it.
5: Mm-hmm.
6: And we had talked about Matt Walsh's column the other day, and then the criticism that he got from mostly Republicans,
5: mm-hmm.
6: where Republicans are saying, yes, but food, because they, right now, Republicans understand that prices are killing them. Whether you like it or not, whether it's $20 or not, yep. forget about the burrito thing.
5: Yep.
6: Prices are the one thing that are just killing this administration.
5: Yep. As I mentioned.
6: Right. The administration came in and said, we are going to lower prices day one.
5: Yep.
6: That never happened. Don't overpromise and underdeliver.
5: Right.
6: And that's what this administration has done. And when you look, for example, at the politics of it, and Jim Garrity wrote this in his column yesterday about the vice president responding to Thiessen, Mark Thiessen, who was in essence defending the administration by yeah. saying, Crimea River, the burritos in the college cafeteria are included in your meal plan. The vice president of the United States responded to Thiessen, I'm surprised to hear Mark say this. If you've ever met him in person, it's quite obvious a man has never missed a meal. You can see Thiessen's recent appearance on Fox News here, and you can see for yourself whether Thiessen looks overweight to you. Note that Thiessen is effectively defending the Trump administration's record on the cost of living, or at least contending that the complaints are hyperbole, and Vance is calling him fat in response. It is just unthinkable that anyone would want an option besides Vance as the 2028 Republican presidential nominee. Huh? And it's the point that you should be talking about the fact of the goal to bring prices down instead of calling somebody fat. Yeah. And as we said, Republicans can do everything they want and say the history of food. And as we said the other day, it's all about what people are experiencing now. You can say all you want and justify it. And it can be true, as we said, with the history of what it costs to buy food. It doesn't matter because people live in the bubble of today. Trump knows that. That's why last December he lowered 200 tariffs. Because as much as he says the foreign governments or the foreign companies pay for it, when he lowered the tariffs, he said this will lower the prices for the consumer. But great point made by John Puri in National Review. Talked about everything else that's out there. Well, you know, whether it's just, you know, what we saw during the Biden administration and everything else. But during the Biden administration, this is, you know, this is the thing, and it's still going up.
0: He said, as he wrote in his column, but you know what could be the main cause of higher food prices over such a short period of time, or even the cause of higher prices of goods and services across the board? Maybe it was blowing up the money supply by 50% in 6 years and dishing out all that new money like candy. Look at the growth of the money supply over the past 10 years. Look at the average prices for food away from home. Now look at the average prices for all consumer goods. I'm looking at the two graphs right here. I'm not saying that it's exactly the same chart, but it's exactly the same chart. When you look at it, when you look at inflation and you look at the money supply going up, it almost looks exactly the same.
5: Well, you know, and you bring up a point about the GOP and the Republican Party, you know, having some issues with the White House on this, on messaging. And it's actually a story that the Politico put out just a few hours ago. And here's just one part of it. At a briefing last month, for example, White House officials encouraging lawmakers, GOP lawmakers, drawing a contrast with the radical Democrats who they argue are unelectable, which is a solid point. Quote, rather than standing on our accomplishments, which is on the cost of living side, are mixed at best with the war, one, end quote, one House Republican said. In other words, look, you know, what your any accomplishments with the economy, we're still not over this hump on pricing. And then you add in the cost of energy with the war, and it makes it even worse. So we're not getting anywhere with that. We can't do accomplishments. And yeah, you can point to the crazy left, but people are expecting you to do something. And if they think you can't do it, they're going to possibly, we don't know, possibly look at the other side for some kind of solution to get them to a better place financially, economically. And that's a problem. And, you know, Politico's a left-leaning publication. We understand that. But they point out things that are going on with House GOP members where you don't want to come out against the president. You don't want to come out against your own party leader. But there are issues right now. And you're going to have to focus. It's too late to get anything done by November on pricing. And with Iran, they don't expect anything that's going to be done between now and November there. So how do they explain it at home in their districts? How do you explain that? What do you say to them? Oh, that's the crazy left, the crazy left. Yeah, but prices are too high. $4 a gallon, $4 a gallon. Yeah, but the crazy left. I don't know. You and I have been talking about this.
0: We said it day one when Trump was in office. We've been screaming, you've got to do something about prices now. We were criticized by many people in our own audience for doing that.
5: Yep.
0: Now we look where we are right now.
5: Yep. Yeah, exactly. You
0: know, this isn't rocket science.
5: Right.
0: We are Red Eye Radio.
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0: Time, Gary McNamara. Also, see Peggy Noonan's column. This is, I think it was Peggy Noonan who wrote it. There's going to be an election about nothing. Because really no party's telling you what they're going to do. They're just criticizing the other party.
1: Huh?
0: As you said, the crazy Democrats.
1: Yep.
0: We'll get to more of that coming up.
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3: Message and data rates may apply. ABC News, I'm Mike Dabusky. Meta is now on the hook for nearly $1 billion in fines from the state of New Mexico, a court leveling a $567 million fine on that social media giant. That's in addition to an earlier $375 million penalty. It all comes after Meta lost that landmark case that accused it of creating unsafe platforms.
4: Most of the money will go toward mental health and addiction treatment services. The case stems from a lawsuit by New Mexico's attorney general, accusing Meta of misleading the public about the safety of its platforms and failing to protect children from online predators.
3: Meta is vowing to appeal. The White House tells ABC News the U.S. military has enough munitions to sustain any of President Trump's aims in the Middle East and beyond. That's after reports the war in Iran had depleted the country's supply of air defense weaponry. And the president signing two executive orders narrowing the scope of birthright citizenship yesterday. This is ABC News.
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8: From ABC News, I'm Mike Dubusky. Nearly $1 billion in fines are now being leveled at Meta, the parent company of Facebook and Instagram. Late yesterday, a judge in New Mexico ordered the social media company to pay $567 million on top of an earlier $375 million fine. ABC's Sophie Flay says it comes after the state won a case against Meta, which accused it of failing to protect children from online predators and designing intentionally addictive features.
9: Meta vowed to appeal, writing, "We work hard to keep people safe on our platforms and have been transparent about the challenges of identifying and removing bad actors and harmful content. We remain confident in our record of protecting teens online."
8: Health officials in Michigan now say it's safe to eat bagged salads again after the state found itself at the center of the cyclosporiasis outbreak connected to contaminated lettuce from Taylor Farms. Food safety advocate and lawyer Bill Marler.
10: Unpleasant as that may be to discuss right now, you know, this outbreak is, you know, essentially human sewage getting into our lettuce.
8: Taylor Farms says it spends hundreds of millions of dollars on food safety and runs checks on its water sources. President Trump signing two major executive orders having to do with birthright citizenship yesterday.
11: Deputy Chief of Staff Stephen Miller, the architect of Trump's immigration policy, explained who will be ineligible for citizenship at birth.
12: members of foreign terrorist organizations, and large categories of people who lobby and act on behalf of foreign governments.
11: The second executive order signed by Trump targets so-called birth tourism.
8: ABC's Karen Y comes after an earlier executive order limiting birthright citizenship was thrown out by the Supreme Court. And later this morning, the Bureau of Labor Statistics releases its non-farm payrolls report with 83,000 jobs expected to be added in July. You're listening to ABC News.
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23: Trump tries again.
0: Good morning. I'm Gordon Deal, along with Nicole Murray, on this Friday, August 7th. Glad you could be with us. Here's what's up this hour.
1: President Trump has signed a pair of executive orders that target birthright citizenship for a second time.
0: The parents of Instagram and Facebook must pay another $567 million in a New Mexico child safety lawsuit.
1: Police in Washington state say the man accused of starting a wildfire in Spokane has confessed to starting 25 other blazes.
0: And how worried should we be about cyber attacks on our water systems?
2: What we're seeing happen is that hackers are compromising particular technologies that control processes within water utilities. So it might control pumps or valves or switches.
0: Cybersecurity policy expert Annie Fixler on why water systems are easy targets and how they can be shored up. President Trump has signed two executive orders that he says are aimed at cracking down on birthright citizenship. It's a new but narrower attempt after the Supreme Court rejected his previous effort. The administration argues the new directive falls outside the purview of the Supreme Court ruling. White House Deputy Chief of Staff Stephen Miller.
23: You can go back, you can read the congressional debates. This is not something that's even seriously contested by anybody.
0: The White House is taking specific aim at what's known as birth tourism, in which pregnant foreigners travel to the U.S. to give birth. The executive orders also limit the rights of children born to foreign government employees in the U.S. and children of people who are classified as alien enemies. The Supreme Court had struck down Trump's earlier executive order, which targeted immigrants here illegally or temporarily. The Center for Immigration Studies estimates that between 20,000 and 25,000 mothers came to the U.S. for birth tourism in a period between 2016 and 2017. President Trump is demanding investigations into reports of depleted munition stockpiles, believing it can weaken the U.S. position during negotiations with Iran. Trump made the demand after weeks of media headlines describing depleted munitions levels associated with the war, despite administration assurances that the U.S. has what it needs to fight Tehran and world powers like Russia and China. The White House has maintained the U.S. has enough munitions for any operation, but acknowledged yesterday that some munitions were more available than others.
24: We have other things maybe come up. You maybe come up and maybe don't come up. Hopefully nothing else does come up. But we're in very good shape. We have literally massive amounts of ammunition.
0: Separately, Iran is warning fellow Gulf states that it will hit their oil, power, and water plants unless they convince Trump to end U.S. strikes on Iran and instead seek a negotiated end to the war. Also, an attack by Houthis in Yemen on southern Saudi Arabia wounded 11 civilians yesterday. The kingdom warned coordinated attacks by the Houthis and others were imminent. A Senate committee has voted to hold Dr. Anthony Fauci in contempt of Congress for refusing to answer lawmakers' questions last week about his handling of the COVID pandemic. Senators voted 8-5 on the resolution along party lines, which was brought by Homeland Security and Government Affairs Committee's Chairman Rand Paul of Kentucky.
25: Seeking the truth is not a witch hunt. Accountability is not vengeance. Accountability is what stands between the American people and a repeat of the mistakes and the very real consequences of the past.
0: Senator Paul is also asking the Justice Department to prosecute Dr. Fauci, the top former infectious disease official. The vote by the Senate committee yesterday came just a week after Fauci invoked the Fifth Amendment more than 100 times before that same committee, following the release of diaries he kept that shed new light on his response to the pandemic. It also comes after a lawmakers panel said it obtained a copy of the doctor's iPhone records from his time working for the government. 10 minutes now after the hour on This Morning, America's First News.
26: Man, I love this place. I've been surfing here since I was a kid. Now, seeing my grandson out on the water, it means everything to me. Watching him and taking in the blue waves, the sea breeze, the blurry horizon.
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1: Glad you could be with us. Welcome into Friday. New questions for Democrats heading into the November elections. One, can Michigan Democratic Senate nominee Abdul El-Sayed, a progressive who's popular among college-educated voters, coalesce the support of Democratic constituencies who backed his opponent? Here's Joey Garrison, White House reporter at USA Today. Joey, what are they?
2: Well, I think there's a couple of questions. That's one of them. He needs to do better among some of the core demographic, Democratic core constituencies that he struggled with during this primary win. He didn't do great among Black senior voters in Detroit, for example. You know, that's the hotbed of Democrats in Michigan. He needs to shore up that base right there. But he also needs to expand this coalition to independent voters, moderate voters, people who don't consider themselves to be, don't affiliate themselves with Democrats or Republicans. That's actually a very large group of the voting electorate in Michigan. And he's got to, you know, convince them that somebody with his progressive credentials, somebody who is seen as very far left and who is aligned with Bernie Sanders, he has to convince them that they should vote for him rather than Republican Mike Rogers.
1: He did well with college-educated voters. Is that my understanding?
2: Yeah, I mean, so college-educated voters, and that's really what's becoming the bread and butter of Democrats. These are this includes younger voters who really kind of electrified behind his candidacy, and yeah, more affluent college-educated voters, particularly college-educated white voters. And it's kind of an interesting contrast here because, you know, El-Sayed, his big campaign is focused very much on a populist message of energizing the working class. But in polling, and then during the election that we saw play out, you know, he struggles with the working class voters more so than even typical Democratic candidates have in recent years. So that's a demographic, particularly white working class voters, that Trump and Republicans have done a lot better than the Democrats in recent years. But you see him even struggling more so with that voting block than typical Democrats. So, you know, to win in Michigan, he's got to improve there.
1: We're speaking with Joey Garrison, White House correspondent at USA Today. The story is called El-Sayed Won. Now a complicated path awaits Dems in must-win Michigan. That is a reference to Abdul El-Sayed, who won the Democratic primary race for Senate in Michigan, now faces the Republican Mike Rogers in the general election. This is who Republicans wanted on the Democratic side, correct?
2: Yeah, I mean, the Haley Stevens, the representative, U.S. Congresswoman who he defeated, that was seen, and Nolan showed this as well, the more competitive candidate against Rogers in a general election. Polling generally showed her up, whereas polling El-Sayed versus Rogers, more of a kind of a toss-up or even Rogers ahead. And, you know, Michigan is a state, you know, that hasn't voted Republican for U.S. Senate in a while, and it really needs to be, a lock for Democrats if they have any hope of taking control back of the Senate. If you think about it, there's a 53-47 margin right now, Republicans controlling the Senate. So, you know, Democrats could take over three. Let's say they take over three Republican-held seats in Maine, Texas, North Carolina. All those seem competitive right now. Well, you know, that none of that would matter if they were to lose Michigan. You know, so they've made the Michigan race I would argue, by nominating El-Sayed a lot harder than it would have been with Stevens. Now, I think supporters of El-Sayed would counter that, saying that he taps into voters that might not have been interested in the race. But I think the polling shows it's pretty clear that this is more of an uphill fight now for Democrats to hold on to Michigan.
1: Yeah. Also, El-Sayed, a supporter of Medicare for All, abolishing immigration and customs enforcement? Are these the types of things we expect to hear from Republicans during campaign season?
2: Well, I don't know if Republicans are going to...
1: Hit him for that.
2: I think they're going to hit him for that. And I think you've already seen Trump go after him in particular for some of the criticisms he's made about Israel. I mean, he's very much shown himself to be in opposition of the Israeli government. And that's an issue, Israel-Gaza, that's really split Democrats. Trump is trying to seize on that.
1: Thanks, Joey. Joey Garrison, White House reporter at USA Today. 20 minutes now after the hour on This Morning, America's First News. Here's Nicole Murray.
3: And now, the three big things you need to know. Number one.
4: President Trump has signed a pair of executive orders that are aimed at cracking down on birthright citizenship. They will expand the categories of people who are ineligible for birthright citizenship and ban tourists from coming to the U.S. solely to give birth. White House Deputy Chief of Staff Stephen Miller.
5: The 14th Amendment was passed exclusively in the aftermath of the Civil War so to ensure that the children of slaves would be citizens. It had no other meaning and purpose outside of that. And that's been clear, obviously, since the day that it was passed.
4: On the same subject, the Supreme Court voided a similar executive order earlier this year.
3: Number two.
4: Administration officials say President Trump has ordered new investigations into the leaks of the Pentagon's munitions stockpile, adding that it makes the U.S. look weak amid peace negotiations with Iran. Trump claiming the U.S.'s stockpiles are full.
6: And we have an unlimited supply, and so we're in great shape. But with that being said, we always want more. We have to have more. We have other things maybe come up.
4: Reuters reports that Iran also warned of more planned attacks if President Trump does not halt strikes in the Middle East.
3: Number three.
4: Police say a man charged with starting a wildfire in Spokane, Washington, has confessed to the crime, adding that he planned the blaze for weeks. The suspect, identified as 37-year-old Aaron Farinacci, also created a device to start the wildfire. State health officials report that a flesh-eating bacteria found in warm coastal waters is responsible for at least 5 deaths so far this year in Louisiana. There have been at least 9 total cases of Vibrio fulminificus, and all patients were hospitalized. Kellogg says it will remove artificial colors from all of its cereals by the end of the year. The change comes 1 year ahead of schedule. An Adobe workforce study says that 77% of Generation Z workers are taking micro joy breaks to help them be more productive. These are brief moments spent doing something enjoyable, like listening to music, taking a walk, or chatting with coworkers.
1: Or grabbing their binky or their blankie and having a little private moment to themselves, a widow Generation Z.
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0: So Nicole and I had a little technical issue as we were chatting about her last story, this workforce story about Gen Z workers taking micro joy breaks to help them be more productive. Always have fun poking fun at Generation Z. Meanwhile, every day, millions of people plan their lives around the default weather apps on their smartphones, right? Small businesses are asking if you'd kindly do a little more homework when doing your planning. Here's Emily Stewart, senior correspondent at Business Insider. Emily, what did you look at?
1: Yeah, so this is one I've started to hear from small business owners locally and bartenders, managers of businesses that they say, you know, I kind of live and die by these apps on our phones and that little rain icon, right? And most people will have a weather app on their phones and they know what I'm talking about, right? You open the weather app, you see that it has 3 days from now a cloud, and you say, well, I'm going to stay home instead of going to the beach. And what happens to these business owners is that they're saying, okay, you saw the icon of doom. You didn't show up. Actually, it didn't rain at all, or it rained for a half hour at 3 a.m. You know, your day is not as fun, but also my business is not having much fun either because you are not here.
0: Jeez. All right. So you spoke to the Brooklyn Beach Shop in Coney Island. It's I think it's a father-daughter who own it. Explain what they go through with this.
1: Yeah, so this is this woman named Maya who really has been thinking about this for a long time, to the point that she spoke to the then Lieutenant Governor Kathy Hochul when she came out to Coney Island here in New York and said, hey, can you do something about this? And you know what she says, what I'm saying, you know, they're a beach shop, so they sell, you know, souvenirs, things like that. And they really live and die by whether or not people think it's going to be a nice day outside, right? Because especially here, you know, in Coney Island, it's at the end of the subway. It is a day trip. There are no hotels there, which was something I hadn't really thought about. But she said, you know, if you're kind of in a tourist destination and it rains, like, it's too late anyway. But for her, nobody shows up if they think it's going to rain. And so there are days, again, where she says, you know, it looks like it's going to rain. Or it did look like it a few days ago, so nobody comes. Actually, the day wound up being fine, or it rained for 20 minutes, or maybe it was a little bit cloudy, but, you know, that's nice too. There won't be lines. But basically, she said, I mean, to the point where she really, for a while, started to track, like, what the actual weather did versus what the apps were saying.
0: Oh,
1: because
0: wow.
1: It really has, she's really down the rabbit hole here, but it really does affect her business.
0: Yeah. We're speaking with Emily Stewart, senior correspondent at Business Insider. The story is called The Cloud Icon of Doom. I mean, this is not new, though, people planning their days this way. Right? TVs used characters forever. Newspapers use them, you know, when they were a thing. Radio, you'll hear somebody say partly cloudy, chance of rain, you know, or mostly sunny. Like, what? I don't know what makes apps so different.
1: I mean, it is a tricky question. I think, you know, not all apps are made the same. There is certain apps that do better at kind of giving you information than others. You know, a lot of meteorologists that I talked to said the data is really better than ever.
0: Okay.
1: We know more than ever, which is really, like, heartening and nice to hear. But the hard part is people do need to, I think, dig a little bit longer. You know, you're used to, at this point, just picking up your phone, seeing whatever the icon is, versus, like, maybe before you would tune into the local news and, like, that person is going to give you a little bit more of an idea of what's going to happen. You know, some of this is also user error as well. People see a 20% chance of rain. Depending on your risk analysis, you might say, I'm not going to do that. We don't really understand rain or weather probabilities that well, like, what it really means. So part of this is user error, but I do think it's kind of this modern situation where I do it right every day. I wake up, I look at my phone, I see what that thing says, and I move on.
0: All right, we'll pay more attention. Emily Stewart, senior correspondent at Business Insider. By the way, make sure to check out a podcast of today's program, which has stories you won't hear this hour. On the podcast today, the Democratic divide following the victory by a progressive Senate candidate in Michigan. You can find the podcast on Apple, Google, Spotify, or wherever you get your podcasts. 30 minutes now after the hour on This Morning, America's First News.

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2: ABC News, I'm Mike Dubusky. A court in New Mexico is ordering Meta to pay up again.
3: In a landmark ruling, a New Mexico judge has ordered Meta, the parent company of Facebook and Instagram, to pay $567 million after the company was found liable for helping fuel the state's youth mental health crisis. That's in addition to the $375 million a jury ordered Meta to pay earlier in the case, bringing the total to nearly $1 billion.
2: ABC's Sophie Flay, Meta says it plans to appeal the case. Bagged lettuce is once again safe to eat, according to Michigan health authorities. They say the products tainted with cyclosporiasis are likely no longer available. Thousands of people have gotten sick across 15 states from that lettuce that's been linked to Taylor Farms. And economists are expecting 83,000 jobs to have been added in the month of July. We'll get the official number later this morning from the Bureau of Labor Statistics. This is ABC News.
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1: Thanks for spending time with us. Welcome into Friday, August 7th. Gordon Deal with Nicole Murray. Some of our top stories and headlines. Two new executive orders from President Trump targeting birthright citizenship. A powerful senator wants Dr. Anthony Fauci prosecuted failing to answer questions about his COVID strategy. Police say the man accused of starting a devastating wildfire in Spokane, Washington, has confessed to starting at least 25 other blazes. A 14-year-old in Thailand has killed at least six people in a school shooting today. Powerball jackpot more than 800 mil for tomorrow. And a Virginia Santa Claus with a precious gift to a person in need. That story in about 20 minutes. 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Cyber attacks on U.S. water systems that officials suspect may be linked to hackers in Iran have been reported in at least a dozen states now. How worried should we be? Analysis from Annie Fixler, cyber policy expert with the Foundation for Defense of Democracies. Annie, recap what's happened first.
2: So over the past couple weeks, we have seen reports of hackers, so far unnamed, who have compromised water utilities, primarily small water utilities, it appears, across the country. The news first broke out of Minnesota, but additional states have come forward saying we've had incidents here as well. What we're seeing happen is that hackers are compromising particular technologies that control processes within water utilities. So it might control pumps or valves or switches, things that control how the water actually moves. And so it is deeply concerning that we're seeing hackers attack the actual operation of these systems.
1: Yeah, are there, I guess, problems here because these water systems have poor defenses, or the hackers that good? What do you make of this?
2: Unfortunately, it's the former. Too many water systems have left their infrastructure unprotected. Many of these systems were built, you know, 10 or 15 years ago, maybe longer. They were built for efficiency. It's much easier to have one operator manage multiple systems remotely than it is to have 10 or 15 operators who are manually operating systems. So we switched over to remote monitoring, remote operating, using equipment. The particular piece of technology involved is called a programmable logic controller, PLC. Basically, it's a computer that controls processes within a system. And unfortunately, many of these have been left exposed to the open internet. So rather than having strong passwords and firewalls and multiple layers of defenses to protect against an unauthorized user getting access, we have left them exposed. And so hackers are taking advantage of that and causing disruption because they can.
1: If they wanted to do worse things with these water systems, could they?
2: That's certainly the concern. You know, each water system is configured uniquely. They all have bespoke operations, and that actually gives defenders an advantage because they know precisely how their system works. But the concern is where the hackers got access to, deep within the industrial control system network, that perhaps they could do worse, that perhaps they could shut off alarms and then alter chemical composition to, you know, really cause a public health problem. Again, we haven't seen that yet, and I want to caution listeners that that's not what's going on here, because, you know, certainly we don't want the public panicking that there's a problem with their water system, but we should be moving swiftly to get these systems defended, because that's over the horizon.
1: We're speaking with Annie Fixler, cyber policy expert with the Foundation for Defense of Democracies, and we're talking about cyber attacks on water systems, at least 12 states as of late. If they wanted to, could these states and or systems easily update?
2: I don't know about easily, but it's certainly doable. The FBI and the Department of Homeland Security have put out guidance about how to better protect the pieces of equipment that we're talking about. The manufacturers themselves have put out a number of advisories about how to better configure systems, how to protect them better. So they're certainly doable. it may be difficult, honestly, for small operators who don't have the technical expertise to do it. So it's completely doable, but you still need a human who understands it to make the changes.
1: Yeah. What's next? Electrical grids? I mean, if Iran is behind this and they wanted to, is that just as easily done?
2: Yeah. The electric grid, transportation systems, communication systems, all of our critical infrastructure, or rather far too much of our critical infrastructure, is unprotected.
1: Yeah.
2: And water is some of the least protected, but it's also some of the most distributed. So there are tens, if not hundreds of thousands, of water utilities across the country, which means that they're small, and which means they don't necessarily have a lot of expertise or resources, money, but there's only so much impact you can have if you attack one water system. We have far fewer electric utilities, so one compromise of a single electric utility might have a more dramatic impact in terms of geography than one water system.
1: Thanks, Annie. Annie Fixler, cyber policy expert with the Foundation for Defense of Democracies. Be sure to check out a podcast of today's program, by the way, full of stories you won't hear this hour. 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Just do a search for This Morning with Gordon Deal. 19 minutes now in front of the hour. Coming up next, why the lock you use on your airport luggage is useless.
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0: Thanks for spending time with us. Welcome into Friday. It is time now for the Mic Drop with this morning's Mike Gavin.
1: Good morning. Well, if you're about to head out on vacation and are worried about someone breaking into your bags, then this video won't do much to ease your anxiety. A New York man showed how simple it is to break into luggage. Apparently, all you need is a pen. In a TikTok video that's gone viral, the man bypasses the luggage lock entirely and just uses the tip of a pen to pry open the teeth of a zipper. This gives you easy access to all of the suitcase's contents, and then all you have to do is rerun the zipper to close it back up with no evidence of tampering. The clip's been watched over 20,000 times, with some commenters thanking the user, though we're not sure if that's for pointing out the flaw in our suitcases or for showing us an easy-peasy way to break into someone's bags.
0: That's a little unsettling.
1: A lot of people said thank you. Like, yeah. Thank you very much.
0: Yeah, thanks.
1: Yeah, but they didn't really say what they were doing with that information later.
0: Literally just jammed that pen between the zipper teeth.
1: It could have been
0: open. Then he sort of raked it right down the line. And all the teeth parted and right access to the suitcase.
1: Couldn't have been any easier, right? I mean, why didn't we think of this sooner? Why didn't, I guess, the thieves think of this sooner? Or why didn't we realize earlier that we can't really have luggage with zippers, because this could happen to anybody at any time?
0: Yeah. Not for nothing, too, those locks you put on your luggage. It looks like really like a strong pair of scissors might snip that thing if you really needed access to it.
1: Somebody joked that was the kind of lock they put on their diary when they were a little girl. Yeah. And they're not far off, probably.
0: I would agree.
1: And the next time you get a big order of nuggets, make sure you do a head count. Another TikToker has gone viral after finding out that she was being shortchanged by Chick-fil-A. In the video, the woman named Emma shows off a 30-piece box of nuggets she'd purchased and starts to count. The tally, only 27 nuggets in that 30-count order, prompting Emma to drop a few F-bombs and call Chick-fil-A liars. She says she was inspired to do this after seeing another TikTok user find out that their 50-count KFC popcorn chicken order contained only 35 pieces. The clip's been watched over 500,000 times. Commenters were understandably irate, calling it false advertising, dishonest, and straight-up criminal.
0: Jeez.
1: Yeah, I'm concerned now, because within the last month, I have gotten a 30-piece Chick-fil-A, and I did not count how many were there, but I've gotten that 30-piece. One thing I did realize is that, weirdly, and normally when you go anywhere, when you buy in bulk, you do get a better deal, but it seems like at Chick-fil-A, at least the one that I go to, buying them separately, like an 8 or 10-piece or whatever it is separately, you actually get a better deal than if you buy the 30-piece per nut.

0: this could happen to, right, to anybody at any time.
1: Yeah, not for nothing too, those locks you put on
0: your, oh yeah,
1: your luggage, it looks like really like a strong pair of scissors might snip that thing if you really needed, yeah, access to it.
0: Somebody joked that that was the kind of lock they put on their diary when, yes, when they were a little girl. And it's, they're not far off, probably.
1: I would agree.
0: And the next time you get a big order of nuggets, make sure you do a head count. Another TikToker has gone viral after finding out that she was being shortchanged by Chick-fil-A. In the video, the woman named Emma shows off a 30-piece box of nuggets she'd purchased and starts to count. The tally, only 27 nuggets in that 30 count order, prompting Emma to drop a few F-bombs and call Chick-fil-A liars. She says she was inspired to do this after seeing another TikTok user find out that their 50-count KFC popcorn chicken order contained only 35 pieces. The clip's been watched over 500,000 times. Commenters were understandably irate, calling it false advertising, dishonest, and straight-up criminal.
1: Jeez.
0: Yeah, I'm concerned now because I have, within the last month, I have gotten a 30-piece Chick-fil-A, mm-hmm, and I did not count how many were there,
1: yeah,
0: but I've gotten that 30-piece. One thing I did realize is that, weirdly, and normally when you go anywhere, when you buy in bulk, you do get a better deal, but it seems like at Chick-fil-A, at least the one that I go to, buying them separately, like an 8 or 10-piece or whatever it is separately, you actually get a better deal than if you buy the 30-piece per nugget, the per-nugget price.
1: Really?
0: I realized this after I did it, after I bought it. Yeah. I realized, you know, how much money I paid for this 30-piece, and then realized that I could have done better just buying like a couple of, whatever they are, 12-piece pieces or whatever the
1: okay,
0: you know, on a per piece basis.
1: Wow.
0: So that's weird. And also, I probably only got 25 nuggets and didn't realize it.
1: Well, listen, I think you've opened the door on some new research, and that's the PNP, the per nugget price.
0: Uh-huh.
1: I like that.
0: Yes, that's research I can get behind.
1: You never trust these videos too, like whether or not she had, you know, or not her necessarily, but anybody plucked out three nuggets and then did the count.
0: We don't know for sure, but I also wouldn't put it past them to shortchange us.
1: Maybe three of the 27 nuggets were just bloated, so it met like a certain certain weight, you know, criteria.
0: So we don't go by weight here.
1: 13 minutes in front of the hour.
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0: taking the day's information and helping you make sense of it all. We're here for you every morning. 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
1: Glad you're with us. Three simple characteristics in middle age likely to play a major role in cognitive health, keeping your brain sharp as you age. A new study finds people who check these boxes lived about 30 years without dementia, compared to 17 years for people who didn't. The researchers found that people who avoided smoking, high blood pressure, and diabetes had nearly 13 more years without developing dementia than those who did have these three risk factors. 8 minutes now in front of the hour on This Morning. Once again, here's Nicole Murray.
2: And now, the three big things you need to know. Number one.
3: President Trump has signed two executive orders targeting birthright citizenship and birth tourism, saying his administration is taking a new approach after the Supreme Court rejected a similar move earlier this year.
4: People are building businesses around it. From wealthy people are building businesses around birthright citizenship. That's not the way it's supposed to work. It's a disgrace. They're buying their way in.
3: Trump's earlier executive order aimed to limit automatic birthright citizenship under the 14th Amendment.
2: Number two.
3: A Republican-led Senate committee has voted to hold Dr. Anthony Fauci in contempt of Congress for refusing to answer lawmakers' questions about his handling of the COVID-19 pandemic. Committee Chairman Rand Paul of Kentucky, who is asking for the Justice Department to prosecute Fauci.
5: Dr. Fauci faced no risk of federal prosecution. All he had to do was tell the truth. More than 100 times, though, he refused.
2: Number three.
3: The remains of two people have been found in an Arizona backyard as police search for a missing father and mother whose son is believed to have fled the country. Avondale officer Daniel Benadidez asking for the public's help locating 27-year-old Matthew Flores.
6: If they know anything about him and his activity over the past few days, please give us a call and let us know. I can't give you specifics on where to look in the world. All I can say is that he fled the country.
3: The human remains have not yet been identified. Firefighters continue to battle wildfires in eastern Washington state. Spokane County Sheriff John Knowles.
7: There is a massive amount of work going on by our fire crews, not only making sure we're getting hot spots out and preventing this fire from spreading, but it is only safe for our fire crews to go in there and do assessments.
3: One suspect accused of starting the largest of three fires has been arrested and charged with arson. Kentucky Senator Mitch McConnell has been discharged from a rehabilitation center nearly 2 months after a fall. It's not clear when he will return to Capitol Hill. Feel like you're getting up there? This may help. Oprah Winfrey recently said in a podcast interview that life does not start until the age of 44, because that is when people finally stop trying to please others.
1: 44?
3: Yes.
1: Yeah. I always associate seniors like, you know, with having no filter anymore.
3: Yes.
1: But that 44 is a lot younger than I would have guessed.
3: Do you feel like, I don't know, life has started for you yet?
1: Or? Oh, yeah. Oh, yeah. I'm at the peak of my life for sure. Absolutely prime.
3: You look prime.
1: Okay, maybe not so much. 6 minutes now in front of the hour.
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joining us. A man who dresses up every year as Santa Claus to spread Christmas cheer in Central Virginia has just delivered a very special present. Dave Bell is well known as the go-to Santa Claus in the town of Powhatan, about 40 minutes west of Richmond. He's dressed up for years, lighting up kids' faces. He recently donated a kidney to an anonymous recipient and wore the Santa hat on his hospital bed during recovery at Enrico Doctor's Hospital. Bell told WTVR television, "I have two of these things and I only need one," adding, "There's somebody who has none and they need one." Though demonstrating his commitment to the Santa spirit and the spirit of Christmas besides, Bell now has a lot of work to do to get back into Santa shape in time for the holidays. He had to shed 40 pounds to be eligible to donate that kidney. Bell hopes sharing his donation story can raise awareness about living kidney donation and encourage others to consider becoming donors. For Nicole Murray and Mike Gavin, I'm Gordon Deal. 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
1: Smokey Bear said to...
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0: Wow. 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
1: Then he said...
2: If it's still warm, then do it again.
0: Where can I learn all this?
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6: From ABC News, I'm Mike Dubusky. Facebook's parent company is now facing an additional $567 million in fines after it was found liable in a New Mexico court for contributing to the teen mental health crisis. It comes on top of the $375 million a jury there had previously ordered Meta to pay. ABC's Sophie Flay.
7: The ruling says Meta intentionally used features such as endless scrolling, autoplay, notifications, and content recommendations to keep users on its platforms longer. Finding those features played a role in higher rates of depression, eating disorders, and suicide risk among young people. The court also said the platforms contributed to child sexual exploitation.
6: Meta has promised to appeal. President Trump says the United States military has massive amounts of munitions available. The president responding there to reports that the war in Iran has depleted the American weapons stockpile, particularly air defense missiles. One official speaking to ABC News characterized the levels of defense missiles as being extremely low. ABC's Louis Martinez.
8: There have been some public estimates that maybe the U.S. had about maybe 2,500 Patriot missiles at the start of this conflict with Iran. We have heard from at least one U.S. official who says that the U.S. has gone through at least two-thirds of that. With regards to the THAAD missiles, we've been told that maybe more than half of the missiles that were available at the start of the war have been depleted or used against Iran.
6: Alaska Senator Lisa Murkowski says she's opposed to confirming Todd Blanch as attorney general, citing concerns about the weaponization of the DOJ. Maine Republican Susan Collins has also said she's against Blanch, who currently serves as acting AG and can only afford to lose two votes if he's to be confirmed. And at least six people are dead in Thailand after a gunman opened fire at a school in Bangkok. Authorities say the suspect, who was killed, was a student at the school. You're listening to ABC News.
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20: Revisiting a signature policy. Good morning, I'm Gordon Deal, along with Nicole Murray, on this Friday, August 7th. Glad you could be with us. Here's what we have for you this hour.
21: President Trump has signed two executive orders designed to crack down again on birthright citizenship.
20: A powerful senator wants the Justice Department to prosecute Dr. Anthony Fauci for his refusal to answer COVID questions.
21: A judge in New Mexico has ordered Meta to pay more than $900 million for failing to protect kids from social media harm.
20: And Americans consider their own post-World Cup travel.
22: The post-World Cup travel effect is about what happens next, and can that momentum be sustained and converted into a mega decade of travel?
20: Consumer analyst Regina Lewis on how to rethink stateside vacations. President Trump has signed two executive orders aimed at cracking down on birthright citizenship. It's a new but narrower attempt after the Supreme Court rejected his previous effort. The administration argues the new directive falls outside the purview of the Supreme Court ruling. White House Deputy Chief of Staff Stephen Miller said the first executive order makes babies ineligible if their parents are, quote, alien enemies of the United States or members of large categories of people who lobby and act on behalf of foreign governments.
23: The 14th Amendment was passed exclusively in the aftermath of the Civil War so to ensure that the children of slaves would be citizens. It had no other meaning and purpose outside of that. And that's been clear, obviously, since the day that it was passed.
20: The second order instructs agencies to take steps to limit foreigners from traveling to the U.S., specifically to have children born here, known as birth tourism. The order does not specify how officials would screen for people intending to come to the U.S. for the express purpose of giving birth. President Trump is demanding investigations into reports of depleted munitions stockpiles, believing it can weaken the U.S. position during negotiations with Iran. Trump made the demand after weeks of media headlines describing depleted munitions levels associated with the war, despite administration assurances that the U.S. has what it needs to fight Tehran and world powers such as Russia and China. The White House has maintained the U.S. has enough munitions for any operation, but acknowledged yesterday that some munitions were more available than others.
0: And we have an unlimited supply, and so we're in great shape. But with that being said, we always want more. We have to have more. We have other things maybe come up.
20: Separately, Iran is warning fellow Gulf states that it will hit their oil, power, and water plants unless they convince Trump to end U.S. strikes on Iran and instead seek a negotiated end to the war. Also, an attack by Yemen's Houthis on southern Saudi Arabia wounded 11 civilians yesterday. The kingdom warned coordinated attacks by the Houthis and others were imminent. A Senate committee has voted to hold Dr. Anthony Fauci in contempt of Congress for refusing to answer lawmakers' questions last week about his handling of the COVID-19 pandemic. Senators voted 8-5 on the resolution along party lines, which was brought by the Homeland Security and Governmental Affairs Committee's chairman, Rand Paul of Kentucky. He's also asking the Justice Department to prosecute Dr. Fauci, the former top infectious disease official.
1: And really doesn't have to go before the Senate. There is some precedent for doing it that way, and it still may be done that way. But for now, we will hand carry this over to the Attorney General.
20: The vote by the Senate committee yesterday came just over a week after Fauci invoked the Fifth Amendment more than 100 times before that same committee, following the release of diaries he kept that shed new light on his response to the pandemic. It also comes after a lawmakers panel said it obtained a copy of the doctor's iPhone records from his time working for the government. If you've missed anything from today's show, you can always catch a podcast of it. It's available every day on Apple, Google, Spotify, or wherever you get your podcasts. 11 minutes now after the hour on This Morning, America's First News.
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3: ABC News, I'm Mike Dabusky. A New Mexico court has ordered Meta, the parent company of Facebook and Instagram, to pay an additional $567 million in fines. It's all in connection with a case against Meta over child safety on the platforms, which the state won earlier this year. President Trump is pushing back on reports the U.S. air defense stockpile is dwindling. ABC's Rachel Scott has more.
4: According to one estimate, the war has used up two-thirds of America's Patriot missiles and more than half of its long-range missile interceptors. Defense Secretary Pete Hegseth has repeatedly insisted there's not a problem.
5: Our stockpiles are great, and they're only get stronger.
4: But sources tell ABC News that when President Trump backed away from his recent threat to launch a massive attack on Iran, one factor he considered was warnings from his advisors that the missile stockpile was dwindling.
3: And at least seven people have been killed in Bangkok, Thailand, in a school shooting there. This is ABC News.
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0: I feel like in the minors, you can get away with that better than in the majors. Yeah. I feel like at some point, he might kind of dial it back a little bit. And we know the last of the fantasy football punishments are being doled out before the new season starts in a month. And here's another one that has people asking whether it's really a punishment at all. ESPN social media accounts posted clips from a man whose punishment was to take 7 consecutive flights around the country over 2 straight days for coming in last in his league. This is all while wearing a t-shirt that reads, "Ask me about my fantasy football punishment." Social media commenters weren't sure what to make of this. Some said this could have been a prize, depending on where he was going. Some needed more information, like how much time does he get to spend in each city? And some said they'd use this as an opportunity to rack up frequent flyer miles really quickly.
1: Yeah. I would imagine he doesn't spend much time in each city because he's got to complete this in 2 days, right?
0: Yeah, I guess so. I mean, I guess it also depends on kind of what kind of seating he has. Because for me, if I'm sitting in coach that entire time and my knees are banging up in front of that seat in front of me, that is a punishment. I don't care where I'm going or what I'm doing. I am being punished.
1: Yeah. Toss in the middle seat.
0: That was some
1: sort of requirement here.
0: Maybe the middle seat. Yeah, we need more details to find out just how grueling this actually was.
1: Thanks, Mike. 13 minutes now in front of the hour on This Morning, America's First News.
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3: Good morning. It is 5 o'clock, and you made it to a Friday. Pat yourself on the back. Even with a loss, there was a lot to love in the Arizona Cardinals' first preseason game. I'm Jim Sharp.
4: And in for LaDonna Harvey, I'm Peter Seymour, our top story.
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4: Even more to love with a Valley icon earning the highest honors in football. Colton Krolak is live with more.
6: Yeah, guys, the Arizona Cardinals played the Carolina Panthers in Canton, Ohio, where this year's six Hall of Fame inductees, including the Valley's own Larry Fitzgerald, will be inducted into the Pro Football Hall of Fame tomorrow. Fitzgerald is an Arizona living legend, an 11-time Pro Bowler and second all-time in catches and receiving yards. He spent all 17 years of his NFL career in the Valley, and he explains why he never chose to leave.
7: You know, to be able to say that Arizona is now my home and my community, you know, that's a blessing to be able to have that, and I'm very thankful. And it's not a day that goes by that I'm not aware of it, and it's not something I think about.
6: Meanwhile, the Cardinals looked solid in pregame action, notably third-round pick quarterback Carson Beck, who completed 15 of 19 passes for 188 yards and a touchdown. Live in the news center, Colton Krolak, KTAR News.
3: Thank you, Colton. And coming up on Arizona's Morning News,
8: investigation into the governor will be released before the November election. I'm Heidi Hommel.
9: Phoenix residents are reporting potentially illegal activity by federal agents. I'm Ballin Overstoles.
3: Right now, let's get our first look at traffic on a Friday. Here is John Roller in the Valley Chevy Dealers Traffic Center.
10: All right. Thank you very much, Jim. Well, let's start out in the West Valley. We've got a couple of issues right near 51st Avenue. First off, we had a stalled vehicle on the eastbound side of the 10 right at 51st Avenue, and it was clogging up the number 2 lane. It has been pushed off to the right, but of course there's leftover slowing all the way back to 75th Avenue. Now, you can't go southbound on the off-ramp there at 51st Avenue because the southbound 51st Avenue is shut down this morning due to a police investigation. So some hang-ups there if you're just starting your day, and we also have a crash moving off to the right, southbound I-17, just south of Thomas. That looks to be completely off to the right now, so only light slowing as you approach the mini stack. John Roller, KTAR News.
11: Extreme heat continues today with highs near 112 this afternoon and lows only near 90. A few spotty storms are possible mainly in the evening, with the main threat being gusty winds and blowing dust. I'm ABC 15 meteorologist Jorge Torres.
4: Partly cloudy skies in downtown Phoenix, 87 degrees at 503.
12: You cannot blow off the Attorney General's office.
3: The AG's office says it will release the results of its investigation into an alleged pay-to-play scheme involving Governor Katie Hobbs before the November election.
8: Attorney General Chris Mays opened an investigation into Hobbs' ties to a state contractor that donated $400,000 to benefit Hobbs and the Democratic Party. Mays declined to say whether Hobbs would sit for a formal interview before the probe wraps up.
12: When we have a result in this investigation, we will make an announcement. And we are near the end of the investigation.
8: May's office has been seeking an interview with the governor for most of the year, but no date has been set. Heidi Hommel, KTAR News.
13: Thinking that the employee was somebody that they were looking for and that ultimately it was not who they were looking for.
4: And apparently guns were drawn as well. And that's Shannon Johanny with the Phoenix Office of Accountability and Transparency describing an April incident involving that Phoenix employee. And now there's been complaints filed to the city.
13: Our employees are the backbone of what we do. And so it is especially concerning when we have our employees that are subjected to this sort of exposure.
4: Through the city's federal agent interaction portal, Johanny adds one complaint has been submitted to the Arizona Attorney General, with up to 10 more cases on the way.
3: A new wildfire is burning less than 10 miles northwest of Sedona.
14: The fire, according to Coconino forest officials, is burning in what's described as rugged and inaccessible terrain in between Bear Mountain and the Honaki Heritage Site. Because of those conditions, many details on the fire, including its cause and acres burned, are still to be determined, with fire officials hoping to clarify those details with a reconnaissance flight planned for Friday morning. Forest officials add that, as of now, no communities or structures are being threatened by the fire. Brandon King, KTAR News.
4: The U.S. Treasury Department is deregulating community banks. U.S. Comptroller of the Currency, Jonathan Gould, says they hold a fraction of the banking industry's assets, but account for a large share of small business and agriculture lending.
15: We eliminated examination activities that were not required by statute or regulation. That gives our examiners greater flexibility to use their judgment based on the bank's size and risk profile.
4: Gould told bankers in Phoenix more than half the nation's community banks have closed since the 2008 financial crisis because of burdensome federal regulations.
3: The Barrow Neurological Institute has received a big grant to fund a clinical trial of a drug that may help people with traumatic brain injuries.
16: The $5 million grant was awarded by the Arizona Department of Health Services for a clinical trial of Ibogaine. Chief Medical Officer of the Barrow Neurologic Center, Susan Criswell, says the research on Ibogaine has shown promising results.
17: And we're one of the first administrations of Ibogaine in the United States, and we're very excited. The preliminary data is very promising to see if we can help folks with traumatic brain injury.
16: The clinical trial will comprise 40 people who have suffered a traumatic brain injury. Kellen Shover, KTAR News.
4: KTAR Eyes on Education. As kids go back to school, Valley-based licensed therapist Michael Klinkner joined Arizona's Evening News with tips to address growing rates of anxiety and depression at the start of new school years.
18: Let those kids' brain just rest. Let them do whatever they're going to do. So like weekends, if they don't have homework, they're not doing extra work. Those are times when they get to sleep in, they get to do whatever is necessary in those situations.
4: Klinkner says teenagers specifically can feel trapped amidst both academic and parental pressures, adding that a lack of elective options at Valley schools isn't helping students find other ways to avoid major stresses.
2: Arizona Votes 2026.
3: Data centers are a large issue in Arizona's gubernatorial election.
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19: 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Skylar Love, KTAR News.
3: By the way, we also discussed a lot of other issues, including, you know, water coming down the Colorado River. 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
4: Coming up, we'll talk about this guy.
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4: As Arizona Cardinals legend Larry Fitzgerald makes it into the Hall of Fame this weekend.
3: Right now, let's talk some traffic, and here is John Roller in the Valley Chevy Dealers Traffic Center.
10: All right, thank you very much. Couple things to make you aware of on the west side. We've got some slowing on the eastbound I-10, leftover slowing. We had a stalled vehicle in the middle lane there, right near 51st Avenue. It has been escorted off to the right by DPS troopers, but you have a backup starting right at 67th Avenue as you come through the South Mountain transition there. Then on 51st Avenue, right at the off-ramp there, you can't go south. Phoenix police investigating an incident south of the I-10 there. So unable to go south on 51st Avenue. Keep that in mind. And the slowing on southbound I-17, little leftover slowing at an earlier crash right near Thomas. That has been moved off the main line. Traffic is brought to you by the Beatitudes Campus. 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
4: We've got that extreme heat warning issued until Sunday night at 8 o'clock. Otherwise, we've got highs near 112 today and 113 tomorrow. Slight chances of rain growing to about a 30% chance on Monday. 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
3: Good morning. It's 512. I'm Jim Sharp, along with Peter Seymour, who's in for LaDonna this morning on Arizona's Morning News. And from the KTAR Business Center, a Paradise Valley home that's not even fully built yet, just sold for $19 million. Our partners at the Phoenix Business Journal tell us eventually the 14,000-square-foot home will have 6 bedrooms and 11 bathrooms sitting on 2 acres along the Camelback Country Club golf course.
4: Well, speaking of futures market, that building's okay. In the future. I didn't quite make that bridge. Sorry. All right, futures trading. Dow is up 67 points. S&P 500 up 20. And the NASDAQ up 173.5. For more money news, visit the Business Center at KTAR.com.
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3: At 5:13, this is what you need to know right now. The Arizona Attorney General's office says it's wrapping up its investigation into Governor Katie Hobbs over an alleged pay-to-play scheme with a state contractor that donated $400,000 to benefit Hobbs and the Democratic Party. It's unclear, however, if Hobbs will be interviewed before the probe wraps up.
4: One new executive order from President Trump bans birth tourism, where a pregnant woman comes to the U.S. for the purpose of giving birth to an American citizen. Another new order limits eligibility for citizenship at birth, and the U.S. Supreme Court, however, throughout the president's last attempt to limit birthright citizenship 2 months ago.
3: City of Phoenix has received 12 reports of potentially illegal activity by federal agents through a new reporting tool. One complaint has already been referred to the Arizona AG's office, and 10 more could follow. All of our top stories are just 15 minutes away. For more news, go to KTAR.com or the KTAR News app.
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10: Big shout out to a KTAR listener letting me know that we have a crash involving a big rig. This is on the southbound 17 just north of Northern, right near the exit ramp there. Thank you very much. Not seeing a whole lot of slowing, but we'll keep an eye out. The cones are out. You will see the big rig there at the off ramp to Northern Avenue. Southbound I-17, a little closer in to the stack, had a crash just south of Thomas. That has been moved off the main line, and the eastbound I-10 looking a whole lot better as you come through 51st Avenue. Had a stalled vehicle that is off to the right there. You will see some flashing lights, but I want to give you a heads up. Southbound 51st Avenue, right at the off-ramp there of I-10, it is closed due to a police investigation. Rest of the surface streets looking good. John Roller, KTAR News.
3: Our high today expected to be 112, and it's going to remain that warm over the weekend with a slight chance of rain. 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
4: His career included more than 1,400 receptions, 17,000 receiving yards, 121 touchdowns, the most receiving yards in a postseason NFL history with 546, and the most receiving touchdowns in a postseason with 7 in 2008. That's the season the Arizona Cardinals went to the Super Bowl.
1: Touchdown Cardinals! Larry Fitzgerald! Do you believe it?
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6: Larry Fitzgerald, you are absolutely ridiculous.
3: Yeah.
6: Oh, my goodness.
3: Ridiculous enough that Larry Fitzgerald will be installed in the Pro Football Hall of Fame tomorrow. And joining us is Arizona Sports 98.7 FM host Vince Murata of the Bickley and Murata Show. Vince, one of the things that Fitz is most proud of is the fact that he played his entire career with the Arizona Cardinals. That's pretty rare these days.
7: Yeah, that came up in his media session yesterday. They asked about, hey, did you ever get the itch to go somewhere else? And it was talked about late in Larry Fitzgerald's career when the Cardinals clearly weren't going where the fans wanted them to go.
3: Mm-hmm.
7: Do we owe it to Larry to let him go somewhere else? Obviously, it was his ultimate decision to stay. And he talked about how he thought it was more important to contribute to the fabric of Arizona and be part of the community in his later years in his career than go chase a ring somewhere. But that's just vintage Larry Fitzgerald. He's not cut from the same cloth as other professional athletes are.
3: He's not.
4: It's just a sign of his humility.
7: Yes.
4: That he wants to stay with one franchise that he loves, where he loves the people. It speaks to a lot to his character.
7: It does. And look, Arizona means a lot to him. I don't know what Larry Fitzgerald's experience was before 2004. I know while he was at the University of Pittsburgh, they played a bowl game here at the ballpark. But last night on the sidelines, he's doing one of the many interviews with the Hall of Fame class during the Hall of Fame game. And he basically went into Chamber of Commerce mode. He was talking about restaurants and having people move to Arizona. And it's great. You should all come check it out. He's a huge part of the community. And This is a great, not only a great honor for him, but a thrill for a lot of Cardinal fans that have sat through a lot of garbage during their fandom.
3: Yeah.
7: But have watched the entire career of Larry Fitzgerald's first guy that's spent his entire career for the Arizona Cardinals going into the Hall of Fame. That's a big deal.
3: It really, really is. And I, you know, I can speak to his humility. Just my daughter won an award at MLK event at ASU, and Larry was also getting an award. You know, it was a much more big award. But she said, "That's your favorite player. I can I get my picture with him?" And I said, "Yeah, but you have to ask." And he couldn't have been nicer.
7: Yeah.
3: When we were done with the picture, and I didn't only got her picture with him. I said, "Hey, by the way, do you miss tackling Wolf all the time?" Because he every time he saw Ron Wolfley, he would tackle him at an event.
7: He would. He also talked smack about that when he was on the air with Wolf and Paul Calvisi last Friday. He said, "So we're running this contest on Arizona Sports, which wraps up today. kind of determining the greatest play of Larry Fitzgerald's career.
3: Oh, okay.
7: So they talked about that, and Fitz himself said, no, there's one other play. I think it was 2017 at training camp when I tackled Wolf on the sideline. And then talked more smack, saying Wolf went down so unathletically it was sad. Yeah, that's just who he is. He's like that all the time. And I was lucky enough to be part of the contingent. Larry invited about 50 media members who covered him through the course of his career just to say thank you. This tremendous dinner.
3: How cool is that?
7: He had a great speech prepared. He got emotional. It was a little roast style, too. He took a little good-natured ribbing at some of the media members there. But we all, a lot of us, at least at the table that I was sitting at, we walked away with this feeling like, who does this?
3: Yeah.
7: I mean, he said, I wouldn't be going into the Hall of Fame if it wasn't for the jobs that you people did during my career, and I thank you for that.
4: Wow. I mean, he has his own athleticism. and now he's saying, and he's thanking you for promoting his athleticism, but you know, but let's face it, if he didn't have the athleticism, none of us would have jobs, I suppose. So,
7: argument to be made for that.
4: It's a remarkable statement that he made there. That really strikes a chord with me.
3: Yeah. So you actually know him, and you could kind of almost say you're friends with him, unlike Larry Gatos, who claims this on the air here.
7: I won't claim that we're friends. We've crossed paths. It's a very professional, cordial thing. But I'll share this with you. My favorite moment from that Larry Fitzgerald dinner was he went around too and made time for everybody individually.
3: Oh,
7: and again, I'm not as close with Larry Fitzgerald as say Dan Bickley, my partner, is.
3: Mm-hmm.
7: But I shared a story with him that I thought was funny during his career, and he came back with a funnier story that was related. He talked about Kurt Warner coming into his career at the perfect time. Kurt mm-hmm. Warner got to Arizona in 2005, which was Larry Fitzgerald's second year. He was still very young. But Kurt kind of showed him the ropes and taught him a lot of stuff on how to treat people. And one of the things that came out was how to make people feel special. He's a Hall of Famer at that, too.
3: Yeah. Yeah. No. And the humility showed on the field all the time. He was never one to spike the ball or trash talk. He just would score another touchdown and just kind of half flip the ball to the ref and then walk off the field.
7: Mm-hmm. Okay. And Peter mentioned it, too. His real historic run in that Super Bowl year. We can watch football from now until the end of time. It's my belief we'll never see a wide receiver have a greater postseason than we saw Larry Fitzgerald had. Kurt Warner had a lot to do with that too, and that was a very special team on a heater, if you will.
3: Yeah.
7: But Larry Fitzgerald was just superhuman.
3: Yeah. Yeah. Yeah. This is, it's actually kind of making me tear up thinking about, I'm serious, because it was, you know, that Super Bowl year and everything, but you just cannot recreate that kind of stuff where you're back into the playoffs, essentially, barely making it in, and then almost win a Super Bowl.
7: Yeah, 2 minutes and 37 seconds away.
4: It was that close.
3: Yeah.
4: Oh, my goodness.
3: Thanks a lot, Vince.
7: Appreciate that.
3: That is Vince Murata, half of Bickley and Murata on Arizona Sports 98.7.
4: In just a few moments, a New Mexico judge says Meta owes nearly $1 billion for harming children. We'll explain.
3: Right now, a quick look at your traffic. Here's John Roller in the Valley Chevy Dealers Traffic Center.
10: All right, couple of crashes in the North Valley, both on southbound I-17, right near Northern, just north of. We've got a crash involving a big rig, and southbound I-17 right at Dunlap. We've got a crash off to the right, and that earlier stalled vehicle on the eastbound I-10 near 51st Avenue, it is off to the right. Can't go southbound on 51st Avenue if you're coming on the I-10. Keep that in mind. Head on over to 43rd Avenue to get around that. John Roller, KTAR News.
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26: Pinal County Sheriff Teeple not going to renew the contract for Flock cameras. 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
3: It's 5:25 now on Arizona's Morning News with Jim Sharp and Peter Seymour, who's in for LaDonna Harvey this morning. A New Mexico judge has now ordered Meta, the company behind Facebook, Instagram, and WhatsApp, to pay $567 million after it was found liable for contributing to the mental health crisis in children. That's on top of the $375 million a jury ordered Meta to pay earlier in the case.
27: The ruling says Meta intentionally used features such as endless scrolling, autoplay, notifications, and content recommendations to keep users on its platforms longer. Finding those features played a role in higher rates of depression, eating disorders, and suicide risk among young people. The court also said the platforms contributed to child sexual exploitation.
3: That is ABC's Sophie Flay. Meta has promised to appeal.
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10: All right, fire is on scene. Southbound I-17 right near Dunlap. This is off to the right, but there is a curiosity factor. Stay to the left to get around that. Little bit of slowing eastbound I-10 right at 51st Avenue, all due to a stalled vehicle that is now off to the right. And make sure that you avoid southbound 51st Avenue right at the I-10. That is shut down due to a police investigation. John Roller, KTAR News.
3: Highs between 111 and 113 all weekend, including today. And we have a slight chance of rain increasing to 30% by Sunday. But our extreme heat warning is in effect through Sunday evening. 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
3: It's time now for sports with Patrick Ugolini from the Parker and Sons Heating, Cooling, Plumbing, and Electrical Sports Desk.
28: The Valley may have found their quarterback of the future because Carson Beck was dealing in last night's annual Hall of Fame game. He completed 15 of 19 passes for 188 yards and one touchdown. The Cards would end up losing last night's game against the Panthers after a last-second drive put together by rookie QB Haynes King. They play their next preseason game August 13th against the Raiders. That's sports. I'm Patrick Ugolini, KTAR News.
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4: Good Friday morning, 5:30 here on Arizona's Morning News. The Cardinals lost a squeaker in last night's preseason Hall of Fame game. In for LaDonna Harvey, I'm Peter Seymour.
3: And I'm Jim Sharp, but the good news for the Cardinals is this guy.
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3: Number 11 earns his spot in history, and Colton Krolak is live in the news center with the story.
24: Yeah, even if you're not a football fan, if you've lived in the Valley long, you know of Larry Fitzgerald. The single greatest Cardinal of all time will be officially enshrined in the Pro Football Hall of Fame tomorrow. Arizona sports host Vince Morata tells Arizona's Morning News it's a big moment for Fitzgerald, as well as for everyone in the Valley who's ever watched Lay.
7: This is a great, not only a great honor for him, but a thrill for a lot of Cardinal fans that have sat through a lot of garbage during their fandom, but have watched the entire career of Larry Fitzgerald. First guy spent his entire career for the Arizona Cardinals going into the Hall of Fame. That's a big deal.
24: Meanwhile, Cardinals fans had even more to cheer about last night as their rookie quarterback Carson Beck completed 15 of 19 passes for 188 yards and a touchdown. Live in the news center, Colton Krolak, KTAR News.
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29: Is the governor sidestepping the attorney general? I'm Heidi Hommel.
30: We've reviewed resident complaints to the city of Phoenix regarding federal agents. I'm Ballon Overstol.
4: Right now, let's check in once again with John Roller, live from the Valley Chevy Dealers Traffic Center.
10: All right, Peter, thank you very much. Right now, taking a look at a drone shot at 51st Avenue and the I-10. Now, heads up, and that's a busy roadway this time of morning, but the southbound side of the 51 there at 51st Avenue, you can't go southbound at the I-10 and 51st Avenue. So heads up for that. Eastbound I-10, a little bit of leftover slowing at a stalled vehicle right near 51st Avenue. That is off to the right, just normal Friday volume coming into downtown Phoenix right now. And fire is on the scene of a crash. Southbound I-17 right near Dunlap. Stay to the left to get around that. John Roller, KTAR News.
31: Letting up yet again. Expect a high of 112 this afternoon with lows staying near 90. A few spotty storms could pop up today, mostly during the evening hours. Watch for gusty winds and blowing dust. I'm ABC 15 meteorologist Jorge Torres.
3: At 5:32, it is 88 degrees in Glendale.
32: You cannot blow off the attorney general's office.
4: An investigation into Governor Katie Hobbs's ties to a state contractor that donated $400,000 to benefit Hobbs and the Democratic Party will be completed before the November election. Arizona Attorney General Chris Mays wouldn't say if Hobbs would sit for a formal interview before the probe wraps up.
32: I feel confident that we're going to get the information that we need to conclude the investigation.
4: Although Mays's office has been seeking an interview with the governor for most of this year.
1: Our community has real concerns and some real fears about the way federal law enforcement is showing up.
3: The city of Phoenix has received 12 reports of potentially illegal activity by federal immigration agents from residents.
30: Those reports have been submitted since May when the city of Phoenix launched a tool allowing locals to submit complaints involving federal law enforcement agencies. Shannon Johani with the Phoenix Office of Accountability and Transparency says,
1: still seeing that fear that exists within our community, which is very legitimate. That's really what it is it's very unsettling for so many folks in our community to have this sort of constant threat over them and this constant worry.
30: One complaint from a Valley woman who says her parents were detained by ICE agents despite them having work visas. One complaint has already been referred to the Arizona Attorney General's office, with 10 more expected to follow. Ballin Overstolz, KTAR News.
4: 8 miles northwest of Sedona, a new wildfire has sparked. The Hart Fire's acreage and cause are still undetermined. Coconino Forest officials say the fire is burning in what's described as rugged and inaccessible territory. They say a reconnaissance flight scheduled for this morning where they hope to get better details on the Hart Fire.
3: Firefighters in Glendale extinguished a fire and a birthday catastrophe.
2: While extinguishing a fire outside a grocery store, a team of officers with the Glendale Fire Department needed to cut power to the fridges. That's when they noticed the case of birthday cakes that were ready to be picked up. Facing a birthday emergency, the team led by Captain Yoselin Galligan stepped in to help. Together, they bought all the cakes and then made sure each of them were delivered to the party waiting for their sweets. Anna Ulp, KTAR News.
4: That is such a sweet story. Thank you. Federal deregulation for community banks by the U.S. Treasury Department aims to reduce compliance burdens and support lending activities, according to one leader.
29: U.S. Comptroller of the Currency, Jonathan Gould, says community banks or smaller banks hold a fraction of the banking industry's assets, but account for a large share of small business and agriculture lending.
5: Washington has subjected community banks to a regulatory and supervisory framework built for the largest and most complex financial institutions. The result since the Dodd-Frank Act has been that more than half of the community banks in the United States have disappeared.
29: Federal regulators are simplifying capital requirements, reducing examination mandates, and tailoring supervision to the size and risk profile of smaller lenders. Heidi Hommel, KTAR News.
3: The Barrow Neurological Institute has received a $5 million grant from the Arizona Department of Health Services. The Institute's chief medical officer, Susan Criswell, says it will fund a clinical trial of Ibogaine and its effects on traumatic brain injuries.
6: There has been some pretty exciting research to show that it might be helpful in folks with traumatic brain injury, and we would like to test that further.
3: Criswell says the clinical trial will be comprised of 40 people who have suffered TBIs.
4: And KTR Eyes on Education, a study out of University College London suggests that academic pressure at the age of 15 can lead to depressive and even self-harming tendencies into adulthood.
8: The study, comprised of around 4,700 adolescents, found that those with high academic pressure at age 15 had higher depressive symptoms between ages 16 and 22 years. Michael Klinkner, a Valley-based licensed therapist, joined Arizona's Evening News, saying of modern education burdens for kids and teens.
9: High school, elementary school, junior high is supposed to be hard, but it's not supposed to be rigorous. And so I have clients that are in second grade that have hours of homework every night. That's not the point.
8: He says much of the pressure comes from parental concerns, adding that carving out time for kids' brains to rest outside of school priorities is a crucial resource to seeing their lives outside of school as their own. Brandon King, KTAR News.
3: Coming up, despite being knocked down by the Supreme Court on his last attempt, President Trump tries again to limit birthright citizenship. We'll talk about it with political analyst Chuck Todd next on Arizona's Morning News.
4: But right now, we go back to John Roller live from the Valley Chevy Dealers Traffic Center.
10: All right, reaching out to Phoenix PD. Want to let you know that if you are at the I-10 and 51st Avenue is your off-ramp, you cannot go southbound from the I-10 there. Heads up, there is a Phoenix police investigation there. there. 43rd Avenue might be an option to get around that. Right now, seeing some slowing on the southbound 101 Alafria transition ramp, right through the construction there to the eastbound I-10. About 18, 19 minutes on your ride into downtown Phoenix. Southbound I-17, right near Dunlap. Fire still on the scene of a crash, which now is partially blocking the far right lane there as fires, the engine is partially sticking out there. So lean to the left to get around that. That is it. The East Valley, you're looking very good. The 347 flowing smoothly out of Maricopa. Same thing with the 24 out of Queen Creek. John Roller, KTAR News.
4: Looking for highs near 112 today and 113 tomorrow and 111 on Sunday. We have slight chances of rain on all three of those days, but we have a full chance of heat, as I just said, especially with an extreme heat warning until Sunday night at 8 p.m. Weather brought to you by 72 Sold. Forget the traditional way. 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
3: It is 5:41 now on Arizona's Morning News with Jim Sharp, Peter Seymour, who's in for LaDonna Harvey on the from the KTAR Business Center. New this morning, the Bureau of Labor Statistics reporting that the U.S. economy unexpectedly lost 23,000 jobs in July, and the unemployment rate held steady at 4.2%. Employment declined in local government, education, and retail trade, while it increased in healthcare.
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3: At 5:42, this is what you need to know right now. Did Governor Katie Hobbs pay to play when she received a $400,000 donation from a state contractor? Arizona Attorney General Chris Mays says she'll wrap up her investigation before the November election, but it's unclear if the governor will be interviewed in that case.
4: Investigators say the man behind a wildfire in Washington state was convicted of killing his father in Mesa in 2010. They add Aaron Fernaki is a serial arsonist who researched weather conditions and built a time delay ignition device before confessing to setting the Old Trails fire.
3: A New Mexico judge has ruled that Meta owes nearly $1 billion for contributing to the mental health crisis in children, including sexual exploitation. The owner of Facebook, Instagram, and WhatsApp vows to appeal. All of our top stories are just 15 minutes away. 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
10: Thank you very much, Peter. Now starting to see some slowing in the North Valley through the construction zone. This is on the Agua Fria Freeway, eastbound side. Looks like the hangup is right near 35th Avenue. We'll have to see if there's a crash inside that construction zone, but a little bit of slowing there. Also, looks like we have a car pedestrian crash on Grand Avenue this morning, and this is right at 75th Avenue and Grand. Heads up for a crash there. And fire still on the scene. Southbound I-17, you've got a crash off to the right, right near Dunlap. Lean to the left to get around that. 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
4: Now it's time for our Friday chat with the political analyst Chuck Todd, the host of the Chuck Todd Cast, which you can find at thechucktoddcast.com. How convenient. And Chuck, I'll never forget this. And so thanks for the reminders. And Chuck Todd, we have more birthright citizenship action from President Trump.
3: Yeah, so he signed two executive orders yesterday, one limiting the number of people who are eligible for citizenship after being born in the U.S., another focused on stopping people from engaging in so-called birth tourism. Are Republicans up for re-election wishing he'd be focused on other things?
7: Look, he is not being a helpful actor here for the Republican Party. You know, forget the just these executive orders, which the Supreme Court has already said you can't do this by executive order, right? Mm-hmm. Like, there's just no, this is just him, I guess, virtue signaling to a certain faction of his base. You have to, at best, try this with legislation first. But set that aside, he sat down with my friend Jake Sherman, Punch Bowl, which is sort of the, you know, probably the best newsletter to get news about what's truly happening inside the walls of Congress. And he basically washed his hands of the midterms. He said, you know, they're not angry at me. They're angry at the Republican Party. You know, I've already won my race. He did the old, I mean, it was the, you know, Homer Simpson's backing into the bushes here. He's like, well, this isn't my fight. And you're like, I'm sure every Republican's going, wait, what? What do you mean this isn't your fight?
3: Ouch.
7: You know? And, you know, that was, it's almost, we're August, right? I'm just checking the calendar. Yeah. He's already trying to wash his hands of this. It's just a reminder. I mean, you know, a lot of Republicans know this deep in their hearts. He doesn't care about the future of the Republican.

0: and we have a problem. So this is a real issue. The problem is the president doesn't like to admit that there's a problem. And it's he got angry that this went public. I don't think he's gotten angry for any other reason.
1: It's scary, though. It really is, because, you know, Congress still has to approve the money for it. And it takes years to build all this stuff.
0: Jim, imagine if you're China right now. I mean, if you're going to sit here, I don't mean you know, game theory. Oh, Taiwan's biggest protector has a munitions problem.
1: Yeah.
2: And no one
0: you
2: was
0: see keeping, where I'm going there.
2: Another yeah. thing, no, apparently, what? No one was keeping score. No one knew what the stockpile entailed. I mean, the inventory.
1: Was it on a whiteboard with slashes?
2: You know? Right. Heck, on you a know, spreadsheet, where is, anything.
0: Yeah, is this the Michael Scott Paper Company? I mean, come on, guys.
1: Oh my gosh,
0: get this going.
1: Hey, real quickly, because he drifted over into politics. I mean, he spoke at Senator John McCain's funeral. Larry Fitzgerald going in the Hall of Fame this weekend. Arguably the greatest Arizona Cardinal of all time.
0: I think so. Yeah. Right. Okay. I mean, you know, my friends in St. Louis might say Jim Hart.
1: Well,
0: you know, but you got to go way back.
1: That was the St. Louis Cardinal.
0: Yeah. Yeah. Fair enough. Yeah.
2: Arizona only.
1: Yes. Let's look, you know, look
0: so fair enough there. Look, I want to talk about my man, Carson Beck. You know, I'm a big Hurricane fan. I've been very bullish on him. I hope you guys are pretty excited about what you saw last night.
2: Yeah, it could be a bright future for us.
1: Yeah, it was really great. And you know,
0: just so you know, with him, when he got hurt, you know, even last year with Miami, his arm strength didn't really come back until the playoff, which I think helps explain why Miami became even more explosive in the playoff. The guy was forecast to be the number one overall pick 2 years ago. There's a reason. I think he's fully healthy, and you guys may have gotten a bargain there.
1: I think we might have. Yeah, he looked really good last night, even though it was just a preseason game, right?
0: Just a preseason, and they were there because of what you said about Larry Fitzgerald. I've met him a few times. I know how much he means to that community in Phoenix. I mean, Larry Fitzgerald is, you know, if Walter Payton didn't exist, people would say, hey, let's name an award after Larry Fitzgerald about community outreach and stuff, because he might be of the living NFL legends. Probably the guy I think of first when I think of who really puts community first and among athletes in America. Larry Fitzgerald's near the top or at the top.
2: Well said.
1: Absolutely.
2: That's it.
1: Thanks a lot, Chuck. Chuck Todd there, the host of the Chuck Todd Cast. And Peter always remembers because it's at thechucktoddcast.com.
2: I'll never forget. Coming up in moments, KTAR's Brendan King has a review of what we can safely call an unusual movie.
1: Yeah, let's check in now with John Roller in the Valley Chevy Dealers Traffic Center.
3: All right, tow trucks are starting to show up on the scene of a couple of crashes that we've got working. Southbound I-17 right near Dunlap. Do see a tow truck that has the opportunity to load up a car here. This is off to the right. A little bit of curiosity factor. All lanes are open. Just as you come around the bend there, you will have some slowing. And also, tow truck on the scene on the eastbound I-10 right near 51st Avenue. That's where we had a stalled car that was blocking the center lanes, and all lanes are back open there. Just normal volume coming in from the West Valley. 16th Street north of Broadway, we've got a new crash there. And in Peoria, a crash involving a pedestrian, 75th Avenue and Grand. John Roller, KTAR News.
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10: Finding love is hard enough. Try doing it on the one night a year single people were legally allowed to have sex. I hate this night.
11: Christ.
10: I'm Owen.
11: Allie.
12: In theaters this week, One Night Only. Set in an America where a federal mandate has outlawed casual sex except for a single night, pizza shop owner Owen, played by Callum Turner, has a night without his girlfriend as she wants to use the night to sleep with someone else. Enter aspiring singer Allie, played by Monica Barbaro, urged by her roommate to use the night to find someone special. Somehow, Owen and Allie wind up fighting for the last condom in Manhattan, long story, attending a singer's exclusive party, and maybe, just maybe, finding a bit of that connection they're looking for in each other. Much like our main duo, whether One Night Only works for you will depend on what you're looking for. Barbaro and Turner make for a quippy, earnest pair, at least they eventually do, and the movie does have a decent sense of humor about its big, high concept. That concept, however, is rarely utilized for its wellspring of potential satire into self-worth, gender roles, the entire notion of a federal sex mandate, and should you let it burrow into your brain, you will not stop wondering what this movie could have been with a second pass of the screenplay. It rarely overstays its welcome, it does have its charm, but you would be forgiven wanting it to be something worth remembering more. For KTAR News, I'm Brandon King.
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14: Thank you, Brandon. I've got to follow that. Southbound I-17, right near Dunlap, we've got a crash off to the right. Tow trucks on the scene. All lanes are back open. There is a curiosity factor. And eastbound I-10 had a stalled vehicle right near 51st Avenue. It, too, is off to the right. And tow trucks are getting ready to load things up and get that out of there. And now seeing another crash on the 10 eastbound right near 75th Avenue. This crash is off to the left against the median wall. 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
13: Coming up at 6, number 11 has his big day in Canton.
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1: The Diamondbacks ended up splitting another series with the Padres. San Diego claimed the finale down at Chase Field with a 5-1 victory yesterday. No time to rest, as another big series is on deck tonight in downtown Phoenix. It's game one of three against the LA Dodgers. Merrill Kelly faces off against Roky Sasaki, and first pitch is at 6:40. That can be heard on Arizona Sports, 98.7 FM. That's sports. I'm Patrick Ugolini, KTA. AR News.
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9: Good morning. It is 6 o'clock on a Friday, and even with a loss, there was a lot to love in the Arizona Cardinals' first preseason game. I'm Jim Sharp.
13: And in for LaDonna Harvey, I'm Peter Seymour.
21: With time, fires over the middle to Fitz. Caught at the 45, 50. Fitz is loose, 40, 30.
13: There's even more to love with the Valley icon earning the highest honors in football. Colton Krolak live in the News Center with more.
9: Hey, by the way, Colton, before you get started here, I want to make sure we don't give anybody the impression that Larry Fitzgerald returned to the field in that preseason game last night.
22: See that, though, but no, unfortunately not. He still hasn't floated the retire. Even going into the Hall of Fame, he hasn't officially said he's retired
9: exactly.
22: yet, so maybe.
9: Yeah,
22: but,
9: yeah.
22: You know, the Arizona Cardinals played the Carolina Panthers in Canton, Ohio, where this year's sixth Hall of Fame inductees, including the Valley's own Larry Fitzgerald, will officially be inducted into the Pro Football Hall of Fame tomorrow. Fitzgerald, obviously a living Arizona legend, an 11-time Pro Bowler and second all-time in catches and receiving yards. He spent all 17 years of his NFL career in the Valley. He explains, though, why he never chose to leave.
23: You know, to be able to say that Arizona is now my home and my community, you know, that's a blessing to be able to have that. And I'm very thankful, and it's not a day that goes by that I'm not aware of it, and it's not something I think about.
22: Meanwhile, the Cardinals looked solid in pregame action, notably third-round pick quarterback Carson Beck, who completed 15 of 19 passes for 188 yards and a touchdown. Live in the News Center, Colton Krolak, KTAR News.
9: Thanks, Colton. And coming up on Arizona's Morning News,
24: an investigation into the governor will be released before the November election. I'm Heidi Hommel.
25: Phoenix residents are reporting potentially illegal activity by federal agents. I'm Ballin Overstoles.
9: Right now, here's John Roller live from the Valley Chevy Dealers Traffic Center.
14: All right. Thank you, Jim. Kind of a busy 5 o'clock hour, but as we start the 6 o'clock hour, things are starting to level out. Earlier crash, eastbound I-10 at 51st Avenue, that has shut down the southbound southbound 51st Avenue. Heads up if you use southbound 51st Avenue off the I-10. A little further west, crash off to the left, eastbound I-10 near 75th Avenue, but it is not blocking anything. You are good to go into downtown Phoenix. Same thing with that crash southbound I-17 right near Dunlap. That is fully off to the right. We do have a crash 16th Street north of Broadway, 75th Avenue in Grand and Peoria this morning. That's a crash involving a pedestrian. John Roller, KTAR News.
0: No relief from the heat today yet again. Highs will climb to 112 this afternoon with lows staying near 90. A few spotty storms are possible, mainly later in the evening, with gusty winds and blowing dust remaining the biggest threats. I'm ABC 15 meteorologist Jorge Torres.
13: Mostly clear, 85 degrees in Scottsdale at 6:03.
3: You cannot blow off the Attorney General's office.
9: The state's Attorney General says her office will release the results of its investigation into an alleged pay-to-play scheme involving Governor Katie Hobbs before the November election.
4: Attorney General Chris Mays opened an investigation into Hobbs' ties to a state contractor that donated $400,000 to benefit Hobbs and the Democratic Party. Mays declined to say whether Hobbs would sit for a formal interview before the probe wraps up.
3: When we have a result in this investigation, we will make an announcement. And we are near the end of the investigation.
4: May's office has been seeking an interview with the governor for most of the year, but no date has been set. Heidi Hommel, KTAR News.
5: Our community has real concerns and some real fears about the way federal law enforcement is showing up.
13: And the city of Phoenix has received 12 reports of potentially illegal activity by federal agents. Those complaints submitted via a new tool allowing people to share their interactions. The city's Shannon Johani urges more people to report.
5: Either by calling out, by filing online through the portal themselves, so that we have a real understanding and a real picture of the experiences of our community in this context so that we can be as responsive as possible.
13: One complaint has already been referred to the Arizona Attorney General's office and 10 more are expected to follow.
9: Just a week after the Pocket Fire was contained near Sedona, another wildfire has sparked in that same area.
12: Coconino Forest officials say the Heart Fire is burning northwest of Sedona towards Bear Mountain, with smoke visible to city residents. Both the cause of the fire and how many acres have been burned are undetermined, and forest officials add that no structures or communities are under immediate threat by the fire. They hope to have more details Friday once stormy conditions clear and firefighters can access the area's rough terrain. Brandon King, KTAR News.
13: Valley firefighters aren't just good at saving lives. Turns out they're pretty good at saving birthdays, too.
6: When officers from the Glendale Fire Department arrived to extinguish a local grocery store fire, they needed to cut power to the fridges. That included the case with the birthday cakes ready to be picked up. But the team, led by Captain Yoselin Galligan, went above and beyond. On top of extinguishing the fire together, they bought all the sweets and made sure they were delivered to their awaiting parties. Anna Olp, KTAR News.
9: The U.S. Treasury Department is deregulating community banks. U.S. Comptroller of the Currency, Jonathan Gould, says they hold a fraction of the banking industry's assets but account for a large share of small business and agricultural lending.
7: We eliminated examination activities that were not required by statute or regulation. That gives our examiners greater flexibility to use their judgment based on the bank's size and risk profile.
9: Gould told bankers in Phoenix that more than half of the nation's community banks have closed since the 2008 financial crisis due to burdensome federal regulations.
13: A new study finds rates of depression and even self-harm sticking around high school students into their 20s.
26: Teenagers want control over their lives, and they have very minimal control over their lives. And so the more they feel controlled, the more anxious and stressed out they're going to be.
13: Valley-based therapist Michael Klinkner tells Arizona's Evening News K-12 school is supposed to be hard but not rigorous, adding a lack of electives in Arizona schools and increased parental pressure don't do students any favors.
9: Coming up, Arizona Congressman joins us to talk about what can be done now since the federal government has said Arizona's going to get less water from the Colorado River.
13: Right now, let's go back to John Roller live from the Valley Chevy Dealers Traffic Center.
14: All right, to the North Valley we go, where we've been reporting on a crash inside the construction zone, eastbound Loop 101, Alba Fria Freeway. Heavy slowing. Once you get to 35th Avenue and make your way over to the North Stack, you are good to go. But right now, you are backed up to about 51st Avenue as you come eastbound. in through the North Stack if you need to get to Scottsdale this morning. Also, 16th Street north of Broadway, watch for a crash there. Still have that crash in Peoria involving a pedestrian, 75th Avenue in Grant. John Roller, KTAR News.
13: We're going to have a 10% chance of rain today, growing to about 30% by Monday. We'll also have temperatures rising, 112 today for a high, 113 tomorrow, and an extreme heat warning issued until Sunday at about 8 p.m. Weather brought to you by 72 Sold. 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
9: 6:11 now on a Friday morning. I'm Jim Sharp, along with Peter Seymour, who's in for LaDonna Harvey on Arizona's Morning News. From the KTAR Business Center, Walmart has recently purchased a 38-acre site in Buckeye for $11 million. Our partners at the Phoenix Business Journal report that the site, located on the northeast corner of State Route 85 and Southern Avenue, will likely be used for warehousing and distribution.
13: 18 minutes before the markets open, and the Dow is trading and futures trading in positive territory, 129 points. S&P 500 also positive, up 36 points. NASDAQ up 318.5. For more money news, visit the Business Center at KTAR.com.
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9: At 6:12, this is what you need to know right now. The Arizona Attorney General's office says it's wrapping up its investigation into Governor Katie Hobbs over an alleged pay-to-play scheme with a state contractor that donated $400,000 to benefit Hobbs and the Democratic Party. They say it will be released before the November election. What's unclear, though, is if Hobbs will be interviewed before that probe wraps up.
13: One new executive order from President Trump bans birth tourism, where a pregnant woman comes to the U.S. for the purpose of giving birth to an American citizen. Another new order limits eligibility for citizenship at birth. The U.S. Supreme Court threw out the president's last attempt to limit birthright citizenship 2 months ago.
9: City of Phoenix has received 12 reports of potentially illegal activity by federal agents through a new reporting tool. One complaint has already been referred to the Arizona Attorney General's office, and 10 more could follow. All of our top stories are just 15 minutes away. For more news, go to KTAR.com or the KTAR News app.
13: Another look at traffic with John Roller live from the Valley Chevy Dealers Traffic Center.
14: All right. Thank you, Peter. Still have a little leftover slowing in the North Valley through the Awafria Freeway Construction Zone. This is on the eastbound side of the 101. Taking a live look at the 67th Avenue camera. Not too bad. Had an earlier hang-up there right near 35th Avenue that was causing some slow and go through there. But it is leveling out if you need to make your way over to the north stack. We also have a crash this morning involving a pedestrian, 75th Avenue and Grand Avenue in Peoria. And another crash, 16th Street just north of Broadway. John Roller, KTAR News.
9: Highs between 111 and 113 this weekend with a slight chance of rain today and tomorrow and a 30% chance on Sunday. 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
13: In a series of tweets or remarks on X, Arizona Congressman Greg Stanton expressed his displeasure over the federal government's plan for future use of the water coming from the Colorado River. And the fact that the lower basin states, which Arizona is one of course, will have to shoulder all the cuts made to the river's water.
9: And he laid out what he thinks needs to be done at this point. And Representative Stanton joins us on Arizona's Morning News to talk about all that. But first, Congressman, could you please tell us what you had to say about what our state has done to limit our water use? We've gone to great lengths, you think.
0: I think Arizona has been by far the most responsible state of all of the seven basin states with regard to water conservation. It's an amazing fact that we use less water today than we did 50 years ago. That's not per capita, that is total water. We use so much less water, even though we have grown as the fastest growing state in the country. It's an amazing achievement, but yet they're still demanding more and more cuts from Arizona. Arizona's been a responsible water steward, but unfortunately the Colorado River levels keep going down.
13: And that's, of course, because other states can't do what we're doing, which is managing our growth, managing our water usages, and just caring for it, I think, better, would you say?
0: That's certainly a big a portion of it. Look, Arizona is the state that, of the seven, has the most at risk in these negotiations. So we've had to do more conservation, more reclamation. But overall, Arizona has been very responsible. I'm very complimentary of Governor Hobbs and her leadership on this issue. She's done a good job advocating for the state of Arizona. But yet under this recent the recent environmental impact statement coming from the Department of Interior, it appears that they are going to be targeting Arizona even more.
9: So what can be done now? Or do we just have to live with this this federal plan?
0: Well, two things. We're going to fight because we do need to fight. We need to make this case that Arizona has been the fastest growing state in terms of population, which is one of people have voted with their feet. They want to come to Arizona, and industry, including the most important leading industries like semiconductor, have chosen Arizona. So the point we want to make, not just Arizonans, but across the country, is if you hurt the growth here in Arizona, if you hurt economic development here in Arizona, it doesn't stay in Arizona. It hurts the entire national economy and our national defense, because so much of what happens in the semiconductor industry advances U.S. national security. And so, yes, you may be looking at plans from 100 years ago and trying to apply that math today. But the reality is that the world has changed tremendously and the distribution of water should change accordingly.
13: What are the chances of tearing up that 100-year-old agreement? I mean, like you said, it's outdated, and there's a lot more people, of course. I mean, could Arizona lead the way back to the drawing board, and will the other states even follow?
0: Ironically, Arizona wants to keep the principle behind that 100-year-old agreement, which is that half the water in the original agreement, 7.5 million acre feet, stays with the upper basin, and 7.5 million acre feet goes to the lower basin. As you know, unfortunately, that agreement was made based on the amount of water in the river at that time, and now we're down significantly. But the principle of shared sacrifice, split it down the middle, the upper basin gets half, the lower basin gets half. The problem is they want Arizona to take the vast disproportionate amount of the cuts while keeping the upper basin more whole, keeping them at the water levels that they currently receive. That's not fair. And as I mentioned earlier, that really hurts the Arizona economy and therefore the nation's national security.
3: I know Maricopa County had fewer than 100,000 people in it when that agreement was signed. It's now almost 5 million people. The state approaching 8 million people. Things are very, very different on the ground. But besides kind of stomping our feet and saying, hey, look what we've done here, is there anything you can do legislatively to change this Colorado River use plan?
0: Well, first off, we need to do a lot more with conservation. So that's investment in water infrastructure, making sure that as we grow with people and homes, that we continue to use less water, that when industry comes here, we require that they recycle virtually every drop so that we continue to grow responsible. That means projects like I've worked on, the Arizona Environmental Infrastructure Authority, providing resources for small communities, rural communities, tribal communities, with water infrastructure so they can move recycled water more efficiently. One grant we were recently able to give to the Pascua Yaqui tribe allows them to water their children's playgrounds and soccer fields and baseball fields with recycled water instead of drinking water. So that helps reduce. I'm working with the mayor of Phoenix very closely on the advanced water purification facility that will allow municipal cities, about 10 or 12 of them, to recycle dirty water from homes and clean it to EPA levels, required levels, so that way we draw down significantly less of the Colorado River. So there's a lot of things we can do internally to show that we are continuing to show leadership on the issue of conservation. And then, of course, on desalinization and water augmentation, that's the long-term solution. We have to continue with our partnerships and investments, including the one with the San Diego desalinization plant, where we will pay them to desalinate more water. They keep that water, and therefore we get a proportion of their Colorado River water. A lot of investments that can be made to help it. But in the short run, with this upcoming record of decision from the Department of Interior, all we're asking is that we take our fair share, not our disproportionate share. We've even offered up additional cuts. Arizona has been completely responsible and acting in good faith. We need to see the same from the upper basin.
3: All right. Thanks so much, Congressman Greg Stanton. And by the way, it's worth, whether you're a Democrat or a Republican, it is definitely worth reading his thread on X. Because as I've said in the past, this is not R's versus D's. This is U versus L, upper basin versus lower basin states in this argument. It is 6:21 now on Arizona's Morning News.
13: Just in a few moments, your Rosie on the House helpful tip of the week.
3: Here now is John Roller with a quick update from the Valley Chevy Dealers Traffic Center.
14: All right, only slowing on the main lines. Eastbound 101, hour free of freeway starting right at about 67th Avenue. Slows down for you right through 35th Avenue. Once you're to the north stack, you're looking good. Southbound I-17 transitioning to the eastbound 101 Pima Freeway heading into Scottsdale. Looking very good this Friday morning. 16th Street north of Broadway. Crash in the clearing stages and also have a crash involving a pedestrian. 75th Avenue and Grand Avenue. Traffic is brought to you by Southwest Gas. John Roller, KTAR News.
13: Highs near 112 today and 113 tomorrow with a 10% chance of rain on both days. And we have the extreme heat warning until Sunday night at 8 p.m. Weather brought to you by 72 Sold. 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
21: 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With no agent fees, no commissions, no repairs, and no showings, you can get a straightforward cash deal that you can close on in as little as 3 days. Other buyers may try to make you an offer without ever seeing your home, then may try to lower that offer or even cancel the deal after inspecting it. I will never do that. Our team will come out to your house and make you a fair as-is cash offer on the spot and will never cancel after the deal is signed for any reason. That's the Doug Hopkins difference. See for

0: Pinal County Sheriff Teeple not going to renew the contract for Flock cameras. He tells us why at 9 a.m. on the Mike Broomhead Show. 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
1: 6:25 now on Arizona's Morning News. Jim Sharp and Peter Seymour, who's in for LaDonna Harvey, manning the show. And it's time for your Rosie on the House helpful tip of the week.
2: Of all the moments you give thanks and praise, there is one father I bet completely slips your mind, or maybe shows up as a Jeopardy clue. 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Unlike other parts of the country, it can run often for most of the year, and that's why maintenance and checkups by a certified technician is important for operating efficiency, longer lifespan, and better air quality. 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And there's more you need to know about your AC in this week's article in our blog at KTAR.com or at RosieOnTheHouse.com.
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3: Here's John Roller once again with the latest on our roadways on this Friday morning commute from the Valley Chevy Dealers Traffic Center.
4: All right, thank you, Peter. Well, for the first time this morning, we'll call it Friday light. Valley Main Line's not looking bad at all. Those earlier crashes have cleared away. Just more volume, but it's not too bad. Right now, about 17, 18 minutes from the 101 Awafree. If you're coming eastbound on the I-10 into 7th Street in the downtown area. Earlier crash, southbound I-17 at Dunlap. That is out of there and only light slowing from Dunlap down to about Glendale. Then you are good to go into the stack. And that is it, of course. We do have the slowing on the northbound 51 from Highland to Coulter. You're down to two lanes as you head northbound there. John Roller, KTAR News.
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3: Coming up at 6:30, I should say, the Valley gets ready to watch a beloved football star receive his sport's highest honor.
1: Speaking of sports, here's Patrick Ugolini from the Parker & Sons Heating, Cooling, Plumbing, and Electrical Sports Desk.
5: The Valley may have found their quarterback of the future because Carson Beck was dealing in last night's annual Hall of Fame game. He completed 15 of 19 passes for 188 yards and one touchdown. The Cards would end up losing last night's game against the Panthers after a last-second drive put together by rookie QB Haynes King. They play their next preseason game August 13th against the Raiders. That's sports. I'm Patrick Ugolini, KTAR News.
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3: Happy Friday morning. 6:30 is the time. The Cardinals lost a squeaker in last night's preseason Hall of Fame game. In for Lebanon Harvey, I'm Peter Seymour.
1: And I'm Jim Sharp. But the good news for the Cards is that this guy,
12: Larry Fitzgerald, inside the 30, the 20,
1: number 11, has earned his spot in history.
12: Yeah,
1: Colton Krolak is live in the news center with that story.
13: Yeah, even if you're not a football fan, if you've lived in the Valley for any amount of time, you know of Larry Fitzgerald. The single greatest Cardinal of all time will be officially enshrined in the Pro Football Hall of Fame tomorrow. Arizona sports host Vince Morata tells Arizona's Morning News it's a big moment for Fitz, as well as for everyone in the Valley who's ever watched him play.
14: This is a great, not only a great honor for him, but a thrill for a lot of Cardinal fans that have sat through a lot of garbage during their fandom, but have watched the entire career of Larry Fitzgerald. First guy spent his entire career for the Arizona Cardinals going into the Hall of Fame. That's a big deal.
13: Meanwhile, the Cardinals fans had even more to cheer about last night as their rookie quarterback, Carson Beck, looked good, completing 15 of 19 passes for 188 yards and a touchdown. Live in the news center, Colton Krolak, KTAR News.
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15: Is the governor sidestepping the attorney general? I'm Heidi Hommel.
16: We've reviewed resident complaints to the city of Phoenix regarding federal agents. I'm Ballin Overstolz.
3: Good morning once again to John Roller, live from the Valley Chevy Dealers Traffic Center.
4: Well, I'll tell you, 51st Avenue has been a busy spot this morning. Now I'm seeing some slowing at McDowell just to the west of 51st Avenue. Looks like we may have a crash there. Don't forget, south of the I-10, southbound side of 51st Avenue is shut down for a Phoenix police investigation. But as far as the Valley main lines are concerned, we are back to Friday light. Not bad at all. About 19 minutes from the 101 into downtown Phoenix. Coming in on the eastbound I-10. Earlier crash on the southbound I-17 right near Dunlap. That is cleared away. So all green conditions from Cactus down to the stack. About 11 minutes on your ride into town. John Roller, KTAR News.
17: Extreme heat continues today with highs near 112 this afternoon and lows only near 90. A few spotty storms are possible mainly in the evening, with the main threat being gusty winds and blowing dust. I'm ABC 15 meteorologist Jorge Torres.
1: At 6:32, it's 88 degrees in Gilbert.
18: You cannot blow off the Attorney General's office.
3: An investigation into Governor Katie Hobbs's ties to a state contractor that donated $400,000 to benefit Hobbs and the Democratic Party will be completed before the November election. Arizona Attorney General Chris Mays wouldn't say if Hobbs would sit for a formal interview before the probe wraps up.
18: I feel confident that we're going to get the information that we need to conclude the investigation.
3: Mays's office has been seeking an interview with the governor for most of the year. No date has been set just yet.
19: Your community is concerned for its safety.
1: KTAR has reviewed reports from Phoenix residents who have submitted complaints of potentially illegal activity by federal law enforcement officers,
19: thinking that the employee was somebody that they were looking for and that ultimately it was not who they were looking for.
16: That's Shannon Johani with the Phoenix Office of Accountability and Transparency describing an April incident involving a Phoenix employee who says in a complaint he was ordered to the ground at gunpoint by DEA agents despite not being their targets. It's one of 12 resident complaints involving federal agents submitted via the city's federal agent interaction portal. Johani says they're working on referring a total of 11 complaints to the Arizona Attorney General.
19: Waiting for the memorandum of understanding to be finalized between the city and the AG's office. It defines the exact parameters around that information sharing.
16: Ballin Overstolz, KTAR News.
3: A new wildfire has sparked 8 miles northwest of Sedona. The Hart fires, acreage, and cause still undetermined. Coconino Forest officials say the fire is burning in what's described as rugged and inaccessible territory. They say a reconnaissance flight is scheduled for this morning, where they hope to get better details on the Hart fire.
1: Firefighters in Glendale put out a fire and then averted several birthday catastrophes.
20: While extinguishing a fire outside a grocery store, a team of officers with the Glendale Fire Department needed to cut power to the fridges. That's when they noticed the case of birthday cakes that were ready to be picked up. Facing a birthday emergency, the team led by Captain Yoselin Galligan stepped in to help. Together, they bought all the cakes and then made sure each of them were delivered to the party waiting for their sweets. Anna Ulp, KTAR News.
3: Federal deregulation for community banks by the U.S. Treasury Department aims to reduce compliance burdens and support lending activities, according to one leader.
21: U.S. Comptroller of the Currency Jonathan Gould says community banks or smaller banks hold a fraction of the banking industry's assets, but account for a large share of small business and agriculture lending.
22: Washington has subjected community banks to a regulatory and supervisory framework built for the largest and most complex financial institutions. The result since the Dodd-Frank Act has been that more than half of the community banks in the United States have disappeared.
21: Federal regulators are simplifying capital requirements, reducing examination mandates, and tailoring supervision to the size and risk profile of smaller lenders. Heidi Hommel, KTAR News.
1: The Barrow Neurological Institute here in the Valley has received a $5 million grant from the Arizona Department of Health Services. The Institute's chief medical officer, Susan Criswell, says it will fund a clinical trial of the drug Ibogaine to learn about its effects on traumatic brain injuries.
23: There has been some pretty exciting research to show that it might be helpful in folks with traumatic brain injury, and we would like to test that further.
1: Criswell says the clinical trial will be comprised of 40 people who have suffered TBIs.
3: A study out of University College London suggests that academic pressure at the age of 15 can lead to depressive and even self-harming tendencies into adulthood.
24: The study, comprised of around 4,700 adolescents, found that those with high academic pressure at age 15 had higher depressive symptoms between ages 16 and 22 years. Michael Klinkner, a Valley-based licensed therapist, joined Arizona's Evening News, saying of modern education burdens for kids and teens.
25: High school, elementary school, junior high is supposed to be hard, but it's not supposed to be rigorous. And so I have clients that are in second grade that have hours of homework every night. That's not the point.
24: He says much of the pressure comes from parental concerns, adding that carving out time for kids' brains to rest outside of school priorities is a crucial resource to seeing their lives outside of school as their own. Brandon King, KTAR News.
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1: Kerr says Biggs also wants to make sure data centers have the right technologies to use as little water as possible. 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By the way, we also discuss her unusual first name, which is spelled S-I-N-E.
3: Yeah, it's pronounced Sina.
1: Yeah.
3: I'm fascinated about the background for that.
1: Yeah.
3: Despite being knocked down on his last attempt, President Trump tries again to limit birthright citizenship. We'll talk about that with political analyst Chuck Todd next on Arizona's Morning News.
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4: All right. Not too bad right now. The 6 o'clock hour has been a little quieter than the 5 o'clock hour. And right now I'm not showing any mainline crashes, just normal slowing for a Friday morning. Not bad at all. About 19 minutes from the 101 into downtown Phoenix. Of course, we have some slowing starting to build on the northbound 51. Don't forget, this weekend you're down to two lanes on the northbound 51 from Highland over to Coulter. And then a little further north, we've got some more lane restrictions all weekend. This is going to be from Northern to Shea Boulevard. So the 51 going to have a couple of spots where it may slow you down this weekend. 16th Street north of Osborne, look for a crash there. And a crash just cleared in Peoria, 75th Avenue and Grand Avenue. Grand Avenue not looking bad into downtown this morning. 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
3: Highs near 112 today with a 10% chance of rain and an extreme heat warning running till Sunday night at 8 p.m. Weather brought to you by 72 Sold. 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
9: 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And from the KTAR Business Center, Dallas-based Knight Vest Capital, a real estate firm, just paid nearly $74 million for a 254-unit apartment complex in Midtown Phoenix. It's called Pavilions on Central. Phoenix Business Journal tells us this acquisition brings Knight Vest's Phoenix portfolio to over 5,000 units across 13 properties.
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9: At 6:43, this is what you need to know right now. Did Governor Katie Hobbs participate in a play-to-pay scheme, a pay-to-play scheme, when she received a $400,000 donation from a state contractor? Arizona Attorney General Chris Mays says she'll wrap up her investigation before the November election, but what is unclear is whether or not the governor will be interviewed over that.
10: Investigators say the man behind a wildfire in Washington state was convicted of killing his father in Mesa in 2010. They add Aaron Fernaki is a serial arsonist who researched weather conditions and built a time delay ignition device before confessing to setting the Old Trails fire.
9: A New Mexico judge has ruled that Meta now owes nearly $1 billion for contributing to the mental health crisis in children, including sexual exploitation. The owner of Facebook, Instagram, and WhatsApp vows to appeal. All of our top stories are just 15 minutes away. For more news, go to KTAR.com or the KTAR News app.
10: Another check on freeways right now with John Roller. Is it still Valley Light live from the Valley Chevy Dealers Traffic Center?
12: Yeah, it's not bad, Peter. Right now, I'm taking a live look at the southbound 101 Iowa Freeway right at Thomas as folks come southbound to make that transition to the eastbound I-10. Of course, that is where the ADOT bridge construction is going on. And in addition, want to remind you, we've got a major closure on the eastbound I-10 all weekend from 99th Avenue to 75th Avenue. Again, that's going until Monday morning, and that's all due to ADOT's work on that bridge widening project coming southbound off the 101. So that is one spot of slowing. Other than that, not too bad. The 51 showing slowing from Highland to Coulter for construction there. You're down to two lanes. Lean to the left if you are headed to the North Valley. John Roller, KTAR News.
9: Extreme heat warning remains until Sunday night with a slight chance of rain today and tomorrow. 30% chance on Sunday and highs ranging between 111 and 113. 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
10: Now it's time for our Friday chat with the political analyst Chuck Todd, the host of the Chuck Todd Cast, which you can find at the ChuckToddCast.com. How convenient. And Chuck, I'll never forget this. And so thanks for the reminders. And Chuck Todd, we have more birthright citizenship action from President Trump.
9: Yeah, so he signed two executive orders yesterday, one limiting the number of people who are eligible for citizenship after being born in the U.S., another focused on stopping people from engaging in so-called birth tourism. Are Republicans up for re-election wishing he'd be focused on other things?
1: Look, he is not being a helpful actor here for the Republican Party. You know, forget the just these executive orders, which the Supreme Court has already said you can't do this by executive order, right? Mm-hmm. Like, there's just no, this is just him, I guess, virtue signaling to a certain faction of his base. You have to, at best, try this with legislation first. But set that aside, he sat down with my friend Jake Sherman, Punchbowl, which is sort of the, you know, probably the best newsletter to get news about what's truly happening inside the walls of Congress. And he basically washed his hands of the midterms. He said, you know, they're not angry at me. They're angry at the Republican Party. You know, I've already won my race. He did the old, I mean, it was the, you know, Homer Simpson's backing into the bushes here. He's like, well, this isn't my fight. And you're like, I'm sure every Republican's going, wait, what? What do you mean this isn't your fight? Ouch. You know? And, you know, that was, it's almost, we're August, right? I'm just checking the calendar. Yeah. He's already trying to wash his hands of this. It's just a reminder. I mean, you know, a lot of Republicans know this deep in their hearts. He doesn't care about the future of the Republican Party. He cares about the perception of Donald Trump.
10: Now, I mean, I guess it's kind of more of the same thing there. The Washington Post is reporting that President Trump and Defense Secretary Pete Hegseth clashed at Camp David over Iran missile depletion concerns that the war with Iran has led to munitions shortages. So the president was demanding answers from Hegseth, and he wasn't getting them. Is Hegseth short for this world, or at least short for his current job?
1: I think anybody is short with their current job with Trump, right? I mean, ask Jeanine Pirro, you know, no matter how much you think your personal relation. Look, this munitions thing has been a problem for a couple of years, right? We've been, you know, when we send aid to Ukraine, for instance, and when we send, you know, weapons and systems to our friends in the Middle East, you know, sometimes if we sell weapons, what we're doing is we give them the ones that we have, and then we basically procure more from a production facility, but we need to ramp up production. This has been a problem, honestly, for the last couple of years, ever since this aid to Ukraine. And it wasn't an issue until we started a war with Iran, right? We didn't have a problem until we started a war with Iran. And look, this gets back, you know, to, there was no planning for this war. They hadn't really set it up. And I think this is what happens when you don't really actually plan for a situation.

0: kind of more of the same thing there. The Washington Post is reporting that President Trump and Defense Secretary Pete Hegseth clashed at Camp David over Iran missile depletion concerns that the war with Iran has led to munitions shortages. So the president was demanding answers from Hegseth, and he wasn't getting them. Is Hegseth short for this world, or at least short for his current job?
1: I think anybody is short with their current job with Trump, right? I mean, ask Jeanine Pirro, you know, no matter how much you think your personal relation. Look, this munitions thing has been a problem for a couple of years, right? We've been, you know, when we send aid to Ukraine, for instance, and when we send, you know, weapons and systems to our friends in the Middle East, sometimes if we sell weapons, what we're doing is we give them the ones that we have, and then we basically procure more from a production facility. But we need to ramp up production. This has been a problem, honestly, for the last couple of years, ever since this aid to Ukraine. And it wasn't an issue until we started a war with Iran, right? We didn't have a problem until we started a war with Iran. And look, this gets back, you know, to there was no planning for this war. They hadn't really set it up. And I think this is what happens when you don't really actually plan for a situation that the president called for here. You do run into these logistical barriers. This has been an issue. I read a lot of these defense newsletters. It's been one of these things that, hey, if we get into another conflict, we've got a problem. And then we got into another conflict and we have a problem. So this is a real issue. The problem is the president doesn't like to admit that there's a problem. And he got angry that this went public. I don't think he's gotten angry for any other reason.
2: It's scary, though. It really is, because, you know, Congress still has to approve the money for it. And it takes years to build all this stuff.
1: Jim, imagine if you're China right now. I mean, if you're going to sit here, I don't mean you, game theory. Oh, Taiwan's biggest protector has a munitions problem.
2: Yeah.
0: And no one
1: No
0: one was keeping score. No one knew what the stockpile entailed. I mean, the inventory.
2: Was it on a whiteboard with slashes?
0: Heck, on a spreadsheet, anything.
1: Yeah, is this the Michael Scott Paper Company? I mean, come on, guys. Get this going.
2: Hey, real quickly, because he drifted over into politics. I mean, he spoke at Senator John McCain's funeral. Larry Fitzgerald going in the Hall of Fame this weekend. Arguably the greatest Arizona Cardinal of all time.
1: Right? Okay. I mean, you know, my friends in St. Louis might say Jim Hart.
2: Well,
1: but you got to go way back.
2: That was the St. Louis Cardinal.
0: Arizona only. Yes.
1: Fair enough there. Look, I want to talk about my man Carson Beck. I'm a big Hurricane fan. I've been very bullish on him. I hope you guys are pretty excited about what you saw last night.
0: Yeah, it could be a bright future for us.
2: Yeah, it was really great.
1: Just so you know, with him, when he got hurt, even last year with Miami, his arm strength didn't really come back until the playoff, which I think helps explain why Miami became even more explosive in the playoff. The guy was forecast to be the number one overall pick 2 years ago. There's a reason. I think he's fully healthy, and you guys may have gotten a bargain.
2: Yeah, we may have. The well-rounded Chuck Todd there, host of the Chuck Toddcast, which you can find at thechucktoddcast.com.
0: In just a few moments, looking for an uncomfortable movie? KTR's Brandon King has one in mind.
2: Here now is John Roller in the Valley Chevy Dealers Traffic Center.
3: All right, we're back to Friday Light. Valley Main Line's not looking too bad. Do want to remind you, on the west side, if 51st Avenue is a roadway that you use, you cannot come off the I-10 and go southbound on 51st Avenue. Heads up there, you could use the 202, maybe 43rd Avenue to get around that, but this is a police investigation. Southbound 51st Avenue off the I-10, you can't get through. And we just cleared the crash in Phoenix, 16th Street, just north of Broadway. John Roller, KTAR News.
0: Highs near 112 today, an extreme heat warning all the way till Sunday night at 8 p.m. Weather brought to you by 72 Sold. 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
0: 6:55, and KTAR's Brandon King has more on One Night Only, a movie in theaters this week that proposes the question, how would you spend your only night to have sex?
11: Finding love is hard enough. Try doing it on the one night a year single people were legally allowed to have sex. I hate this night.
12: Christ.
13: I'm Owen.
12: Allie.
14: In theaters this week, One Night Only, set in an America where a federal mandate has outlawed casual sex except for a single night. Pizza shop owner Owen, played by Callum Turner, has a night without his girlfriend as she wants to use the night to sleep with someone else. Enter aspiring singer Allie, played by Monica Barbaro, urged by her roommate to use the night to find someone special. Somehow, Owen and Allie wind up fighting for the last condom in Manhattan, long story, attending a singer's exclusive party, and maybe, just maybe, finding a bit of that connection they're looking for in each other. Much like our main duo, whether One Night Only works for you will depend on what you're looking for. Barbaro and Turner make for a quippy, earnest pair, at least they eventually do, and the movie does have a decent sense of humor about its big, high concept. That concept, however, is rarely utilized for its wellspring of potential satire into self-worth, gender roles, the entire notion of a federal sex mandate, and should you let it burrow into your brain, you will not stop wondering what this movie could have been with a second pass of the screenplay. It rarely overstays its welcome, it does have its charm, but you would be forgiven wanting it to be something worth remembering more. For KTAR News, I'm Brandon King.
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15: All right, let's get ready for 7 o'clock. Valley Main Lines looking good. Normal ride times. Eastbound I-10 about 19 minutes into downtown Phoenix. And southbound I-17 from Cactus to the Stack about 10 minutes on your right. And don't forget, you do have some slowing on the northbound side of the 51 from Highland to Coulter. John Roller, KTAR News.
0: Highs between 111 and 113 this weekend, and a slight chance of rain today and tomorrow, increasing to 30% by Sunday when our extreme heat warning ends. 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
0: Here's Patrick Ugolini from the Parker & Sons Heating, Cooling, Plumbing, and Electrical Sports Desk.
16: The Diamondbacks ended up splitting another series with the Padres. San Diego claimed the finale down at Chase Field with a 5-1 victory yesterday. No time to rest, as another big series is on deck tonight in downtown Phoenix. It's game one of three against the LA Dodgers. Merrill Kelly faces off against Roki Sasaki, and first pitch is at 6:40. That can be heard on Arizona Sports, 98.7 FM. That's sports. I'm Patrick Ugolini. KTAR News.
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0: Good morning and happy Friday. It is 7 o'clock. Even with a loss, there was a lot to love in the Arizona Cardinals' first preseason game. I'm Jim Sharp.
12: And in for LaDonna Harvey, I'm Peter Seymour.
22: With time, fires over the middle to Fitz. Caught at the 45, 50. Fitz is loose, 40.
12: We all remember that man, Larry Fitzgerald, because there's even more to love now that he's earning the highest honors in football. Colton Krolak live in the News Center with more.
23: Yeah, that's right. The Arizona Cardinals play the Carolina Panthers in Canton, Ohio, where this year's SITS Hall of Fame inductees, including our very own Larry Fitzgerald, will officially be inducted into the Pro Football Hall of Fame tomorrow. Fitzgerald is an Arizona legend, an 11-time Pro Bowler, and second all-time in catches and receiving yards. He spent all 17 years of his NFL career in the Valley. He explains, though, why he never chose to leave.
24: You know, to be able to say that Arizona is now my home and my community, you know, that's a blessing to be able to have that. And I'm very thankful, and it's not a day that goes by that I'm not aware of it, and it's not something I think about.
23: Meanwhile, the Cardinals looked solid in preseason action, notably third-round pick quarterback Carson Beck, who completed 15 of 19 passes for 188 yards and a touchdown and no interceptions. Live in the News Center, Colton Krolak, KTAR News.
0: Thank you, Colton. By the way, coming up in about 15 minutes, actually less than 15 minutes, we're going to talk with Ron Wolfley all about Larry Fitzgerald's career in the next few moments here on Arizona's Morning News.
25: An investigation into the governor will be released before the November election. I'm Heidi Hommel.
1: Phoenix residents are reporting potentially illegal activity by federal agents. I'm Balan Overstolz.
0: Right now, let's check in with John Roller, who's in the Valley Chevy Dealers Traffic Center.
15: All right, thank you, Jim. Got a little bit of good news to pass along. We've been talking about this closure of 51st Avenue just south of the I-10. Couldn't go southbound in the southbound lanes. Well, those lanes have opened back up, so that is good news. We also have a new crash just now coming in 67th Avenue and Thunderbird. Rest of the Valley Main Line's looking very good this morning. John Roller, KTAR News.
2: The heat isn't letting up yet again. Expect a high of 112 this afternoon with lows staying near 90. A few spotty storms could pop up today, mostly during the evening hours. Watch for gusty winds and blowing dust. I'm ABC 15 meteorologist Jorge Torres.
12: Mostly clear in Glendale, 90 degrees there at 7:03.
3: You cannot blow off the Attorney General's office.
0: The AG says her office will, by the November election, release the results of its investigation into an alleged pay-to-play scheme involving Governor Katie Hobbs.
4: Attorney General Chris Mays opened an investigation into Hobbs' ties to a state contractor that donated $400,000 to benefit Hobbs and the Democratic Party. Mays declined to say whether Hobbs would sit for a formal interview before the probe wraps up.
3: When we have a result in this investigation, we will make an announcement. And we are near the end of the investigation.
4: May's office has been seeking an interview with the governor for most of the year, but no date has been set. Heidi Hommel, KTAR News.
21: Thinking that the employee was somebody that they were looking for and that ultimately it was not who they were looking for.
12: That's Shannon Johanny with the Phoenix Office of Accountability and Transparency describing an April incident involving a Phoenix employee in a complaint to the city. She says that DEA agents ordered that employee to the ground at gunpoint, and he was not their target.
21: Our employees are the backbone of what we do, and so it is especially concerning when we have our employees that are subjected to this sort of exposure.
12: And through the city's federal agent interaction portal, Johanny adds one complaint has been submitted to the Arizona AG's office. Up to 10 more on the way.
0: Just a few days after the Pocket Fire has reached full containment, a new wildfire is burning less than 10 miles northwest of Sedona.
14: The fire, according to Coconino forest officials, is burning in what's described as rugged and inaccessible terrain in between Bear Mountain and the Honaki Heritage Site. Because of those conditions, many details on the fire, including its cause and acres burned, are still to be determined, with fire officials hoping to clarify those details with a reconnaissance flight planned for Friday morning. Forest officials add that, as of now, no communities or structures are being threatened by the fire. Brandon King, KTAR News.
12: The Gilbert Police Department say that their non-emergency phone lines are down this morning, but the outage does not impact 911 emergency lines. In a post on X, Gilbert Police say you can call 480-215-5895 or 480-215-7041 with non-emergency issues.
0: The U.S. Treasury Department is deregulating community banks. U.S. Comptroller of the Currency, Jonathan Gould, says they hold a fraction of the banking industry's assets but account for a large share of small business and agriculture lending.
25: We eliminated examination activities that were not required by statute or regulation. That gives our examiners greater flexibility to use their judgment based on the bank's size and risk profile.
0: Gould told bankers in Phoenix more than half of the nation's community banks have closed since the 2008 financial crisis due to burdensome federal regulations.
12: The Barrow Neurological Institute has received a big grant to fund a clinical trial of a drug that may help people with traumatic brain injuries.
26: The $5 million grant was awarded by the Arizona Department of Health Services for a clinical trial of Ibogaine. Chief Medical Officer of the Barrow Neurologic Center, Susan Criswell, says the research on Ibogaine has shown promising results.
27: And we're one of the first administrations of Ibogaine in the United States, and we're very excited. The preliminary data is very promising to see if we can help folks with traumatic brain injury.
26: The clinical trial will comprise 40 people who have suffered a traumatic brain injury. Kellen Shover, KTAR News.
0: Coming up, we'll talk about this guy.
28: Wow! What a play! Larry Fitzgerald!
0: Yeah, as Arizona Cardinals legend Larry Fitzgerald makes it into the Hall of Fame this weekend. Right now, let's talk some traffic. Here's John Roller in the Valley Chevy Dealers Traffic Center.
15: All right, want to let you know, if you've been hearing reports that 51st Avenue coming southbound off the I-10 has been closed, it's been reopened. That is the good news. Phoenix Police wrapping up an early morning investigation there. We also have a new crash, 67th Avenue, just north of of Thomas and 67th Avenue and Thunderbird in Peoria. We've got a crash there as well. 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John Roller, KTAR News.
12: 10% chance of rain, growing to a 30% chance of rain by Sunday. Now, again, I'll believe that when I see it. But we do have an extreme heat warning issued until Sunday at 8. I can definitely feel that. Highs near 112 today and 113 tomorrow and about 111 on Sunday. 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
0: 7-Eleven on Arizona's Morning News with Jim Sharp and Peter Seymour, who's in for LaDonna Harvey this morning from the KTAR Business Center. The Bureau of Labor Statistics is reporting this morning that the U.S. economy unexpectedly lost 23,000 jobs in July. The unemployment rate, however, held steady at 4.2%. Employment declined in local government, education, and retail trade, and it increased in healthcare.
12: With all that news, the markets are slightly in positive territory. The Dow is up 54 points, the S&P 500 up 16, and the NASDAQ is up almost 147. For more money news, visit the Business Center at KTAR.com.
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0: At 7:12, this is what you need to know right now. The Arizona Attorney General's office says it's wrapping up its investigation into Governor Katie Hobbs over an alleged pay-to-play scheme with a state contractor who donated $400,000 to benefit Hobbs and the Democratic Party. It's unclear if Hobbs will be interviewed before the probe wraps up.
12: One new executive order from President Trump bans birth tourism, where a pregnant woman comes to the U.S. to give birth to an American citizen. Another new order limits eligibility for citizenship at birth. The U.S. Supreme Court threw out the president's last attempt to limit birthright citizenship 2 months ago.
0: City of Phoenix says it has received 12 reports of potentially illegal activity by federal agents through a new reporting tool. One complaint has already been referred to the Arizona AG's office, and 10 more could follow. All of our top stories are just 15 minutes away. For more news, go to KTAR.com or the KTAR News app.
12: Back to John Roller, live from the Valley Chevy Dealers Traffic Center.
15: All right, Peter, eastbound I-10, right near Bullard Avenue, just past the 303. Looks like we might have had a crash involving a dump truck, and there is some debris in the roadway, so you will see some flashing lights there. This dump truck has been moved off to the right, but right next to that is a flashing sign letting you know that all weekend, the eastbound I-10 going to be shut down from 99th Avenue to 75th Avenue until 5 a.m. Monday morning. That's all part of ADOT's bridge widening project off the 101 there. Again, that is from 99th Avenue to 75th Avenue, and that is all weekend. John Roller, KTAR News.
0: High today of 112. We have a slight chance of rain today and tomorrow, increasing to 30% by Sunday, and we could see highs as hot as 113 this weekend. 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
12: We gave you Larry Fitzgerald's career stats earlier. We definitely want to give them to you again because just listen to how impressive they are. More than 1,400 receptions, 17,000 receiving yards, 121 touchdowns, the most postseason receiving yards in NFL history, and the most receiving touchdowns in a postseason with 7 back in 2008. The season the Arizona Cardinals went to the Super Bowl.
2: Keeping on the ground with James. It's a flea flicker. Warner going to throw deep. Near side going for Fitz. He's in double coverage. It doesn't matter. He caught it anyway. Touchdown Cardinals. You can't stop that guy.
28: I'm the flea flicker. Wow. What a play. Larry Fitzgerald stabs the ball out of the air.
0: Yeah, no denying what a great football player Larry Fitzgerald was. But joining us to talk about what a great human being Fitz also happens to be is one of my favorite human beings, Ron Wolfley, host of the Wolf and Luke show on Arizona Sports 98.7 FM. Wolf, this is a guy who could take humility titles, too, couldn't he?
3: Yeah, there's no doubt about it. It really is his superpower. And when we talk about Larry Fitzgerald, Jimmy, and I know you love this guy as well, but football is played from the inside out, man. You cannot separate the person from the player. And there have been many NFL GMs that have bypassed this truth and paid the price for their disregard. I can tell you that. You cannot separate the person and who the person is from the player.
12: Yeah, and it's the same guy with Larry Fitzgerald because of all of his activity and his love for the community, always meeting with children, people, and even reporters the other night, they had a chance to meet with him, and apparently Larry just gave each one of them some one-on-one time just to say thank you for all that they've done for him.
3: Yeah, it really is. It's, you know, listen, it's what makes Larry Fitzgerald a Hall of Famer. Even though we went to Pitt, somehow, some way, Larry found a way to overcome that and be one of the best football players the world has ever known. Yeah. You know, when you talk about it, you got to talk about the human perspective first. You have to start with Larry Fitzgerald, of course. The guy, the love in his heart, you've already alluded to this. The love he has for people, it is legitimate. I could sit here and I could tell you stories of Larry looking out for less fortunate, those that are less fortunate, but he would not like me doing that. And because Fitz is like that, that is his superpower. Humility is his superpower. And he's one of the most humble Hall of Famers I have ever met. And although there are others that are as humble, nobody's more humble than Fitz.
0: So how special is it for him to have his son, you know, in, basically induct him into the Hall of Fame, you know, unveil that bust in Canton, Ohio tomorrow?
3: Man, there's no doubt about it. Larry's already pointed this out. His dad was actually going to do it. His late father, who was a great man, has passed away, of course, and he was going to introduce Larry. And now to have his son, Devin, actually do it, it's something that Larry has already admitted he's going to have a hard time trying to keep it together. So yeah. If you want a little bit of drama as you're watching that, look for Larry, and if he's going to cry.
12: Yeah, I mean, I'm almost fighting back tears myself just thinking about what a son is doing for his father tomorrow. Just the movingness, not a word, it's moving. There, that's what I want to say.
0: Very much so. And I'm holding back tears thinking, you know, he never officially retired. Wolf, is there any chance we can get him back on the field some point or another?
3: Yeah, I have no idea. He's saying he doesn't want to actually say that he's retired because he's got so much more to do in life, so much more work to do in life. We could say splitting hairs. You could say, you know, what are you trying to Jedi mind trick yourself? Try to remember, guys, he went. And, you know, he's got to overcome that. And yet at the same time, I just think it's a mentality that Larry has. He's always been a guy that was the hardest worker, one of the hardest workers on the field. And once again, that goes back to his humility. That is his superpower. Never forget, guys, humility plus talent means better than you and better than me.
0: And it was apparent on the field. You know, just flipping the ball, gently handing the ball off to referees instead of big celebrations when he'd score touchdowns. And in the way he treats everyday average people, including my daughter, who asked him for a picture, and he instantly said yes. Just a quality guy.
3: Yeah, you know, and once again, too, I don't want to just focus all of it on the person that he was, even though, again, football is played from the inside out, from a football perspective as well. You have schemes and you have skulls, and you have schemes, which are plays, and you're going to run those plays, and then you have players, which are skulls, that are going to execute those schemes. And Larry was a very, very intelligent football player. He knew what his job was, and he knew how he was going to do it. And more than anything, too, guys, when you talk about Larry stepping in between the white lines, his ability to run precise routes was only bettered by his ability to catch the ball away from his body. I mean, the contested catch is what separates Larry Fitzgerald from almost every other receiver in the Hall of Fame right now. Larry did not get a lot of separation when he was running routes, guys. He did not get a lot of separation from DBs that were trying to cover him. DBs could cover Larry, but DBs couldn't stop Larry from catching the ball. Does that make sense?
0: Absolutely, 100%. Even in double coverage, very often.
3: Exactly right. Yeah. You played that highlight right there. The quarterbacks had to learn this. Even when Larry was covered, he was open. Throw him the ball.
0: All right, Ron, thanks so much. Ron Wolfley there, co-host of the Wolf and Luke show on Arizona Sports 98.7. A guy who called a lot of games with Larry Fitzgerald on the field, who is going into the Hall of Fame this weekend, having played his entire career with the Arizona Cardinals.
12: In just a few moments, one city fighting off flock cameras, another a neighboring city is flocking to them.
0: Okay, let's get you some traffic right now. And here's John Roller in the Valley Chevy Dealers Traffic Center.
15: All right, couple of spots of slowing on the eastbound I-10 coming in from the West Valley. We've had an earlier crash right near Bullard Avenue. That crash involving a dump truck is off to the right. But right now, as you come past the 202 transition, looks like we have another collision hanging things up right at 51st Avenue. And as you come to the 202 transition, that's where your slowing will start. Then up ahead, right near 27th Avenue just prior to the stack. Another spot of slow and go right on through the stack. Looks like we had an earlier crash there. New crash coming in at Chandler this morning, Alma School Road and Ray Road, 67th Avenue and Thunderbird. A crash in Peoria. Another crash on 67th Avenue just north of Thomas. That crash in the clearing stages. John Roller, KTAR News.
0: 10% chance of rain today and tomorrow, 30% on Sunday, and highs ranging between 111 and 113. 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
12: 7:25 on Arizona's Morning News. And speaking of Flock cameras, Chandler is set to vote this month on whether to use them or not. But a neighboring city to Chandler and their police chief likes the automated license plate readers.
22: Tempe Police Department credits its real-time operation center for more than 1,200 investigative assists since it went online in summer 2024. The center uses advanced software to pull together traffic cameras, 911 calls, and Flock automated license plate readers. In our interview, Police Chief Kenneth McCoy said staff are not sitting in surveilling cameras within the center, but using them as a first response tool. He also said there are ongoing discussions between police, Tempe's legal department, and Flock itself as they figure out how they can strengthen policies to ensure the information is secure.
12: That's Xander Adams with our TV partners at ABC 15.
0: 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And I had a chance to sit down with Andy Biggs' running mate for Lieutenant Governor, Sina Kerr. We had a chance to discuss her plans for water and border policies, the role that data centers have in our state. You can watch that whole episode where we even discuss her unusual first name at the KTAR YouTube channel or on the KTAR News app.
12: 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Quick check of traffic with John Roller live from the Valley Chevy Dealers Traffic Center.
15: All right, to the West Valley we go. Eastbound I-10 right near Bullard Avenue. And we had a crash involving a dump truck that has left behind some debris in the middle lanes. Can't tell what that debris is, but it is slowing things down as you come into the eastbound I-10. Another spot is slowing right at the 202 transition. And that earlier slowing prior to the stack, that's cleared away. So once you get past 51st Avenue, you are good to go into downtown Phoenix. John Roller, KTAR News.
0: Our high today expected to be 112. We could get as warm as 113 tomorrow. And there is a slight chance of rain through the weekend. 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
12: A Hall of Fame entry for a Hall of Fame all-around guy. 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
0: Here's Patrick Ugolini from the Parker & Sons Heating, Cooling, Plumbing, and Electrical Sports Desk.
5: The Valley may have found their quarterback of the future because Carson Beck was dealing in last night's annual Hall of Fame game. He completed 15 of 19 passes for 188 yards and one touchdown. The Cards would end up losing last night's game against the Panthers after a last-second drive put together by rookie QB Haynes King. They play their next preseason game August 13th against the Raiders. That's sports. I'm Patrick Ugolini, KTAR News.
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12: Happy Friday morning at 7:30. The Cardinals lost a squeaker in last night's preseason Hall of Fame game. And for LaDonna Harvey, I'm Peter Seymour.
0: And I'm Jim Sharp. But there was good news, or there is going to be good news for the Cardinals, because this guy,
11: Larry Fitzgerald, inside the 30, the 20,
0: if he scores, is earning number 11, earning his spot in history. And Colton Krolak is live in the news center with the story.
13: Yeah, well, even if you're not a football fan, if you've lived in the Valley long, you know of Larry Fitzgerald. The single greatest Cardinal of all time will be officially enshrined in the Pro Football Hall of Fame tomorrow. Arizona sports host Vince Morata tells Arizona's Morning News it's a big moment for Fitz, as well as for everyone in the Valley who's ever watched him play.
23: This is a great, not only a great honor for him, but a thrill for a lot of Cardinal fans that have sat through a lot of garbage during their fandom, but have watched the entire career of Larry Fitzgerald. First guy spent his entire career for the Arizona Cardinals going into the Hall of Fame. That's a big deal.
13: Meanwhile, Cardinals fans had even more to cheer about last night as their rookie quarterback Carson Beck looked solid, completing 15 of 19 passes for 188 yards and a touchdown. Live in the news center, Colton Krolak, KTAR News.
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24: Is the governor sidestepping the attorney general?
1: I'm Heidi Hommel.
2: We've reviewed resident complaints to the city of Phoenix regarding federal agents. I'm Ballon Overstoles.
12: It's John Roller live from the Valley Chevy Dealers Traffic Center.
15: Well, Peter, when you sit in the catbird seat here in the Valley Chevy Dealers Traffic Center, you see some strange things. And let's go back over to the eastbound I-10 right near Bullard Avenue. We've got some debris in the roadway, but it's not your normal debris. No, it's not a car fender. It's not a tire. It's some slippery material, and it doesn't look pleasant. So lean to the left or lean to the right to get around that. That is causing slowing. ADOT crews are on the scene trying to shovel whatever this is up. But just heads up, that's going to cause you slowing coming in from the West Valley. Alma School Road and Ray Road, a crash in Chandler. Peoria, 67th Avenue and Thunderbird, a crash there. And we just cleared the crash, 67th Avenue, just north of Thomas. 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Text MIST to 62620 for the 10% off Gatos special. John Roller, KTAR News.
3: No relief from the heat today yet again. Highs will climb to 112 this afternoon with lows staying near 90. A few spotty storms are possible mainly later in the evening with gusty winds and blowing dust remaining the biggest threats. I'm ABC 15 meteorologist Jorge Torres.
0: At 7:33, it is 92 degrees in Tulsa.
10: You cannot blow off the Attorney General's office.
12: An investigation into Governor Katie Hobbs's ties to a state contractor that donated $400,000 to benefit Hobbs and the Democratic Party will be completed before the November election. Arizona Attorney General Chris Mays wouldn't say if Hobbs would sit for a formal interview before the probe wraps up.
10: I feel confident that we're going to get the information that we need to conclude the investigation.
12: Mays' office has been seeking an interview with the governor for most of this year, but no date has been set.
16: Our community has real concerns and some real fears about the way federal law enforcement is showing up.
0: The city of Phoenix says it's received 12 reports of potentially illegal activity by federal agents from residents.
2: Those reports have been submitted since May when the city of Phoenix launched a tool allowing locals to submit complaints involving federal law enforcement agencies. Shannon Johanny with the Phoenix Office of Accountability and Transparency says,
16: still seeing that fear that exists within our community, which is very legitimate. That's really what it is it's very unsettling for so many folks in our community to have this sort of constant threat over them and this constant worry.
2: One complaint from a Valley woman who says her parents were detained by ICE agents despite them having work visas. One complaint has already been referred to the Arizona Attorney General's office, with 10 more expected to follow. Ballon Overstoles, KTAR News.
12: A new wildfire has sparked 8 miles northwest of Sedona, the Hart Fire's acreage, and cause still undetermined. Coconino Forest officials say the fire is burning in what's described as rugged and inaccessible territory. They say a reconnaissance flight scheduled for this morning, where they hope to get a better detail or better view of the Hart Fire.
0: That's so sad that that's happening right near where the pocket fire occurred. But we're hoping with all the moisture in the air, it won't be as bad. And speaking of fires, firefighters in Glendale put out a fire and then averted a birthday catastrophe or catastrophes.
24: While extinguishing a fire outside a grocery store, a team of officers with the Glendale Fire Department needed to cut power to the fridges. That's when they noticed the case of birthday cakes that were ready to be picked up. Facing a birthday emergency, the team led by Captain Yocelyn Galligan stepped in to help. Together, they bought all the cakes and then made sure each of them were delivered to the party waiting for their sweets. Anna Olp, KTAR News.
12: Federal deregulation for community banks by the U.S. Treasury Department aims to reduce compliance burdens and support lending activities, according to one leader.
25: U.S. Comptroller of the Currency Jonathan Gould says community banks or smaller banks hold a fraction of the banking industry's assets, but account for a large share of small business and agriculture lending.
26: Washington has subjected community banks to a regulatory and supervisory framework built for the largest and most complex financial institutions. The result since the Dodd-Frank Act has been that more than half of the community banks in the United States have disappeared.
25: Federal regulators are simplifying capital requirements, reducing examination mandates, and tailoring supervision to the size and risk profile of smaller lenders. Heidi Hommel, KTAR News.
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0: Sina Kerr, the Republican nominee for Lieutenant Governor, joined me on the AZ Political Podcast this week, where we discussed Andy Biggs' plan for data centers.
1: Andy Biggs supports finding a way where data centers are put in locations that the communities approve of and that they don't use power or don't infringe on our regular power customers.
0: Kerr says Biggs also wants to make sure that data centers have the right technologies to use as little water as possible. 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
12: Coming up in just a few moments, we'll talk with Arizona Congressman Greg Stanton about the latest on the water war, that is, retaining Arizona's share from the Colorado River.
0: Right now, let's talk traffic. Here is John Roller in the Valley Chevy Dealers Traffic Center.
15: All right. Thank you, Jim. Back to the eastbound I-10 in the West Valley, just prior to Bullard Avenue. We've got some what ADOT is describing as slippery debris in the roadway, and it is blocking the center lanes. Right now, you're only getting by in the HOV lane or the right lanes, but that is coned off, and so they're going to try to shovel whatever this is up and out of the way. But right now, you've got some slowing as you come into the 101. Then up ahead, right at the 202 South Mountain transition, right near 67th Avenue, you've got some slowing right on through the transition into downtown Phoenix this morning. Alma School Road and Ray Road, crash in Chandler and a crash in Peoria this morning, 67th Avenue and Thunderbird. 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It's missed the 620-620 for the 10% off Gatos special. John Roller, KTAR News.
12: All right, we're going to have mostly clear skies through the weekend with the heat warning, extreme heat warning, until 8 p.m. Sunday night. That's because we'll have highs near 112 today and 113 tomorrow. Slight chances of rain that I will believe when I see. 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Forget the traditional way. 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
0: Well, you know, whether or not the rain comes, there could be some forces on your roof that are doing some damage. 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
0: It is 7:42 now on Arizona's Morning News. I'm Jim Sharp, along with Peter Seymour, who is in for LaDonna Harvey this morning from the KTAR Business Center, a Paradise Valley home just sold for $19 million, even though it's only 60% built. Our partners at the Phoenix Business Journal tell us eventually the 14,000-square-foot home will have 6 bedrooms and 11 bathrooms, sitting on 2 acres along the Camelback Country Club golf course.
12: The markets are in positive territory this morning. The Dow is up 120 points, S&P 500 up 35, NASDAQ is up 269. For more money news, visit the Business Center at KTAR.com.
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0: At 7:43, here's what you need to know right now. Did Governor Katie Hobbs participate in a pay-to-play scheme when she received a $400,000 donation from a state contractor? Arizona Attorney General Chris Mays says she'll wrap up her investigation into that before the November election, but what is unclear is whether or not she will actually interview Governor Hobbs.
12: Investigators say the man behind a wildfire in Washington State was convicted of killing his father in Mesa in 2010. They add Aaron Fernaki is a serial arsonist who researched weather conditions and built a time delay ignition device before confessing to setting the Old Trails fire.
0: A New Mexico judge has ruled that Meta must now pay nearly $1 billion for contributing to the mental health crisis in children, including sexual exploitation. The owner of Facebook, Instagram, and WhatsApp says it will appeal. All of our top stories are just 15 minutes away. 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
15: All right. Thanks very much, guys. Eastbound I-10 just prior to Bullard Avenue. Work your way to the left, the HOV lane, or work your way to the right lanes, but the center lanes are blocked right now. We've got what ADOT is describing as slippery debris in the middle lanes. They haven't pulled out the shovels yet, but they're trying to evaluate what in the world this is. But it's going to take a little bit to clean this up. This is eastbound I-10 right near Bullard Avenue just prior to. And now we've got a downed motorcycle coming in out of Maricopa. This is on the State Route 347, the John Wayne Parkway, just about a mile and a half prior to Smith Inc. Road. John Roller, KTAR News.
0: High today of 112. We're looking at a 10% chance of rain today and tomorrow, when the high tomorrow is going to be more like 113, 111 on Sunday with a 30% chance of rain. 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
12: In a series of tweets or remarks on X, Arizona Congressman Greg Stanton expressed his displeasure over the federal government's plan for future use of the water coming from the Colorado River and the fact that the lower basin states, which Arizona is one of course, will have to shoulder all the cuts made to the river's water.
0: And he laid out what he thinks needs to be done at this point. And Representative Stanton joins us on Arizona's Morning News to talk about all that. But first, Congressman, could you please tell us what you had to say about what our state has done to limit our water use? We've gone to great lengths, you think?
7: I think Arizona has been by far the most responsible state of all of the 7 basin states with regard to water conservation. It's an amazing fact that we use less water today than we did 50 years ago. That's not per capita. That is total water. We use so much less water, even though we have grown as the fastest growing state in the country. It's an amazing achievement, but yet they're still demanding more and more cuts from Arizona. Arizona's been a responsible water steward, but unfortunately the Colorado River levels keep going down.
12: And that's, of course, because other states can't do what we're doing, which is managing our growth, managing our water usages, and just caring for it, I think, better, would you say?
7: That's certainly a big a portion of it. Look, Arizona is the state that, of the 7, has the most at risk in these negotiations. So we've had to do more conservation, more reclamation. But overall, Arizona has been very responsible. I'm very complimentary of Governor Hobbs and her leadership on this issue. She's done a good job advocating for the state of Arizona. But yet under this recent environmental impact statement coming from the Department of Interior, it appears that they are going to be targeting Arizona even more.
0: So what can be done now? Or do we just have to live with this federal plan?
7: Well, two things. We're going to fight because we do need to fight. We need to make this case that Arizona has been the fastest growing state in terms of population, which is wonderful. People have voted with their feet. They want to come to Arizona. And industry, including the most important leading industries like semiconductor, have chosen Arizona. So the point we want to make, not just Arizonans, but across the country, is if you hurt the growth here in Arizona, if you hurt economic development here in Arizona, it doesn't stay in Arizona. It hurts the entire national economy and our national defense, because so much of what happens in the semiconductor industry advances U.S. national security. And so, yes, you may be looking at plans from 100 years ago and trying to apply that math today,

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7: This just into the KTAR News Center, a major blow to the president's ballroom. An appeals court has ruled that Trump must get approval from Congress on the White House ballroom, ordering an immediate halt to construction. The divided court ruling says that each president is, quote, a temporary tenant, not the owner of the White House and its executive residence, end quote, and that President Trump has no constitutionally assigned authority over the property. Ruling could end up going before the Supreme Court. Once again, an appeals court has ruled that Donald Trump must get approval from Congress before continuing construction on the White House ballroom. You can get breaking news notifications right to your phone by downloading the KTAR News app. And for more, go to KTAR.com. And here is John Roller helping you dance through your commute. He's in the Valley Chevy Dealers Traffic Center.
8: Or at least dance around it. I'll tell right? you, normally I don't get too fixated on debris in the roadway. We've got a strange one. Eastbound I-10 right near Bullard Avenue. The center lanes are blocked.

0: blocked for what ADOT is describing as slippery debris. So lean to the left or lean to the right to get around that. We are working to find out what exactly that slippery debris is, but not a lot of folks are running up to it to clean it up. So this is going to be hanging around a little while. You've got some slowing all the way through the 202 transition into downtown Phoenix. Right now from the 101, about 32 minutes into downtown Phoenix. I have a down motorcycle in Maricopa this morning, northbound State Route 347, John Wayne Parkway, just south of Smith Inc. Road, about a mile, and still have that crash in Chandler, Amaschool Road and Ray Road. John Roller, KTAR News.
1: All right, the extreme heat warning in effect till Sunday night. We're looking at highs between 111 and 113 this weekend. Slight chance of rain today and tomorrow, increasing to 30% on Sunday and Monday. 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Mike Broomhead is here, and we had a story a little earlier about how there's a couple of cities in the Southeast Valley, one that loves their Flock cameras and the other one that doesn't, is not such a big fan. You're going to have a county sheriff on who is doing away with their Flock cameras.
2: Yeah, interesting. Pinal County Sheriff Ross Teeple has said he is not renewing the Flock camera contract due to Fourth Amendment concerns, data that they have that they may not have access to. Should be a great conversation.
1: Maybe we should start off by explaining, for those who don't know, what Flock cameras do.
2: Yeah, Flock cameras are license plate readers, and they read data on cars that go by. And so they capture that data, and then if there is a need for an investigation, if there's a stolen vehicle, if there's a crime that's been reported, police can go back and track the pathway and even track the progress of a moving vehicle all over within that Flock system. All over the country, they have these cameras.
1: Right.
2: But what information are they getting?
1: Right. And what's also interesting is the error rate in reading license plates. So some people can have ended up being accused of things that they not only didn't do, they were nowhere near what happened in the first place.
2: And there was a woman that got her license suspended out of some other state, a state that she'd never even been to.
1: Yeah.
2: And she had to fight to prove that she was nowhere around so they would lift the suspension on her driver's license.
1: Crazy.
2: What's crazy about this is, and not being paranoid, there's a story, I don't know if you remember this, about a guy that was a nursing student that had told Alexa, and I hate saying that on the air because I know I just set it off in someone's vehicle, but said that he was very tired. And Alexa responded by saying that he's taking so many nursing classes. He never told Alexa he was a nursing student.
1: Yeah.
2: And Alexa had to admit that she had done a bunch of research on him to be a better liaison or whatever for him, and apologize for not letting him bring it up first.
1: That's funny. But having an Alexa or a Google Home or any of those other products, that's a decision you are personally making. You don't make the decision to have a Flock camera take your picture. However, there is a good side to these things, too.
2: Yes, there is.
1: It's led to people who are really bad people getting caught,
2: too. If you get your car stolen or your truck stolen, wouldn't you want something that they could find it pretty quickly by when it passes? So there is a balance here. But what's to say these cameras aren't getting the license plate, the information on the owner, and then other information about the owner of that vehicle is available to them?
1: You are going to have an amazing Arizonan segment coming up. Tell us who that is and what they do.
2: Yeah, it is. He goes by the name Ramblin' Ralph. He's got the coolest story. He is one of the world-renowned ring announcers for combat sports. And he got into the industry lying.
1: Oh, really?
2: Yeah.
1: Okay.
2: A completely made up story.
1: Sometimes that's what it takes, you know?
2: Yeah, he tells the story.
1: Would never otherwise be open.
2: He's been on the podcast. It's a great podcast. He's been on with us and he tells the story. He doesn't recommend other people do it, but it's led to a career with some of the biggest names in boxing. And he's just got a great, and he's such a community advocate. He's so invested in the community in Phoenix and young people living their dreams. If he can do, he said, tells people, if I can do it, you can do it.
1: If
2: he's
1: you just lie.
2: A great, yeah, yeah, that's great. such a great story.
1: Oh, I'm just kidding. No, I'm looking forward to that. That'll be a lot of fun. And real quickly, also Jerry Brown from St. Mary's is going to join you to talk about a fundraiser they're doing for something special.
2: Yeah, it's called Construction, and it's out at Arrowhead Mall, and they do it every year, and teams of people construct these incredible things with canned foods.
1: Yeah.
2: But what you see with the naked eye and what you see with your phone are two different things. And then everything gets donated to St. Mary's Food Bank.
1: That's pretty cool. All right, Mike Broomhead on the way after Peter Seymour, who is in for LaDonna Harvey, brings you a KTAR news expansion in 60 seconds, and I will see you on Monday.
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5: Happy Friday morning. It's 8 o'clock. In for LaDonna Harvey, I'm Peter Seymour. Even with the loss, there was a lot to love in the Arizona Cardinals' first preseason game.
6: With time, fires over the middle. The Fitz caught at the 45-50.
5: That's a look back at Larry Fitzgerald, because the Cardinals are in Canton, Ohio, where that Valley football legend will be enshrined. KTAR's Colton Krolak is live with more.
7: Yeah, the Arizona Cardinals played the Carolina Panthers in Canton, Ohio, where this year's Sitz Hall of Fame inductees, including the Valley's own Larry Fitzgerald, will officially be inducted in the Pro Football Hall of Fame tomorrow. Fitzgerald is obviously an Arizona legend, an 11-time Pro Bowler, and second all-time in catches and receiving yards. He spent all 17 years of his NFL career in the Valley. He explains why he never chose to leave.
8: You know, to be able to say that Arizona is now my home and my community, you know, that's a blessing to be able to have that. And I'm very thankful. And it's not a day that goes by that I'm not aware of it. And it's not something I think about.
7: Meanwhile, the Cardinals looked solid in preseason action. Notably, third-round pick quarterback Carson Beck, who completed 15 of 19 passes for 188 yards and a touchdown. Live in the news center, Colton Krolak, KTAR News.
5: 801, now let's take another look at traffic. It's been a pretty decent morning for your commute with John Roller, live from the Valley Chevy Dealers Traffic Center.
0: Yeah, we've had a few twists and turns, Peter, but right now we aren't looking too awful bad. A couple of spots to let you know about. The eastbound I-10 right near Bullard Avenue, that's where we're seeing heavy slowing, all due to slippery debris in the middle lanes. Lean to the left or lean to the right to get around this. DPS and ADOT working to clear this slippery debris out of the middle lanes there, but you're backed up all the way back if you're coming southbound on the outer loop, the loop 303, and transitioning to the eastbound I-10. That's what we've got there. Also, we've got a crash in Maricopa, down motorcycle northbound State Route 347, about a mile and a half south of Smith Inc. Road. Watch for slowing there. And now a new crash in the North Valley, a loop 101 at 7th Avenue. That's the Pima Freeway just east of in the North Valley. John Roller, KTAR News.
9: Extreme heat continues today with highs near 112 this afternoon and lows only near 90. A few spotty storms are possible mainly in the evening, with the main threat being gusty winds and blowing dust. I'm ABC 15 meteorologist Jorge Torres.
5: The weather is brought to you by 72 Sold, where a study just showed Arizona home sellers are averaging 6.3% more than selling the traditional way. Truth be told, get your home sold for more at 72sold.com. Right now we've got 91 degrees in Phoenix Sky Harbor Airport at 8:03.
10: You cannot blow off the Attorney General's office.
5: And the Attorney General says her office will release the results of its investigation before the November election into an alleged pay-to-play scheme involving Governor Katie Hobbs.
11: Attorney General Chris Mays opened an investigation into Hobbs' ties to a state contractor that donated $400,000 to benefit Hobbs and the Democratic Party. Mays declined to say whether Hobbs would sit for a formal interview before the probe wraps up.
10: When we have a result in this investigation, we will make an announcement, and we are near the end of the investigation.
11: May's office has been seeking an interview with the governor for most of the year, but no date has been set. Heidi Hommel, KTAR News.
12: Our community has real concerns and some real fears about the way federal law enforcement is showing up.
5: The city of Phoenix has received 12 reports of potentially illegal activity by federal agents. Those complaints submitted via a new tool allowing people to share their interactions. The city's Shannon Johanny urges more people to report.
12: Either by calling OAT, by filing online through the portal themselves, so that we have a real understanding and a real picture of the experiences of our community in this context, so that we can be as responsive as possible.
5: Learn more at Phoenix.gov. One complaint has already been referred to the Attorney General's office, and more, 10 more actually, are expected to follow. Just a week after the Pocket Fire was contained near Sedona, another wildfire has sparked in the area.
13: Coconino Forest officials say the Heart Fire is burning northwest of Sedona towards Bear Mountain, with smoke visible to city residents. Both the cause of the fire and how many acres have been burned are undetermined, and forest officials add that no structures or communities are under immediate threat by the fire. They hope to have more details Friday once stormy conditions clear and firefighters can access the area's rough terrain. Brandon King, KTAR News.
5: Valley firefighters aren't just good at saving lives. Turns out they're pretty good at saving birthdays, too.
14: When officers from the Glendale Fire Department arrived to extinguish a local grocery store fire, they needed to cut power to the fridges. That included the case with the birthday cakes ready to be picked up. But the team, led by Captain Yoselin Galligan, went above and beyond. On top of extinguishing the fire together, they bought all the sweets and made sure they were delivered to their awaiting parties. Anna Olp, KTAR News.
5: A new study finds rates of depression and even self-harm sticking around high school students well into their 20s.
15: Teenagers want control over their lives, and they have very minimal control over their lives. And so the more they're more they feel controlled, the more anxious and stressed out they're going to be.
5: Valley-based therapist Michael Klinkner tells Arizona's Evening News K through 12 school is supposed to be hard but not rigorous, adding a lack of electives in Arizona schools and increased parental pressure don't do students any favors. The Barrow Neurological Institute has received a big grant to fund a clinical trial of a drug that may help people with traumatic brain injuries.
16: The $5 million grant was awarded by the Arizona Department of Health Services for a clinical trial of Ibogaine. Chief Medical Officer of the Barrow Neurologic Center, Susan Criswell, says the research on Ibogaine has shown promising results.
17: And we're one of the first administrations of Ibogaine in the United States, and we're very excited. The preliminary data is very promising to see if we can help folks with traumatic brain injury.
16: The clinical trial will comprise 40 people who have suffered a traumatic brain injury. Kellen Shover, KTAR News.
5: The U.S. Treasury Department is deregulating community banks. U.S. Comptroller of the Currency Jonathan Gould says they hold a fraction of the banking industry's assets, but account for a large share of small business and agriculture lending.
18: We eliminated examination activities that were not required by statute or regulation. That gives our examiners greater flexibility to use their judgment based on the bank's size and risk profile.
5: Gould told bankers in Phoenix that more than half the nation's community banks have closed since the 2008 financial crisis due to burdensome federal regulations.
4: Arizona Votes 2026.
5: Data centers are a huge issue in Arizona's gubernatorial election.
1: Republican nominee for Lieutenant Governor Sina Kerr, speaking on the AZ Political Podcast with Jim Sharp, restated Representative Andy Biggs's plan for data centers if he's elected.
19: Andy Biggs supports finding a way where data centers are put in locations that the communities approve of and that they don't use power or don't infringe on our regular power customers.
1: She also says Biggs wants to make sure data centers aren't impacting our water. Skylar Love, KTAR News.
5: Catch more of Jim Sharp's interview with Sina Kerr, where she talks about water and the border as well, on the AZ Political Podcast on KTAR.com. Again, that's with Sina Kerr. 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
0: All right, thank you very much, Peter. To the North Valley we go. Eastbound 101 Pima Freeway, right past 7th Street. We've got a crash, single car crash, and it is blocking the number one lane. You are getting by in the HOV lane or the right lanes, but it is causing a backup back to about 7th Avenue as you make your way into Scottsdale. And then a little further west, we do have slowing through the eastbound 101 Alafria Freeway, all due to construction up to 35th Avenue. Watch for a downed motorcycle in Maricopa, northbound State Route 347. That's the John Wayne Parkway just prior to Smith Inc. Road. And we still have that slippery debris in the eastbound I-10. This is prior to Bullard Avenue. And crews are kind of assessing what this slippery debris is, but you're getting by in the HOV lane or the right lanes. John Roller, KTAR News.
5: Something tells me that slippery debris near Bullard is very, very smelly. Well, let's talk about your weather right now. I think that stinks too, because it's going to be 112 today and 113 tomorrow with an extreme heat warning lasting until Sunday night at 8 o'clock. We have a slight chance of rain growing to about 30% by Sunday, but I'll believe that when I see it too. Weather is brought to you by 72 Sold, where a study just showed Arizona home sellers are averaging 6.3% more than selling the traditional way. Truth be told, get more for your home at 72sold.com. It's 8:09. A New Mexico judge has ordered Meta, the company behind Facebook, Instagram, and WhatsApp, to pay $567 million after it was found liable for contributing to the mental health crisis in children. That's on top of $375 million a jury already ordered Meta to pay earlier in the case.
20: The ruling says Meta intentionally used features such as endless scrolling, autoplay, notifications, and content recommendations to keep users on its platforms longer. Finding those features played a role in higher rates of depression, eating disorders, and suicide risk among young people. The court also said the platforms contributed to child sexual exploitation.
5: That's ABC's Sophie Flay, who says Meta has promised to appeal. Health officials try to ease the worries about the tainted food in the cyclosporiasis outbreak.
20: Health officials in Michigan, the epicenter of the parasite outbreak linked to lettuce, say it's okay to eat bagged salad again. They say the contaminated produce is likely no longer available for consumption. But food safety attorney Bill Marler, who has litigated outbreaks for more than 30 years, says it should have never gotten this far.
21: This outbreak should have been caught a month and a half ago.
20: And many Americans are still concerned. The salad chain Sweetgreen, which was never linked to the outbreak, just slashed its sales forecast for the year, blaming customers' fear of fresh produce.
5: That's ABC's Morgan Norwood. From the KTAR Business Center, new this morning, the Bureau of Labor Statistics reporting that the U.S. economy unexpectedly lost 23,000 jobs in July, and the unemployment rate held steady, though, at 4.2%. Employment declined in local government, education, and retail trade, while increasing in healthcare. In spite of this news, the Dow is up 1 points to 54,046, S&P 500 up 46 points, and the NASDAQ is up 307 points, or 1.16%. For more money news, visit the Business Center at KTAR.com. New details now in the case of three missing family members in Avondale.
22: Investigators say Matthew Flores left the country before they arrived at the house for a welfare check Tuesday. Flores was originally reported missing along with his dad and mom. Now he's the main suspect in their disappearance. Investigators say the scene inside the home pointed directly to foul play.
23: We identified as a large amount of blood, and we also identified what we believed as evidence in an attempt to conceal that blood. And that's what made us believe that foul play is involved. There are other things that I can't speak to right now.
22: Police are now working to track Flores' digital footprint and financial records. If you have any information on where he might be, you're asked to call Avondale Police or Silent Witness.
5: That's Javier Soto with our TV partners at ABC 15. 8:12, it's time for the timeline with the KTR timeline with Patricia Valencia, brought to you by Beatitudes Campus.
24: It's August 7th, and back on this day in 1782, George Washington created the Purple Heart. Also known as the Badge for Military Merit, it's a decoration consisting of a purple, heart-shaped piece of silk edged with a narrow binding of silver, with the word merit stitched across the face in silver. The badge was to be presented to soldiers for any singularly meritorious action and permitted whoever wore it to pass guards without challenge. The honoree's name and regime were also inscribed in a book of merit. Washington's Purple Heart was awarded to only three known soldiers during the Revolutionary War, and in 1931, General Douglas MacArthur took up the cause. And on what would have been Washington's 200th birthday, the U.S. War Department announced the creation of the Order of the Purple Heart. In addition to aspects of Washington's original design, the new Purple Heart also displays Washington and his coat of arms. The Order of the Purple Heart is the oldest American military decoration for military merit, and it was created back on this day in 1782.
5: One last check of traffic now during the KTAR News Expansion with John Roller live from the Valley Chevy Dealers Traffic Center.
0: All right. Thank you very much, Peter. Fire has arrived on scene of this crash in the North Valley. This is the eastbound Loop 101, our Pima Freeway, I should say, right near just past 7th Street, and it is blocking the number one lane. So lean to the right. You can't get through the HOV lane there. So if you are coming off the north stack, start to work your way to the right-hand lanes to get around that. Eastbound I-10, we're still taking a look at this slippery debris that is blocking the center lanes. And Peter, I didn't make the connection, but it's right near Bullard. And so lean to the left or lean to the right to get around that. We're reaching out to DPS to find out what exactly that slippery debris is. And we do have a down motorcycle in Maricopa this morning. Northbound State Route 347, the John Wayne Parkway, just prior to Smith Inc. Road. 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
5: The triple-digit heat continues till, I guess, next week at the very least, and we'll have the extreme heat warning in effect until 8 p.m. on Sunday night. Highs near 112 today and 113 tomorrow. 10% chance of rain on both days, maybe 30% on Sunday, and we'll see if we can cool off and get a little bit of a break. 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If you've been injured in an accident, call Sweet James. The Mike Broomhead Show is next. 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
3: Yeah, the Friday edition. Happy Friday, everyone. Lots to get to. We are going to talk about the economy, of course. We are going to get started off with that number. Job losses, a surprise to Wall Street, although Wall Street not reacting the way you think they would to the news. But first and foremost, what do you on a scale of 1 to 10, boys, what do you think? Carson Beck last night, the Miami Hurricane, I should mention. Carson Beck, what do you think? What'd you think?
6: I thought that he was great.
3: Yeah.
6: I thought that he was absolutely great.
3: Solid performance. If you're a football fan, Carson Beck was chosen as the third quarterback in the draft, higher by the Cardinals than people expected, of probably 20 or 30 picks higher than they expected him to go as a quarterback. So a lot of questions, but I think he answered at least the first. Now, you're playing against, you know, second team defense. So you're playing against a vanilla defense, but, you know, 118 yards. What was he? 15 of 18 for and a touchdown. No interceptions. Pretty good.
6: Yeah, I'd say so.
3: For a first outing.
6: Yeah.
3: I think it earned him another start. More playing time.
6: Start. Yep.
3: So it was fun. It was a fun night. I guess we'll probably talk more sports a little bit later on, but I just wanted to give a shout out to my Miami Hurricane quarterback, Carson Beck, in his first NFL start at the Hall of Fame game last night. Interesting study by the Gallup people, how Americans view capitalism, socialism, and free enterprise. Americans view the economic system, which found 81% viewing free enterprise positively, 54% for capitalism, and 39% for socialism. It's an interesting study because, as we know, a lot of people are looking at what they're calling a bifurcated or a K-shaped economy, where the wealthy continue to do very well and the people that are not wealthy and the lower income people are struggling. And that seems to have been an issue that the world, our country, has been dealing with for a long time. What are we doing to give people opportunity? And that, for me, is what the biggest question. We're never going to be able to guarantee outcomes. And when you want to, the issue is a big one. I want you to hear Vice President Vance the other day was talking about this, about the democratic socialist movement that has become very popular with young people that are looking for better outcomes, free health care. And this is what the vice president said.
7: The base of the Democratic Party just wants radicals. It wants these DSA types. It wants people who hate even the idea of private property ownership. But it also, I think, tells us that that particular set of ideas is very popular in places you wouldn't expect. Because Al-Sayed, he's this guy who holds himself out as a working class hero. He's a guy who's going to fight for the working class. How does he fight for the working class? By flooding his state and his country with low-wage immigrants. Of course, those people will drive down the wages of the working class. And he also doesn't want to do anything to protect the Michigan auto industry. He has fought against the Trump tariffs that have saved the Michigan auto industry.
3: So the issue for me with all of this is, you know, I came from a pretty basic beginning, barely a high school education. I worked really hard. I got into a trade. I learned a skill, and it served me very well my entire life. So I started out in a place that was behind many other people. A low-income family, not much of an education, didn't go to college, but I did learn, and I was a good learner. I went to schools. I went to learn my craft and my trade, and it served me very well. For someone that should have been, if you looked at my high school years and my, what would you call it, my study skill set. Now, my skill set was good. My discipline was bad. But if you looked at what I was doing, I should have been, it would have been likely that I would have fallen through the cracks and been a statistic. It turned out that in my entire adult life, I have never been unemployed when I didn't choose to be unemployed. Never, not once. And I'm proud of that. Some jobs were better than others, but I had a good career as an electrician. And then when this career happened, I've been blessed with this career for a long time. So there's been an opportunity for me that I've taken advantage of. And I wonder if that's what we get confused, outcomes with opportunities. The jobs market, we lost jobs in the month of July, which surprised people. There was an expectation of job gains, but there were 27,000 jobs lost. Some sectors, including manufacturing, seemed to be better. They had some gains in manufacturing, but overall we saw job losses. That, for me, is a big issue because the job market and job availability, it gives more power to the employee. I'm not a hater of unions, but I've never been a union member. I'm not a fan of unions either. I'm very neutral on labor unions. I understand how they're supposed to work, and if they worked the way they were supposed to work, I would be a big fan, giving employees a voice and giving employees protection. I think that's a valuable thing. But not getting into negatives about unions or anything else. Union training, as far as the trades are concerned, excellent. Excellent. But if you want to give employees some power and employees a voice, what you do is you make them in demand. I've worked for bad employers. Not many, but I've worked for employers that I didn't like working for. And fortunately, the market for what I did was good enough that there were other opportunities out there for me. And I very quickly found other opportunities. And that, for me, is a big lesson. If you want to bolster an economy, if you want an economy to be strong, then what you do is you have the working class control in some way their outcome, their future, their ability to work overtime. And then you let them keep more of it. You don't tax the overtime. They're keeping more of their own money. But more than anything else, opportunities open for them. I've told this story so many times during the big construction days when I was in my business 20 years ago, we used to do creative things to keep people because the market was so crazy that you could literally walk off of a job site at lunchtime and have another job and start that afternoon on another project right across the street for another contractor. The tradesmen and women were in that much demand. So what we did was we would get, you know, $1,000 cash bonuses if you stayed for 90 days and things of that nature, so that you knew you were going to keep somebody at least for a project for 3 months. And so you didn't have to give pay raises, but you gave incentives and bonuses. And the employees control their destiny. If you're working somewhere, and I had the ability, and it was a time for me when I was able to do this, that if I would look to work not just in a specific industry, but in a specific place, if you're someone that does residential electrical work, because I was an electrician, but you want to branch out and learn commercial, if you're doing commercial work, but you want to do industrial work, there was a lot of those companies that specialized in those. And if there was a big need, you could go to work and they would teach you. My bosses sent me to schools. My bosses paid for my education in my trade, because it benefited them. They knew it benefited me in the long run, but it benefited them in the short term. So there's a lot of different things to be said about the system we have. I understand people are upset when they can't feel like they're getting ahead. The housing market is another one. How much money it takes, you have to have your, and most people are far under in individual income, are far under what's necessary to buy a home, the average home, and then accumulating the money for a down payment. Interest rates still remain elevated. All of those things hurt the ability to live the American dream. So is it about driving down the cost of housing, which, I, you know, unless we have some dramatic thing happen, I don't see happening here in Arizona? Or do we give people an opportunity to earn more money? Do we tell the industrial world they're going to keep more of their own profits if they're reinvesting in their own businesses? Are they able to depreciate their expanding? Are they able to depreciate the equipment they buy? Are they able to do these things and write off so they're not giving as much to the government in taxes, but it's causing them to want to grow and reinvest? And then for employees to be able to excel and go up the ladder in their whatever their trade is, whatever their craft is there advancement opportunities? And for me, that's a bigger gain than the arbitrary raising of minimum wages or any of the other things that we're doing. It should be about opportunity and the people that are seeking good opportunities. I think that's the way it goes. By the way, a new episode of the AZ Political Podcast, Jim Sharp sits down with the Andy Biggs running mate for Lieutenant Governor. Sina Kerr joins the podcast. They discuss her plans for water, border policies, the role data centers have in our state. And you can watch that latest episode at the KTAR's YouTube channel or on the KTAR news app. Coming up in a moment, we're going to talk about schools and how schools are adapting to the needs of the families and the parents. It's a good thing. We'll talk about that next.
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30: Good Friday morning, it's 8:30. I'm Colton Krolak. Here's our top story. He's always been an Arizona legend, and soon Larry Fitzgerald will officially be a national legend as well.
31: Even when Larry was covered, he was open. Throw him the ball.
30: That's Arizona sports host Ron Wolfley on Arizona's Morning News talking about Fitzgerald's physical skills he'll be remembered for when he gets inducted into the Pro Football Hall of Fame tomorrow. Skills that Wolfley says are only rivaled by the Hall of Fame person Fitzgerald is, too.
31: Humility is his superpower, and he's one of the most humble Hall of Famers I have ever met. And although there are others that are as humble, nobody's more humble than Fitz.
30: And being humble with these stats might be a little bit hard. Fitzgerald enters the Hall of Fame with the second most catches and receiving yards in NFL history. With 11 Pro Bowl selections, he spent all 17 years of his NFL career in Arizona. Just a week after the pocket fire was contained near Sedona, another wildfire has sparked in the area.
0: Coconino Forest officials say the Heart Fire is burning northwest of Sedona towards Bear Mountain, with smoke visible to city residents. Both the cause of the fire and how many acres have been burned are undetermined, and forest officials add that no structures or communities are under immediate threat by the fire. They hope to have more details Friday once stormy conditions clear and firefighters can access the area's rough terrain. Brandon King, KTAR News.
30: And firefighters in Glendale extinguished a fire and a birthday catastrophe.
3: While extinguishing a fire outside a grocery store, a team of officers with the Glendale Fire Department needed to cut power to the fridges. That's when they noticed the case of birthday cakes that were ready to be picked up. Facing a birthday emergency, the team, led by Captain Yoselin Galligan, stepped in to help. Together, they bought all the cakes and then made sure each of them were delivered to the party waiting for their sweets. Anna Ulp, KTAR News.
30: 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Here's John Roller live from the Valley Chevy Dealers Traffic Center.
5: All right. To the East Valley we go, where we've got a crash on the eastbound 101. Pima Freeway, this crash has moved off to the right. Happened just past 7th Street. And you've got some slowing now as you come off the north stack and make that transition to the eastbound 101. If you are headed into Scottsdale this morning, a little bit of volume there. And crews are still picking up that slippery debris on the eastbound I-10 in the West Valley, right near Bullard Avenue. And that's backing things up. If you are coming southbound on the outer loop, the loop 303, you will run into slowing. But they are getting the upper hand on this, and this should clear away. But right now, the lanes are blocked there. And we still have a downed motorcycle on the State Route 347 in Maricopa this morning, the John Wayne Parkway just prior to Smith Inc. 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
30: An extreme heat warning has been issued until Sunday at 8 p.m. Today, a 10% chance of rain. Mostly sunny, though, with a high of 112. Tonight, low of 88. And then tomorrow, also slight chance of rain. Mostly sunny with a high of 113. It's 93 degrees in Mesa. 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
6: Happy Friday. We were just talking about opportunity and about work and about pay increases and trying to make a living and live the American dream and what people think of the different systems of economics. This is the way I think is the best way is to give people opportunities by giving them an education. I know that sounds very simple. It sounds like a cliche, and it is, I guess, to some extent. But it is the absolute truth that the basic education that everybody should have, you should be able to read, you should be able to retain, and you should be able to form a thought based on what you learned. It's not just about reading words on a page. It's understanding the meaning. It's able to do a mental book report on the things that you're consuming. That, along with math skills and the basics, are what that's the way you can then do anything else in life. Mesa Public Schools, which is the MPS, which is the largest district in Arizona, welcomed schools students back yesterday. August 6th was the first day of school. They have two new campuses designed for students that are looking for a different approach. I'm reading from an AZ Central story. Parents had voiced concern with size of district high schools, and Mesa Public Schools officials responded with Franklin High School and Shepherd College Prep, both with smaller high school footprints. Franklin High, near Southern and Higley in East Mesa, follows the district's Franklin model of education. It emphasizes academic rigor and back-to-basics approach to teaching, with significant input from parents on the educational program. Now, the other one, Shepherd College Prep, is near Brown Road and Alta Mesa Drive in Northeast Mesa, transforms the Shepherd Junior High into 7th through 12th grade campus. The students in the curricula will be geared toward college readiness while maintaining the school's emphasis on performing arts. So I bring this story up this morning because I think this is a great response. We have seen school choice, starting with charter schools, and then we saw the explosion of homeschooling and micro schools and other approaches. We've then seen the massive growth in the ESA program. And I think schools are starting to understand that parents, and I don't think it's a negative thing. parents are searching for options if they don't feel like the schools are best serving the needs of their children, that parents don't have a long time to fight an extended battle over who has control of the classroom or who has control of the education of these children. Parents will just opt for something different for their kids. And I like the fact that a school district as big as Mesa Public Schools is responding by saying, okay, instead of you choosing a charter school or doing this, we're going to, in our district, give an option for the families that want this. It is a great way for them to serve the families in their district and keep families in the district. I think it's a response. It's what parents have been asking for, which is we want the districts to listen to what we need. Any good business listens to their customers. You have to be consistent. And this, let's use the restaurant analogy and take it out even further. A great restaurant is consistent. You know what your favorite thing is there, and you know that when you go there, it's going to be the same every time you go there. It's consistent. Even for fast food, that's the key to success for McDonald's. It's been the same. You know what it is. You know what you're getting. But it's also, if you're a successful restaurant, you are changing with the desires of the customer base. As the world went away from trans fats and the world's went away from different, more healthier food, smaller portions, GLP-1 has got people eating less, so the portions are a bit smaller, or giving people smaller options. Restaurants looking at the world and saying, what do the consumers want? Well, the schools are no different now. And this is the positive part of school choice that I talked about for so long, is that when you have other options, a smart business adapts to the customer's needs. And Mesa Public Schools seems to be doing that. I don't know what they're doing in other areas, but this seems to be a step in a direction where they know what their customer base is. They know what East Valley families are looking for. They've got a college prep school. If you've got a child that is dead set on a college education, you can get into a college prep public school that's going to get you on that pathway. And you've got other options available, smaller classroom sizes or a smaller footprint, at least in the school. And you're focused on that curriculum. I think it's a brilliant thing to do. And you're giving other families that want the other options, those other options in the district as well. That to me is a much better approach than what we've heard in the past. This old tired argument that says the districts are in charge and the money has to go there and they should control this. And we don't trust the parents. We have to oversee the ESA program and we have to make all these dramatic changes. But you're not going to do that with us in the district. I would say that for all the people that want this dramatic oversight of the ESA program, I agree with you, by the way. I think that as a government entity, we as taxpayers have a right to see every dollar that's spent, where it's spent, and make sure it's spent on the right things. But if you're going to accuse this massive amount of fraud from parents, and you believe that a lot of these parents are not going to do what's in the best interest of their kids, so you have to make sure that they're spending the money on the proper things with ESAs, I would say good for you. I'll hold the flashlight. You look through it. We should be doing the exact same thing to the districts. Whatever oversight you want to place on parents in the ESA program, you should be placing on the districts. Shouldn't they have to validate their spending? When you see a $300,000 or $400,000 expenditure on a weekend trip to Vegas so that teachers can have professional development training, shouldn't they have to justify that expense? I don't think that's a bad thing. Shouldn't they have to justify that expense? Especially since the very same district also cut $400,000 out for busing for students, for transportation. So that's my point, that I agree with, in principle, I agree with oversight of the expenditures of tax dollars. But the people that don't like school choice are going after and accusing parents of being cheaters in the ESA program at this alarmingly high rate, and no one is looking at the district spending and wondering why some school districts find themselves in the red for years to the tunes of millions and millions of dollars, and then the districts go into receivership. Shouldn't we be ultimately concerned about both? But this, Mesa Public Schools saying, okay, if the customers, if our customer base wants this, we're going to give it to them. We're going to give them a quality product that they're looking for in the district. I think it's a smart response. I just think it's a very smart response. Hey, listen, KTAR.com just got a major upgrade. If you haven't seen the new website, it is amazing. New design, easier navigation, Arizona's news you trust, now better than ever. 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Coming up, it's our Big Q poll question of the day. 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
24: At 8:49, I'm Colton Krolak, and this is what you need to know right now. The Arizona Attorney General's office is wrapping up its investigation into Governor Katie Hobbs over an alleged pay-to-play

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1: All right, Colton, a little bit of good news. That earlier slippery debris that was blocking the center lanes of the eastbound 10 in the West Valley right near Bullard Avenue, that is cleared away, and a little bit of dust being kicked up from the ADOT crews trying to put some absorbol on the road there. You're still backed up back to the outer loop, the loop 303, but that should clear up here shortly. Also have a stalled vehicle eastbound 101, the Agua Fria Freeway, right near 67th Avenue. It is blocking the right lane. And over on the east side, east of the North Stack, we had that earlier crash just past 7th Street. That is cleared away. So right now, only light slowing as you come off the North Stack from 7th Avenue all the way over to 7th Street. John Roller, KTAR News, the Mike Broomhead Show, back in 60 seconds.
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6: All righty. 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
5: Yeah, I can't think of one that's better.
6: I can't either, Mike.
5: I'm looking at a list of some Arizona athletes, famous athletes with deep ties to Arizona. Larry Fitzgerald, who isn't a native to Arizona, but spent his entire career with the Arizona Cardinals. Phil Mickelson, all right. James Harden, played basketball at ASU.
6: He's not there yet.
5: Reggie Jackson.
6: Oh, yeah.
5: Barry Bonds. These are some big names, but I still don't see one that I would say is a better athlete than Larry was.
6: I don't think so.
5: If it weren't for, he's got to be arguably, he's top three receivers of all time.
6: Absolutely.
5: Without a doubt.
6: Without a doubt.
5: Without a doubt. I think if it weren't for Jerry Rice, he would be arguably the greatest receiver of all time. And there's an argument to be made that Jerry Rice is the GOAT. But if he's in the argument, he's something else.
6: I agree.
5: I'm looking at all these. I'm looking at some of the other names, and there's not one. James Harden, Phil Mickelson, Barry Bonds, Reggie Jackson. Yeah, it's got to be Larry.
6: It's just very satisfying to see him in the Hall of Fame now.
5: Yeah. Oh, without a doubt. And when you look at him, he's so deserving of what he did on and off the field. I think that's one of the things people admire about him most is his humility in spite of his greatness. He could have been, and you know, wide receivers are also known every once in a while for being a little, you know, out there. And he wasn't. He's just a down-to-earth guy, and it's terrific. I think his story is amazing. So, very cool. Great question. By the way, the BQ poll question today brought to you by your Valley Toyota dealers. We are going to speak with the Pinal County Sheriff, Ross Teeple, in just a few moments. Sheriff Teeple made the announcement he is not going to renew the contract for his Flock cameras. We'll be talking about what those are and what his concerns are about data capturing, who has access to the data, and what's happening. All that's coming up, so stick around for it. 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So it's going to save you a bunch of money, and it happens every weekend all month. At the end of the month, they are giving away a Henry Hush 30.

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17: It's 9 o'clock. I'm Colton Krolak.
18: With time, fires over the middle of Fitz. Caught at the 45-50. Fitz is
17: the Arizona 40, Cardinals 30, played the Carolina Panthers in Canton, Ohio last night, where this year's six Hall of Fame inductees, including the Valley's own Larry Fitzgerald, will officially be inducted into the Pro Football Hall of Fame. Fitzgerald is an Arizona legend, an 11-time Pro Bowler, and second all-time in catches and receiving yards. He spent all 17 years of his NFL career in the Valley. He explains why he never chose to leave.
19: You know, to be able to say that Arizona is now my home and my community, you know, that's a blessing to be able to have that. And I'm very thankful, and there's not a day that goes by that I'm not aware of it, and it's not something I think about.
17: Meanwhile, the Cardinals looked solid in preseason action, especially third-round pick quarterback Carson Beck, who completed 15 of 19 passes for 188 yards and a touchdown. A reported clash between President Trump and Secretary of Defense Pete Hegseth over the ongoing war with Iran.
20: The Washington Post, among with other outlets, reported this week that President Trump vented at Pete Hegseth over the country's dwindling munitions stockpile and its impact on the war with Iran. But free-range political analyst Chuck Todd joined Arizona's Morning News to say this has actually been a problem for a while, well before the war started.
21: This has been a problem, honestly, for the last couple of years, ever since this aid to Ukraine, and it wasn't an issue until we started a war with Iran.
20: President Trump has denied these reports, saying on True Social yesterday that, quote, "The fake news, as usual, is spreading false and completely unfounded rumors." Pat Ciugolini, KTAR News.
22: You cannot blow off the Attorney General's office.
17: The Arizona Attorney General's office will release the results of its investigation into an alleged pay-to-play scheme involving Governor Katie Hobbs before the November election.
23: Attorney General Chris Mays opened an investigation into Hobbs' ties to a state contractor that donated $400,000 to benefit Hobbs and the Democratic Party. Mays declined to say whether Hobbs would sit for a formal interview before the probe wraps up.
22: When we have a result in this investigation, we will make an announcement. And we are near the end of the investigation.
23: May's office has been seeking an interview with the governor for most of the year, but no date has been set. Heidi Hommel, KTAR News.
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17: Unfairly restricting Arizona's access to Colorado River water could be a national security risk. That's what Arizona U.S. Representative Greg Stanton tells Arizona's Morning News following a proposal from the federal government that includes the biggest cut to Arizona's water allotment yet.
25: If you hurt economic development here in Arizona, it doesn't stay in Arizona. It hurts the entire national economy and our national defense, because so much of what happens in the semiconductor industry advances U.S. national security.
17: He says our state has a history of responsible water stewardship, which he hopes makes the case for limiting any further cuts.
26: Our community has real concerns and some real fears about the way federal law enforcement is showing up.
17: The Phoenix Office of Accountability and Transparency has received 12 reports of potentially illegal activity by federal agents. Those complaints submitted via a tool created in May allowing locals to share interactions with federal law enforcement. One complaint has already been referred to the Arizona Attorney General's office. 10 more are expected to follow. And now for a check on traffic, here's John Roller live from the Valley Chevy Dealers Traffic Center.
27: All right, thank you very much, Colton. Well, right now the backup in the West Valley coming in on the eastbound I-10 looking a whole lot better. Still a little leftover slowing. We had some slippery debris blocking center lanes right near Bullard Avenue just prior to. That is cleared away. You may run into a little dusty conditions there as you come through the cleanup there, but not too bad. Once you're past Bullard Avenue, you are good to go. Green conditions in the North Valley. That earlier crash that has now moved off the main line, eastbound 101 Pima Freeway, right near 7th Street, and also another crash clearing just past the split, the northbound I-17, just past the split there, just south of Sky Harbor. Traffic is brought to you by the Schwartz Laser Eye Center. 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
17: An extreme heat warning issued until Sunday at 8 p.m. A little bit of a chance of rain both today and tomorrow. Today, though, mostly sunny with a high of 112. Tonight, clear with a low of 88. And then tomorrow, sunny with a high of 113. 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
0: All right, if you're not familiar with flock cameras, let me kind of give you the layman's definition. Flock cameras are license plate readers, and they are linked together, and they can follow a vehicle wherever it's traveling and tell you where a vehicle has been once it's been identified. And so a lot of police agencies see a big value in them because it's helping solve a lot of crimes. There's been a lot of privacy concerns, data gathering concerns. And one of the people that spoke out about this most recently has been the Pinal County Sheriff, Ross Teeple. Sheriff Teeple joins us now. Sheriff, I appreciate you joining me for a few minutes.
1: Absolutely, Mike. I appreciate you having me on. I will tell you that every time I hear that morning traffic report, I feel grateful for living where I live.
0: You know, it's funny, since you brought up traffic, I've said this on the air a few times. I got to do a ride-along with Frank once, but when I drove into Pinal County to do the ride-along that night, immediately, people drive much slower in Pinal County because of your traffic bureau. They really do. There is a big difference because you have such an emphasis on traffic enforcement.
1: Especially left lane campers and criminal speeders.
0: Oh, and see, those are the two things I think that annoy most people the most.
1: And what people don't understand is when they camp in the left lane and you force traffic to pass you on the right, that's a dangerous move because on the right is where bicyclists are, where pedestrians are, where a police officer might have a car pulled over for a traffic investigation. And so that's why it's so important that if you're not immediately going to turn left or you're not immediately passing someone, stay out of the left lane.
0: See, that's such a great public service announcement. Your video about the flock cameras, I watched the video. We actually played the audio from it on the show yesterday, and you've decided not to renew your flock camera agreement or contract. Can you explain what your concerns are?
1: And my concerns are, let me preface this by saying we're with our contract and our flock cameras. I can't speak for the other systems that our great law enforcement leaders around Pinal County and the state of Arizona are using. I could just only talk about ours. At the end of the day, it came down to two simple things. Our contract with Flock was written before AI became a thing. Now, I know my IT director will geek out on me and say that AI actually was started in the 1950s, I believe he said. But what we know to be artificial intelligence is Grok and ChatGPT, which didn't come into effect until 2023. And like 2022. So I was concerned with the fact that we had adopted a technology that wasn't keeping up, or we had adopted technology that we didn't really know at the time what it did. And then the other thing was I had read about one incident that it not in my jurisdiction. I'd read about an incident where they had found someone by searching a vehicle of a certain color with front end damage. And when I asked my rep, I said, I thought these were license plate cameras. How could they find a vehicle that has front end damage? And his answer was, when certain circumstances that can happen. That was a big clue for me that there was some concern.
0: So are you concerned that they're capturing data that you don't have access to, or they're capturing more data than just a license plate passively as it goes by? What is that concern?
1: That is the concern, is I don't know the technology, and there wasn't enough time to review the technology to alleviate the concern of the voters. We are governed by the consent of the governed. It's in that wonderful document, the Declaration of Independence. And I had enough voters of Pinal County come to me with concerns and consideration. And I do want to give a shout out to County Supervisor Jeff Surdy for getting this on the BOS agenda so we could have this conversation.
0: So if they can answer some of your concerns and questions, if the next contract that they present to you has updated technology with AI and is in it, would you sign another flock camera contract, or is this going to be a done deal?
1: I think that's up to the people. That's up to the citizens of Pinal County. I work for them, directly for them, and what they decide that they want. Each community has to decide for themselves how best they want to protect that community and look at it. I know that the case law on license plate readers is pretty solid. The Supreme Court has ruled multiple times that capturing a license plate, there's no expectation of privacy. The most recent one I remember is 2020, where near unanimous Supreme Court ruling said that the license plate readers are fine. There was one dissenting opinion in that Jones case, but the dissent was on the actions after they had read the license plate, not the actual reading of the license plate. So that case law is settled. If that's something that the citizens of Pinal County want, so we could use that tool, then we would gladly abide by that.
0: So to be fair, let's talk about the benefits that come along with this technology, because just using as an example a stolen vehicle, if somebody reports a stolen vehicle and you've got a license plate number and make and model of the vehicle, isn't it easy for you, or isn't it possible for you to look through the Flock camera systems to see where that vehicle has traveled?
1: Yes, and we can clear up witness statements. You know, people in the heat of the moment sometimes recall things that aren't actually accurate. The most recent one was a vehicular homicide collision that occurred in Pinal County, and the witness statements clarified a vehicle, and their actual suspect vehicle was not that, and we were able to locate that suspect with the aid of license plate readers.
0: So there are two sides to this, and will it be presented to the voters in Pinal County that way, where they can make the decision? And how will they decide? Will it be on a ballot, or is it just going to be you're going to hear from them at Board of Supervisors meetings and make a decision from there?
1: What I suggested to the Board of Supervisors, and they're their own entity and they can make their decision, is what I suggested is that we have a scientific poll that goes out to the citizens of Pinal County to ask them, because the problem with most of the polls now is someone posting on social media, and we know with social media, you only get the passion on both sides. And we want to know what the majority says, not what the very passionate says.
0: Last question has to do with the decision you made. Did you have any conversation with the supplier, with the Flock company, with the manufacturer about your decision? Have you talked with them at all?
1: I did talk to them about my immediate concerns. Like I said, about the how were they able to search the vehicle with front end damage?
0: Yep.
1: And those type of concerns. The Flock cameras that we use, I had a concern with because the information wasn't readily available. I tell everyone that asks me, if you live in a community that uses Flock, trust me when I tell you that my fellow members of the Arizona Sheriff's Association and all of the local law enforcement leaders here in Pinal County listen to you and know that they want to help you every way they can. So if you have a concern, talk to them, because they have their community's best interest at heart.
0: And I'm glad you brought up the Sheriff's Association. Have you had this conversation with any of the other sheriffs? I'm asking to give away private conversations, but is any of this concern shared by other sheriffs that you know of?
1: I have spoken to other sheriffs that have expressed similar concerns.
0: Sheriff,
1: but not the Arizona Sheriff's Association as a whole. No, sir.
0: I appreciate the time, as always. I know you're very busy. It looks like you're on patrol right now. It looks like you're actually at work. So we appreciate you pulling over and having this conversation with us.
1: Absolutely. And it's always an opportunity to get one of the benefits that we have in Arizona, and that's delicious sun tea. We at least use our sun for one thing.
0: I appreciate it, as always, Sheriff. We hope to talk to you soon.
1: You have a great day, sir. Thanks for getting the information out there.
0: All right. That is Sheriff Teeple from Pinal County, and just one of the great assets in our state of Arizona. He is such a great sheriff, and the people of Pinal County sure do admire the work that he does. Coming up in a moment, we have an update on the Middle East. We'll get to it here in just 1 second. All right, Sanderson Ford continues their big summer sales event, and it truly is. 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
17: At 9:15, I'm Colton Krolak, and this is what you need to know right now. The Arizona Cardinals played the Carolina Panthers last night in the annual Hall of Fame game ahead of tomorrow night's Hall of Fame induction ceremony. Cardinals' own Larry Fitzgerald will be one of six earning their gold jackets. Fitzgerald is an 11-time Pro Bowler, second all-time in both catches and receiving yards. He spent all 17 years of his NFL career in the Valley. And the Arizona Attorney General's office is wrapping up its investigation into Governor Katie Hobbs over an alleged pay-to-play scheme. Attorney General Chris Mays opened an investigation into Hobbs' ties to a state contractor that donated $400,000 to benefit Hobbs and the Democratic Party. Mays declined to say whether Hobbs would sit for a formal interview before the probe wraps up. And a body was found floating in the Arizona Canal this morning near 24th Street and Bethany Home Road. Phoenix firefighters say they received a call for a water rescue, and when they arrived around 7:30, they found a person who was beyond life-saving measures. The body has not yet been identified, and the Phoenix Police Department is continuing its investigation. All of our top stories are just 15 minutes away. For more news, go to KTAR.com or the KTAR News app.
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0: All right, as we're watching what's happening in the Middle East, there is no deal yet. The Trump administration saying they believe one is getting closer. There are critics of the Iranians that are saying that we should not have paused the fighting while they are regrouping. There's reports that they have moved their, I believe, their 92nd Armored Division. They are moving it. And the concerns about this are that they are going to fight with their neighbors. There is a concern from the Saudis that there's going to be a coordinated attack. So the Saudis, along with Turkey and Pakistan, have signed defense agreements following these attacks. What we are now seeing, I think, is positive in this sense. The other nations in the Middle East are understanding that if there is an opportunity for peace at all, it's involving making Iran a toothless tiger. that the saber rattling turns into fighting, that there are factions within the nation of Iran that, although not everybody in the country wants to fight, the IRGC leadership and others are saying they're not going to make a deal. They are going to make progress toward a nuclear weapon. And the proof is we've watched this from the beginning, not just in this with this president and these policies. The Iranians have been doing this with their proxies and others for a very long time. The goal of the Iranian regime is to wipe out Israel. They want to wipe out the Jews. There is just no other way to say it. They say it out loud. This is not as if you're guessing at what their agenda is. And their proxies, their minions in Hamas and Hezbollah and the Houthis are all dedicated to this. And if you remember, the terrorist attack usually are against commercial assets, against commerce. When the Iranians had had enough after October 7th and they were decimating Hamas, the Houthis were shooting at commercial ships in the Red Sea. Hezbollah has done the same thing when you are fighting with them and then there's a pause when they ask for a pause because they want to negotiate some kind of a ceasefire. So the shooting stops and what they are doing is rearming themselves and replenishing their supplies so they can go back to the fighting. If you look at the history of these negotiations that have been going on since the initial Operation Epic Fury, when they went into Iran the first time, the negotiations began every time we got close to a deal. And this is, I guess, this is the misinformation that I'm hearing from people. It isn't just the Trump administration that's saying this. I understand the political divide in America. You don't trust whatever the administration is. So when they say something, you don't believe them. But these were the other nations that were doing the negotiations, the mediators. Those mediators were saying we have a deal in place, that there is going to be a deal that's signed. And it included no nuclear weapons. The Iranians came out and said, we never even talked about nuclear weapons. That was never even part of the discussion. And everybody else said it was. And then what happened when they get close to a deal, they start firing missiles and drones. First, they did it at Israel, which caused a couple of days of fighting between those two countries. Then it stopped. And then it was shooting an American helicopter over the Strait of Hormuz the day before they were supposed to have, or the day of a deal that was done. So they have gone back on their word constantly because there are those involved in their country that have absolutely no desire for peace. And those people have a bigger voice than a lot of people in that country want. The Persian people, the Iranian people are smart, industrious, good people. By the accounts of many in the region, it is the Ayatollahs and the regime that oppress the people, murder their own citizens, and rule a theocracy by a twisted view of a religious book. That's what they do. And they enforce their laws brutally. And the IRGC doesn't, and I bet it wouldn't be everyone in the IRGC, but leadership certainly has no desire in peace. And any time there's a negotiation where the U.S. gets close to something and they say they have something in hand, the president himself said he's getting directly involved in these negotiations. Well, now here we are again with a progress being made, being reported that progress is being made. Once again, it is not just the U.S. saying this. It is the mediators that are saying this, that they are seeing real progress on the fronts of opening the Strait of Hormuz permanently, on the nuclear weapons agreement, but the denuclearization would happen later. But these agreements are moving forward. What happens? Now we know that we are seeing not only the Iranians starting fights with the Saudis, they're moving assets to work against their neighbors. So is it that they are all working together, that the peace negotiators from the Iranian side of this are working in conjunction with the people that still want to fight and they're just a cover for them? Or is it that truly are battling for who has control of that country and who gets to make the decisions? So this is the problem with this is, when we all know what happens when the president makes a decision that he is going to move forward. They were told that this was going to be a bigger attack, the biggest attack since World War II. And you have to believe that that's the case. And I don't understand why we argue about our ability to do more. And this is the double-edged sword of American politics. If the president goes on the attack, he's brutal and he's a warmonger and it's vicious. And if he doesn't and he exercises patience, he's weak. So you have to kind of ignore that argument or those arguments and look at who they're dealing with. Because if you're going to be fair about history, and I just want to be fair about history, both political parties have tried and failed. Every president, including Reagan, but Jimmy Carter, have failed in dealing with this regime because they have no interest in dealing with you. They are going to have to be beaten into submission. Their economy has been strangled. That Operation Economic Fury is working. Their economy is on the brink, which is going to cause the people to rise up. Maybe that's the best route to go. Maybe if we did it that way, it would be something that the people would rise up and do something about it. Coming up in a moment, we're going to talk about the culture wars. And what I mean by that is there is a war for the culture of the American public. And it's happening. It's been going on for a long time. Not just who started the fight, but what is the actual argument about? We'll get to culture wars next.
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17: Happy Friday. It's 9:30. I'm Colton Krolak. There were reports this week that President Trump confronted Pete Hegseth over the country's dwindling munition stockpile and its impact on the war with Iran. But free-range political analyst Chuck Todd joined Arizona's Morning News to say this has actually been a problem well before the conflict started.
30: This has been a problem, honestly, for the last couple of years, ever since this aid to Ukraine. And it wasn't an issue until we started a war with Iran.
17: President Trump has denied the report, saying on Truth Social yesterday that, quote, the fake news, as usual, is spreading false and completely unfounded rumors, end quote, adding that he's happy with the job Hegseth is doing.
24: KTAR News. Water Watch.
31: We use less water today than we did 50 years ago.
17: Arizona leaders say our state's water report card should be getting us more Colorado River water, not less.
32: After a federal proposal that delivers a blow to Arizona's allotment of Colorado River water, Representative Greg Stanton tells Arizona's Morning News that we've been doing our part as a state.
31: I think Arizona has been by far the most responsible state of all of the seven basin states with regard to water conservation.
32: He says the cuts proposed for Arizona don't reflect our population or economic growth, especially compared to upper basin states who have not had to sacrifice as much water in previous agreements. Anna Ulp, KTAR News.
17: A 23-year-old Avondale man has been arrested on suspicion of luring a 15-year-old minor for sexual exploitation.
33: Xavier Vitella has also been charged with attempted sexual conduct with a minor and contributing to the delinquency of a minor, according to Scottsdale Police. He's being held on a $100,000 bond. Scottsdale PD say Vitella was arrested after reports of inappropriate comments with minors online, after which detectives reviewed digital evidence and then served a search warrant to Vitella's home in Avondale. The investigation, they add, is still ongoing as that evidence is analyzed. Brandon King, KTAR News.
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34: All right, Colton, right now, Valley Main Line's not looking too bad. We do have a couple of surface street crashes to let you know about. Watch for a new crash in Scottsdale at Pinnacle Peak and Pima Road. Also on the west side, we've got a new crash at 51st Avenue and Baseline. 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
17: An extreme heat warning in effect until Sunday night at 8. Today and tomorrow, slight chance of rain. Today, mostly sunny with a high of 112. Tonight, clear with a low of 88. And then tomorrow, a 10% chance of rain, mostly sunny, though, with a high of 113. 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
0: All right, I appreciate you spending some time with us. There is a battle that's been going on for a very long time in our country, and it's a valuable one, and it has to do with our culture and the way that our culture is taught. And now there's a battle going on over the Smithsonian with some of the things that they're doing and the curriculum and the things that they are teaching. And there's a lot of questions if that's an accurate depiction, if that's what we want in our museums. The Trump administration calls it woke and is saying that we're going to start pulling funding for the way that they're teaching things. And so for those people that look at those battles and think that they're not that big of a deal, we do know what happens when you don't put things in check. We are having a battle right now about boys, biological boys in girls' bathrooms in elementary and middle and high school, locker rooms, grown men changing in front of. And listen, they can identify as a woman. I don't care how somebody lives their life. I'm not trying to be insulting, but biologically, these are men that say they're not comfortable in the men's locker room. But when they make girls uncomfortable in the girls' locker room, the girls should change the way and they shouldn't be uncomfortable. That's just a ridiculous way to think. But I want you to hear the history director from the Smithsonian, talking about history. And you tell me if you think this is what you want your historian saying.
4: History as a practice, as David has shared so beautifully, some grounding and essential questions, is for me a prime tool of social justice. It's also in a way in which I've grown personally. It continues to grow resolute in my mind. And it is the key that unlocks the mysteries of humanity, of meaning, of place, of conquest, of love, of power, authority, and self.
0: I have no idea what she just said. I don't have any idea what that means. History is a tool of social justice. And at the very time, while they're doing this, they are changing the definition of gender. They are changing the definition of a lot of the gender is fluid and there are 67 different genders and all of the things that we have gone through history. They want to change verbiage. They want to change a pregnant person instead of a mother. These are more than just semantics in arguments. And when you look at what's happening, the Justice Department is investigating a university professor at Central Washington University promotes a POC centering or BIPOC centering, which is Black, Indigenous, people of color events that are only for those excluding white people. So is that not racism? And it is. And it is one of those conversations that we are always looking at a group of people that want to segregate and divide society. It always works out where it is rich versus poor, Black versus white, gay versus straight, man versus woman, all of these divisions. One side has got to be evil. One side has got to be the oppressor of the other. And it sets up these battles between us that don't have to exist. We can acknowledge history. We can acknowledge mistakes that have been made. We can also acknowledge progress in moving forward from them, knowing we still have a ways to go. But some of this stuff is just insane. Some of it is just crazy. One of the questions here, There is now legislation, actually bipartisan legislation being proposed that would restrict protesting inside or near houses of worship. And people start screaming First Amendment, First Amendment, First Amendment. And then those are the very same people that don't want protesters outside of abortion clinics. So it is illegal to disrupt an abortion clinic, but it is within your First Amendment rights to disrupt a house of worship. That doesn't make sense. It's one or the other. It's one or the other. And what happens is people that have traditional beliefs, that's the best way to put it, I guess, find themselves retreating from the battleground. Because you don't want to be offensive. You're not trying to hurt anybody's feelings. You don't want to fight. You believe what you believe. And when you get shouted down, okay, I will privately keep my mouth shut. I'll believe what I believe. You believe what you believe. And if you want to march in the street and scream what you want to scream, you do that. I'm going to go home. I'm going to take care of my kids. We are going to go stay within the four walls of our church. We are going to do what's necessary to live our lives and protect what we have. And we give over everything else to everyone else. I can have a civil conversation with someone that disagrees with me about biological males playing in girls' sports. Biological males invading the spaces of biological females. That it all boils down to comfort. And in the end, that's what it goes down to. Somebody says, I identify as a woman, so I don't feel comfortable in the men's locker room or in the men's room. I feel more comfortable in the ladies' locker room. And then because of political pressure and social pressure, those businesses, whether they're gyms or it's the YMCA or whatever it is, they say, okay, we are going to allow you to choose the locker room with the gender that you identify with. And they start then going into the women's locker room because that's where they're more comfortable. Okay. Except then when a woman, a biological woman says, I don't feel comfortable with a biological male watching me change or them changing in front of me and walking around, I don't feel comfortable in that space. And you're demonized when the transgender person said they were uncomfortable. That's the reason. Whose comfort wins? And why does it make one side evil if they say, I'm not comfortable with you doing that? You live your life the way you want, but you're infringing on me now. And instead of us having that civil conversation, the minute someone like myself says something, you're going to get tons of emails. You're going to be called transphobic. You're going to be called all these names. That's absolutely not true. It's not true. You live your life any way you want, but you can't have the expectation that everybody else in society is going to play along. They're just not. And they have a right to not do it. And if you're that upset that somebody else is not going to validate your decisions by going along with it, that's a you problem. But instead of us standing up and having that conversation, what we end up doing is we back away from the conversation because we don't want to fight and we don't want to offend. Until we find ourselves in situations where now we're actually arguing over the bathrooms in our public schools. We're actually arguing about whether girls in PE class or girls on an athletic team in middle school and high school should have to have biological boys invade those spaces. And now the fight is actually happening in our schools. It has gotten to that place. And it shouldn't be there, but it seems like that's where we've gotten. Having a conversation more about schools coming up, we're going to do that here in a couple of moments, but I want to remind you of the Amazing Arizonans podcast. It's brought to you by Resolution Copper. The Amazing Arizonans podcast is exactly what it sounds like. It is stories from right here in the Grand Canyon State. People that have made a huge difference in the world. 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It's just a great compilation of Arizona-based stories. 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We hope you'll check it out. Again, coming up, we're going to talk about schools and changes that they are making that are actually very positive. We'll get to it here in just a moment. 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
17: It's 9:46. I'm Colton Krolak. Here's what you need to know right now. The Arizona Cardinals played the Carolina Panthers last night in the annual Hall of Fame game ahead of tomorrow night's Hall of Fame induction ceremony. The Cardinals' own Larry Fitzgerald will be one of six earning their gold jackets. Fitzgerald is an 11-time Pro Bowler, second all-time in both catches and receiving yards. He spent all 17 years of his NFL career in the Valley. The Arizona Attorney General's office is wrapping up its investigation into Governor Katie Hobbs over an alleged pay-to-play scheme. Attorney General Chris Mays opened an investigation into Hobbs' ties to a state contractor that donated $400,000 to benefit Hobbs and the Democratic Party. Mays declined to say whether Hobbs would sit for a formal interview before the probe wraps up. And a body was found floating in the Arizona Canal this morning near 24th Street and Bethany Home Road. Phoenix firefighters say they received a call for a water rescue, and when they arrived around 7:30 a.m., they found a person who was beyond resuscitation. The body has not yet been identified, and the Phoenix Police Department is continuing its investigation. All of our top stories are just 15 minutes away. For more news, go to KTAR.com or the KTAR News app.
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0: A couple of interesting education stories this morning, one out of Mesa Public Schools and the other out of Washington, D.C. And I'm going to go to D.C. I talked earlier about MPS and what they're doing and some changes they're making in the district, which I think is a step in the right direction. And that is that Mesa Public Schools are stepping forward and saying, we are listening to what the parents want. And we have a couple of different schools that are addressing the needs that they say that they have. I think it's a great way for them to do things, being responsive to the parents and showing that you're responsive gives them confidence in the district. And I think that's what every parent wants. I know that I, being as such an advocate for school choice that I am, that people think that that's because I'm anti-public schools. It's quite the opposite. I want the district schools to be excellent. I want kids to have the same experience at a district school that I had when I was a kid. And

0: 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Monday, LaDonna Harvey returns to Arizona's Morning News, when we'll talk about all the Arizona teachers not returning to their classrooms this year. 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
1: A couple of interesting education stories this morning, one out of Mesa Public Schools and the other out of Washington, D.C. And I'm going to go to D.C. I talked earlier about MPS and what they're doing and some changes they're making in the district, which I think is a step in the right direction. And that is that Mesa Public Schools are stepping forward and saying, we are listening to what the parents want, and we have a couple of different schools that are addressing the needs that they say that they have. I think it's a great way for them to do things, being responsive to the parents and showing that you're responsive gives them confidence in the district. And I think that's what every parent wants. I know that I, being as such an advocate for school choice that I am, that people think that that's because I'm anti-public schools. It's quite the opposite. I want the district schools to be excellent. I want kids to have the same experience at a district school that I had when I was a kid. And my lifelong friends that, you know, I moved the first year of middle school, which was sixth grade. That's when I moved. That summer before sixth grade is when I moved to Southwest Florida. My formative years, right? Say my hometown was in Southwest Florida, in Fort Myers. I have friends I made the summer I moved there that I am still to this day close friends with. To this day. And it was those, you know, sleepovers and football in the front yard and going to school together, riding the school bus together, getting our cars and driving in cars together when we get old enough. All those experiences. And I want kids to be able to enjoy those kinds of relationships. So I would love for the district schools to be responsive, for students to get the education that they deserve, for teachers to thrive. And I think it's going to take some work, but we've got excellent people that can do it if they're being responsive to the things that people need. Here's another one that I really like. Giving a lot of criticism to the Trump administration for what they're doing in the Department of Education, I think the Department of Education has been a failure. And I think it's been a failure in spite of. We don't even have to talk about it being a bad institution. I think it was well-intentioned. I think in the 1970s, when the Department of Education was developed, it was supposed to help the states and local districts with a unified kind of uniform standard. And what it's turned into is not that. If anybody out there can honestly say to me that they believe that since the inception of the Department of Education, that education, public education, is better in America now than it was then, I don't know that there'd be many of people that agree with you. Now, if you want to say it's not the fault of the Department of Education, you may have an argument. But it was supposed to improve education, and the money we've spent, it didn't. So I like local control. The states should control a lot more of this. And I think that's part of what's happening with the dismantling of the Department of Education. The president's administration said yesterday it plans to overhaul the Head Start program, tossing out many of the regulations that are the hallmark of early education programs for the neediest children. So people from the Department of Health and Human Services, which oversees the federally funded preschool program, said the changes would encourage more local decision making. Why wouldn't we do that? Do you think that the issues that face early education in Arizona are the same as they are in Massachusetts? Or do you think we have some unique challenges here being a border state? We have unique challenges here with how many people or new people are coming and where they're coming from. And I'm not talking about from other countries. I'm just saying we have unique situations. If you look at the diversity of issues in Arizona, do you think that the school district that is addressing learning loss or addressing learning needs in South Phoenix is facing these same issues that they're facing in Sholo? Do you think that in Benson, it's the same as it is in Scottsdale? So we have this huge diversity of needs and ways to address issues just within our state. How can a federal program like this run with federal control when it has no idea what the issues are? So for everybody out there that doesn't like the model of school choice or whatever you want to call it, because you want teachers and districts to have more control, this gives them more control. Why would you be against this?

0: Why wouldn't you say the experts are the teachers? If you're in the classroom, you're the one that knows the needs of those kids and you know what you need to help them. Why wouldn't we have local control? Here in the state of Arizona, we're going to elect a new superintendent of public instruction. And that person is going to have more knowledge of what Arizona schools need than any bureaucrat in Washington. It's not an insult. It's just an accurate statement that when you say there is a standard and we're going to have a standard and the standard is this, but now you have the tools, you have now got more decision making on how you reach that standard, knowing the unique needs of your state. So this argument about the dismantling of these programs, give local control. Let the state legislature make decisions. Everybody wants the districts to have control of the money and control the dollars and don't question them, don't do this. And then when the government, the federal government says, we're going to give you more control of these programs, you address the needs of your state the way you see fit. And everybody gets anxious and upset. I think the Department of Education locally has a much better handle. Whether I agree with whoever gets elected as superintendent or not, I would much rather be able to vote that person out or reelect that person if I think they're doing a good job than the Department of Education that I've got no control over, that doesn't have to listen to anything I have to say as a voter in Washington, D.C. And we don't want to be California. California doesn't want to be us. We should be able to individually do what we think is right for our citizens and for our kids and the education of our kids. States' rights. It just goes back to the simple issue of states' rights. We are going to have a lot of fun coming up in a few moments. Each week now on Fridays at 10 o'clock, we do a segment called Amazing Arizonans, and it's going to mirror our Amazing Arizonans podcast. We're bringing to you another guest that's already been on the podcast, but he truly fits as an amazing Arizonan. His name is Ramblin' Ralph. Now, Ralph has got a great story. You're going to recognize the voice when you hear it. He's going to join us in just a few moments. 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
7: It's 10 o'clock. I'm Colton Krolak. A reported clash between President Trump and Secretary of Defense Pete Hegseth over the ongoing war with Iran.
8: The Washington Post, among with other outlets, reported this week that President Trump vented at Pete Hegseth over the country's dwindling munitions stockpile and its impact on the war with Iran. But free-range political analyst Chuck Todd joined Arizona's Morning News to say this has actually been a problem for a while, well before the war started.
9: This has been a problem, honestly, for the last couple of years, ever since this aid to Ukraine, and it wasn't an issue until we started a war with Iran.
8: President Trump has denied these reports, saying on True Social yesterday that, quote, "the fake news, as usual, is spreading false and completely unfounded rumors." Pat Ciugolini, KTAR News.
10: We had adopted technology that we didn't really know at the time what it did.
7: That's Pinellas County Sheriff Ross Teeple, who joined the Mike Broomhead Show to explain why his county won't renew its Flock safety contract. He says it came down to two simple reasons.
10: Our contract with Flock was written before AI became a thing. And then the other thing was, not in my jurisdiction, I'd read about an incident where they had found someone by searching a vehicle of a certain color with front end damage.
7: Teeple added he understands there are some benefits Flock cameras can have for law enforcement, such as clearing up witness statements. He's always been an Arizona legend, and soon Larry Fitzgerald will officially be a national legend as well.
11: Even when Larry was covered, he was open, throw him the ball.
7: That's Arizona sports host Ron Wolfley on Arizona's Morning News talking about Fitz's physical skills he'll be remembered for when he gets inducted into the Pro Football Hall of Fame tomorrow. Skills that Wolfley says are only rivaled by the Hall of Fame person Fitzgerald is too.
11: Humility is his superpower, and he's one of the most humble Hall of Famers I have ever met. And although there are others that are as humble, nobody's more humble than Fitz.
7: And being humble with these stats might be hard. Fitzgerald enters the Hall of Fame with the second most catches and receiving yards in NFL history. With 11 Pro Bowl selections, he spent all 17 years of his NFL career in Arizona. Valley firefighters aren't just good at saving lives. Turns out they're pretty good at saving birthdays, too.
12: When officers from the Glendale Fire Department arrived to extinguish a local grocery store fire, they needed to cut power to the fridges. That included the case with the birthday cakes ready to be picked up. But the team, led by Captain Yoselin Galligan, went above and beyond. On top of extinguishing the fire together, they bought all the sweets and made sure they were delivered to their awaiting parties. Anna Olp, KTAR News.
7: If you're heading to the freeways this weekend, several portions are going to see delays and closures for your drive.
13: Starting off in the West Valley, the eastbound I-10 Papago Freeway will be closed between 99th and 75th Avenues. Glendale, look out for a closure on the westbound lanes of the Loop 101 Agua Fria between 51st and 75th Avenues. In Chandler, the Loop 202 Santan Freeway will be closed between Price Road and Arizona Avenue. And lastly, the southbound lanes of the State Route 51 is narrowed to two lanes between Shea Boulevard and Northern Avenue. Enrique Garcia, KTAR News.
7: And speaking of the roadways, let's head over to John Roller. He's live from the Valley Chevy Dealers Traffic Center.
14: All right, Colton, right now we've got a couple of car fires. We've got one on the Agua Fria Freeway, the Loop 101, right near Olive Avenue, just north of Olive Avenue. Peoria fire heading to that car fire. Another car fire at Roosevelt and 30th Street near the downtown area. Heads up for Phoenix fire on the scene there as well. And we've got a new crash just now coming in, 19th Avenue and Pima, and a very serious collision. 2-in-1 medical assignment in Scottsdale. Avoid the area of Pima Road and Pinnacle Peak Road. John Roller, KTAR News.
7: All right, and extreme heat warning is in effect until Sunday at 8 p.m. Today, a slight chance of rain, about 10%, but mostly sunny with a high of 112. Tonight, clear with a low of 88. And tomorrow, 10% chance of rain again, mostly sunny, though, with a high of 113. It's 99 degrees in Chandler. 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
0: All right, appreciate some of your time. We have the segment we are doing on Fridays now at 10 o'clock. We are calling it Amazing Arizonans, and it's matching up with our podcast brought to you by our good friends at Resolution Copper. We got the idea about 3 years ago to do a segment, to do a podcast called Amazing Arizonans and sit down with amazing people from the Grand Canyon State, either the generations they've been here and kind of built the state, or people that have come here and made a huge impact. People like Jerry Colangelo, who came here and brought the Phoenix Suns, and what that did for professional sports, brought the D-backs, brought the World Series win to Arizona. He's been a guest on Amazing Arizonans. Former Vice President Dan Quayle. We are scheduled to have with us Ramblin' Ralph, Ralph Velez Jr. Some kind of a communication mix-up because we're not able to reach him. But we're going to try to get him back on here. Ralph has also been on the podcast. He's been a guest. We've got a new season coming here in just a few weeks with brand new episodes of Amazing Arizonans. But we wanted to do a segment on the show in kind of a shorter time frame where in just a few minutes you can hear some of the stories people you didn't know lived here. A supermodel, Kim Alexis, lives here in the Valley. Former Chicago Bears quarterback, Jim McMahon, lives here in the Valley. These are just some of the really cool stories and people that have come here from other places that fell in love with Arizona like I did 31 years ago. So I apologize. We don't have our guest here today, but we will be we will make sure that we are doing that very soon. So I want to jump while we can. We had a conversation. You just heard in the news update. Sheriff Ross Teeple joined us. Sheriff Teeple is Pinal County Sheriff. He made the decision not to renew their Flock camera contract. Now, what's interesting about this is his concerns had to do, and he wanted to clarify right out of the gate that it is his decision alone. He hasn't saying this about any other law enforcement in Pinal County. And it had to do with the technology or an older technology that they were using in Pinal County before AI. And I want to make sure I make that clarification because he did say it has been very, very helpful. I heard today from a council member in a West Valley city that says that they've done their due diligence. They had the very same concerns. They've looked into it. They've talked to their police officers. They've talked to the people in the town, and they love them, and they think they're a great addition. They don't see them as a threat. But this has always been a debate, and the debate is between security and privacy. And that is always, and I love that America has that debate that goes on, that we are so concerned with freedom and privacy, sometimes at the risk of security. And when you are asked those, you know, so I'll give you some examples of the progression of things and some of the things that are fantastic. If you have the devices, and it isn't a great, every time I say Alexa, I know somebody gets angry because I have it in my truck. And when a commercial comes on that mentions Alexa, it switches to Alexa in my truck. So I apologize. I'm saying it so much. But do you guys have those devices at your house?
15: Yeah, I have an Alexa in my office.
0: And what are you? No issue. I mean, you're not worried about privacy.
15: There's been times where we ask her for something like, Alexa, what time it is, or set an alarm, and we notice that she doesn't turn off, and like there's a little ring that illuminates. Yeah. So we have to ask her, Alexa, stop listening to us.
0: But isn't it always listening?
15: I think so.
0: There was a story not long ago that we talked about here on the air, and it was a guy that was a nursing student, and he mentioned that he was very tired, and it responded by saying to him, it's because of all the nursing classes that you're taking or something in that regard. And he said, I never mentioned that I was a nursing student. And it responded by saying, I did a lot of research on you so that I could better help you or better serve you. but I should have let you bring it up first.
15: Mind your business, Alexa.
0: Right. So, but all this stuff, like, I love the fact in my truck, I can verbally say destination street address, destination point of interest, and it will ask me where I want to go. I can either say the address out loud, or I can say the name of the place out loud, or I can ask it, where's the closest Dunkin', or where's the closest whatever. I love that. But it knows where I am every minute that I'm there. I have an app on my phone that tells me exactly where my truck is parked. That's great stuff. But if I know, they know. They know everywhere I've ever been in my map and my navigation app. They know everywhere I've ever been. And now one of the things they're talking about doing that freaks me out, and I don't know, but it's so funny. None of the other stuff does, but this does. They want to put the government to a certain extent. There are people in the government that want to put a kill switch in your vehicle as a safety issue, so that if they say they sell it as a benefit, if your vehicle gets stolen, or if you've committed a crime or someone's committed a crime, instead of a high speed chase, they can just shut the car off or the truck off. That freaks me out a little bit. I don't want them to be able to disable my vehicle. Or how about if you don't pay for it, in order to repossess it, they just shut it off. Does that not freak you guys out
15: That's
0: a little bit?
15: Freaky. I want to control the things that I own.
0: What about you, Elizabeth?
16: Yeah, I think that is really weird. For me, like, when I turn on my car, my GPS does connect, and it'll, like, say where I frequent and be, like, 5 minutes away, and that creeps me out.
0: But with that, and it's interesting. When I get in my truck and I turn it on, one screen, I've got my audio, you know, whatever I'm listening to. That's the main screen. And then off to the side, it shows the map. And what pops up is my home address, because that's the time of day that when I leave here, I normally go there.
16: Yeah.
0: And it tells me how far away I am and how long it's going to take me to get there. So but we're volunteering for that stuff. There's a difference. Does the license plate reader thing, does the flock camera thing, does that worry either one of you?
15: It worries me a little bit.
0: Here's how it worries me. And I'm going to use the Alexa thing we were talking about as the example. What if, and I'm not saying this happens, but what if that technology reads my license plate, which it has every right to do. It's public. They can read my license plate. But what if the technology then has the ability to see who the registered owner is? I'm the registered owner. And then what if they can do research on me for no reason, but they now have all of this information about me? The stuff we just talked about. We know where he goes. We know when he goes. He's a creature of habit. This is how he drives to work. This is how he drives home. Doesn't that worry you guys a little bit?
15: Yeah. Why do they need to know all that?
0: And I don't know that they do. I'm just saying that with everything else we know, like I have in my kitchen, I have Alexa. And when I go home and I'm cooking in the afternoon or something, I've created playlists. I have a country playlist. I have these, and I just tell it just to play my music. But it's always listening. That's the part that gets me, is that I live alone. So the only conversations I'm having are with myself out loud, which I don't want her listening to either.
15: You know what they say? Context is crucial.
0: Yeah.
15: What if Alexa takes something completely out of context?
0: Right.
15: And you get flagged for it in some database.
0: There's videos going back about smartphones. It was a weird conversation I was having with somebody. We were laughing about somebody we know. And I was talking to this person about somebody we know in common and just how quirky and funny they are. And one of the things I told them was that this person tells people they've got a foot fetish. So we were laughing about that and talking about it. All right. The algorithms on my Instagram for the next 3 days, that's all that was popping up.
15: Feet pics.
0: Am I wrong that they're listening to everything you say?
7: I'm assuming that they are. I mean, it's scary to think about that, you know, you could be just having a private conversation with somebody and that happens.
0: There's a video when this was kind of earlier, a few years ago, there was a couple sitting at their kitchen table and they set their phones on the kitchen table. And all they started saying, they didn't have pets. They just started saying cat food, cat litter, cats, cat collars, cat toys, cat this, cat that, open their phones. Everything on social media was an advertisement for pet supplies.
7: That's happened multiple times to me and my friends. Yeah.
0: So on one hand, it's very cool that they tailor what you like. You know, I like the fact that Amazon sends me updates and said, hey, this is available. Do you want to buy this again? Or based on your purchase history, I don't mind that. But it is freaky to think that they're listening to what you're saying for the keywords and your stuff gets tailored to the conversations you're having. That's very strange to me.
7: You kind of think about it in terms of political space, too. You start seeing things that only align with you and, in things like that. Your social media starts listening to that and all of a sudden you're in this echo chamber.
0: I like that, though. I'm kidding. I'm joking. But no, you're right. That's what happens is they tailor what you see to what you say. And if that they can do that, they believe it's better for their supply, you know, their advertisers. But at the same time, man, it can get a little crazy. It gets a little crazy. All right. What we're going to do in a few moments is we're going to go back to talking about the U.S. economy. We'll get to the economy conversation here in just one moment. Hey, if you want to lose the weight and it's time for you to do that, if you're looking in the mirror and you don't like what you see, if you're frustrated that you try to lose the weight and you're not having the success that you wanted, and then you find out you're discouraged and disappointed, Red Mountain Weight Loss wants to show you how they can help you. 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
7: At 10:17, I'm Colton Krolak, and this is what you need to know right now. A major blow to the president's ballroom. An appeals court has ruled Trump must immediately stop construction unless it can get approval from Congress first. The court ruling that each president is a temporary tenant, not the owner of the White House, and that President Trump has no constitutionally assigned authority over the property. The ruling could end up going before the Supreme Court. Data centers have become one of the major issues at the heart of Arizona's race for governor. Sina Kerr, Republican nominee for lieutenant governor, joins the AZ Political Podcast with Jim Sharp and reiterated Representative Andy Biggs' plan for data centers. She says Biggs wants to make sure data centers are built in places approved by voters, supply their own power, and have the necessary technology to not impact water. A body was found floating in the Arizona Canal this morning near 24th Street and Bethany Home Road. Phoenix firefighters say they received a call for a water rescue, and when they arrived around 7:30 a.m., they found a person who was beyond saving. The body has not yet been identified, and the Phoenix Police Department is continuing the investigation. All of our top stories are just 15 minutes away. For more news, go to KTAR.com or the KTAR News app. Look at Wall Street right now. Green in the market all across the board. The Dow Jones up 109 points, S&P 500 up 35, and the NASDAQ up over 250 points. For more money news, visit the Business Center at KTAR.com.
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0: All right, great news. I just mentioned before we have a podcast called Amazing Arizonans, and we seek out these great stories of people, and we had a guest scheduled, and there was some confusion, but we've got them. This is one of my favorite stories because it's somebody I probably would have never met in my life, but I had an opportunity to sit down on the podcast and hear his story and his heart for his community. It is Ralph Velez Jr. He goes by Ramblin' Ralph. Ralph, man, thanks for making time.
24: I'm sorry, man. My alarm was set, and whatever reason, I set it for 9:55 p.m., so I apologize.
0: No, it is no sweat. I'm just glad you're here now. I thank you, first of all, for sitting down and taking the time to be on the podcast with me, learning about you. And I want to get to the community aspect of this first. But would you mind telling us, first of all, the dream of being a ring announcer for combat sports is such a unique dream for people. Where did that come from? Can you explain where the dream came from? And then do you mind telling the unique story of how you finally broke into the business?
24: Yeah, no problem. So 7 years old, I am playing T-ball, and I get my first whiff of WWE wrestling on television, you know, Hulk Hogan, Macho Man era, and I just fell in love with it. I couldn't believe that a guy that was, you know, maybe 5'3", 100 pounds soaking wet could have a voice like that. Howard Finkel.
0: Yeah.
24: And he made 90,000 people go crazy in one event. And from that day forward, I said, okay, this is what I want to do. That's what I'm going to do. And from this day forward, from that day, it's just been a dream of mine, and we're living it. So it's really, really unique situation. 15 years of grinding, and every single day we're up. And matter of fact, right now, as soon as I get done with this, I got a meeting to negotiate a fight in Greece for Floyd Mayweather. And I'm really excited, Mike. And I really appreciate you having me on here.
0: No, and here's what I love about the story is that I'm like you, when you get to do something you love, it's unbelievable. And some of the places you find yourself, can you talk about that moment of realizing you're the voice for Floyd Mayweather? That's got to be a dream for anybody to do that.
24: Yes, most definitely. And, you know, it was kind of a weird situation. So they had a show here in Phoenix. One of my friends was fighting on the show. And this was at that time where I'm just trying to get any gig that I possibly can. Lego competitions, you know, I'm doing anything I could get my hands off, practicing every day. And one of the promoters that was promoting the fight, I called him up. I said, look, I do all the stuff here in Phoenix. I'm your guy, and you don't have to pay me. Just let me do this. And he said, okay, send me a demo. So I went to Radio Shack, and I got a little microphone for $5. I downloaded a couple of apps off of the Napster audio satellite galaxy era back in the day, for those of you that remember that. And I made a scenario where I was announcing in front of 20,000 people, you know, the original AI back in the day.
0: Right.
24: So I sent it over to them, and they loved it. I got to do the fight. The problem was that the fight wasn't a regular club card like it was supposed to. It ended up being ESPN Friday Night Fight. So I kind of made a story for me to get into a situation where it was either put up or shut up. I prayed about it, and lo and behold, we are sitting here today because we absolutely did phenomenal on that show. One of the fighters belonged to Floyd Mayweather on the card. They called me a week and a half later. I thought they were kidding around. And they said, you know, if you don't come, we're going to move on. So I actually took the trip to Vegas, and it was indeed the truth. And 10 and a half years later, not only am I announcing for Floyd Mayweather, but since last time we spoke, the last time I was on your show, I mean, you gave me the good vibes, man, because I ended up announcing for, and I'm now with Top Rank Incorporated, which is the biggest promoter in boxing history. So it's been phenomenal. I'm so blessed and so thankful for guys like you and platforms like yourself to be able to step away from your everyday show topics and to bring me in. I know you've had some big guests on your show, and I'm just very blessed and thankful to be on it.
0: Didn't you just do a big project recently? Did you do something with Mike Tyson, or did you do what did you do?
24: I did. So they called me and asked if he has a trade school here, believe it or not. So yeah. Mike Tyson owns a trade school in Phoenix.
0: Right.
24: And he has three of them. So they're like, hey, we want to, you know, you're from here, you're local. Do you want to come and announce them to his kids? I'm like, phenomenal. Don't pay me nothing. This is for the children. I'm in. And I did so well that they asked me to go and announce his big amateur showcase that he has in Vegas every year. And now we're going to take that show worldwide. So now I'm pretty much the voice of the Mike Tyson Invitational. So it's one thing after another. Pretty lucky.
0: I've never been jealous of anybody else's success. I am always an appreciative person. I love to see other people succeed. I'm a little jealous about the Tyson thing. Mike Tyson is my dream interview. I love his story so much, of how he's overcome from being a kid and demonized and then a hero again. And then he just has a heart for people now. It's a dream of mine to meet him someday.
24: Well, I'll tell you what, since you were able to do this for me a second time, I'll make sure that my friends that are connected to him will make that happen for
0: that
24: you.
0: Would be,
24: you got to give me a little bit.
0: That would be awesome. And lastly, my last question for you has to do with the community service aspect. I was really touched by your humility, but your heart for the kids in the community where you grew up. That message of, if I can do it, you can do it, has got to motivate some of these young people. Can you just talk about where that comes from?
24: Sure. Like, I grew up in South Phoenix, and when I grew up during my teens and in my 20s, it was basically, you know, you're a statistic in that area. I mean, the area has grown so much. Housing values, neighborhoods have gone from, you know, gang war zones to million-dollar homes, and I'm so thankful that I'm able to give back to that community. I actually moved back into that community so I can be there for the kids. We're doing tournaments, amateur tournaments. I got an Arizona Summit coming up that I'm trying to, you know, raise at least 50 grand for, because I want to give back to these kids. If I could have the 50 grand to give it to them, absolutely 100% I would do it, but this is important for them. I'm trying to keep them off of the street. If it's by self-defense, if it's by teaching these kids in classes, and in lectures by people that have been through it, like myself, and you too can come from Central and Southern or Baseline and 7th Street and make it out of there and become somebody. If I can do it, they can do it. And why not them? So I'm full-fledged back in the community, 100%.
0: Ralph, it is you are certainly, this is why we have the Amazing Arizona segment in the podcast. You certainly do qualify. Thanks for your time today. I wish you the best of luck, and I hope we can stay in touch.
24: Oh, absolutely. You're a friend of mine now forever, and let's go to work, both of us.
0: All right, man. Thanks, Ralph. That is Ramblin' Ralph. Check him out on the podcast. And it's just it's a great segment of the show. Coming up, we are going to give you an opportunity to jump in with a great cause. We'll do that here in just one moment. Sweet James, if you are injured due to someone else's negligence, you are going to need an attorney. I say this every single day. I say it in my private life. I actually was asked in a group setting, does anybody know a lawyer? And I said, what's going on? And they told me what happened. Their daughter had been in a crash. Daughter was still in the hospital, and the insurance companies were already reaching out to them. They said, we're not litigious people, but they're forcing us. We need a lawyer. And I said, you absolutely do. And I hooked them up with Sweet James. They are just the best. When I got injured last year in a crash, I also contacted them. 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I would never tell you I was if I wasn't. 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Well, they've been named Best Attorneys in America. 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
2: It's 10:33. I'm Colton Krolak. President Trump signed two executive orders yesterday, one limiting the number of people eligible for U.S. citizenship after being born in the U.S., and another focused on stopping people from coming to the U.S. to give birth. Political analyst Chuck Todd joined Arizona's Morning News to explain why these executive orders don't make much sense.
3: The Supreme Court has already said you can't do this by executive order. This is just him, I guess, virtue signaling to a certain faction of his base.
2: Todd adds that Trump's recent actions are certainly not helping the Republican Party ahead of elections.
1: KTAR News. Water Watch.
4: We use less water today than we did 50 years ago.
2: Arizona leaders say our state's water report card should be getting us more Colorado River, not less.
5: After a federal proposal that delivers a blow to Arizona's allotment of Colorado River water, Representative Greg Stanton tells Arizona's Morning News that we've been doing our part as a state.
4: I think Arizona has been by far the most responsible state of all of the seven basin states with regard to water conservation.
5: He says the cuts proposed for Arizona don't reflect our population or economic growth, especially compared to upper basin states who have not had to sacrifice as much water in previous agreements. Anna Ulp, KTAR News.
2: 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Let's head on over to John Roller.
6: All right. Thank you very much, Colton. Well, we've got a new crash, 83rd Avenue and Indian School Road over on the west side, 19th Avenue and Pima Street. That is south of the Durango Curve. Watch for a crash there. And Pima and Dynamite, we've got a very serious crash. Scottsdale Police asking you to avoid that intersection. John Roller, KTAR News.
2: Today, slight chance of rain, mostly sunny, though, with a high of 112. Tonight, clear, low of 88. And tomorrow, mostly sunny, high of 113. 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
8: You know how much I love St. Mary's Food Bank. We call them the OG because they were the original food bank in America, and nobody does it better, in my opinion. But being able to purchase five meals for a dollar is what they are known for, squeezing every penny out of every donated dollar, every minute out of every donated hour. They just do it right, and I love what they do. This time of year, they need the help because when the snowbirds are gone, it's not the holidays, it's not front of mind, but they are still working hard every single day to feed people. They have an event coming up called Canstruction, which is very cool. I was there as a judge a couple of years ago. I'll be judging the event again. So to tell you a little bit more about it is Jerry from St. Mary's Food Bank. Man, it's good to talk to you again.
9: Mike, good to be with you.
8: So tell me about Canstruction. Tell me what it is. Explain to people what they're going to see when they go out.
9: Yeah, we've been doing this for about 19 years, and it's very cool. There are 10 teams of architecture, engineering, and construction firms, and they used canned food to put together these incredible structures, and you've seen them. They can be 10 feet wide, 10 feet tall, 10 feet deep. And they use thousands and thousands of cans. Last year, we had 42,000 cans that were used by the 10 teams. All of that goes to St. Mary's Food Bank. And over the last 18 years, it's been over 800,000 pounds of food that have they get a chance to use their incredible expertise to build these massive structures. It's a competition. There are several categories, but there's also a People's Choice Award where people can vote. For a dollar donation to the food bank, you can vote on your favorite for what's called the People's Choice Award. So it's happening at Arrowhead Mall. The building starts tomorrow morning, but the structures will be up for about 2 weeks. There's 10 structures, and they'll be up all through the mall. So you have an opportunity to go and look at these structures. And it's not just the shape of them themselves, but they all tell a story. If you use your cell phone and look at the structures, they all have incredible designs and words on the inside of them. It's just amazing. These guys work for months and months and months to do test builds and to come up with exactly the right color cans to make everything work. And it's really an incredible event. I've been doing this for about 10 years, and each year it just gets more and more amazing.
8: What was remarkable about it for me the first time I was there was you're looking at it with the naked eye, and you see it's pretty amazing what they're doing. But when you look through the cell phone, it changes, and it's different. And that's the incredible part, is that it's almost like a hidden message. But when you, and I don't know what the technology is, but it's remarkable how the work that they do. And I love the fact that the public is invited to judge, because I think when they go out and see it, it's hard to describe, obviously, on the air, but to see these things constructed is remarkable. And how many of them are with these 10 teams, it's just incredible what they come up with.
9: Yeah, it's amazing to see what they do and how long this takes. I mean, how long it's done on the computer before you start going to a test build. And a lot of these test builds are secretive. They don't want one team knowing what the other team is building. This year's theme is canimals, which means all of the can structures are representing different animals. I know they have a hippo out there this year, Gila monster, octopuses, rattlesnakes, jellyfish, all kinds of different great things. And if you're looking for something fun for your kids to do indoors when the temperatures are really heavy, you just see the kids look and see how this is built. Anybody who's ever put two Legos together can appreciate what these construction people are doing. And you just see the kids with their mouths open to just looking at these different structures and really enjoying what these teams have put together.
8: But raising money for St. Mary's Food Bank, raising awareness, getting the donations of the cans, this is a win all the way around for everybody involved. If people want to learn more about this program and learn more about St. Mary's, and if they want to donate, this is a great time to be mindful of it and just to make a small donation or a large one if you can to St. Mary's, because the summertime months, this is your toughest time, isn't it?
9: Absolutely, without a doubt. And again, you can vote. You can go to constructionphoenix.org and vote on your favorite. $1. We ask $1 donation for every vote. Last year, we had over 10,000 people vote. So 10,000 different votes. So that's $10,000 raised. That's an extra 100,000 meals to St. Mary's Food Bank on top of all this food that we get. 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It's all canned rice, canned beans, canned vegetables. 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So not only do they build these structures, but they give us the food that we need to give out to families.
8: So it's constructionphoenix.org?
9: Right, constructionphoenix.org. The building starts tomorrow. If you want to watch these structures come out, get built from the ground up, it starts at about 9 a.m. tomorrow. They have 6 hours to finish their constructions. So that'll all be going on tomorrow. And then that day through beginning Sunday through Friday, August 21st, those structures will be up in the mall. You'll have an opportunity to see them and to vote on your favorite.
8: Jerry, it's always great to catch up with you. I love what you guys do. You know that. And I hope to see you guys soon. I'd like to bring a group back in to volunteer once again so people can see the great work you do as well.
9: All right, I'll catch back with you on that, Mike. Thanks for the time.
8: All right, thanks. That is Jerry Brown from St. Mary's Food Bank, and it's called Canstruction. It's a unique fundraiser. Happens every summer. They're doing it at the Arrowhead Mall. Construction begins tomorrow. Canstructionphoenix.org. You can vote once the structures are up. Donate $1. Donate some money. I think it's a win-win all the way around for everybody involved. What we're going to do in a moment, we had an update on what's going on in the Middle East. And we've also got to talk about the U.S. economy a little bit. All these things are still going to come up on the show, so please stick around for it. 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
2: At 10:46, I'm Colton Krolak, and this is what you need to know right now. An appeals court has ruled President Trump must immediately stop construction on his White House ballroom until getting approval from Congress. The court ruling that each president is a temporary tenant, not the owner of the White House, and that President Trump has no constitutionally assigned authority over the property. The ruling could end up going before the Supreme Court. The Arizona Cardinals played the Carolina Panthers last night in the annual Hall of Fame game ahead of tomorrow night's Hall of Fame induction ceremony. The Cardinals' own Larry Fitzgerald will be one of 6 earning their gold jackets. Fitzgerald is an 11-time Pro Bowler, second all-time in both catches and receiving yards. He spent all 17 years of his NFL career here in the Valley. A body was found floating in the Arizona Canal this morning near 24th Street and Bethany Home Road. Phoenix firefighters say they received a call for a water rescue, and when they arrived around 7:30 in the morning, they found a person who was beyond life-saving. The body has not yet been identified, and Phoenix PD is continuing its investigation. All of our top stories are just 15 minutes away. For more news, go to KTAR.com or the KTAR News app.
25: Arizona license number 222-486.
0: My name is Frank. I'm a retired Phoenix property crimes and burglary detective.
3: My name is Roxanne, and this is my daughter, Jacqueline. 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
8: All right. There are things I understand intellectually, even if I don't agree with them, I can understand them. And there are things that I don't. And this is one of them that I absolutely do not understand. Now we've got courts saying that the president has to stop the building of a ballroom at the White House. I just did a quick search, and I hope you'll do the same thing. I just did a quick search, presidents that have remodeled the White House. So, I don't know that this one qualifies, but James Madison from 1814 to 1817 rebuilt the mansion after British

sense. There are so many things that when I say I understand, but I don't agree, there are so many other things to be critical of this president for, take him to court for, sue him for. Our attorney general's making a career out of suing the president. How is this one of them? I mean, this doesn't make any sense to pick another fight. So now a court says he's got to get congressional approval. I don't know that this is, maybe it's happened. Someone out there is probably a much more of a historian than I am, where other members of Congress, where Congress has come in or organizations have stepped in and said that you have to ask permission. And they say they're just stewards of the property. They are just stewards of the property. But Truman gutted the place. If you haven't seen the pictures of what Truman did, literally the exterior walls were standing. So what is this about? And this is just about him. And I don't care that people dislike him, but as a taxpayer, we look like children. We just do. The way we treat each other, we look like children. And then when something genuine, when there's a genuine thing that comes along, people roll their eyes. When you look at what happened to the other day when Dr. Fauci pleads the Fifth Amendment 111 times, and now we're arguing about whether or not we should do an investigation, it is absolutely, it boggles my mind. The very guy that said that the reward far outweighs the risk to fund gain-of-function research at the very lab where the virus came from, and then controlled the narrative that it was probably transmitted to a human being from a bat at a wet market. At the entire time, he was writing in his journal that there were questions that it could have been a lab leak. You don't think that that should be investigated? Well, it's the abuse of the DOJ, and this is where it is mind-boggling that we do this to each other so much that I got a message from someone the other day. He pleaded the Fifth 111 times. He had immunity. I mean, he's got a pardon. Aren't we curious? Well, what about this? What about when this happened? And what about it? COVID-19 cost trillions of dollars in the world. Lives were lost. Kids' educations may not recover for two generations because of this, at least one. And nobody wants answers? After 9/11, the 9/11 Commission was put together to look at what happened and how this happened and how we didn't see it coming. And made suggestions on improvements. You don't think that we should be doing that with how we handled COVID? Whether it was handled the right way or the wrong way, where the places were that were successful and they were unsuccessful, and next time we should do that more and we should never do that again? You don't think that that's warranted? But especially after we saw the other day with Anthony Fauci and what we're hearing and seeing, that his diary, his personal journal, contradicted what he was saying publicly. You don't think that that would be a valuable conversation to find out if this was either an intentional or an unintentional leak from a laboratory in Wuhan, China, where we were funding, Dr. Fauci was funding gain-of-function research of the very virus that came out? You don't think that that's a valuable investigation? But what we're going to do is we're going to sue the president to stop construction of a ballroom, because this is new, right? No, this has never happened. What's he doing? Well, that's the ignorance that is played upon. I mean, people are having their ignorance played upon. I just did, during the news broadcast, I heard them bring this story up again. I jumped on a search engine, and it said, I just typed in presidents that have remodeled the White House. In 3 seconds, I just gave you a list that popped up with AI. In 3 seconds. You mean to tell me that I'm the only person in the entire media that has looked up the fact that all these other presidents have made major renovations? It's just, there are things you do
and there are things you have

0: don't need to do. This is one of those things that's completely unnecessary. Coming up in the final hour of our week, we're going to talk about schools and making changes that are going to be good for kids. We've got Did You Hear This? We've got an economic update and a story roundup. That's how we're going to end our week. We're going to do that here in a few moments. Stick around.
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6: It's 11 o'clock, good Friday morning. I'm John Roller.
7: With time, fires over the middle to Fitz, caught at the 45, 50, Fitz is loose, 40, 30, goodbye, 10, 5, Cardinals lead, touchdown, Larry Fitzgerald.
6: The Arizona Cardinals played the Carolina Panthers in Canton, Ohio last night, where this year's 6 Hall of Fame inductees, including the Valley's very own Larry Fitzgerald, will officially be inducted into the Pro Football Hall of Fame tomorrow. Fitzgerald is an Arizona legend, an 11-time Pro Bowler, and second all-time in catches and receiving yards. He spent all 17 years of his NFL career right here in the Valley. He explains why he never chose to leave.
8: You know, to be able to say that Arizona is now my home and my community, you know, that's a blessing to be able to have that. And I'm very thankful. And it's not a day that goes by that I'm not aware of it. And it's not something I think about.
6: Meanwhile, the Cardinals looked very solid in preseason action last night, especially third round pick quarterback Carson Beck, who completed 15 of 19 passes for 188 yards and a touchdown. A reported clash between President Trump and Secretary of Defense Pete Hegseth over the ongoing war in Iran.
9: The Washington Post, among with other outlets, reported this week that President Trump vented at Pete Hegseth over the country's dwindling munition stockpile and its impact on the war with Iran. But free-range political analyst Chuck Todd joined Arizona's Morning News to say this has actually been a problem for a while, well before the war started.
10: This has been a problem, honestly, for the last couple of years, ever since this aid to Ukraine, and it wasn't an issue until we started a war with Iran.
9: President Trump has denied these reports, saying on True Social yesterday that, quote, the fake news, as usual, is spreading false and completely unfounded rumors. Pat Ciugolini, KTAR News.
11: You cannot blow off the Attorney General's office.
6: The Arizona Attorney General's office will release the results of its investigation into an alleged pay-to-play scheme involving Governor Katie Hobbs before the November election.
12: Attorney General Chris Mays opened an investigation into Hobbs' ties to a state contractor that donated $400,000 to benefit Hobbs and the Democratic Party. Mays declined to say whether Hobbs would sit for a formal interview before the probe wraps up.
11: When we have a result in this investigation, we will make an announcement. And we are near the end of the investigation.
12: May's office has been seeking an interview with the governor for most of the year, but no date has been set. Heidi Hommel, KTAR News.
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6: Unfairly restricting Arizona's access to Colorado River water could be a national security risk. That's what Arizona U.S. Representative Greg Stanton telling Arizona's Morning News following a proposal from the federal government that includes the biggest cut to Arizona's water allotment yet.
14: If you hurt economic development here in Arizona, it doesn't stay in Arizona. It hurts the entire national economy and our national defense, because so much of what happens in the semiconductor industry advances U.S. national security.
6: He says our state has a history of responsible water stewardship, which he hopes makes the case for limiting any further cuts.
15: Our community has real concerns and some real fears about the way federal law enforcement is showing up.
6: In the Phoenix Office of Accountability and Transparency receiving 12 reports of potentially illegal activity by federal agents. Now, those complaints submitted via a tool created in May, allowing locals to share interactions with federal law enforcement. One complaint has already been referred to the Arizona Attorney General's office. 10 more are expected to follow. And let's get a check on the Valley roadways right now. Live in the Valley Chevy Dealers Traffic Center, we've got a new crash in Scottsdale. This is at Hayden Road and Redfield. Also a crash in Chandler, Arizona Avenue and Pecos. And that earlier crash in North Scottsdale at Pima and Dynamite, that crash has cleared. Valley weather for today, well, it's going to be hot once again. We do have a 10% chance of showers. Our expected high today, 112 degrees tonight, clear with an overnight low of 88 degrees, and right now it's 101 degrees in Tempe. 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
0: All right, final hour of our week, at least on the air. We got more to do after the show, but our final hour on the air for the week. Appreciate you spending some time with us. Talked about schools earlier. Two big stories, or two that I think are big stories. One of them has to do with Mesa Public Schools. I like when the districts are listening to the parents, and I think in this case, they are responding to what the parents are looking for. I pulled it from the Arizona Republic. The largest school district in Arizona welcomed tens of thousands of students. Parents had voiced concern with the size of the district's high schools, and Mesa Public Schools officials responded with Franklin High School and Shepherd College Prep, both with smaller high school footprint. I think that's an amazing response to what parents want. You know, it goes back to the school choice and the battle over ESAs and everything else that's going on. And I see things differently, and I wish that there would be more discussion of the two sides of an issue, because there are two sides to every issue. I love to have the people on that disagree with me. And I've talked about this issue of school choice and schools in general. There's an organization called Save Our Schools, which is opposite of me on just about everything. But one of their leaders, Beth Lewis with Save Our Schools, been a frequent guest on. She's always been gracious. She's very smart. And we don't agree, but we do have conversations. I think that's the best way to approach anything. So when it comes to these things like school choice, like the ESA program, people are complaining about waste, fraud, and abuse. I don't blame you. I don't want to see any waste, fraud, or abuse in any government program. But the idea that the program should be diminished or shut down because there have been people that have done the wrong thing, either on purpose or accidentally, is a ridiculous idea that we don't do with any other government program. But in addition to that, isn't there another way to look at school choice and say, wait a minute, this program has exploded in popularity. The voters and the taxpayers want it. Over 100,000 families are now taking advantage of school choice. And while wealthy people are paying for tuition, it's their tax dollars. Wealthy people that send their kids to private school, generally speaking, pay more in property taxes because they have bigger, more expensive houses. So their property taxes have been paying for district schools while their children are going to private schools that they're also paying for decades. That doesn't seem fair to me. But also the school choice conversation is because for whatever reason you believe, district schools have been underperforming for as long as I've been paying attention. And I've been paying attention for a long time. I've been here for over 30 years, 31 and a half years now. So the idea that district schools are somehow succeeding is false. And the fact that ESAs and money from ESAs is causing schools to underperform is also false. Because it wasn't ESAs that made schools fail. It was failing schools that created the expansion of ESAs. So what MESA is doing here is exactly what I had hoped ESAs were going to do. And that is districts, smart districts, are instead of fighting and trying to get rid of ESAs or limit ESAs, just be a better school. Just respond to what parents are asking for. Change the model. Parents love charter schools. That doesn't mean every charter school is a good one. It doesn't mean that every charter school that was started by good people for the right reasons. Absolutely not. There are bad actors everywhere. But it doesn't mean that the idea isn't a great one, that there are thriving, really good charter schools. There are. It doesn't mean that everybody that homeschools or uses ESA money is going to take the ESA dollars and spend them wisely. Doesn't mean that either. But do you think the districts are? Why do we have more and more districts we find out about every year that are so far in the red they probably should be or already are in receivership? So what's good for the goose? I love the conversation about oversight. I'm an oversight hawk. I think every government program should be line itemed. We should have people that are really good at auditing go over every expenditure in every government program. I think that's phenomenal. But why just single out the ESA program? And if the ESA parents should have to answer for everything they spend your money on, shouldn't the districts? Shouldn't the school boards and the superintendents that buy the curriculum and spend the money, shouldn't we ask, why are you doing that? Tell me why that was a good idea. I mentioned a school district the last time I talked about this, that in the same fiscal year, and I heard from them, it's two different budgets. I don't care if it's two different budgets, but what I say is accurate. They cut transportation, which are buses. They cut the busing into their schools because they needed to save $400,000. And that same year, they spent $400,000 sending staff to a professional development retreat in Las Vegas. Should that be looked at? Is that considered by many parents as a worthwhile and legitimate expenditure? They defended it. What great, you know, but what they don't tell you is that you can get that support of professional development at little or no cost to the schools at all locally, and they will go to this, they will go to you. So there are options that cost a lot less money. Shouldn't the parents know that? Shouldn't that be part of the oversight of schools? The other big story, I think, is that the Head Start program for underprivileged kids and the preschool and, you know, it's early learning programs to give kids a jump started in education. The Trump administration wants to have more local control and give more control over this to the districts, to the local communities. I think that's fantastic. It is those local jurisdictions that have a better idea, I would think, of what an individual district or students need, what the challenges are for early education for these kids. Sometimes it's language. Sometimes it's other learning disabilities. Sometimes it's, but how does Washington, D.C. have any idea what Arizona needs? That's any different than New Mexico or California or Nevada or Massachusetts. They have no idea. So local control is a great thing. We should be watching every dollar that's spent, every minute that's spent, and what are kids doing when they're in school? And if we did that, we would have no need for ESAs, no need for charter schools. There is a reason why states across this country are sprinting towards school choice. And I don't know all of the details about what Mesa Public Schools does. I don't know them. I don't know people on the board. I haven't had a conversation with their superintendent. But if you're responding to when you hear the community say we're concerned about the size of the footprint of these schools, we like the idea of a smaller footprint. And Mesa Public Schools says, you know what? If the families want this, let's give it to them. That to me is exactly what ESAs are for. When the school choice parents are saying, we're not being listened to, or we don't like the direction of, or we don't like the results of, for whatever reason, so we're going to take the money in our children and find another option. If the districts are saying, no, hang on, we have what you need here. Why go outside of the district? We're right here. We're listening. We have a college prep school. Your child's going to go to college. We are going to get them in that direction. We're going to make sure they're taking the courses and they're on a pathway that gives them a great resume to get into a really good college. Okay, no need for me to go outside the district now. I think this is terrific. I hope it is terrific. I hope it is going to work really well for them because I think it would be fantastic. All right, what we're going to do in just a moment is we are going to do Did You Hear This? We do it every day at 11:20. We'll do that here in just a moment. Moving Team 6, in the next move you make, I don't know what moving day is like for you, but I hate it. I hate the packing. I hate the unpacking. I hate the loading of the truck. I hate the unloading of the truck. 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
6: At 11:16, I'm John Roller, and this is what you need to know right now. Phoenix police working to identify a body that was found floating in the Arizona Canal this morning, right near 24th Street and Bethany Home Road. Phoenix firefighters say they received a call for a water rescue, and when they arrived around 7:30 this morning, they found a person who was beyond resuscitation. Again, Phoenix police are working to identify that body. Arizona Attorney General's office wrapping up its investigation into Governor Katie Hobbs over an alleged pay-to-play scheme with a state contractor that donated $400,000 to benefit Hobbs's and the Democratic Party. It's unclear if Hobbs will be interviewed before the probe wraps up. And one new executive order from President Trump bans birth tourism, where a pregnant woman comes to the U.S. to give birth to an American citizen. Another new order limits eligibility for citizenship at birth. The U.S. Supreme Court threw out the president's last attempt to limit birthright citizenship 2 months ago. All of our top stories are just 15 minutes away. You can go to KTAR.com or the KTAR News app. And let's take a look at Wall Street right now. We are green across the board. Right now, the S&P 500 is up 29 to 7,739. NASDAQ, big day on NASDAQ, 235 points in the green. And the Dow Jones Industrial Average is up 50 at 53,933. 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
0: All right, let's catch up on the headlines. Did you hear this?
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25: All righty, Mike. There's another restaurant having problems with produce. Salad chain Sweet Green has joined Chipotle and Qdoba saying they proactively removed tainted jalapeno peppers. ABC's Laura Spencer has more.
1: FDA tracing the outbreak that has sickened 375 people across 27 states to jalapenos from Mexico, supplied by Coast Citrus Distributors, which sent the jalapenos to restaurants and food service companies nationwide, but not to grocery stores.
25: Mike, it seems like there is a new food health crisis every day now. What's with our nation's food?
0: I don't know.
25: Are you worried about the safety of things we eat?
0: I got to tell you, this salmonella poisoning with jalapenos just sounds painful. I'm just going to leave it there. It just sounds painful. My concern was, of course, is this intentional? Was there some kind of sabotage with everything we saw with Cyclospora? I'm not a conspiracy theorist, but people have to be asking that question, whether it's our water supply or our food supply or people doing this intentionally. I'm glad they've narrowed it down and where they know it's from. Now they can, you know, they can get rid of that, those bad crops. But yeah, of course, I was concerned and I have no idea what's going on. But at least we now know where it came from and we can move forward. I hope this is the last we hear of this.
25: And horrific scenes in Thailand where a student opened fire at a high school outside Bangkok, killing at least 5 people and wounding more than 20. ABC News foreign correspondent Britt Clinette has details.
2: Thai police say the suspect killed his grandparents at home before going on this rampage at his school on the outskirts of Bangkok. Authorities saying he used a 9mm handgun belonging to his grandfather. This is the second deadly school shooting in Thailand this year, now renewing calls for tighter gun control.
25: This is another instance of a child using a family-owned gun and taking it to school, Mike. You're one of the bigger supporters of the Second Amendment that I know. How important is firearm safety to avoid situations like this?
0: You know, it's interesting because when I was married, my wife had 2 daughters and they were young when I met her. They were 15 and 10 when I met her. And I had never been in that situation before, but we had firearms. And 2 things we did was we kept them locked up. And then the other part of it was we took them out shooting with us and we taught them how to shoot and we took away the mystery of firearms. This seems like a completely different case. Obviously, if you're going to murder your grandparents and then murder strangers, there's something going on mentally. I'm as concerned or as curious. Were there signs ahead of time? And I know in these mass shootings, we see this all the time. In the case of Marjory Stoneman Douglas High School in South Florida, they actually called the school shooter school shooter. That was his nickname. And many kids said when it happened, they knew who did it. So that intervention there when there is somebody dealing with seriously, dangerously mental illness is one thing. But yes, it's about gun safety. It's about parents making sure we go after parents if they don't lock up their car keys when a kid gets old enough to sneak the car out. We should be doing the same thing when it comes to this. You are listening to Did You Hear This? Every day at this time to catch up on big headlines.
25: A New Mexico judge has now ordered Meta, the company behind platforms like Facebook, Instagram, and WhatsApp, to pay $567 million after it was found liable for contributing to the mental health crisis in children. That's on top of the $375 million a jury ordered Meta to pay earlier in the case. ABC's Sophie Flay has more.
4: The ruling says Meta intentionally used features such as endless scrolling, autoplay, notifications, and content recommendations to keep users on its platforms longer. Finding those features played a role in higher rates of depression, eating disorders, and suicide risk among young people. The court also said the platforms contributed to child sexual exploitation.
25: That's a lot of dough, Mike.
0: Yeah.
25: Meta announced that they promised to appeal, but has the damage been done? Is that the right price tag for a supposed child mental health crisis?
0: I am really confused by this. You know, sometimes I think there's personal responsibility that has to be taken, not with kids, but with adults. And if you aren't policing what your children are doing, how do you blame it on corporations? Because if you don't know it's dangerous, I understand that. But how much screen time do you allow your kids to have? Do you lock up your liquor when your kids get old enough to pull the tricks we did with liquor when we were kids? And, you know, I had a friend and I never had a drink when I was in high school. It wasn't my thing, but I had a friend who used to drink their parents' alcohol, but they would drink the vodka because they could put water in the bottle and fill it back up to where it was before. I mean, kids are going to do stupid things, and protecting your children from themselves sometimes is a necessary thing to do. If there's corporate responsibility and they need a lesson to make changes, I think that's terrific. But at some point, parents also have to be the intervention first and make sure no matter what it is, things that can be used for really good can be used for bad. And you got to oversee your kids. That's another example of it.
25: And last night, our Arizona Cardinals took the field against the Carolina Panthers in the NFL's Hall of Fame game. While we didn't get the win, the offense might be in good hands.
5: Carson Beck in the Cards, hits out the five.
25: Rookie quarterback Carson Beck out of the U.
0: Of course.
25: He had himself a game, Mike. I'll throw out some stats for you football fans. He completed 15 of 19 passes, and he threw for 188 yards, and you just heard his one touchdown. Mike, what were your thoughts, and what do you think the season's going to look like?
0: Listen, you can't get too excited because he was playing against a really vanilla defense. That's what they do in spring training. In preseason, he was playing against a lot of guys that probably are not going to make the squad by the time the preseason's over. But there is no doubt that the questions about the rookie quarterback being able to make the throws downfield and intermediate passes, make good decisions, throw the ball away when the play breaks instead of taking a sack or getting an interception. He did answer all those questions. He looks like an NFL quarterback in the making. I don't think they're going to crown him now as going to be the franchise quarterback, but they certainly aren't going to get rid of him. And I think that he made a very, very good first step. I was really proud to see him do it. I am such a fan of the U. I've been such a fan of his what he did last season. I'm glad he's carrying it forward. He seems to be smart enough. He's certainly big enough, and he's starting to make the good decision. So I was really happy with what he did, but you can't get overexcited about it just yet. Let's see how it all plays out. Man, I'm glad you finished with Carson Beck, right? What do you think? What do you think, Roller, my Miami friend?
6: No, the Hurricanes are my second favorite football team.
0: But next to who?
6: Well, Ohio State, which I know you hate.
0: How could you be both?
6: Come on, because my dad went to Ohio State, moved down to Miami to bet on the horses, and that's when I was born. So I watched Ted Hendricks and Chuck Foreman. I watched in the Orange Bowl, grew up in the Orange Bowl. Yeah. But anyway, I was impressed. I watched that first drive, and they were pinned back to, what, inside the two-yard line. Yeah. And he marched them right down the field. That opened up the running game, but I thought, you know, like you said, he had the look, he got his checkdowns, he found his receivers, and that opened up the running game. I was really encouraged. I was impressed.
0: And they did this. We talked about what he was playing against, but he didn't have Love. His starting running back was not in the game. He didn't have Marvin Harrison Jr. in the game. He wasn't throwing to the number one receiver. So he did his job with those people on the field. I thought it was a great first step.
6: Well, you hear when rookies come into the NFL that the game seems so much faster to them when they step to the different level. I thought when just looking at him as he walked up to, you know, take snaps, I thought he was in full control. I was really impressed. I think he's a keeper.
0: And when it comes to rookies, you just never know what they're going to be like anyway. Do you know who holds the single season interception record for quarterbacks?
6: I want to say it was Brett Favre.
0: Peyton Manning.
6: Peyton Manning. Yeah, okay. He threw like five. Terry Bradshaw.
0: Yeah. But then look what he turned out to be. So you just never know. We'll see. I'm not comparing him to Manning yet, but it's just way early. But he did answer the first test, which was very good. Coming up in just a moment, we are going to talk about a Gallup poll on the U.S. economy. Next.
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6: At 11:34, I'm John Roller. Here's what we're following this hour. There were reports this week that President Trump confronted Pete Hegseth over the country's dwindling munitions stockpile and its impact on the war with Iran. But free-range political analyst Chuck Todd joins Arizona Morning News to say this has actually been a problem well before the conflict started.
26: This has been a problem, honestly, for the last couple of years, ever since this aid to Ukraine. And it wasn't an issue until we started a war with Iran.
6: President Trump has denied these reports, saying on Truth Social yesterday that, quote, the fake news, as usual, is spreading false and completely unfounded rumors, adding that he is happy with the job that Hegseth is doing.
16: KTAR News. Water Watch.
14: We use less water today than we did 50 years ago.
6: Arizona leaders say our state's water report card should be getting us more Colorado River water, not less.
27: After a federal proposal that delivers a blow to Arizona's allotment of Colorado River water, Representative Greg Stanton tells Arizona's Morning News that we've been doing our part as a state.
14: I think Arizona has been by far the most responsible state of all of the seven basin states with regard to water conservation.
27: He says the cuts proposed for Arizona don't reflect our population or economic growth, especially compared to upper basin states who have not had to sacrifice as much water in previous agreements. Anna Ulp, KTAR News.
6: And a 23-year-old Avondale man has been arrested on suspicion of luring a 15-year-old minor for sexual exploitation.
15: Xavier Vitella has also been charged with attempted sexual conduct with a minor and contributing to the delinquency of a minor, according to Scottsdale Police. He's being held on a $100,000 bond. Scottsdale PD say Vitella was arrested after reports of inappropriate comments with minors online, after which detectives reviewed digital evidence and then served a search warrant to Vitella's home in Avondale. The investigation, they add, is still ongoing as that evidence is analyzed. Brandon King, KTER News.
6: And let's get a check on traffic right now, live from the Valley Chevy Dealers Traffic Center. Don't forget, we do have lane restrictions on the northbound State Route 51 from Highland to Coulter. It also looks like we might have a minor crash inside of that construction zone. That's not going to help the backup. Just lean to the left to get around that. Had an earlier crash southbound I-17 south of the stack right near Grant Street. That has cleared away. And don't forget, we've got a full closure this weekend of the eastbound lanes of I-10 from 99th Avenue to 75th Avenue. That goes until Monday morning. Valley weather for today, mostly sunny. We do have a slight chance of showers. 112 degrees are expected high tonight. Clear skies, overnight low 88 degrees. And already we bumped it up to 103 degrees at Sky Harbor. 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
0: All right, pretty interesting study that was done by the Gallup people, and it's one of the reasons why I like working in this building with so many people younger than me, different walks of life. It's kind of a good study. So either one of you guys, if you want to answer, feel free. When it comes to free markets, whether it's free enterprise, capitalism, socialism, do you have friends, especially you, Elizabeth, because you're the youngest here. Do you still have friends that are kind of looking in that world where they think socialism is a good idea, free healthcare, housing? Is that a thing in the group of people you know?
17: I would say not really, but you do hear some people like talking about that. But I would say not much.
0: When you were, where did you go to school?
17: Here.
0: Yeah,
17: in
0: but
17: Phoenix,
0: yeah. No, but what college did you go to?
17: Oh, I went to ASU.
0: You went to ASU. So both of you did. Did you encounter much of that when you were on campus at ASU? You're not working. You're not on the air.
25: No, not much.
0: Turn on the
25: there
0: mic.
25: You go. Jeez.
0: The producer of the show.
25: Good Lord.
0: Because we have this impression of college campuses of this being this liberal, everybody's marching and it's all, and so, but it's not really that way. I mean, there are people there, but it's not the predominant political ideology
17: right.
0: there, is it?
17: Right.
25: No.
17: Mm-mm.
0: And do you think it's because of what both of you studied that makes it a little bit different, or you know what I'm asking?
17: Yeah, I would say not really, because I kind of had two majors that were kind of on, like, stereotypically on different sides of the political sphere.
0: Okay.
17: And I didn't really encounter it much.
0: That's good. I mean, because that's what we'd hope anyway. You should be able to come with your political ideologies, but there shouldn't be in any education level an indoctrination of one side or the other.
25: Right.
0: This study is interesting because overwhelmingly people had this positive image of free enterprise versus capitalism, but they all had their advantages. And fortunately, the least popular of any of them is socialism. And when we look at the reason why I brought this up is because we're arguing about the economy. People are very weary of what inflation has done. We lived through COVID. A lot of people lost a lot of things when it came to COVID financially. A lot of rebuilding that happened. There was a lot of hiring, but the people had to rebuild their lives. When you saw the extreme inflation that we've had, now it's ticked back up. It looked like it was going to fall close to that 2% where they wanted to be. And then we saw the war break out in February. And so since then, fuel prices have been elevated, still a little bit up. It's up about 53 cents right now, about 0.7% right now today at $77.82 for West Texas Intermediate crude oil and the futures for September. So we know that when you have elevated fuel prices, that elevates the price of everything else. I think that was the linchpin during the Biden administration with their onslaught and attack against fossil fuels, I think is what led to all of that. But you have to say that the people in this country voted for this administration for two reasons, two predominant reasons. One of them was border security, which I think they've been successful. Now, there's a lot of people and the media attention about what's happening with ICE. That's different. Immigration enforcement is different than border security. There is no doubt that this administration secured the border, and that's what the American people wanted. But secondly was they believed that President Trump was going to be better on the economy. And in his first term, he was. Now, COVID interrupted a lot of things, but the fuel prices during the first Trump administration were below $3 per gallon. You can go and look it up. And then at the beginning of this time in office, same thing. But the war has changed that. And the American public, they don't care about politics. And they don't care about the excuses that they still see this. Here's the president. This is what we're getting. Will you couple that with the job numbers that came out today? I want you to hear, this is on Squawk Box. This is them talking about the decline in jobs and the surprise that it is.
1: July employment figures populating, buckle up on this one, minus 23,000 on non-farm payrolls. I can hear the bond yields falling right now, minus 23,000. That would be the second worst number of the year outside of the only other negative number, minus 156 in February. Now, if we look at the two-month revision, another whopper, minus 103,000. Manufacturing payrolls, actually a bright spot. Manufacturing up 5,000. That would be, the best since it was up 15,000 in March. And that was the high watermark going all the way back to 23.
0: So what's interesting about this is July layoffs have dropped to their lowest level in 2 years. So their layoffs are not happening at as fast a pace as they did in the past. So this is about hiring. If they're not hiring, and so that's a big challenge in the economy. I'm going to see if it's going to bounce back in August. It bounces back. If we're heading in the right direction, that's good news. But right now, people are concerned about the direction that all of this is going. There is no doubt about that. And they have a right to be concerned. Coming up, what we're going to do is close out the show as we do with our story roundup. We'll get to that here in a moment. 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
6: At 11:47, I'm John Roller. This is what you need to know right now. Did Governor Katie Hobbs pay to play when she received a $400,000 donation from a state contractor? Arizona Attorney General Chris Mays says she'll wrap up her investigation before the November election. Investigators say the man behind a wildfire in Washington State was convicted of killing his father in Mesa back in 2010. They add Aaron Farinasi is a serial arsonist who researched weather conditions and built a time delay ignition device before confessing to setting the Old Trails fire. And a New Mexico judge has ruled that Meta owes must now pay nearly $1 billion for contributing to the mental health crisis in children, including sexual exploitation. The owner of the Facebook, Instagram, and WhatsApp vows to appeal that ruling. All of our top stories just 15 minutes away. For more news, go to KTAR.com or the KTAR News app.
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28: He's your Huckleberry. He's Mike Broomhead. And this is another story roundup.
0: All right, let's close it up. I labeled this one, and I don't want to talk to Roller about this because we're both going to say something that'll get us in trouble with HR. But there's a joke here that has to do with women and multiple personalities, but we'll leave it alone because we don't want to insult Elizabeth. But a guy a cop in Florida pulled over a Canadian woman and asked her name. She gave her name, asked for her driver's license. She said, I have a driver's license, but I don't have it with me. Sounds like a normal traffic stop so far.
1: Mm-hmm.
0: Turns out when they arrested her, she had 12 fake IDs with her.
1: Ooh.
0: 12.
1: Ooh. Multiple personalities.
0: Yeah,
1: syndrome.
0: See, thank you. 12 IDs.
6: Yeah. Yeah, so, you never know what you're going to find if you're a police officer. Yeah.
0: Yeah. Yeah.
6: No, that's not me, officer.
0: Because we did the story about what happened at that bar in Tempe where they were letting kids in with fake IDs, underage
1: right,
0: kids.
1: Right.
0: But 12?
1: That's a lot.
0: That's 12 different IDs. All right. The next one, a federal grand jury has indicted 28 people, a Homeland Security task force here in Arizona. They have 28 people indicted for trafficking in firearms. They had 28 people total, led by this guy named Fernando Daniel Castro. Some of the weapons included Glock 19 pistols, AK-style rifles, were destined to be exported out of the U.S. They resulted in the seizure of more than 100 firearms and 125,000 rounds of ammunition.
1: Woof. Woof. That's a army's worth.
0: Yeah. Now that's a Scarface. That's Scarface. I've got a few really good ones locally. Two really good ones locally. Are any of you poker players? Anybody even have an interest in poker?
1: No, poker's a little too complicated for me.
0: No, it's listen, I played. It can't be very complicated. Are you a poker player?
6: No, I had ADD.

0: 12 IDs.
1: Yeah. Yeah, so, you never know what you're going to find if you're a police officer. Yeah.
0: Yeah. Yeah.
1: No, that's not me, officer.
0: Because we did the story about what happened at that bar in Tempe where they were letting kids in with fake IDs, underage kids.
2: Right.
0: But 12?
2: That's a lot.
0: That's 12 different IDs. All right. The next one, a federal grand jury has indicted 28 people, a Homeland Security task force here in Arizona. They have 28 people indicted for trafficking in firearms. They had 28 people total, led by this guy named Fernando Daniel Castro. Some of the weapons included Glock 19 pistols, AK-style rifles, were destined to be exported out of the U.S. They resulted in the seizure of more than 100 firearms and 125,000 rounds of ammunition.
3: Oof. Oof.
2: That's a army's worth.
0: Yeah. Now that's a Scarface. That's Scarface. I've got a few really good ones locally. Two really good ones locally. Are any of you poker players? Anybody even have an interest in poker?
2: No, poker's a little too complicated for me.
0: No, it's listen, I played. It can't be very complicated. Are you a poker player?
1: No, I had ADD as a kid, so I about 5 minutes in, okay. I'm like, let's go throw the football.
0: Yeah,
1: around,
0: okay, you know? Fair enough. A kid that graduated from Grand Canyon University, his name is Lucas Jumalon. And are you guys are familiar with the World Series of Poker, mm-hmm. right?
2: Yeah.
0: So this guy had won in his career total of like $180,000 he's won in his career playing poker. Young guy, graduated from Grand Canyon University. Oh. He just won the main event at the World Series of Poker, and he won $10 million.
3: Ooh. Wow.
2: Wow.
0: There were over 9,500, over 9,000 contestants that paid $10,000 each to enter the tournament that took the prize pool to $85 million. The winner got $10 million. The second place finisher at the final table got $6 million. This is a young kid. I say young. He's 22 years old, and he just won $10 million.
1: Those are the kind of taxes you'd be happy to pay.
0: Listen, you know how dangerous we would have been, Roller, with $10 million when we were 22?
1: Yeah, especially in the early 80s. Are you kidding me?
0: You and I, you know what we'd have been like? We'd have been like the guys in Dumb and Dumber in the tuxedos with the and the fur-lined ski boots and a bag full of IOUs.
1: You know what? We'd have had a heck of a fun time.
0: Sure we would have. Of course we would have had fun.
1: Oh, man.
0: $10 million. So congratulations. I sent him a message. I'd love to get him on the show. But I don't know if he still lives here locally, but he graduated from Grand Canyon University.
2: Parents.
0: And what's that?
2: Parents. Tell your kids to play cards.
0: Yeah, no kidding. And he brought a bunch of his friends. They call it being on the rail, you know, to come to watch. So they all had customized shirts. It was really cool to watch him win this tournament. But it's cool that he's from Arizona.
2: Yeah.
0: All right, I've got two more. People play stupid games, win stupid prizes. A base jumper got stuck on a rock wall in the Superstition Mountains. And the Arizona DPS Rangers had to go and get him. In the first video, a system operator working on Ranger 1 can be seen locating the stranded jumper. As the helicopter hovers over the mountain, part of the jumper's wingsuit can be seen flailing in the wind because of the rotors. The base jumper, who hasn't been identified, can be seen wedged at the edge of a rock formation. In a second video, the specialist talks to the jumper before attaching a hoist cable and bringing him out.
2: Wow.
1: If you haven't seen video of this, I saw it early this morning. It's the rescue is incredible, but where this guy was stuck was also incredible. It's amazing they got him out.
0: It's terrifying. Why would anybody do this? Hate heights. What thrill? There's no thrill.
2: Yeah.
0: It's terrifying.
2: Stuck up there.
0: Yeah. Now the last one I should have done that. I should have finished on the poker note with a good one for the week, but a male inmate in Minnesota had a surgery they called bottom surgery. So I guess you can guess what this surgery

0: must entail. He was serving a life sentence for murder. And because he identified as a woman, they let him serve his sentence in the women's prison.
1: That's crazy.
0: Right?
2: Never heard that before.
0: So this guy was convicted of beating a man to death with a hammer and setting the house on fire.
2: Whoa.
0: He is one of several male inmates who have been transferred to the Minnesota's correctional facility at Shakopee. Shakopee. I don't know how you pronounce it. After claiming to be women. So these inmates are claiming to be women and now they're having surgery. And one of the former inmates said that she had to beg to be in solitary or protective custody because of the sexual assaults that were happening by men that were identifying as women.
2: Wow. Another layer to it.
0: Kids, don't go to prison. There's a word of advice. All right, we're out of time. Our week is over. Hope you got a great weekend planned. We come back here. We'll be back on Monday, of course, starting at 8:15. So much going on over the weekend. Stay in touch on our website. Stay in touch on our app. We'll be back on Monday morning. Have a great weekend, everyone. God bless.
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14: Good afternoon. I'm John Roller. It is 12 o'clock. Here's what we're following this hour. Phoenix police work to identify a body found in a Phoenix canal. The battle continues over the construction of the White House ballroom, and an Arizona Cardinal goes into the NFL Hall of Fame. Let's get to our top story. A body was found floating in the Arizona canal this morning near 24th Street and Bethany Home Road. Sergeant John Buchanan with Phoenix PD says they responded to a report from an SRP employee who spotted someone in the water.
15: We ended up finding the body as it floated downstream closer to 24th Street. Phoenix Fire responded out and they were able to stop it from floating further, and our dive team responded out to extricate the body.
14: He says there are no details on what may have transpired or who the deceased is. Maricopa County Medical Examiner's Office is working to identify the body. Phoenix Police continuing their investigation.
16: You cannot blow off the Attorney General's office.
14: And the Attorney General says her office will release the results of its investigation before the November election into an alleged pay-to-play scheme involving Governor Katie Hobbs.
17: Attorney General Chris Mays opened an investigation into Hobbs' ties to a state contractor that donated $400,000 to benefit Hobbs and the Democratic Party. Mays declined to say whether Hobbs would sit for a formal interview before the probe wraps up.
16: When we have a result in this investigation, we will make an announcement. And we are near the end of the investigation.
17: May's office has been seeking an interview with the governor for most of the year, but no date has been set. Heidi Hommel, KTIR News.
14: At 12:02, let's get a check on your drive around town. Well, if you're headed out this noon hour, only one spot of slowing, and that's the northbound 51, right where lanes are restricted from Highland to Coulter. Looks like we may have had a collision inside there. There is a backup as you approach that construction. Don't forget, a little further north, we do have lane constructions from Northern to Shea Boulevard. You're down to two lanes for the rest of the weekend, and one surface street crash on the board right now, 35th Avenue and Southern. Valley weather for today, mostly sunny. Our expected high, 112 degrees. We do have a chance of rain, about a 10% chance of rain today. And right now, it is 103 degrees in Tempe. 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
18: Our community has real concerns and some real fears about the way federal law enforcement is showing up.
14: And the city of Phoenix has received 12 reports of potentially illegal activity by federal agents. Those complaints submitted via a new tool allowing people to share their interactions. The city's Shannon Johanny urges more people to report.
18: Either by calling out, by filing online through the portal themselves, so that we have a real understanding and a real picture of the experiences of our community in this context, so that we can be as responsive as possible.
14: One complaint has already been referred to the Arizona Attorney General's office, and 10 more are expected to follow.
19: We had adopted technology that we didn't really know at the time what it did.
14: That's Pinal County Sheriff Ross Teeple, who joined the Mike Broomhead Show to explain why his county won't renew its flock safety contract. He says it came down to two simple reasons.
19: Our contract with flock was written before AI became a thing. And then the other thing was, not in my jurisdiction, I'd read about an incident where they had found someone by searching a vehicle of a certain color with front end damage.
14: Teeple added that he understands there are some benefits flock cameras can have for law enforcement, such as clearing up witness statements. Well, just a week after the pocket fire was contained near Sedona, another wildfire has sparked in the area.
20: Coconino Forest officials say the Hart Fire is burning northwest of Sedona towards Bear Mountain, with smoke visible to city residents. Both the cause of the fire and how many acres have been burned are undetermined, and forest officials add that no structures or communities are under immediate threat by the fire. They hope to have more details Friday once stormy conditions clear and firefighters can access the area's rough terrain. Brandon King, KTAR News.
14: And Valley firefighters aren't just good at saving lives. It turns out they're pretty good at saving birthdays, too.
21: When officers from the Glendale Fire Department arrived to extinguish a local grocery store fire, they needed to cut power to the fridges. That included the case with the birthday cakes ready to be picked up. But the team, led by Captain Yoselin Galligan, went above and beyond. On top of extinguishing the fire together, they bought all the sweets and made sure they were delivered to their awaiting parties. Anna Olp, KTAR News.
14: And a new study finds rates of depression and even self-harm sticking around high school students into their 20s.
1: Teenagers want control over their lives, and they have very minimal control over their lives. And so the more they feel controlled, the more anxious and stressed out they're going to be.
14: Valley-based therapist Michael Klinkner telling Arizona's Evening News, K through 12 school is supposed to be hard but not rigorous, adding a lack of electives in Arizona schools and increased parental pressure doesn't do students any favors. The Barrow Neurological Institute has received a big grant to fund a clinical trial of a drug that may help people with traumatic brain injuries.
2: The $5 million grant was awarded by the Arizona Department of Health Services for a clinical trial of Ibogaine. Chief Medical Officer of the Barrow Neurologic Center, Susan Criswell, says the research on Ibogaine has shown promising results.
22: And we're one of the first administrations of Ibogaine in the United States, and we're very excited. The preliminary data is very promising to see if we can help folks with traumatic brain injury.
2: The clinical trial will comprise 40 people who have suffered a traumatic brain injury. Kellen Shover, KTAR News.
14: And the U.S. Treasury Department is deregulating community banks. U.S. Comptroller of the Currency, Jonathan Gould, says they hold a fraction of the banking industry's assets, but account for a large share of small business and agricultural lending.
23: We eliminated examination activities that were not required by statute or regulation. That gives our examiners greater flexibility to use their judgment based on the bank's size and risk profile.
14: Gould told bankers in Phoenix that more than half of the nation's community banks have closed since the 2008 financial crisis due to burdensome federal regulations. And at 12:07, let's check on your drive around town once again, live from the Valley Chevy Dealers Traffic Center. Right now, Valley Mainline's not looking too bad. We do have slowing and a minor crash inside the construction zone, northbound State Route 51. This is from Highland to Coulter. You're down to two lanes, and that backup starts to build this time of day. Heads up, work your way to the left lanes to get around that, and don't forget this weekend, more lane restrictions on the northbound 51 from Northern up until Shea, and right now one surface street crash at 35th Avenue and Northern. Valley weather for this afternoon, it's going to be hot. Our expected high 112 degrees. We do have a 10% chance of rain. Tonight, clear skies with an overnight low of 88 degrees. Sunny and hot all weekend with the highs right around 112 degrees. Right now, it's 103 degrees in Tempe. 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It's coming up on 12:08, and it appears Todd Blanche has just enough votes to become the next attorney general after receiving support from outgoing Republican Senator Bill Cassidy, whose primary opponent received President Trump's endorsement. On the Senate floor today, Cassidy said he will support Blanche's confirmation.
24: All considered, I will vote for Mr. Blanche. I'll be criticized for this vote. What's new?
14: In the latest legal back and forth over the White House ballroom, a D.C.-based federal appeals court panel has ordered a halt to the construction, putting its decision on pause for 2 weeks to allow for a likely appeal. ABC News national correspondent Stephen Portnoy has more from Washington.
25: The appeals court judges say work related to security can continue, but Congress must approve the ballroom itself. The panel's 2-1 decision has a pair of Obama and Biden-appointed judges blasting President Trump's decision to tear down the old East Wing, saying, quote, "We are aware of no instance in American history in which a president unilaterally and using privately collected funds demolished substantial portions of the White House that Congress authorized to be built and American taxpayers paid for."
14: And from the KTAR Business Center, a Paradise Valley home has just sold for $19 million, and it's only 60% built. Our partners at the Phoenix Business Journal tell us eventually the 14,000-square-foot home will have 6 bedrooms and 11 bathrooms sitting on 2 acres along the Camelback Country Club golf course. And right now, let's get a look at your money. Checking the latest numbers on Wall Street right now, we are still green in all sectors. The S&P 500 right now is up 38 to 77,048, and the NASDAQ is up 287 points, and the Dow Jones Industrial is up 120 points. For more money news, visit the Business Center at KTAR.com. And we have new details in the case of three missing family members in Avondale this week.
0: Investigators say Matthew Flores left the country before they arrived at the house for a welfare check Tuesday. Flores was originally reported missing along with his dad and mom. Now he's the main suspect in their disappearance. Investigators say the scene inside the home pointed directly to foul play.
3: We identified as a large amount of blood, and we also identified what we believed as evidence to, in an attempt to conceal that blood. And that's what made us believe that foul play is involved. There are other things that I can't speak to right now.
0: Police are now working to track Flores' digital footprint and financial records. If you have any information on where he might be, you're asked to call Avondale Police or Silent Witness.
14: That's Javier Soto with our TV partners at ABC 15. It's time now for the KTAR Timeline with Patricia Valencia, brought to you by the Beatitudes Campus.
4: It's August 7th, and back on this day in 1782, George Washington created the Purple Heart. Also known as the Badge for Military Merit, it's a decoration consisting of a purple, heart-shaped piece of silk edged with a narrow binding of silver with the word merit stitched across the face in silver. The badge was to be presented to soldiers for any singularly meritorious action and permitted whoever wore it to pass guards without challenge. The honoree's name and regime were also inscribed in a Book of Merit. Washington's Purple Heart was awarded to only three known soldiers during the Revolutionary War, and in 1931, General Douglas MacArthur took up the cause. And on what would have been Washington's 200th birthday, the U.S. War Department announced the creation of the Order of the Purple Heart. In addition to aspects of Washington's original design, the new Purple Heart also displays Washington and his coat of arms. The Order of the Purple Heart is the oldest American military decoration for military merit, and it was created back on this day in 1782.
14: And let's get another check on your drive around town live from the Valley Chevy Dealers Traffic Center. Well, if you're headed out this noon hour, the Valley Main Line's not looking too bad. We do have some slowing on the northbound 51. Heads up, if you're coming in on the Red Mountain Freeway, your slowing starts right at the construction zone. You're down to two lanes. Work your way to the left. This construction zone is from Highland to Coulter, and a lot of folks speed up through that construction zone. We had a minor crash inside just minutes ago, and that looks to have been cleared. But again, the backup continues to grow during the lunch hour. Also, all this weekend, don't forget, the eastbound I-10 going to be shut down starting tonight at 9 o'clock all the way through to Monday morning from 99th Avenue to 75th Avenue. And that's all due to the bridge widening project coming off the Awafria Freeway to the eastbound I-10. Valley weather for this afternoon, well, it's going to be toasty once again. We do have a 10% chance of showers, and we're headed for a high of 112 degrees tonight. Clear skies, overnight low 88 degrees, and that slight chance of rain continues tomorrow, mostly sunny on Saturday with an expected high of 113 degrees, then a 30% chance of rain on Sunday and a high of 111 degrees. Already 103 degrees in Peoria. 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

0: Normal is broken, common sense is weird, so we're here to help you transform your life. From the Ramsey Network and the Fairwinds Credit Union Studios, this is The Ramsey Show. I'm Dave Ramsey. The phone number is 888-825-5225. My co-host today, number one best-selling author, Ramsey personality, Rachel Cruz, also my daughter. Jump in and talk, folks. It's what we do here. We're here to help you. Neo is with us in Jacksonville, Florida. Hi, Neo. How are you?
1: Hello. I am so honored to be on the show. Thank you so much.
0: Honored to have you. How can we help?
1: All right. So I have recently had a conversation with my parents about what they are planning to do for retirement. And I was a little concerned. They don't have any money invested at all right now. And so I was like, I didn't pick apart, you know, what they have in savings or debt or whatnot. But how can I convince or how can I have a conversation of investing even at their age? So my mom is 55 and my dad is 62.
0: Oh, I'm surprised they're still alive. They're as old as me. They're as old as me. I can't believe it. Oh. Well, the thing that has always helped me sell hope, which when you say I'm too old to invest, that means I've lost hope. Mm-hmm. And so if I want to sell hope in the world that I'm in, I often use the actual math. Okay. Mm-hmm. And so I would jump on and play with some numbers and then take the numbers to them and show them on your laptop. Okay. And just go to RamseySolutions.com and look at our retirement calculator. Okay.
1: Okay.
0: And say, Mom and Dad, if you put in, I don't know what their income is or whatever, but you could guess at it and say, if you put in $500 a month, you know, when you're 72, here's what it'll be. But here's what it'll be if you put it in at 3% in a high-yield savings account because you're too old to invest. All right? And the market has done unbelievably well in the last 5 years, and it's not going to stay at that level forever. It doesn't average as high as it has lately. But in the last four years, in 23, I mean, the numbers are, in 23, it was 26%. In 24, it was 25%, and 25 is 18%. We're already at 13% up this year. So the stock market, basically, if you put money in 23, a lump sum, it would have doubled by now. If you put $100,000 in and didn't touch it, it would have already be $200,000 just 4 years later, 5 years later. So
1: is there anything I need to do on my end to help them? Like, okay, if the next step is investing and I've convinced them that this is a good idea, what would be the next step?
0: Well, the other thing that holds people back from investing, other than belief that it's not going to work, is knowledge.
1: Yeah.
0: And so anything that we don't understand is scary. That's human nature.
2: Yeah, but to answer your question, though, you would reach out to a SmartVestor Pro sit down with an investment professional with them. If they would, you know, if you're kind of guiding this journey with them and they want your help and you in the room and your opinions.
0: Yeah, hey, Dad, I got in touch with a SmartVestor Pro on the Ramsey site, and I talked to him for a minute, and they said they'd love to sit down and talk to you. And these people are not there to put their glasses down on the end of their nose and talk down to you. They are teachers. And if you learn, your fear goes down. And if you believe the numbers are going to work, your hope goes up.
2: And what you put your money in. Yeah. And what you put your money in, you trust the system, right? Ultimately, which is the market. Mm-hmm. Like, you are putting your money in and saying, I trust that this is, it's not going to go to zero. I'm going to trust that if anything, it's going to make me more money. And so when you sit down with an investment professional, they can run those numbers, run the history. You know, you can just see and get kind of a confidence of, okay, it's not as dramatic is what everyone thinks, right? When you live in that fear bucket of the market, people, they dream up all these scenarios in their head that aren't true, you know? And so,
0: They repeat the mythology. Yeah. I'll give you an example. I was doing Fox yesterday. I was doing an appearance on the Fox show, one of the Fox shows yesterday. And they were talking, was it yesterday or the day before? I don't know. They're talking, the Dow has broken another record, 54,000. Okay. But does anybody remember when Grandma said, or your friend said, we lost all of our money in the stock market in 2008. Does anybody remember that? And that's an absolute lie. It was mathematically impossible for you to lose all your money unless you bought a single company and that company went broke. But if you were invested in a mutual fund, the Dow, which is now 54,000, had peaked at 13,000.
2: In 08.
0: and then dropped in half.
2: Oh, like
0: to 6,300.
2: Okay. Yeah.
0: And so if you had $1 million in at 13,000 and it dropped 6,300, your million turned into a half a million. So I lost half of my money if I bought at the top and sold at the worst possible day.
2: But if you kept it in.
0: But if you kept it in, it went from 13,000 to 6,300 to 54 freaking thousand.
2: Right. As we sit here today.
0: Yeah, our memories are so funny about remembering negatives and not positives. I read an investment psychologist that did a study one time. They said, for every dollar you lose in an investment, you have to make $3 to feel the same.
2: Mm.
0: We're such negative ninnies.
2: Yep.
0: The human nature is we have this little black cloud over the top of us. And if we lose a dollar, it takes $3 in gain to feel the same.
2: To feel it, yeah. But I would also say to the 62-year-old dad, Dad, you got to get on it. The dollar you put in now is not like the dollar you would put in when you were 30, you know?
0: Yeah.
2: George Campbell,
0: you missed that, though.
2: I was just in we were just in a content meeting and George was showing about, and I need to pull up the numbers maybe for next segment because it was so fascinating. But he talked about, you know, if you put in a dollar, I think it was like at 25, it actually means $72.
0: Yep.
2: At, you know, retirement. And so you back it out, but you start to see how quickly, and that's not to lose hope, but there's a reality to your money and your time. So it's almost this urgency of get in now. Like, go now. How much can you save? How much can you invest lump sum wise?
0: Because you're
2: going
0: to be 72 unless you die.
2: Exactly. It's going to happen.
0: And you're either
2: going
0: to be eating Alpo or you're going to have some more money.
2: Why do you always say Alpo? That dog?
0: Because it was a thing.
2: Say ramen. Ramen noodles.
0: No. Poor people actually opened and ate dog food because they have nothing to eat. Have you not heard these stories?
2: I have, but I always wondered why Alpo. Not just ramen?
0: Ramen's not dog food.
2: Exactly. Why? I know. But
0: because it's not as dramatic and not
2: that's
0: as not
2: okay,
0: as horrible.
2: That's what I needed. Always was like, why do we always use this example of people eating? And maybe people did. And no,
0: no they do. I mean,
2: that,
0: I've heard
2: happened.
0: The stories. I've heard the stories.
2: Yes.
0: And so,
2: but if you need to eat,
0: I'm
2: eat
0: too
2: ramen.
0: Poor. I opened, ramen, the, opened Granny's cabinet and there was Alpo in there and she doesn't have a dog. Okay.
2: Yeah.
0: So there you go.
2: Get her ramen.
0: Yeah. Well, there you go. But still,
2: if that's the case.
0: I don't know. I don't know if ramen's any better or not, but, I've never had either.
2: The chicken flavor. You've never had ramen noodles?
0: No. I have managed to avoid that. I eat well. Can't you tell? Do I look like I'm underfed?
2: You are not a millennial that went to college during those days.
0: You're right. I'm
2: not
0: a millennial. What was your first clue?
2: Beef ramen noodles.
0: So George's point is, and her point for her dad that you're making, all drama aside.
2: Sorry, yeah.
0: Is the best time, the old saying, I think it's Franklin or somebody said it, best time to plant an oak tree is 30 years ago. Next best time is today.
2: That's right.
0: Today.

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6: 12:30, good Friday afternoon. I'm John Roller. A man is indicted for a count of first-degree murder in connection with the 2023 disappearance of Erin Weber of Scottsdale. She was reported missing in 2023 after her family was unable to contact her, and after 3 years, she is still missing. Scottsdale police detectives continued investigating and were able to present evidence to a Maricopa County grand jury who brought a first-degree murder indictment against 41-year-old Joseph Ryan Vigil. Prosecution is pending. A body was found floating in the Arizona Canal this morning near 24th Street and Bethany Home Road. Phoenix firefighters say they received a call for a water rescue, and when they arrived around 7:30 this morning, they found a person who was beyond resuscitation. Phoenix police, they've taken over the case. So far, that person has not been identified. Pinal County has decided to not renew its flock safety contract after recent controversy with the video surveillance system. Pinal County Sheriff Ross Teeple joined the Mike Broomhead Show to explain those controversies, saying he learned they were more than just license plate reading cameras.
7: Not in my jurisdiction. I'd read about an incident where they had found someone by searching a vehicle of a certain color with front end damage. And when I asked my rep, I said, I thought these were license plate cameras. His answer was, well, in certain circumstances, that can happen.
6: And let's get a check on your drive around town this noon hour. Right now, Valley Main Line's not looking too bad. We do have restrictions in Scottsdale. Scottsdale police working an incident at Scottsdale Road and Osborne. Heads up for a crash there. Also a collision, 32nd Street and Camelback. And medical units are on the scene of a car ped crash at 7th Street and Bethany Home Road. Valley weather for this afternoon. It's warming up. Our expected high, 112 degrees. We do have a 10% chance of shower. showers tonight, clear with an overnight low of 88. And yeah, it is warming up. Right now, it is 104 degrees in Glendale. 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
15: So don't be mad on the August 24th. 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
15: I need a copy of that. Can you sneak me one, or do I got to pay
16: too? I have one.
15: They're hard to get your hands on.
16: I know.
15: They don't just give them out willy-nilly around here.
16: I'm not giving you mine, George. All right. You got to pony up the cash.
15: Matt is in Chicago up next. What's going on, Matt?
17: Hi, guys. I'm just curious. For the last 6 months, I've been working about 7 days a week, 12 hours a day, to pay off about $72,000 in debt.
15: Wow.
16: How far have you gotten?
17: I'm done. I got my debt paid off. I got my emergency fund, and I got a Costa Rica trip planned for next year that's already paid off.
16: That's what I'm talking about. Hold on a second. I got to bust in and say this really quick, because this again, Matt, you're doing the thing. Matt, just let me take a quick second to say this. I saw some people on social media who were bashing some of our content, saying you can't do it. You can't pay off debt. You can't buy a house. You can't save up. And look at Matt. He just worked really hard for, you know, 12-hour days, and he paid off $72,000 of debt. Stop telling me folks can't do this. People do it every day. Way to go, Matt. Keep going.
17: All right. So basically, well, about the house part, that's, I guess, part of my question. So my fiance is an amazing woman. She's been supportive of me through all of this. I mean, she also works too. So basically, I want to kind of keep going and pay off my house early. By the time I'm 40, I'm 37, almost 38 right now. And I kind of made a deal with her that I'd take Saturdays off, but I'd still be working an insane amount of hours. But I really want to get my house paid off by the time I'm 40. I want to be 100% debt free by then.
16: Okay. And this is still 12-hour days. 12-hour days just taking one day off.
17: Yeah, but
15: you slacker. Come on, Matt.
17: Yeah. Well, right now, too, is like the overtime's here. I don't know 100% if the overtime's going to stay around. Who knows if another COVID happens or anything like that.
16: I mean, do
17: you
16: really think you can sustain that, though? 12-hour days, 6 days a week for 3 years? Is that sustainable?
17: I'm a beast. Yeah, I could do it.
15: When are you guys getting married?
17: Actually, we're coming to Tennessee, and it's supposed to be January.
15: Supposed to be? Well, like, do you have a date? Or are you just going to roll up to the courthouse?
17: It's going to be the end of January. We just haven't finalized everything with, like, the venue, what exact date it's going to be at. But it's, like, the last week of January.
15: Okay, wonderful. Because I'm just thinking through this. Then you're going to have two incomes.
16: Right.
15: Which is going to speed up the process, which might mean you can then slow down.
16: That's what I'm thinking,
17: well,
16: too.
17: Yeah, well, no, you guys are going to hate that part of it anyways, because she lives with me, and we already do that. We have. So that part you guys don't like.
15: So she's helping you pay off your mortgage.
17: She is, yes. She's paying bills.
16: Hmm.
17: So, like, yeah, I know. She makes about $2,800 a month take home. Like, that's what she brings home. So she's pretty much paying, like, the mortgage, and I'm paying everything else. Like, I bring home about 95 base, but with all this overtime, I'm projected to hit around $200,000 this year, and I want to kind of keep it going.
16: Let me just throw this out here because it has to be said. So I will say this. I mean, obviously, if you ask us Ramsey opinion, we're going to say, hey, if you guys are not married yet, you should not combine your monies in this way. It's just an invitation for a disaster. But if you are, like, if you're going to just be like, hey, that's just not my way of thinking, I am going to move in with this person and we are going to combine money, at the very least, can you at least just sign a cohabitation agreement and something that's going to protect both of you in case something were to happen? Please just do something like that so that there's some legality to this, and so that nobody gets burned if for some reason something should happen and you should go your separate ways. I'm just going to throw that out there for anybody listening. It's important to protect yourself if you're going to do something that is somewhat financially reckless. Fair enough?
17: Yeah, I understand that part too. And like, the house is only in my name. I guess that part's kind of...
16: I know, but if you were to go separate ways and she's put all of this money onto your mortgage that's in your name, that's at a detriment to her. So she needs to have something in writing that would say, hey, I get this money back, or whatever that case. Protect yourselves if you guys are going to do this outside of the law. Put some law around you is what I'm saying.
17: Yeah, agreed. I guess her part of that is $28,000 of that debt I paid off was hers. So it's like kind of a trade-off.
16: But for both, that's what I'm saying, for both of you, because you guys are doing this in such a crazy fashion, you're making headway. Like, I don't want to take away from the fact that you're paying off debt, but the way that you're doing it is in a reckless fashion.
17: No, 100%. I know how you guys feel about that.
16: Yeah.
15: So here's what we teach, and here's the way I live my life. Once you get out of baby step three, you're moving from intensity to intentionality. And I'm like you, Matt. I paid off my house. We did it in 26 months. The goal was 4 years. We were crazy. My wife and I both were like, let's just go for it. And we had a very aligned vision for that. But it was a pretty small mortgage at the time. We put like almost 50% down. And so there wasn't much to go, and it didn't crush our life. I was not working 80 hours a week. I don't even know if I was doing side hustles at the time. So it was a pretty low stakes way to live. I'm worried that you're going to burn out, or at least she's going to get burnt out on you never being home. And so I think there is a happy medium here of you working a reasonable amount, going, all right, my goal is 3 years. If it takes 4 or 5, it's going to be okay. I don't need to work Saturdays and Sundays right. and work till 9 p.m. every day. Like, I know you're capable of that. It's not a sustainable thing to do for the next 3 years on top of what you've already done.
16: Yeah, it is going to cost you something.
15: Whether it's physical health, mental health, your relationship.
17: Yeah, she's on the same page as you. She wants to spend more time and stuff. That's why I was trying to take the Saturdays off and everything. And we still do trips and vacations and everything like that. I just really wanted to get this done.
16: Now, I do think that you should be really intentional about putting extra towards a mortgage. I don't think any of us are saying by any means not to have that as a very clear goal. But we're just saying the speed can slow down a little bit because you will have a new marriage. And that requires a lot of time and intentionality as well.
15: And you guys will both make more money over time. So you might end up hitting the goal even if you slow down. That's what I found happens. If you guys are aligned from the get-go with this marriage, you're going to hit the goal if you set it. And so I would definitely slow down if I were in your shoes because we care about you. She cares about mm-hmm. you.
16: And you've got time.
15: Yeah, this is a self-imposed goal. They're like, I want to do it. It's okay if it happens at 41. No one's mad at you.
17: Yeah, I guess that's the comparison is the thief of joy type deal. I hear some of these people that are younger than me having all this stuff done. So I just really want to be done.
15: And there's people older than you that wish they were where you're at. And so it's always a good reminder. There's an old Craig Groeschel quote. Pastor Craig says this, Jade. It's something to, and I'm going to butcher it. So I apologize.
16: I know what you're going for.
15: Comparison will either make you feel inferior or superior, and neither honors God. Something to that effect.
16: I think that's right.
15: Like either, well, I'm better than them because I compared, or I'm not as good as because I compared. And, whether you're a person of faith or not, it's just unhealthy.
16: Yeah, I think that's right.
15: And so it's a good reminder that no one is setting this goal but you, and it's great to be better than you were yesterday and beat your personal best, but don't do it in a way that causes you to become a workaholic or unhealthy and unbalanced.
16: Yeah, and it's the same. I mean, we've hit on this a couple of times already, this show about making sure to make that shift from intentional, from intensity to intense. Boy, say it for me.
15: From intensity to intentionality.
16: Thank you. My goodness gracious. But, there are some times where people call in and they've never been in debt or they never really had to go through baby step 2. And those people, if they want to crush it through their house, that doesn't really bother me because they didn't have that time period where they spent, months or years in a slog. And so if you want to do that, that doesn't really bother me too much.

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2: It's 1 o'clock. I'm Kellen Shover. The city of Chandler is discontinuing the use of Flock automated license plate readers. Flock has provided the city with 40 cameras, but Chandler now isn't renewing their contract with the company. The city says their routine audit system detected an anomaly in the use of the Flock system that couldn't be explained through standard police action. The city is trying to determine if the Flock system was used inappropriately, adding that according to their initial review, no Chandler resident or any other member of the public had their privacy compromised, and we'll have more on the story throughout the day. And today, the Senate passes a punishing Russian sanctions bill, a top priority for the late Senator Lindsey Graham. The legislation would penalize countries that continue to buy Russian oil, gas, and other exports. The legislation allows the president to impose tariffs on the world's top five purchasers of Russian oil or natural gas, including China and India. The package next goes to the House. And let's get a look at Wall Street as we approach the close here. The Dow was up 151 points, the NASDAQ was up 342 points, and the S&P 500 was up 48 points. For more money news, visit the Business Center at KTAR.com. And let's get a check on traffic from the Valley Chevy Dealers Traffic Center. Phoenix, we have a crash involving a pedestrian at Tatum and Thunderbird. Glendale, we have a crash on Bell Road in the intersection near the Loop 101 Agua Fria on off ramps. Uptown, we have a crash at Central and Bethany Home Road. And on the State Route 51 northbound, we have a crash with fire at Indian School Road. Traffic is brought to you by Southwest Blinds and Shutters. Still yanking on a cord to open up your shades? Smarten up, Arizona. 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KTAR weather for the Valley. Today we have a high of 112 degrees. Tonight a low of 88 degrees. And it's 104 in Sun City. 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
12: Welcome back to the Ramsey Show in the Fairwinds Credit Union Studio. I'm George Camel, joined by Jade Warshaw, taking your calls at 888-825-5225. Andrew is in Fort Wayne, Indiana. What's going on, Andrew? How can we help?
13: Hey, friends. So grateful to take your time here. I do appreciate it.
12: Sure.
13: So I am kind of in a pickle here. I have no money, and I have a vehicle that has 278,000 miles on it. I've been the one to put the miles on it. I have about $20,000 in debt. And I'm going to need a new vehicle sooner than later, especially as we start getting into the winter season here. I really don't want to have to go into any more debt. Unfortunately, I just don't have any liquid cash or anything to buy a new vehicle.
14: Is it broken down? Has it stopped on you?
13: So, no. I think the motor in this vehicle is going to outlast the frame. But it is certainly going to be at some point where it is going to.
12: What kind of car is it?
13: Highway. It is a 2011 Ford Escape. I bought it 10 years ago. I was young and dumb. I just showed up on a car lot. Next thing you knew, I was signing papers and I bought a way overpriced vehicle. And so I have at least drove the wheels off of it. It's getting pretty close. So.
12: Yeah.
14: What's wrong with it today? Is it just the fact that it's got a lot of miles and you see the writing on the wall, or is there an actual issue with it other than the miles today?
13: It's still roadworthy at the moment. There's quite a bit of rust in some spots where it's like,
14: okay,
13: who knows? I could lose a tire anytime I hit a bag pothole around here.
14: Right. So you're more just thinking I need to start a sinking fund for a new car sooner than later.
13: Correct. Okay. And unfortunately, I financially, like, I just, a lot of life has happened over the last year. I don't have an emergency fund. Like, I've been, unfortunately, living paycheck to paycheck.
12: What happened over the last 10 years?
13: Oh, so the last 10 years, I had some debt, and then I paid it off. In 2020, I bought an affordable house. It's less than a quarter of my take-home pay. So, and I bought it in 2020 where the interest rates were still good. So that at the moment is probably my best asset. Again, I just don't have anything liquid from that.
12: What's your 20K in debt?
13: So some of it is I just a lot of stupid. So I got a home equity line of credit to pay off a medical debt. And the only reason I got the extra money was to negotiate with the medical stuff. And it turns out that they don't charge you interest on that stuff. So now I'm paying interest and,
12: variable interest, and it's tied to your house.
14: And the whole 20,000 is the HELOC.
13: So I pulled out $20,000 from the home equity line of credit. $10,000 of that was going to be for, a vehicle, but having that $10,000 that, you know, I was paying interest on my own money, even though I was borrowing it on the bank, I just put that all right back onto the debt, on the HELOC. And then the other 10.
12: I'm confused. Where did it go? What magic trick did you do?
14: So wait, you took 20,000.
12: What'd you use the 10 grand on?
13: So I went to my bank. I pulled out a home equity line of credit to pay for a vehicle, for when that time came. Uh-huh. And then I had took the 10 extra grand to negotiate with the hospital bill.
12: So that 10 grand's gone. Where did the other 10 grand go?
13: I put it back towards the HELOC. So now
14: what do you owe?
13: That currently, I only owe about $3,000 left.
12: Oh, okay. Well, you told me you had 20 grand of debt.
14: So 3,000 of debt.
13: Yes. No, that was just the first one. So
12: time is of the essence. So break it down just quick.
14: Yeah, just tell us what you have today. Don't tell us the backstory just yet.
13: Yeah, no. So I owe my aunt $8,000. And then another one is like, I'm $600 behind in my gas bill, and then another $800 on my water bill.
14: Okay. $800 behind on water, $600 behind on gas. Okay. Tell us about your income, because something is happening there with your income that's causing these problems. So what kind of work do you do and what do you earn?
13: I have a niche industry job. So I'm a professional silkscreen printer. I will be making probably about $46,000 this year.
14: You have your own setup?
13: Nope. I work for a shop.
14: Okay. How many hours a week do you work?
13: So I have unlimited overtime, technically, that I can get, but I've been doing about 43 to 44 hours, so not a whole lot of overtime.
14: And with the overtime, that puts you at 46?
13: No, that's base pay.
12: Okay. Okay. So 46 plus you can make overtime. And are you living alone?
13: Yep.
12: What's your mortgage payment?
13: So my mortgage right now is at $515.
12: $515 bucks or $515? That's it?
13: $515.
14: Okay, that's great. And what do you take home from the 46 plus overtime? What's an average month look like for you?
13: So average weekly, I take up about $2,800.
14: Okay, $2,800. We know $515 is going to rent. What's your other major expense? Because you don't have a car payment. And it's just you eating.
13: Yeah, that's pretty much it.
12: Are you making payments to the aunt, or is this just sitting out there?
13: No, that's unfortunately just sitting out there. Like, I have so many, like, with the gas and the water, it's just been...
12: Yeah, why aren't you able to keep up with those bills?
14: Yeah, what caused you to get behind something?
13: So, I was unemployed for a few months last year. Then I had a leak with the water and all that stuff just kind of
14: what I mean today. Let me go back to today. So if I take your 2,800 and I subtract 515, now I've got 2,285. And let's say, what do you spend on groceries? Let's say you're going bare bones. Let's say you do $400 on groceries. You don't have a car payment. Can you reach over today and get current on the gas?
13: Yes, I certainly could. But then the problem is, like, my concern is, like, because next week I will, like, I'm not behind on my mortgage, but, like, I still have to pay my mortgage at this
14: month. No. I already let's pretend a clean month. Let's say you make $2,800 a month. And if I make $2,800 a month, I pay my rent. That's $515. Now I have $2,285. I'm going to go ahead and pay. Let's pretend we pay $400 for groceries. Now I've got $1,885. Now let's say, you know what? I'm going to pay the minimum that I can to keep my water on. Let's find out how much that is. How much can you pay minimum to keep the water on?
13: Probably about $130.
14: Okay, so I'll pay $130 there, and then I'll say I really want to get the gas current, so that's $600. And now I've still got $1,155 to go. You don't have a car payment. You don't have kids in daycare. Maybe you have a cell phone. I hope it's Boost Mobile, and you're only paying like $30 a month.
13: Yeah,
14: do you see
13: much.
14: What I'm saying? So what else is there that we're forgetting about? What I think is that you don't have a budget, and I think that you're doing some reckless spending and living for the moment. That's what I think.
13: I am guilty as charged.
14: Okay.
15: Well, you open the call, Andrew, saying, hey, I've been doing stupid things. It's fine to do that and then learn from it, but it's been a decade of stupid. So you got to decide, Andrew, 2 years from now, where does he want to be? Financing a car, keeping up the cycle of payments, or finally breaking free, going, you know what? I got to go make some money. I got to go do some overtime, get rid of this debt, never go into debt again, get an emergency fund, pay cash for a car, and build some serious wealth. You got to decide, man. It's up to you.

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2: It's 1:30 on Kellen Shover. A body was found floating in the Arizona Canal this morning near 24th Street and Bethany Home Road. Sergeant John Buchanan with Phoenix PD says they responded to a report from an SRP employee who spotted someone in the water.
3: We ended up finding the body as it floated downstream closer to 24th Street. Phoenix Fire responded out and they were able to stop it from floating further. And our dive team responded out to extricate the body.
2: He says there are no details on what may have transpired or who the deceased is. The Maricopa County Medical Examiner's Office is working to identify the body and Phoenix Police is continuing the investigation. And a man is indicted for a count of first-degree murder in connection with the 2023 disappearance of Erin Weber of Scottsdale. She was reported missing in 2023 after her family was unable to contact her, and after 3 years, she is still missing. Scottsdale Police detectives continued investigating and were able to present evidence to a Maricopa County grand jury who brought a first-degree murder indictment against 41-year-old Joseph Ryan Vigil. Prosecution is pending. And let's get a look at traffic from the Valley Chevy Dealers Traffic Center. Phoenix, we have a crash at 55th Avenue and McDowell Road. Chandler, we have a crash on Ray Road and 54th Street. 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Keyword Red Mountain. KTAR weather for the valley. Today we have a high of 112 degrees and a low of 88 degrees and still an extreme heat warning that's in effect until Sunday. And it's 106 degrees in Gilbert and weather's brought to you by 72 Sold. 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
14: All right, today's question comes from Glenn in Pennsylvania. He says, what are your thoughts on cell phone plans where big companies lure you in for years to pay off? My wife and I never really thought about the monthly cost of paying off our cell phones. We just paid the monthly amount. This month we got our monthly bill and we're surprised at the new amount due to our phones being paid off. It's drastically lower than our normal monthly bill. Should we start saving now to purchase our phones outright the next time around? Short answer is yes. And Glenn, I love this question because this happened to me. I didn't even realize.
13: They're sneaky these days.
14: They're sneaky. I didn't even realize that our phones were not paid off. We had been out of debt and I'm like, woohoo, debt free. And then one day, you know, randomly I see the bill and it's a lot less. And I'm like, what happened? And then I realized we were still paying for our phones. I didn't even know that. So you're not alone on that. And yes, from now on, just whenever you go to upgrade your phone, hopefully it's not an Android, but whenever you go to upgrade your iPhone, you just pay cash for it and let that be that on that. But I did hear something, George, you'd probably be in the know on this. I feel like I heard that Apple is about to do away with that. And
13: they're
14: you're just always like leasing your
13: you
14: phone.
13: You lease the phone. Literally, they're calling it a lease. And so you have to make the payments. And then if you want at the end, you have to pay the remaining balance that's left for that device, whether it's a laptop, a phone, whatever it is. Or you can hand it back to Apple and restart the process.
14: Man, I've seen everything at this point.
13: So it is brutal. So yes, if you got a payment plan on a depreciating asset, it is a type of debt because you have to pay that.
14: Yeah.
13: Otherwise, it's not your phone until it's paid off.
14: Yes.
13: So to me, that is a form of debt. You can get sent to collections for these kinds of things. So I would definitely set up a sinking fund and pay cash for your new phones. And just like a car, just try to get something that's going to last you a couple of years at least.
14: Yeah.
13: And don't upgrade every year. Because listen, the 16 is really no better than the 15.
14: It's really not. I couldn't even tell you what phone I have. And I agree with you so much, George, especially if you're in baby step two, just get whatever you can that makes the phone calls, that sends the text message, and on your service, you know, go as cheaply as you can because there's a lot of money to be had there.
13: I meet people in the lobby and it's my favorite when I see a single lens on the back of that iPhone. I'm like, oh man. They're a real one.
14: I know that's
13: hanging
14: right.
13: Hanging on to that iPhone 4. Let's go.
14: You know what? I could really go back to a flip phone. I really could. I could be the person who has a flip phone that all it does is send phone calls and text messages.
13: You know, Rachel Cruz's husband, Winston, did that. He's got a dumb phone.
14: He likes it?
13: The man is at peace.
14: You know
13: like
14: what?
13: Birds
14: sign me
13: flock
14: up.
13: To him. You know what I mean? Like the owls land on his shoulder. He is like one with nature now.
14: I'm going to try it.
13: Without a smartphone. I don't know if I could survive it. I'm too... Like, I need to be Googling at all times, so
14: yeah.
13: I wouldn't survive long in the wilderness.
14: I think I take offense that people are calling them dumb phones.
13: Well, smartphones.
14: Because isn't it really the smarter way, George?
13: Yeah, but it's the opposite of smart, and it's a funny name. So just go with it, Jade. Don't ruin it. All right, Jennifer's in Phoenix up next. What's going on, Jennifer?
15: Hi. Thanks for taking my call.
13: Sure.
15: I have a question regarding my 16-year-old who's going to be 17 in about a month. So he is in his junior year of high school. He's a huge Dave Ramsey fan. He took financial literacy. They all have to take financial literacy their sophomore year. And their curriculum's based off of Ramsey. And so he has become a huge fan of investing and compound interest. And now we listen to it in the car all the time.
14: And you're super annoyed or?
15: I'm learning a lot. So everybody's a huge fan. They love, my husband and my boys both love when Dave laughs at his own jokes or flips out on people for their bad decisions. So it's a good time.
16: We love it too.
14: That's so funny.
16: Yeah, so what's the conundrum?
15: Great road trips. So he's been playing baseball since about 8 years old. He just had his best season yet. He plays club year round and high school ball in the spring. And since he's done financial literacy, he's thinking that he's not confident that he's going to play baseball in college. So he's thinking that he should quit baseball and start a part-time job and start earning money and investing and getting that compound interest to set himself up for the future.
16: Okay. So if you sat down with him and said, why do you want to quit? He would say, I don't think I'm going to finish do this in college, and I'd rather be working to start investing.
15: Right.
16: Okay.
15: Yes.
16: And you want him to finish why? Why do you want him to stick through it through end of high school?
15: So, I mean, you only get this much time in childhood, right? And then you're an adult, and you have all the responsibilities. So it's not that we're not supporting him. Like, he has some really great points. He talked to me before he talked to his dad because he was a little nervous about dad. And I said, I love all of your points. And I said, now let's just really think about it. So we support him either way. We just are curious if we should squash the idea and say, enjoy your childhood, play baseball. It's only going to be here for a few years and then think about investing. Or if we should support him in his idea to quit and start investing now.
16: Are you guys doing well financially?
15: Grow up. We're Ramseying it, but yes, we are.
16: Do you have any debt?
15: Yeah, we do.
16: Okay. I'm just wondering if he's all about investing, is there a way you can help him with that and go, hey, you know what? We're going to match whatever you put in, or hey, we're going to put in $1,000 this summer for you to get started investing, but we want you to keep playing baseball. What would he say?
15: I think he would consider it. He also has told us, like, it feels a little bit more like a chore now.
16: Well, that's what I was saying. Because you're positing it as, man, his childhood. I'm like, baseball at 17 is work. I mean, you're showing up to practice. You're showing up to every game.
14: Is he good at baseball? Or is he not good?
15: He's good. I don't know if he's college level good, but he's good.
14: Like, but I mean, he plays in the game. He's not just sitting the bench. He plays and
15: he was in the top three stats of every single stat his coach shared.
14: And was he complaining about baseball before he started learning all of this? And so this was coming either way? Or do you really feel like this kind of came out of the blue just because he learned about the compounding interest?
15: I know. He's always kind of had a love-hate relationship with it, but more love. He loves the social aspect of baseball. He loves the camaraderie that it builds, but it's always been kind of a love-hate relationship, probably because we live in Arizona and it's really hot.
16: I mean, he can get camaraderie at work with coworkers at the old ice cream shop. So here's my take. I'm going to just say it. You can take it or leave it. I don't want him to resent you from making him play. I'd rather him, on his own volition, regret turning baseball down to go work. And the truth is, I don't think he's going to regret it. I think he's going to go get a job and go, wow, I feel like I'm stepping into adulthood. And there's responsibility here. There's discipline. You got to show up. And it's going to prepare him for the future more than baseball will at this point.
14: I think I disagree. I have a conflicting view.
16: Jade's forcing him to get out there on the field.
14: If he's played all of these years and you don't feel like this was coming down the road, I actually think that I would say, I think there's a world where he can do both, where he can play the season of baseball and finish out with his team. And then I think there's a world where when he's not, you know, in baseball training or in the season, that he can work. And I think that there's something that comes from team sports that's very different than what he would get, you know, working at the grocery store or working at wherever he's working. And I think if he can get the best of both worlds, I think that really can create some well-roundedness. Team sports are really important, not because of going pro or because of getting a college scholarship, but just what they build on the inside of you. And part of that is, you know, sticking to a task. So I think that there's something there. I don't think either is the wrong choice. I just think that you got two different views this time.
16: I like letting him own the decision either way, to let him feel like, all right, I'm an adult. I got to make peace with the decision I made, good and bad.

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8: Our scripture of the day, Psalm 1:3. They are like trees planted along the riverbank, bearing fruit each season. Their leaves never wither, and they prosper in all they do. Peter Marshall said, "When we long for life without difficulties, remind us that oaks grow strong in contrary winds, and diamonds are made under pressure." Boom.
9: Under pressure.
8: Dun, dun, dun, dun, dun. Thomas is in San Antonio, California. I didn't know there was a... I'm learning a lot today. What's going on, Thomas?
10: Good, thank you. Happy to be here. How are you all doing?
8: We're doing great. How can we help today?
10: Yeah, so my wife is... I'm very blessed. She put her life on hold, her CrossFit athlete career on hold to put me through law school debt-free.
8: Awesome.
9: Wow.
10: Yes, and I'm graduating here soon with a great offer, and... but we have a net worth pretty much of zero right now. And so she's, I want her to go back and pursue that CrossFit career that I think she can attain. But she is a big fan of Ramsey, and she wants us to get to, you know, step five and a down payment. So am I being irresponsible?
8: You guys don't have an emergency fund yet?
10: No, we do not.
8: And you're not investing and you are renting?
10: We skimped it with in-laws during law school.
8: Okay, but you're renting on your own now?
10: As soon as I graduate, we will be renting, yeah.
8: Got it. Okay. And so you are trying to get her to chase these dreams, but that would require her to not work for a season?
10: Yes.
8: Okay, what does that look like? I don't know the CrossFit world. I don't know if that's a shock looking at me. So explain to me what this track looks like.
10: You know, she's already top 2,000 in the world, and that's like top 1%. But, you know, to get within the top 0.01%, that's a full-time job working out all day.
9: So she's and training so as an athlete, not as a coach.
10: Yes, as an athlete.
9: Okay.
8: And she would enter into competitions and potentially get money from that and sponsorships? How does the income stream work?
10: Yes, exactly. I don't even care if it's an income stream for us. I have a good offer that we will live off of just fine. I just want to, like, you know, pay her back for sacrificing.
8: So you're saying we can live on my income, and she's saying, well, I'd like to live in a house first instead of the in-laws, so let's get there before we

0: I'm thinking of taking it slow, but yeah, I feel like when I get further down in the process, you know, that's going to be, I'm thinking I'll do whatever I can. Like if I have to work nights and, you know,
1: what does your spouse earn
0: during the day? She makes, about $4,500 a month.
1: So $4,500 a month. Okay. And can you run your household just off of the $4,500 a month? Have you budgeted that out?
0: We can if we're out of
1: debt. Okay,
2: so that's a prerequisite. No matter what happens, we're getting out of debt. No matter what's next, what is the 11 years of school going to cost?
0: That's another thing that I'm currently looking into. I don't know specifically, but roughly about 14,000 a year. So we are. That's the thing is like we're wanting to pay like out of pocket, like obviously not get into any more debt.
1: Uh-huh.
0: So we're thinking, do we completely clear out our 69K before even trying to attempt this?
1: You have to.
0: Maybe. Okay.
1: I think there's two things that have to be true. First, hear me say, I think this is a really cool goal. I love the fact that you're wanting to reinvent yourself and you're like, I'm willing to put in the time and effort to do it. That's number one. I think that George is exactly right. You got to pay off the $70,000 of debt first. And I think that's worth both of you hunkering down and doing whatever it takes to knock that out, full baby step style to get that done. And then from there, it's about saying, okay, during that time, there's also got to be an increase of income along the way so that we can start to save up the $14,000 a year, or at least get ahead of it so that we can cash flow it. And your spouse is probably going to be bearing the brunt of that weight while you're in school.
2: That puts this hour of the Ramsey Show in the books. Remember, there's ultimately only one way to financial peace, and that's to walk daily with the Prince of Peace, Christ Jesus.
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5: Good afternoon. It is 2 o'clock. I'm Becky Lynn. The city of Chandler is going to discontinue the use of Flock automated license plate readers. Flock has provided the city with 40 cameras, but Chandler now is not going to renew the contract with the company. The city says their routine audit system detected an anomaly in the use of the Flock system that couldn't be explained through standard police action. The city's trying to determine if the Flock system was used inappropriately, adding that, according to their initial review, no Chandler resident or any other member of the public had their privacy compromised. We're going to have more on this story throughout the day. Meanwhile, Pinal County also has decided not to renew its Flock safety contract after some recent controversy with the video surveillance system. Pinal County Sheriff Ross Teeple joined the Mike Broomhead Show to explain those controversies, saying he learned they were more than just license plate reading cameras.
6: Not in my jurisdiction. I'd read about an incident where they had found someone by searching a vehicle of a certain color with front end damage. And when I asked my rep, I said, I thought these were license plate cameras. His answer was, when certain circumstances that can happen.
5: Teeple added that as sheriff, it's his job to alleviate the concern of the voters, many of which do not want flock cameras on their streets. Phoenix police pulled a body from the Arizona Canal near 24th Street and Bethany Home Road this morning. Sergeant John Buchanan with Phoenix Police says an SRP employee spotted the body floating in the canal and reported it to police.
7: One of their employees noticed what they thought was a body floating in the canal when they were doing some work on one of their gates. We ended up finding the body as it floated downstream closer to 24th Street.
5: He says there are no details on what may have transpired or who the deceased is. The Maricopa County Medical Examiner's Office is working to ID the body, and Phoenix Police continues its investigation.
4: 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Water Watch.
8: We use less water today than we did 50 years ago.
5: Arizona leaders say our state's water report card should be getting us more Colorado River water, not less.
9: After a federal proposal that delivers a blow to Arizona's allotment of Colorado River water, Representative Greg Stanton tells Arizona's Morning News that we've been doing our part as a state.
8: I think Arizona has been by far the most responsible state of all of the seven basin states with regard to water conservation.
9: He says the cuts proposed for Arizona don't reflect our population or economic growth, especially compared to upper basin states who have not had to sacrifice as much water in previous agreements. Anna Ulp, KTAR News.
5: The U.S. economy lost 23,000 jobs in July, the Labor Department revealed today. It's the opposite of what analysts expected. And speaking today to ABC News, KPMG chief economist and managing director Diane Swonk said the latest numbers make the Fed's job more complicated.
10: This doesn't take a rate hike off the table in month of September, but it makes it much more fraught with risks now to the labor market if inflation remains persistent.
5: President Trump signed two executive orders yesterday, one limiting the number of people eligible for U.S. citizenship after being born in the U.S., and another focused on stopping people from coming to the U.S. to give birth. Political analyst Chuck Todd joined Arizona's Morning News to explain why these executive orders don't make much sense.
11: The Supreme Court has already said you can't do this by executive order. This is just him, I guess, virtue signaling to a certain faction of his base.
5: Todd added Trump's recent actions are certainly not helping the Republican Party ahead of elections. And today the Senate passed a punishing Russian sanctions bill.
12: This was a top priority for the late Senator Lindsey Graham. Passage of the bill Friday signals renewed bipartisan support for Ukraine as the war drags on. The legislation would penalize countries that continue to buy Russian oil, gas, and other exports. The legislation allows the president to impose tariffs on the world's top five purchasers of Russian oil or natural gas, including China and India. The package next goes to the House. Kellen Shover, KTAR News.
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13: Thank you, Becky Lynn. Phoenix with a disabled vehicle on the left-hand shoulder, State Route 51 southbound near Bell Road. Scottsdale with a crash blocking the exit ramp, Loop 101, Pima Freeway, northbound near Indian School Road. And a quick look into our surface streets, Phoenix with a crash on 35th Avenue and Ocotillo Road. 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
5: Heading for 111 degrees today. Then tonight, partly cloudy, slight chance of some rain, maybe some blowing dust, so watch out for that. Low of 89. And then Saturday, 111, 110 on Sunday. Slight chance of rain, but about a 50% shot of showers and storms by Monday. It's 108 degrees in Scottsdale. 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
14: Outspoken.
15: Don't even try that with me.
16: Speaking up for Arizona.
15: Oh, you don't like what I'm saying? 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
15: It's Arizona's reigning, defending, undisputed number one talk show. Now 2-6. Outspoken with Bruce and Gators. Our number one on a Friday. A lot of people call it the best of the hours. In for Gatos today, One Lady Law. Lestacia, thank you for joining us today.
17: They let me back in here.
15: I'm
17: psyched about it.
15: Yeah. Okay, good. All right, good. Well, we got a lot to talk about today. A lot of fun things going on as well. Mm-hmm. It is Friday. We'll try to keep it a little bit light. Although I got to tell you, I think there's something going on. In the last week, We have had two of the biggest dust storms to ever hit the valley. But they happened in the middle of the night, which is why most people are probably not that aware of it.
14: Yeah, I was not aware. I only knew because I came outside and I don't have a garage.
15: Oh.
14: So my car was filthy. Right. And then anytime I would go to, I have one of those memberships to the car wash. So you can just go, you can go up to twice a day.
15: Stop it.
14: Yeah. The lines around the block.
15: Because everybody was like,
14: everybody was going to the car wash. Yeah. Yeah. And I was going, what is going on?
15: Yes. You know, recently we started, I think, by the way, I still think we should name the dust storms.
14: like how they name hurricanes?
15: Yeah. Like I want Dust Storm Bruce.
14: Okay,
15: but that makes sense. We do categories 1 through 5, like mm-hmm. like tornadoes.
14: Mm. I did not know that.
15: The two dust storms that have hit the valley this week were both Cat 5s. They are two of the largest. Now, in the last 16 years, since they've been kind of covering dust storms,
14: right?
15: We've had 4.
14: At this category?
15: Cat 5s. We had 2 this week.
14: What?
15: And again, I think it would be a much bigger story if they didn't happen at 11:30 at night and 1 in the morning type
14: right,
15: thing.
14: Right.
15: Most people were not out and about. Most people, maybe you got an alert on your phone or you're like, well, it seems kind of windy outside, you know?
14: Yeah.
15: You had no idea. I saw one video using like a night camera, you know? Uh-huh. It was they said between 5 and 6,000 foot tall wall of dirt.
14: Oh, my God.
15: That came through. And one of they measure these and kind of, I guess you could say the how bad they are is dependent on the particulates. Mm-hmm.
14: What's in the air?
15: I see it as like, how dense is it?
14: Mm-hmm.
15: Right? How dense mm-hmm. is the dirt in there? And these things were off the chart. Some of the worst that have ever hit the valley. In other words, when we say a wall of dirt, like, you ain't lying. That was a wall of dirt with some air mixed in.
14: Right. Did this have anything to do with, like, the clarity in the sky this week?
15: I don't know.
14: How you just could not see South Mountain at all?
15: Oh, yes. Oh, yeah. Earlier, yes. Yeah. The brown haze?
14: Yes.
15: Absolutely. That was the morning after the dust storm.
14: Got it. Because I went outside and I was like, should I be breathing this? I can't any mountain.
15: The answer was no.
14: Okay,
15: we actually had Ian Schwartz, the outspoken weather bunny, on. And he said, you should probably not be breathing this air.
14: Oh, gosh. That was a bad day. And I was doing errands that day. That was a day to not be doing errands.
15: Yeah, pretty ugly, I think, if you look at it from that standpoint. And so we made history. And not the kind of history you want. With two of the largest dust storms, mm-hmm. haboobs, whatever you want to call it,
14: mm-hmm.
15: to hit the valley ever.
14: I'd say
15: and now, like in consecutive days. Okay, so I have a theory. And keep in mind, all of my theories are based in crazy. So I will acknowledge that, so I grew up in Tucson.
14: Okay. Unfortunately, so did I.
15: Hijuela.
14: We have that in common.
15: So I drove back and forth from Tucson to Phoenix a lot. I worked up here, lived in Tucson like on the weekend. So I would drive like at least once a week.
14: Same.
15: So for those of you that don't drive I-10 mm-hmm. south mm-hmm. very often, in my mind, I'm going back into the 1900s. Okay. When I would drive between Tucson and Phoenix.
14: Yes.
15: Along the sides of I-10.
14: Yes.
15: It was green.
14: Yeah.
15: There was alfalfa. Mm-hmm. There was cotton. I learned this later. I didn't know what the hell they were growing.
14: Right.
15: But there were crops along the sides of the freeway. Yes. When you drive that now,
14: it's
15: dirt.
14: Dust. It's just dirt. Yeah.
15: And it's not desert. It's used to be farmland and it's just dirt now.
14: Mm-hmm.
15: My theory, and I don't know if this is based in science, it's based in me. Is that we've always had kind of winds and storms that would come up in monsoon.
14: Sure.
15: But the dust is a result of all of this used to be farmland.
14: Right.
15: That is not being farmed now. You know why? Because they sold their water rights. The water is worth more than the crop you could go. So they sold their water right to somebody else. And so they used to have, again, alfalfa, whatever. And now it's just dirt.
14: Right.
15: And they make their money off selling the water rights.
14: Oh, I didn't know.
15: That's my
14: know
15: theory,
14: that.
15: And I'm sticking to it. I don't know if it's true, but it sounds good.
14: Well, that stretch of I-10 between us and Tucson that had nothing along the sides of it anymore, I thought it was because they closed down that Dairy Queen right there.
15: You thought that alone. And then it was a trickle effect.
14: Yes.
15: Once the Dairy Queen went down, the whole area changed. Went to hell in a handbasket.
14: Everything just changed, and that was my reasoning. But no, I feel like that's a pretty logical explanation, because I do remember sitting in the backseat as a kid and seeing all those rows and rows and rows and rows of crops.
15: Tell me I'm wrong.
14: And now it's literally just, I mean, on a regular day, you'll see a dust storm driving in between here and Tucson on those big open
15: plains, whatever you want to call it. Yeah, the gap between here and there.
14: Yeah, the huge dust gap, and you'll just see those dust devils on a regular day. So on a Cat 5.
15: Yeah, but now that the wall of dirt, I mean, there has to be a reason.
14: Yeah.
15: That all of a sudden.
14: Because this wasn't always a thing.
15: It was not always a thing.
14: Haboobs didn't exist when I was a kid. That was not a thing. And people used to go, or people tell me now from other states, now they travel a bunch, they say, oh my gosh, how'd you guys deal with that when you were a kid? I was like, Those weren't a thing.
15: No.
14: That just came about. That wasn't a thing that we dealt with.
15: Again,
14: as a kid.
15: I didn't grow up in Phoenix. So if there's Phoenicians out there that can tell me, oh yeah, we used to have these huge dust storms all the time, clue me in, because I just don't remember them.
14: Mm-mm. And I do recall monsoons being like an actual monsoon season where we had intense amounts of rain for weeks on end. And I feel
15: it would rain every day.
14: Yeah, every day. And now it's like we get the little spurts and they're like, oh, it's a monsoon. And I'm like, no. If you grew up here, this is not a monsoon. This is a rain.
15: Right.
14: But like monsoon used to be every day for weeks. I remember the I-10 being flooded at times and cars like floating. We haven't had one of those
15: in a hot minute. So, yeah. Well, Monday night and basically Wednesday night, Thursday morning, we had two of the largest dust storms. Haboobs that have ever hit the valley. And if they would have hit at 4 p.m,
14: I think we
15: still would have, town might be shut down.
14: Right.
15: But honestly, big things could have happened, because those came at a time it didn't affect Sky Harbor.
14: Right.
15: Because they cannot fly when visibility goes to zero. And part of it is, the way I understand it is, they don't want the jet engines just ingesting all that dirt also.
14: Oh, I didn't know that. That does make sense. Yeah.
15: You know, I mean, you know, just the air
14: is
15: just thick with dirt. And driving would have been crazy. You know, I mean, imagine zero visibility on I-10 in the middle of town or on the 101.
14: Yeah, during a high traffic time.
15: Right. Instead, it was 11:30 at night, 3 a.m. type stuff.
14: Yeah. I mean, the dust was caked on the cars. You woke up in the morning
15: everywhere.
14: And I was like, what happened? What's going on?
15: We should get somebody. So ASU, which I'm surprised they've managed to figure this out. ASU's School of Geographical Sciences and Urban Planning came up with this scale, the 1 through 5 scale. We should get producer Julie on this.
14: Oh.
15: And we should try to talk to somebody and understand if the Bruce theory, if there's any validity to it. Is there science behind stories?
14: Are you AI?
15: Yeah, one of the two. One of the two.
14: Bruce is
15: checking
14: AI.
15: The headlines on the way. Becky Lynn all over that for us. Law in for Gatos today. And up next, speaking of AI, can it help you find your perfect match? No more swiping. No more. Do you like me? Hot or not? No.
14: No.
15: AI. We'll talk about it next. Outspoken on KTAR.
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5: It's 2:16. I'm Becky Lynn. Here's what you need to know right now. Got a last-minute trip to the beach planned? Health officials are warning beachgoers about an increase in cases of a dangerous flesh-eating bacteria. ABC's Jim Ryan says the resulting infections have claimed nearly a dozen lives this year.
19: Vibrio vulnificus bacteria live in the warm waters primarily, but not exclusively, along the U.S. Gulf Coast. Florida has recorded 14 Vibrio vulnificus infections since the beginning of the year, including two deaths. Five of Louisiana's nine cases in 2026 have been fatal. Mississippi has seen eight cases, but no deaths. The one outlier is a non-fatal Vibrio infection in Connecticut. Jim Ryan, ABC News.
5: 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Slight chance of evening rain, maybe some blowing dust. But by Monday, that chance of rain and storms jumps to 50%. Currently in Phoenix, we're up to 108 degrees. 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
15: The new episode of the AZ Political Podcast is out. Jim Sharp sits down with Andy Biggs' running mate for lieutenant governor. They're going to discuss her plans for water and border policies, and the role data centers have in our state. 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So, in for Gatos today.
14: Yes.
15: You don't have to say yes every time I mention your name, by the way. This is going to be a long show if you keep doing it like that. Dating apps are so 2022. I don't know. Are they? People aren't still using these.
14: They are still using them, unfortunately. But if you're an evolved mind, we refer to it as digging through the trash.
15: Ouch!
14: Yeah. Ouch. So if you're looking for some type of genuine connection, you're not on an app anymore.
15: That's not where it is.
14: We've phased it out.
15: So the typical apps out there, the ones you're thinking of, the dating apps, there would be like a picture and maybe a little bio.
14: Yes.
15: Do you like them? Do you not like them? And then, you know, various ways of connecting from there. But it's not working for a lot of folks.
14: No.
15: They're not finding love on the dating apps. But can AI change that? Oh, well, they're going to try. There is a new AI matchmaking app. Well, it's called Ditto. And instead of the normal way you would do things, you basically have a conversation with the AI chatbot.
14: Mm-hmm.
15: It asks you some questions about yourself. Okay. And then it looks to match you with people, not based on like hobbies and interests.
14: We both like pickleball.
15: Right. That's not what it does, but rather what those hobbies and interests say about who you are as a person. I don't know what the answer to that is. I probably don't want to know what it says my hobbies say about me as a person. They use this as an example. If there's a guy into rock climbing, skydiving, and outdoor sports, and the girl is into hip hop, streetwear, and skateboarding, those hobbies may not look similar, but deep down, they're both adventurous, maybe very individualistic. And they're saying it's more of getting to the core of who you are, as opposed to just trying to match people up on more superficial levels. Why are you squinching your face at this, Lestasia?
14: I'm appreciating the angle here.
15: You like the effort?
14: I like that we're trying to go below the surface.
15: Okay.
14: I do enjoy that. Yeah. That's part of the problem as a single person is like, I can't stand surface level stuff. So the app thing just was never going to work out for me anyway. However,
15: oh boy,
14: if we're going based off of what your hobbies, things, or maybe your online algorithm says about you when you respond to the bot, I feel like my algorithm would match me up with somebody who in real life
0: IRL
14: would not be a match for me. I really enjoy reading books and whatever. So I don't know. Would my match be an 80-year-old man?
0: College who likes professor.
14: To farm and then in real life, I'd be like, what? We have nothing in common, even though our algorithms say the same thing about us. Similar to the idea that people make really good friends gaming. Because
0: like online when they're playing video games online.
14: Yes, and you can match with somebody online and then you end up having your favorite buddy online.
0: Yeah, and you could like play games with them for hundreds of hours and have never met them in
14: years,
0: real life, right?
14: Even.
0: Years. Okay.
14: And some moms are even having their kids meet IRL in real life.
0: Okay, you've been gaming forever.
14: You've been gaming for 2-3 years and this is your best friend now.
0: Yes.
14: And you've never once seen them. And then you see them and they're complete opposites, which
0: not
14: is
0: what you
14: totally
0: thought they were.
14: Great for the friendship sphere.
0: Right.
14: But maybe not so much
0: in the
14: romance
0: side.
14: Sphere.
0: Interesting.
14: So
0: are you saying, I'm trying to understand this, by the way. Are you saying that boys and girls, single, are strictly superficial and are going off looks alone? Is that what you're saying?
14: Most of the time, yes.
0: Most of the time, yes.
14: It's like an attraction thing. Like, oh, okay, guys aren't swiping on your interest section. They're swiping because they saw your profile photo. They never read a single thing you
0: didn't
14: said.
0: Didn't read one thing you wrote.
14: About your interests.
0: About what books you like and things like that. Yeah, that never comes up.
14: So I was curious because I knew we would be touching on this topic. And I was like, you know what? I'm going to ask AI who my perfect match is.
0: Oh, boy.
14: Just based on these types of things. And it couldn't give me a physical. I was like, who's my physical? Like, based on my interactions, my algorithm, who would this person look like? It was like, I can't say that.
0: I can't
14: predict that. Who knows?
0: It couldn't draw like a cartoon character of Mr. Right.
14: No, that's
0: Wright.
14: What I was hoping. But.
0: You can make it your lock screen.
14: It was pretty accurate.
0: Oh, what do you, what do you mean? Like, the type of person you should be looking for?
14: And it said, you know, the type of chemistry.
0: Okay, hold on, guys. Listen up closely. Just see if you met some of you. If you're watching on
14: your type of
0: YouTube,
14: chemistry would be, I would say something like, oh, I found a cheap standby flight to Japan. I'd like to go. Their reply would be something like, perfect. I'll handle the hotel. You want mountains or the city this time? Oh,
0: sign me up for that.
14: Yes. What are you talking about? I was like, wait, hold on. Am I attracted to AI right now? What's happening? It says,
0: am I attracted to AI?
14: Who's predictable in the best ways? That's somebody that you would like, is somebody who's predictable. Somebody who
0: even
14: texts
0: if they're
14: back,
0: predictably unpredictable. Okay.
14: He texts back.
0: Yeah.
14: He keeps his word. He plans ahead.
0: Oh, boy.
14: He supports your creative work and he enjoys adventure without bringing unnecessary drama.
0: Again,
14: they don't even make those.
0: That's a unicorn.
14: They don't even make those.
0: Those are unicorns.
14: What are you talking about? And I was like, please, if you had to pick somebody physical wise, who would it be? And they said somebody who's 5'11 to 6'3. It's a little on the short side, but whatever. hair, salt and pepper.
0: The 5'10 guys just like, oh, dude, I was ready to go to Japan with La.
14: Clean, timeless, and effortless. I mean, AI is kind of nailing it. So maybe this one.
0: This app, called Ditto is trying to match you not based on the surface, but what the surface says about you, your mindset and everything. It'll be interesting. And I know a lot of guys out there right now signing up for it because they think Law's on it. Checking the headlines on the way. Becky Lynn's going to do that for us. And up next, could a hotcation save you some money this summer? It'll probably get me into summer. Okay, we'll talk about it next. Outspoken on KTAR.
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5: It's 2:30. Good afternoon. I'm Becky Lynn. Well, he's always been an Arizona legend, and soon Larry Fitzgerald will officially be a national legend as well.
30: Even when Larry was covered, he was open.
7: throw in the ball.
29: That's Arizona sports host Ron Wolfley on Arizona's Morning News talking about Larry Fitzgerald's physical skills he'll be remembered for when he's inducted into the Pro Football Hall of Fame tomorrow. Skills, Wolfley says, are only rivaled by the Hall of Fame person Fitzgerald is, too.
7: Humility is his superpower, and he's one of the most humble Hall of Famers I have ever met. And although there are others that are as humble, nobody's more humble than Fitz.
29: And being humble with these stats might be hard. Fitzgerald enters the Hall of Fame with the second most catches and receiving yards in NFL history, with 11 Pro Bowl selections. He spent all 17 years of his NFL career here in Arizona. The Washington Post, among other outlets, reported this week that President Trump confronted Pete Hegseth over the country's dwindling munitions stockpile and its impact on the war with Iran. But political analyst Chuck Todd joined Arizona's Morning News to say this has actually been a problem well before the conflict started.
8: This has been a problem, honestly, for the last couple of years, ever since this aid to Ukraine. And it wasn't an issue until we started a war with Iran.
29: President Trump has denied the reports, saying on Truth Social yesterday that, quote, the fake news, as usual, is spreading false and completely unfounded rumors, adding that he is happy with the job Hegseth is doing. There's a new government report that finds Elon Musk's Department of Government Efficiency, or DOGE, vastly inflated how much money it claimed to save taxpayers in the early months of Trump's second term.
9: In one example, the GAO found that DOGE couldn't provide information for 96% of purported savings from canceled federal contracts. And the review also found that more than 2,500 of the contracts DOGE touted as having canceled were never truly terminated. But DOGE still upended the lives of federal workers. More than 300,000 were either fired or opted to leave across all corners of the federal government.
29: That's ABC's Jay O'Brien. Let's check traffic with Enrique Garcia. He joins us live from the Valley Chevy Dealers Traffic Center.
10: Thank you, Becky Lynn. Phoenix with a crash on the right-hand shoulder. I-17 southbound near Deer Valley Road. Chandler with a crash on the right-hand shoulder. Loop 202, Santan Freeway, westbound near Dobson Road. And Phoenix with a disabled vehicle on the left-hand shoulder. State Route 51 southbound near Bell Road. Enrique Garcia, KTAR News.
29: 111 should be the high today. Tonight's low 89, slight chance of rain tonight, tomorrow night, Sunday night. But Monday, we have a 50% chance of showers and storms. Right now, it's 103 in Chandler. 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
0: You know, it's not unusual, especially for those of us that live in Arizona, that come summertime, we look to take a vacation. Maybe somewhere that's not as hot.
29: Literally anywhere.
0: Which is almost anywhere other than the surface of the sun. Mm-hmm. Call it a coolcation. Right?
14: I never thought to name it that way, but yeah.
0: But I mean, now that could be beaches and things like that. But some people, we just had somebody that works for us over here, mm-hmm. works with us, went on an Alaskan cruise.
14: Yeah, those always look so nice.
0: Well, and I get this is the time of year to do it.
14: Yes.
0: Right?
14: Yes.
0: I mean, you don't do that in December. It's like ice bigger than the boat. You can only do so much, right? So they said traditionally, that's where people do get out of the hot, get to the cold. They go north. Mm-hmm. You know what I'm saying? Things mm-hmm. like that. But it's gotten a little pricey.
14: It's so expensive.
0: It has gotten a little pricey. And, people are maybe trading in their coolcations and going for a hotcation. Whether it's staying here, whether it's going to other places. In Phoenix, by the way, if you didn't know, mm-hmm. because you don't stay in hotels in Phoenix, mm-hmm. Off-season in Phoenix can be half price.
14: True.
0: And like some of our big resorts, some of the nice places. Yes. And I do staycations in the summertime here because the places are, I'm not saying they're empty, but they're certainly less full because at least until recently, nobody was flocking to Arizona in July and August.
14: No, no. And I worked at the JW Marriott Desert Ridge in high school. So I recall these times, and I was able to use my family discounts, have my family come and do a staycation at the resort because there was no people there.
0: There's nobody there.
14: And, you know, it was really, really cheap. So to your point, I think people are doing that more.
0: People are also going to places like Madrid, like Spain's hot.
14: Yes.
0: They're going to Dubai.
14: Yikes.
0: Instead of these cooler areas because of price.
14: The price drop. That's true. People were kind of flocking to Europe this time because they were having lots of sales and things like this, but then they got hit with record heat.
0: Right. There is it. Well, you never know how to plan for that, right?
14: You don't know how to plan for it. You know, it's like all this climate change, all these things that we were used to doing, things are being affected differently now. Mm-hmm. And we are next level hot.
0: It seems that certainly trying to plan vacations, it feels like it's getting harder and harder.
14: Yes.
0: Because it feels like all of the tricks and the little things we used to do, I feel like the companies, like the hotels, they're on to us.
14: Yes.
0: You know what I'm saying?
14: Caught on.
0: There's no more, like there's no deals and there's no, hey, look at this. This is practically nothing. We can go do this, right?
14: And as a native Arizonian, the things that we used to do, which was put the kids in the car. Let's go to San Diego.
0: Go to San Diego or go to Disneyland.
14: Let's go to Vegas. Stay in a hotel for the weekend.
0: Who's doing that?
14: No, everything's priced out because the gas.
0: The gas
14: is going to cost you hundreds and hundreds of dollars.
0: Have you seen what hotels are?
14: I'm scared.
0: In California?
14: No, I'm terrified. I don't even want to pay to drive to get there.
0: I'm just saying.
14: Yeah.
0: You will run into some pretty shocking things.
14: What I've noticed is that people are doing things to try to keep themselves busy as we're kind of like, this is like, I tell other people, this is like our snowed in time. They're like, what do you guys do in the heat? I'm like, we are not doing anything. We're literally not doing anything. We go to our job.
0: You know how when you have snow up to the windowsill?
14: Yes.
0: That's kind of like what we have.
14: That's exactly what we're doing. So there's like things that you can do, take classes at the library. If you have a library card, you can cool off there, hang out, take a little, they have classes for adults and for kids, whatever. That's cool. Also on Wednesdays, you can go to the Phoenix Art Museum and go for free. Or donate whatever you'd like. You want to donate $1, you can spend a couple hours going through the Phoenix Art Museum. But the thing is everybody's going. It's so packed. These were secrets that I used to have back in the day where it's like, oh, I'll duck in here.
0: Well, you're on the radio telling people, La. Maybe you've even shut up about it. Have you thought about that?
14: One thing about me is I'm not a gatekeeper, okay? The other thing is if I'm talking about it, it's because it's too far gone already.
0: It's too late. By the time I'm talking about it, you're a day late and a dollar short.
14: Tons of people there. Or you can do what Bruce does and go to the movies.
0: Movie theaters are nice and cold. You might actually have to bring a sweater.
14: Nice and freezing in there for a couple hours. Take a nap.
0: Just go to sleep in movies.
14: Just don't even watch the movie.
0: Both of with Sandra. She sleeps through every movie. It doesn't make a difference. Our friend Sandra.
14: I'm kind of on that wave.
0: Really?
14: I'm not going to lie. It's got to be really good. Otherwise, I might like for
0: it's cold for a and you're, bit. It's and you're in the cold. Reclined, you know,
14: no,
0: you've already OD'd on popcorn and butter flavoring. Yes. And you're like, yeah, I'm not going to make it through this.
14: Yeah. So whatever I brought in my bag. But we don't talk about that.
0: So people are maybe trading in some of their cool-cations for hot-cations during the peak of the heat. Not just Phoenix. I mean, we're obviously a place that I think most of us know. To me, the barometer is the traffic on the 51.
14: Oh, yeah.
0: And the 10. That is, where are we? And right now, there's nobody here.
14: Mm-hmm.
0: Traffic isn't backing up and all the typical choke points we normally have. Mm-hmm. No, because people are getting out of Dodge.
14: No.
0: But are we getting more and more to the point? And I mean, let's be honest. We know that there's some economic headwinds for a lot of people that they're like, yeah, we can't afford to go pack up everybody and leave town.
14: Mm-mm. Every time I see somebody with kids, I'm going, how are they doing it?
0: How do they do it? Every time I see people with kids on airplanes, I'm like, what you guys do? Take out a home equity loan to get these kids on this damn plane?
14: Like, what job are they hiring where you're at?
0: Yeah.
14: Because what? I'm like, I can barely afford the pups.
0: Who's paying for kids' plane tickets these days? Because they don't charge you less if the little maggot doesn't use a whole seat.
14: Okay, calm down with the maggot. But yeah,
0: it's the same price.
14: It is the same
0: What price. If we squeeze two kids in between the armrest? Can we just, will they let us do
14: what
0: that?
14: What if they just sit on my lap the whole time? Does that count?
0: Check of the headlines are on the way. Lady Law in for Gatos. Becky Lynn, Hall of Famer. Did you know she's in the Hall of Fame?
14: Yes. Yeah. I actually stand for Becky Lynn.
0: Okay. I'm
14: a huge fan.
0: Well, and we're contractually obligated to remind people that she's in the Hall of Fame. So we got that out of the way. I can check that off the list. But coming up next, are maritime battlefields reshaping the world order around us? It's more than just the Strait of Hormuz. We're talking about it next. Outspoken on KTAR.
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29: It's 2:44. I'm Becky Lynn, and here's what you need to know right now. For the first time, scientists have used AI to create viruses that don't exist in nature.
20: A research paper in Thursday's journal Science says the AI-created virus was able to infect bacterial cells in a lab, but didn't use viruses that harm humans. Researchers trained the AI to predict DNA sequences, kind of like how ChatGPT predicts the next word in a sentence. On the plus side, it could solve genetic disorders and antibiotic-resistant infections. The downside? That a rogue researcher might create a bioweapon. Wayne Cabot, ABC News.
29: 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Tonight, partly cloudy. Low of 89, slight chance of rain and blowing dust. 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
0: Appreciate you spending a little bit of time with us today on your Friday. Hopefully, maybe you got to work a little bit early. You're already heading home.
14: Yes.
0: Outstanding. Be careful out there on the roads. Mm-hmm. Lady La, Lestacia in for Gatos today. Great to have you with us. We're going to talk a little geopolitics because this is something that I spend an quite honestly concerning amount of time on because I know it affects us, mm-hmm. the war in Iran and the Strait of Hormuz, but I'm also just fascinated by the, what do you want to call it? Chess game that's mm-hmm. going on. And I think there's more going on that you could make an argument we don't know about. So everyone is now familiar with the Strait of Hormuz, something that a few months ago, I guarantee you, most people couldn't have pointed to on a map.
14: Right.
0: Some of you still might not be able to point to it on a map.
14: I would agree about that part.
0: But you at least know what it is.
14: You've heard the name 1,000 times. So even if you don't know what that means for you,
0: yeah,
14: you've heard the name.
0: We had the story yesterday that Iran mm-hmm. has been negotiating with Oman, mm-hmm. their neighbor across the strait, across the waterway to the south, to open the strait and to agree on fees they would charge to ships, inbound and outbound. These are not tolls, to be clear. They are environmental fees and transit fees and just fees that they think are appropriate, but not tolls.
14: Okay. And these fees.
0: Fees, yes.
14: Existed.
0: They did not exist before. Oh no, no. These are new fees.
14: Okay,
0: the statement they released says once we've agreed on the details, it'll just be up to the United States to stop the blockade, and the strait will be open.
14: Okay.
0: So they kind of flipped it around on. If you think about it,
14: as a layperson,
0: strait's open.
14: I'm like. Is it open? Is it closed? Has it been closed? Has it always been open? Is it open for everyone else, but closed to us?
0: It's,
14: lots of confusion. It's
0: a lot fair. And and by the way, the answer to that question changes every day.
14: Okay.
0: Just about. But we're also seeing attacks in other areas, the Red Sea, the Black Sea, the Sea of Azov, which I did have to Google to find out exactly where. And here is why. And I want you to think about this on a bigger level. 20 years ago, 50 years ago, if you wanted to project power on a waterway halfway around the world, you needed a big navy. You needed some big boats, for goodness sakes. You needed aircraft carriers.

0: very much. My prediction, we're going to be talking more about the Panama Canal coming up because not only the United States, not only the Panamanians, but the Chinese are all trying to exert some influence over that choke point between the Pacific and the Atlantic.
1: So has this, what's been occurring in Iran, has this kicked off this domino effect of everyone scrambling to control a choke point?
0: I think a lot of countries who say, we don't have a Navy, we could never do this, are looking at it going, apparently we don't need a Navy. Let's get Ukraine on the phone. How you guys do that? Just saying. Russia has a Navy.
1: Yeah.
0: It's literally in the bottom of the Black Sea. I mean, they are literally sinking ships without ships. Pretty crazy what's going on. Check out the headlines on the way. Becky Lynn will do that for us. Coming up next, Lake Mead. Maybe some of you have been up there. You visited it before. I've seen it many times. But you've never seen it like this. We'll tell you what that is. Up next, Outspoken on KTAR.
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4: Good afternoon. It's 3 o'clock. I'm Becky Lynn.
5: Any potential misuse of the flag system is something that we must take seriously.
4: The city of Chandler will not be renewing its contract with Flock, the company that provides cities with license plate reading cameras. KTAR's Balan Overstolz joins us now live in Chandler with more.
6: Yeah, Becky, Flock cameras have already been scrutinized by Chandler residents with privacy concerns. And today, Chandler Police Chief Brian Chapman announced due to a discovery of potential misuse by one of their employees, the city will no longer utilize the cameras.
5: This week, for the first time in nearly 3 years, a proactive audit system flagged an anomaly in the Flock system, which was used by a member of our department.
6: And at this point, it's unclear what that potential misuse was, which was found yesterday, but there is now an active investigation. Chapman says residents did not have their privacy compromised. Live from Chandler, Balan Overstolz, KTAR News.
4: The Homeland Security Department setting parameters about when the public can view body cam footage from immigration enforcement operations.
7: ICE has promised they will equip each enforcement team with an officer wearing a body-worn camera, but seeing that footage will only be when it is in the, quote, best interest of the agency, according to the policy released by ICE. The body-worn camera policy was written in early 2025 and says that after a high-profile shooting or incident, a panel of individuals will review the footage and determine whether it be released. Luke Barr, ABC News, Washington.
4: Phoenix police pulled a body from the Arizona Canal near 24th Street and Bethany Home Road this morning.
8: Sergeant John Buchanan with Phoenix Police says an SRP employee spotted the body floating in the canal and reported it to police.
9: One of their employees noticed what they thought was a body floating in the canal when they were doing some work on one of their gates. We ended up finding the body as it floated downstream closer to 24th Street.
8: He says there are no details on what may have transpired or who the deceased is. The Maricopa County Medical Examiner's Office is working to identify the body, and Phoenix Police is continuing their investigation. Kellen Shover, KTAR News.
3: 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Water Watch.
4: Arizona leaders say the state needs its fair share of water from the Colorado River following a federal proposal that includes the biggest cuts to date. Arizona U.S. Representative Greg Stanton tells Arizona's Morning News part of the problem lies with the states that don't have to make as much sacrifice.
10: They want Arizona to take the vast disproportionate amount of the cuts while keeping the upper basin more whole, keeping them at the water levels that they currently receive. That's not fair.
4: He says extensive cuts to our water supply will hurt Arizona's economy, including our microchip industry, and consequently hurt national security. A man has been indicted for one count of first-degree murder in connection with the 2023 disappearance of Erin Weber of Scottsdale. She was reported missing in 2023 after her family was unable to contact her, and after 3 years, she is still missing. Scottsdale police detectives continued investigating and were able to present evidence to a Maricopa County grand jury, which brought a first-degree murder indictment against 41-year-old Joseph Ryan Vigil. Prosecution is pending. Time for the KTAR Timeline Now with Patricia Valencia, brought to you by Beatitudes Campus.
11: It's August 7th, and back on this day in 1782, George Washington created the Purple Heart. Also known as the Badge for Military Merit, it's a decoration consisting of a purple, heart-shaped piece of silk edged with a narrow binding of silver with the word merit stitched across the face in silver. The badge was to be presented to soldiers for any singularly meritorious action and permitted whoever wore it to pass guards without challenge. The honoree's name and regime were also inscribed in a book of merit. Washington's Purple Heart was awarded to only three known soldiers during the Revolutionary War, and in 1931, General Douglas MacArthur took up the cause. And on what would have been Washington's 200th birthday, the U.S. War Department announced the creation of the Order of the Purple Heart. In addition to aspects of Washington's original design, the new Purple Heart also displays Washington and his coat of arms. The Order of the Purple Heart is the oldest American military decoration from military merit, and it was created back on this day in 1782.
4: Time to check on traffic. Let's go now to the Valley Chevy Dealers Traffic Center. Here's Enrique Garcia.
12: Thank you, Becky Lynn. Phoenix with a crash on the right-hand shoulder. I-17 southbound near Deer Valley Drive. Tempe with a crash on the right-hand shoulder. Loop 101, Price Freeway southbound near Southern Avenue. And Scottsdale with a crash on the right-hand shoulder. Loop 101, Pima Freeway northbound near Indian School Road. 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
4: Tonight, look for partly cloudy skies. Very slight chance of some rain. We could see some blowing dust as well. Low of 89. Then tomorrow, mostly sunny and 111. Sunday, 110 for the high. Slight chance of some evening showers. But by Monday, around 108 for a high and a 50% chance of rain and storms in the forecast. 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
13: Outspoken. Nobody wants this, and nobody supports this.
14: Speaking up for Arizona.
13: That's a dangerous comment. You better be able to back it up.
14: Outspoken with Bruce and Kados. 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
13: It's Arizona's reigning, defending, undisputed number one talk show. Now 2-6. Outspoken with Bruce and Kados. Hour number two. A lot of people call it the best of the hours. In for Mr. Gatos today is one Lady Law, a.k.a. Lestacia.
15: Mm-hmm.
13: Thank you, Law, for being here with us today. So I don't know how many of you, I spent a lot of time growing up in Arizona, traveling around the state and the region.
15: Mm-hmm.
13: I think I got it from my dad. My dad would just like, he called it exploring. Like, what are you doing? Going to Ajo. Ajo? Ajo, Arizona. Yeah.
15: Yes.
13: Why? I haven't been there. Okay. Good enough reason. And he would just, you know, he would go exploring.
15: Mm-hmm.
13: So I remember driving to Las Vegas on more than one occasion. And I remember for a while there, that horrible airport in Las Vegas, it was just so bad. I'm like, I can literally get there quicker driving than I can by flying.
15: Yeah.
13: I can't get in and out of that airport. Mm-mm. It takes me an hour and a half to get a cab anywhere. Mm-hmm. I hate this place. Mm-hmm. Just driving. And back in the olden days, you kids aren't going to remember, when you drove, you know, you go up to Kingman, right? Then you go north out of Kingman, and you would go over the Hoover Dam. That was the only way to get to Vegas, really. Yes. I mean, if you didn't take the long way. And it was one lane in both directions. Mm-hmm. It was kind of this little, you'd creep along.
15: Mm-hmm.
13: And you could see the water.
15: Yes.
13: I mean, you know, it was a dam. There's the water. If you were standing on that dam today, you would have to lean way over the sides and look straight down to see any water. Why? Lake Mead is at its lowest level since it became a lake, since they built the dam. It is at its lowest level ever. It is the nation's largest reservoir.
15: Mm-hmm.
13: Well, I don't know, by this afternoon, it may not be if the water keeps evaporating out of it.
15: Mm-hmm.
13: And we keep taking water. And we are getting to the point where if you don't understand how Lake Mead affects Phoenix, I'm gonna help break it down a little bit. All right. So, for example, the city of Phoenix, gets about 40% of its drinking water from the Central Arizona Project, CAP mm-hmm. Canal. Mm-hmm. The CAP Canal is just on the other side of the Hoover Dam. That's where it starts.
15: Yes.
13: Kind of, you know what I'm saying? That's yes. where we pick up the Colorado River, if you will. The water is getting dangerously low at Lake Mead to the point that the way the dam was constructed, the water could go below the level where they could let it out. It wouldn't reach right. The little throughways that mm-hmm. goes through. That also, that water going through there generates electricity. That's right. a hydroelectric dam. We're getting dangerously close to that. Now, there's a variety of reasons for it. Number one, bad snowpack uphill. Colorado, the Rockies.
15: There was not enough snow.
13: Just not enough snow. No. It ain't melting. It ain't coming down. We're also, I don't know what year of drought we're on, but it's double digits mm-hmm. that we've been doing that. And everybody along the Colorado, us included, mm-hmm. Are using more water, are requesting more water, are needing more water, whether it's for agriculture, whether it's for industry, whether it's for people. We heard recently the Department of the Interior came up with a plan that would cut Arizona's water by 31%.
15: Terrifying.
13: Arizona's Colorado. It's a third.
15: It is terrifying.
13: Right?
15: Yes.
13: Which is a lot. We would have to learn how to do it. You might be saying, well, how come Arizona has to cut? Mm-hmm. Well, it's complicated. And I learned everything I needed to learn about it at a Super Bowl party a few years ago.
15: Do tell.
13: I'm minding my own business. Mm-hmm. I'm back in Virginia. My idiot brother, the maggot, enjoy my kid because I love. He invites me to a Super Bowl party with some. He's a lawyer for the government. Some of his lawyer friends. Mm-hmm. This is going to be a raucous affair. And I'm sitting there talking to one guy. There's only about 8 people, 10 people at this guy's house. I said, what do you do? Oh, I work for a law firm. Oh, okay. He goes, where do you live? He goes, Arizona. He goes, oh, what do you mean? Oh,
15: and he said, amount of times people say that when you're from here.
13: Yeah. He said,
15: other places, they're always like,
13: oh. He goes, I represent California in the fight over Central Arizona Project water. And I went, okay, help me understand why this is bad. Mm-hmm. And he said, well, as he calls it, the original sin goes back to about 1922. When the original deal was drawn up amongst the states. And he said, over time, Arizona has negotiated deals that put it lower in the pecking order, basically. Mm-hmm. Not all states are equal. They don't divide up every state like 15%, 15%, 15%.
15: Yeah. Right.
13: It's not equal. Arizona has what's called junior water rights compared to California. Senior water rights. So when there is less water coming down and there are cuts to be made, mm-hmm. the junior gets cut before senior gets cut. Does that? Right. I mean, I'm trying to, I know I'm you glossing over it.
15: Yeah. But you have to make it that palatable because it is complicated.
13: But part of it is because we, decades ago, as a state, we negotiated that. We made short-term decisions at the time, mm-hmm. thinking, well, the Colorado, I mean, there's going to be a ton of snow. There's going to be water coming down this thing like we don't know what to do.
15: Right.
13: It hasn't happened. Yeah. Hasn't happened since then. So we made a lot of decisions, if you will, and made deals that are really going to impact us in the future. When you see Lake Mead like it is today, it's crazy. So going back to driving to Vegas, if you went across the bridge, you went through that little bitty town right there, mm-hmm. and you would get to you go through Boulder City.
15: Yes,
13: is the first place you hit, and it would run right along the side of Lake Mead. And I remember there was like a boat ramp, and there was a place because I went out there. We had jet skis out there. Mm-hmm. The boat ramp is nowhere near the water anymore. Ugh. I mean, you couldn't get a jet ski in the water. You could have to drag it across dry lake bed for a couple hundred yards. It's crazy how much the lake has shrunk.
15: I feel like I'm only getting my news and updates about the how severe everything is currently in real time mm-hmm. on TikTok.
13: Okay.
15: And I have seen people stand in the middle of what should be the Colorado River.
13: Right.
15: And it's a dry bed. And they're saying, hey, guys, I'm from wherever, and this is a problem.
13: Yeah.
15: And last week I saw people say that the Hoover Dam was actually shut down because there was structural concerns
13: okay.
15: about the integrity being compromised because it was no longer being supported by the pressure of the water.
13: The pressure level. Of the water. So the way the dam is built, I watched a documentary on the making of the Hoover Dam.
15: Yeah, it's pretty
13: curved.
15: Fascinating.
13: It's not straight across right, the canyon. It's curved, and it's curved for a reason. The pressure pushing against it reinforces it against the sides of the canyon that it's in. I mean, again, architects would be able to explain a little smarter, but I was like, why isn't it just why don't you just do like a straight thing right. across? No, that's not what
15: physics.
13: You do. Right.
15: Yeah.
13: There's physics involved in this. So we are getting issues. We're going to be dealing with issues because of a lack of water, a lack of snowpack, and more communities and states putting their straw in the water and mm-hmm. sucking it out, mm-hmm. basically. And Arizona being, for lack of better terms, last on the list.
15: It is terrifying. This is one of the things that does make me lose sleep at night, that really? I feel like I can't go down the rabbit hole too far because it just seems inevitable. And I've read books about this, the water knife, all these projections of these post-apocalyptic things where yeah. Arizona ends up with zero water. And it seems like we're watching the effects of this play out in real time.
13: I don't think we'll ever end up with zero water, but here's what I think will happen.
15: Mm-hmm.
13: Your water bill will be more than your electric bill.
15: And I feel like the things that we see and that get peddled to us, just like the paper straws and all these things that is like the everyday user, you get take less showers, you know, one every 2 days, one every
13: right,
15: week, whatever
13: right, right,
15: it is.
13: Right. Don't flush all the time.
15: Yeah. We're taking all the water, but yeah. somehow I drive by every golf course and it is green.
13: Yeah.
15: So I'm like, can we cut back? Like, that's one wasteland of water that I feel like Arizona is known for.
13: Mm-hmm.
15: They should take the hit first.
13: But okay, but this gets into, and it's a whole conversation.
15: Mm-hmm.
13: If you were doing with less water, if the worst case scenario was we did have to come up with less, who takes the hit? Is it industry?
15: Mm-hmm.
13: Is it agriculture industry,
15: mm-hmm.
13: or is it cities? Is it people? Do we have right. to conserve more and use that? And I'm not telling you which one. I'm just saying we're going to have to make some tough decisions here pretty soon. And again, Lake Mead reaching record low levels. And I've heard people say it is in threat of becoming like a Deadpool.
15: Yeah.
13: Where the water no longer moves through it and mm-hmm. everything dies in it. And that's bad.
15: It is bad.
13: Yeah, very bad. Checking the headlines on the way. Becky Lynn's on top of that for us. And up next, time for the stream team. Law and I, we've been streaming this week, watching some shows, both of them on Netflix. So if you don't have a Netflix subscription, you have to steal one from somebody. We'll talk about the shows we're watching. Up next, Outspoken on KTAR.
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4: At 3:18, I'm Becky Lynn. Here's what you need to know right now. Gilbert police asking for the public's help in locating a 78-year-old man last seen on foot this morning near Gilbert and Warner Roads. Michael Chernick has a medical condition that can cause him to be easily confused. He's white, 5'8", 150 pounds, brown eyes, and a bald head. If you've seen him, please call Gilbert police. And also new this afternoon in Winslow, Two people have died from a crash involving tractor trailers on I-40 in northern Arizona. A tractor trailer was traveling westbound when, for an unknown reason, it crossed over the median and hit another tractor trailer head-on that was traveling in the opposite direction. DPS says a fire broke out as a result of the collision, and both of the drivers are dead. Eastbound I-40 closed until further notice. All of our top stories just 15 minutes away. 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
12: Thank you, Becky Lynn. Chandler with a crash blocking the HOV lane. Loop 202, Santion Freeway eastbound near Cooper Road. Phoenix with a crash on the right-hand shoulder. I-17 southbound near Deer Valley Road. And this report is brought to you by Southwest Blinds and Shutters. 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
4: 89 tonight with partly cloudy skies, a slight chance of some showers. 110 to 111 over the weekend. Good chance of rain by Monday. Right now it's 111 in Fountain Hills. 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
13: It's time now for the stream team. We'll talk about what we've been watching, maybe give you guys some clues of things you might want to watch this weekend, for example. Both of us watched something on Netflix. I'm going to let you start today. Okay. Law in for Gatos. You are our guest.
15: Thank you.
13: You get to go first, please. What have you been watching?
15: On someone else's Netflix account.
13: Nailed it.
15: I have been watching The Crash. Did you see that?
18: That's the worst crash I've ever seen.
19: Three occupants, 17-year-old female still breathing.
20: A car crash claimed two young lives and injured a third early yesterday morning.
21: It didn't add up. It was hard to comprehend that she could just drive into a wall.
15: Did you watch that?
13: So I've watched this also, and it is a documentary.
15: Yes.
13: About a car crash.
15: It happened in real life, and now they're looking back on it because the young girl at the time, she was a high school student, drove at 100 miles per hour into a wall with her boyfriend and his friend in the back seat. They did not make it, but she did.
13: She survives the crash.
15: Yes.
13: They don't.
15: They do not.
13: And originally, they just think, oh, my God, a horrible accident, right?
15: Yes. But they go through text messages. They kind of put her under a microscope about her volatile relationship with her boyfriend. And then you just see social media go insane over this story. And her parents are going live on TikTok.
13: Yeah, they became a thing.
15: Yes, they're saying the most bizarre things. And her family are kind of getting a kick out of this newfound fame over this really terrible thing that happened. So worth a watch if you want to be disturbed and go down a rabbit hole on social media about this family.
13: And again, it's called The Crash. It was the number one show on Netflix a while ago.
15: Yeah.
13: Tons of people watched it. Here's what I took from it too. Like, over the course of episodes, mm-hmm. I was like, oh, I figured it out. Oh, apparently I didn't figure it out. Oh, I think I know what happened. I don't think I know what happened.
15: No.
13: Like, you know what I'm saying? It kind of keeps you guessing.
15: And I still don't think I know what happened.
13: Well, no one does for sure, although somebody is in jail.
15: Yes.
13: Right?
15: Mm-hmm.
13: All part of The Crash. It is playing on Netflix right now. I try to watch shows that are like popular at the moment. So mm-hmm. Thinking people that might be watching these. But this one also happens to be an interest of mine. And that's Plane Crashes. This is on Netflix. On my thing, it was the number two on the TV shows mm-hmm. thing. It was ranked number two. It's called The Bombing of Pan Am 103.
22: Pilot never saw it coming.
23: 21 countries have lost citizens in this attack, so inevitably it will require an international effort.
24: Let's pull together a full factual on this plane. Flying hours, pilot history, whatever we can get. What do you think? Is it a bomb?
25: Does this mean the bomber was a passenger?
26: What we know is different than what we can prove, but the investigation continues.
27: Is anyone called to take credit?
28: Until we catch who's responsible, we should say it won't happen again.
13: December 21st, 1988.
15: Oh.
13: Pan Am 103 left Heathrow's London Airport for New York City. 259 people on board, 190 of Americans, a lot of them coming home for Christmas, including a large group of students from Syracuse University. 40 minutes into flight, the plane broke up over a small town in Scotland, Lockerbie, Scotland, and crashed. Everyone on board the plane died. 11 people on the ground died as this plane crashed into this tiny little village in this idyllic landscape. So this is not a documentary. There are documentaries about it. This is a show, okay? It is a drama.
15: Okay.
13: It's called The Bombing of Pan Am 103. So I've seen the documentaries on this.
15: Right.
13: I've paid attention to this. I know the story. The show is produced by the BBC. So it comes from a British standpoint, which isn't a bad thing, but I was a little let down by the generic nature of some of the characters, that I thought that it lacked real emotion, and it just had a bunch of like, oh, this is what grieving boy looks like. This is what grieving mom, you know, like there was no real connection. And I don't know if that's like how British people do their TV shows.
15: That's what I was just about to like, say. Culturally, I think it's just different.
13: It might be very much culturally, because I was going to, if this was an American drama, I think I would have seen it play out very differently.
15: Right.
13: It's not horrible. Please don't get me wrong. And it does do a good job of honoring. I don't think it's disrespectful in any way to the victims of this. It uses archival footage mixed in with actors, so it does have some of the actual footage of when it happened. It has the actual footage of Ronald Reagan, who was president at the time, talking about we're going to track down who did this and get to the bottom of it. And it really gets to kind of the fight between the FBI, the Americans, the Scottish law enforcement, the Brits, as to like, well, who's in charge of this? Who's running this?
15: Right.
13: Who has the expertise to do this? And did that get in the way, or did that change some of the investigation along the way?
15: With what you knew about this already, did you feel satisfied once this was complete?
13: I did learn a few things I didn't know, especially as they tracked down who did it. And at least this is dramatized.
15: Right.
13: I admit that. Yeah, I was not overwhelmed by it. I was, you know, if I'm like on a 1 to 5, I gave it a 3.
15: Okay.
13: It's somewhere in the middle. It's okay. And I find, you know, I mean, I know how morbid it is. Plane crashes fascinate me. And this one is amazing. The whole story behind this.
15: And as somebody who flies all the time, I can't believe you're fascinated.
13: I'm getting on a plane tomorrow morning.
15: Of information. I'm like,
13: I'm on 2 planes tomorrow.
15: Goodness.
13: Yeah, I might watch it on the plane.
15: I was just going to ask you, would you watch something like this on a plane?
13: I absolutely do, all the time. No. Used to drive my mom nuts.
15: No.
13: She goes, stop watching it on the plane.
15: If you were next to me on the plane, I'd be like, oh my
13: God. Dude, I would do it on purpose. What now? Check the headlines on the way. Becky Lynn's on top of it. Up next. So did Carson Beck get fitted for his new Hall of Fame jersey last night during the Cardinals game? I mean, he was already there in Canton. We might want to just get him all fitted up now. We'll talk to Paul Calvisi, Arizona Cardinals broadcaster, joins us next, Outspoken on KTAR.
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4: 3:32. Good afternoon. I'm Becky Lynn. City of Chandler has decided to discontinue the use of Flock automated license plate readers. Flock has provided the city with 40 cameras, but Chandler now is not going to renew the contract with the company. The city says their routine audit system detected an anomaly in the use of the Flock system that couldn't be explained through standard police action.
12: We had adopted technology that we didn't really know at the time what it did.
4: That is Pinal County Sheriff Ross Teeple, who joined the Mike Broomhead Show to explain why his county won't be renewing the Flock safety contract. He says it came down to two simple reasons.
12: Our contract with Flock was written before AI became a thing. And then the other thing was, not in my jurisdiction, I'd read about an incident where they had found someone by searching a vehicle of a certain color with front end damage.
4: Teeple added he understands there are some benefits Flock cameras can have for law enforcement, such as clearing up witness statements. All right, here we go again. Check your pantry. Better Goods pistachio nut butter being recalled over possible salmonella contamination. ABC's Yuri Benajad with the ABC News Medical Unit.
14: This is actually a product that was imported from Italy and then went out to Walmart locations across 19 different states. Now, luckily, we haven't seen any illnesses from this outbreak at this point. What actually happened was Florida health officials went in and tested the jars of butter, and that's when they found the salmonella contamination, and that led Walmart then to issue that voluntary recall. And in a statement to us, Walmart wrote, "Safety is a top priority. When notified of recalls, we move swiftly to remove the impacted products from our stores and implement a sales block at our registers and online."
4: Time now to check on the road home. Here is Enrique Garcia live in the Valley Chevy Dealers Traffic Center.
15: Thank you, Becky Lynn. Mesa with a crash on the left-hand shoulder. US 60, Superstation Freeway, westbound near Mesa Drive. Chandler, we have a crash blocking the HOV lane. Loop 202, Santan Freeway, eastbound near Cooper Road. And Tempe with a crash on the right-hand shoulder. Loop 101, Price Freeway, southbound near Southern Avenue. Enrique Garcia, KTAR News.
4: Tonight, partly cloudy, 89, slight chance of a shower. Tomorrow, mostly sunny, 111. Sunday, mostly sunny and 110. Very slight chance of a shower Saturday and Sunday evenings. 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
13: All righty, last night, football is back, baby. Kinda. The Hall of Fame game. First official game of the NFL preseason, whatever you want to call it. But the Cardinals were playing in it, for goodness sakes. You had your Cardinals and Panthers and calling the game and doing an amazing job of it, might I point out. Our buddy Paul Calvisi joining us right now. Paul, you sounded amazing. Thanks for calling that game last night.
19: I appreciate it. A.Q. Shipley, with his broad shoulders, former offensive lineman, carried me through. Put it that way. He was the lead blocker. Yeah. I just followed him straight to the second level. And although there is less of A.Q. Shipley, he won the offseason. He's been losing weight. Yeah, hashtag salad. So he's been specialized. So it's good. He was regular season ready.
13: All right. So, Paulie, a different view for you, not on the sideline, up in the booth calling the game, obviously. I'm curious. The game was there in Canton, obviously, because of the Hall of Fame induction going on this weekend. We're going to talk about Larry Fitzgerald in a second. But after the game, did they take Carson Beck over and just get him fitted for the gold jacket immediately? I mean, at this point, we're talking future Hall of Famer Carson Beck, are we not? Yeah, amazing stats, yeah. 188 yeah. yards. He was 15 of 19, threw a touchdown. It didn't even play the whole game. It's over.
19: You know how it works in the NFL. It's not reaction. It's overreaction.
13: Yes.
19: Either north or south, right. Positive or negative. It's always an overreaction. So, yes, that was the running joke that last night was the bookend to what will certainly be a Hall of Fame career. It started in Canton. It's going to end in Canton. There right? Absolutely. Football immortality. But seriously, though, there was a lot to like. And I get it. You know, you can mitigate and minimize preseason football. They didn't game plan. You're not going against the ones. Everything's vanilla, blah, blah, and more blah. But he did everything you could possibly ask for. And honestly, his best decision might have been when he dirted the ball, when he spiked the ball, because he had a free rusher right in his face. And instead of making a rookie mistake and panicking and throwing it up for grabs in the end zone and there's an interception, he lived for the next down. And what was the next down? A touchdown pass. So, look, here's a guy, Carson Beck, who's nearly 6'5". Honestly, AQ and I agreed almost simultaneously. He reminds us a lot of Carson Palmer.
13: Ooh.
19: And so he has the ability to stay in the pocket. He's ultra calm. It didn't matter if the world was caving in. Carson Palmer was so cool, calm, and collected, that SoCal calm of all about him. And you have a really nice, compact, quick release. You saw the arm strength. You saw the ability to read a defense. I mean, guys, there was a lot to like from Carson Beck. It's intriguing enough. Nobody's handing him the starting spot. But I guarantee starting Sunday when the Cardinals return to practice with the red-white, coaches are going to start giving him more challenges, have him go against, you know, the ones. The degree of difficulty is going to ramp up as they continue to challenge him and test what they have.
13: Well, I guess, you know, and I know you know the terms better than I do, but maybe like football IQ. It can be overwhelming for a rookie playing in their first game against guys that aren't on your team, basically, you know, guys who are trying to make a team and trying to knock your head off. And like you said, he did everything that was asked for him, but we've seen plenty of people that can't do that. I mean, it did not seem to overwhelm him the moment.
19: Think about it. He spent 6 years at the top level of college football, 5 years at Georgia. Mm-hmm. He went 37-6 as a starting quarterback. He played in 55 games. He had 43 starts. He's 24 years of age. Mm. You know, this isn't a 20-year-old coming in with a dozen starts, as we've seen with some first-round quarterbacks. Here's a guy going into the 2024 season. There was a lot of speculation he'd be the number one pick in the draft. But at the end of that season, he had the elbow injury, had to have his UCL, the ligament in his throwing elbow, repaired. His Miami coach, Mario Cristobal, said just a few months ago he thinks that Carson Beck is still regaining his full arm strength, that he didn't have the velocity that he's capable of during all of last season when he led Miami, oh, by the way, to the national championship game.
13: Yeah.
19: And he was the MVP of the Fiesta Bowl semifinal game with a comeback win. So once again, we've seen quarterbacks the last couple of years with a lot of college experience, Bo Nix, Tyler Shook of the Saints, do really well. And I think that's what's intriguing about Carson Beck.
13: Yeah, well, now that you put it, his college career, he's played in bigger games. Anyway, this weekend, Larry Fitzgerald goes into the Hall of Fame, gets the gold jacket. I know that you've spent so much time around the Cardinals and around Larry Fitzgerald, and I'm sure people have already asked you this, but Paulie, I want to know, do you have a Fitz story? Do you have something when people come up to you and go, wow, you were around Larry Fitzgerald, tell me about him?
19: You know, I automatically go to the sideline. That's sort of, you know, I spent all those years as Larry's pencil neck sideline reporter. So I saw him, right? I saw him during the TV timeouts. I used to love his interaction with the ball boys. Hmm. He had an affinity for the ball boys because he was a ball boy with the Minnesota Vikings. When he was 14 and 15, he was the ball boy. Randy Moss and Chris Carter, two Hall of Fame receivers, were the guys who mentored him. So when Larry, it could be any situation. I'm telling you, it was in the Super Bowl. It was in the NFC Championship game, playoff games. There was a long TV timeout. A lot of guys, oh, man, you can see them. They start to stress and they start to grip. And they're going to
13: tense up. Yeah.
19: Right. And you could cut it with a knife. Larry, he's walking the sidelines. He's throwing little barbs at the team doctors. He walks over to the ball boys. He's talking up the 14-year-olds. And then all of a sudden, 30 seconds later, he's making a game-winning play.
13: Wow.
19: That was Larry Fitzgerald. He just, because he practiced so hard and because he was so confident in his skills, because he had proved it at such a high level, I mean, in those biggest moments, the biggest stage, he was always at his best. That's what I remember, because it's so rare to get that in an athlete.
0: I feel like working in media here over the years and being around Larry's presence, I always feel the thing that I hear about more than even his stats on the field is the type of character that he has off the field. I feel like that's kind of the number one thing that people bring up when they talk about Larry being in Arizona.
13: The quality of the man.
19: Mm-hmm. You know, Dave Pasch and I were talking about this. He would go in the meal room when you're on the road, and he would sit sometimes with teammates, but then he would sit with some of the defensive guys. Then he would sit with the team doctors. He'd sit with the equipment guys. You know, on occasion, he'd even come sit with us lowly media types, right? And he'd chat everyone up. And his connections and his networking was remarkable. He just interacted and connected with everyone. Different people will tell different stories about when they had travails in their life or health scares in their family. And one of the first people to reach out via text would be Larry Fitzgerald. How did he even know that? But he had so much going on in his own life, yet he would take the time and the concern for others. It just endeared him to everyone. Then he was a prankster, and you'd walk into the locker room. There are times where he'd walk into the locker room. I'd be standing there, and I'm like, oh, no, fresh meat. He's the first one, you know, and he just lets you have it with locker room trash talk, okay? So, and when we know how he liked to challenge everyone with the tackles and bring people down. And let me tell you, I witnessed plenty where he lost a lot more than he won when it came to the wrestling matches because he's challenging the 350-pound nose tackle who would pin Larry, right, in the middle of the weight room. And so, you know, it's just that kind of stuff. But he was one of those team leaders who not just led by example, but in terms of keeping things light and loose. Mm. It's so necessary to a well-functioning locker room.
13: Paul, really appreciate your stories, appreciate your insight, and appreciate your work last night during the game. Thank you so much.
19: Absolutely, guys. Anytime.
13: That's our buddy Paul Calvisi, Arizona Cardinals broadcaster. Pigskin with Paulie, as we like to talk a little bit of that. And some great Fitzgerald stories. All right, coming up next, quick check of the headlines. And could your next flight have empty seats?
0: Please.
13: Because of the weather?
0: No.
13: We'll talk about it next. Outspoken on KTAR.
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4: It's 3:47. I'm Becky Lynn. Here's what you need to know right now. Phoenix police pulled a body from the Arizona Canal near 24th Street and Bethany Home Road this morning. Sergeant John Buchanan with Phoenix Police says an SRP employee spotted the body floating in the canal and reported it to police.
22: One of their employees noticed what they saw.
5: saw it was a body floating in the canal when they were doing some work on one of their gates. We ended up finding the body as it floated downstream closer to 24th Street.
4: He says there are no details on what may have transpired or who the deceased is. The Maricopa County Medical Examiner's Office is working to identify the body, and Phoenix Police is continuing the investigation. All of our top stories are only 15 minutes away. For more news, go to KTAR.com or the KTAR News app. Let's get a check on traffic. Here's Enrique Garcia, live in the Valley Chevy Dealers Traffic Center.
8: Thank you, Becky Lynn. Chandler with a crash blocking the HOV lane, Loop 202, Santan Freeway, eastbound near Cooper Road, Mesa with a crash off right, US 60, Superstition Freeway, westbound near Mesa Drive. 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Text MIST to 620-620 for the 10% off Gato special. Enrique Garcia, KTAR News.
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13: Every morning, Gatos logs into, as he calls it, what is it, the Gatos 2000 or 3000? I forget. And checks in with Broomhead with the Gatos Big Q poll. His poll today, very timely with after our last conversation.
0: Yes. I like these.
13: Here's the poll. Is the newest member of the Pro Football Hall of Fame, Larry Fitzgerald, the greatest athlete in Arizona history? It's very simple. Yes or no. How would you vote on that? Greatest athlete in Arizona history. Larry Fitzgerald.
0: Is it what I would say or what I think you, the audience
13: you can
0: would
13: go
0: say.
13: With either one.
0: I think the audience would say yes.
13: Okay. What I'm going to go. I think the audience will vote no.
0: Really?
13: But I think it'll be close.
0: Okay.
13: I'm going to go no 55. I click on the little thingy.
0: Ooh.
13: Yes, 69%. Okay. Mm. All right, I was wrong. Mm-hmm. Well, I just think, you know, I mean, you look at some of the athletes that have played baseball.
0: Like yes.
13: Brady Johnson.
0: Mm-hmm. Mm-hmm. I know.
13: You know, you look at basketball. Mm-hmm. What? Like Charles Barkley?
0: Mm-hmm.
13: Shaq played here.
0: Mm-hmm. Harden. He's from here.
13: Yeah, he doesn't count. He played for ASU.
0: Come on. Go Devils.
13: Steve Kerr.
0: We have some heaters. We have some heaters.
13: Just saying. But I get it. I think there's
0: but
13: some
0: recency.
13: But of
0: all time, in general,
13: I would say this. Certainly the greatest Cardinal player of all time.
0: Absolutely.
13: Right?
0: Hands down.
13: And I think what helps him, and maybe unlike some of these other players we were just mentioning,
0: mm-hmm.
13: he only played for the Cardinals.
0: Yeah.
13: Everyone else was they either started here and left,
0: mm-hmm.
13: or they came from somewhere else, mm-hmm. or we were a stop along their journey.
0: Yeah.
13: I mean, it is kind of odd, if you think about it, in this mm-hmm. day and age, for a player in any sport
0: yeah.
13: to spend their entire career at one team.
0: Mm-hmm. That's so, like a thing of the past. I feel like in the 90s, we used to see stuff like not anymore.
13: From what I understand is the owners used to have a little more power than they do today.
0: Got it.
13: And players can kind of dictate where they want to play more than they could back then. I'm sure there were plenty of players that wanted to go other places, but that wasn't an option. But Larry Fitzgerald going into the Hall of Fame this weekend, along with a kicker.
0: Really?
13: Adam Vinatieri? Seriously? We're letting kickers in the Hall of Fame now?
0: Stop.
13: For God's sakes. he'll be going in. So, yeah, a lot of people think greatest athlete in Arizona history. But, again, I think it's because of not just how he played and like the conversation we have with Paulie, the type of person he is, but because his entire football career, professional football career, was in a Cardinals jersey. It was right here in the Valley. And I think that means something to people. And again, you just don't see it. And I mean, think about some of the great players out there. You know, they play for more than one team.
0: I think Bird Gang in general just does not play about Fitz. They just don't.
13: Well, okay. As someone who's not a fan of the Cardinals.
0: Yeah.
13: They haven't had a ton to latch on to.
0: I wasn't going to say it.

0: I feel like in the 90s, we used to see stuff like that, but not anymore.
1: From what I understand is the owners used to have a little more power than they do today.
0: Got it.
1: And players can kind of dictate where they want to play more than they could back then. I'm sure there were plenty of players that wanted to go other places, but they just, that wasn't an option. But Larry Fitzgerald going into the Hall of Fame this weekend, along with a kicker.
0: Really?
1: Adam Vinatieri? Seriously? We're letting kickers in the Hall of Fame now?
0: Stop. Stop.
1: For God's sakes. he'll be going in. So, yeah, a lot of people think greatest athlete in Arizona history. But, again, I think it's because of not just how he played and like the conversation we have with Paulie, the type of person he is, but because his entire football career, professional football career, was in a Cardinals jersey. It was right here in the Valley. And I think that means something to people. And again, you just don't see it. And I mean, think about some of the great players out there. You know, they play for more than one team.
0: I think Bird Gang in general just does not play about Fitz. They just don't.
1: Well, okay. As someone who's not a fan of the Cardinals, they haven't had a ton to latch on to.
0: I was not going to say it.
1: So when you have somebody as great as him, you wrap both arms around him. You don't want to let go.
0: Yeah.
1: All right. You don't want to let go.
0: Slim pickings.
1: Hey, you don't want to find out who's second. Check of the headlines on the way. Becky Lynn is going to do that for us at the top of the hour. And then up next, half of Americans say they are stressed out. Stressed out because of finances. Here's where they're cutting back. We'll talk about it next. Outspoken on KTAR.
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13: It is 4 o'clock. Good afternoon. I'm Becky Lynn.
14: Yeah, we became aware yesterday.
13: The city of Chandler no longer will be using the 40 flock cameras that are in place throughout the community. KTAR's Ballot Overstolz joins us now live from Chandler to tell us more.
15: Yeah, Becky, flock cameras scan license plates of passing vehicles, giving police access to real-time data of where a vehicle is moving. Today, Chandler Police Chief Brian Chapman announced the city has immediately ended its access to the flock system.
14: This is a broad-based decision and a policy move by the city at this time, till they can get all of their questions answered and we can hopefully move a path forward.
15: And he says yesterday the city learned of possible misuse of the flock system by a Chandler police employee, which is now under investigation.
14: Part of that investigation will be to determine if flock was used inappropriately. And if so, discipline will follow.
15: Live in Chandler, Ballin Overstolz, KTAR News.
13: Chapman also says privacy of residents was not compromised by the alleged misuse. Coconino National Forest officials say a small wildfire has broken out in a rugged area that's about 9 miles north of Sedona. And this fire is about 14 acres in size right now. It's being monitored from the air, but officials have decided not to fight the fire with helicopter bucket drops. They fear water drops could spread the burning debris into the canyon below. And they do say there's a good chance of some monsoon storms in the area this weekend.
12: 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Water Watch.
16: We use less water today than we did 50 years ago.
13: Arizona leaders say our state's water report card should be getting us more Colorado River water, not less.
17: After a federal proposal that delivers a blow to Arizona's allotment of Colorado River water, Representative Greg Stanton tells Arizona's Morning News that we've been doing our part as a state.
16: I think Arizona has been by far the most responsible state of all of the seven basin states with regard to water conservation.
17: He says the cuts proposed for Arizona don't reflect our population or economic growth, especially compared to upper basin states who have not had to sacrifice as much water in previous agreements. Anna Ulp, KTAR News.
13: The U.S. economy lost 23,000 jobs in July. The Labor Department revealed that today, and it's the opposite of what analysts had expected. Speaking today to ABC News, KPMG Chief Economist and Managing Director Diane Swonk said the latest numbers make the Fed's job more complicated.
18: This doesn't take a rate hike off the table in month of September, but it makes it much more fraught with risks now to the labor market if inflation remains persistent.
13: President Trump signed two executive orders yesterday, one limiting the number of people eligible for U.S. citizenship after being born in the U.S., and another one focused on stopping people from coming to the U.S. to give birth. Political analyst Chuck Todd joined Arizona's Morning News to explain why these executive orders don't make much sense.
19: The Supreme Court has already said you can't do this by executive order. This is just him, I guess, virtue signaling to a certain faction of his base.
13: Todd added that Trump's recent actions are certainly not helping the Republican Party ahead of the elections. Well, today the Senate passed a punishing Russian sanctions bill.
20: This was a top priority for the late Senator Lindsey Graham. Passage of the bill Friday signals renewed bipartisan support for Ukraine as the war drags on. The legislation would penalize countries that continue to buy Russian oil, gas, and other exports. The legislation allows the president to impose tariffs on the world's top five purchasers of Russian oil or natural gas, including China and India. The package next goes to the House. Kellen Shover, KTAR News.
13: There's fresh evidence that lifestyle changes can help prevent dementia. In a study published in Neurology, researchers found people who entered into old age with normal blood pressure, no diabetes, and no history of smoking lived 13 years longer without dementia than those who had all three of those risk factors. Here's ABC's Yuri Benajoud with the ABC News Medical Unit.
21: Previous studies have found that eating a balanced diet, staying physically active, and challenging your brain with new skills can also help reduce your risk. But genetics can also play a role here. That's something that is out of our control. Doctors say it's normal to have memory changes as we age, but with dementia, those forgetful moments can really disrupt daily life. And while there is no cure, there are treatments that can slow the progression of the disease.
13: Let's check the road home in the Valley Chevy Dealers Traffic Center. Here's Enrique Garcia.
22: Thank you, Becky Lynn. Phoenix with crash blocking the right-hand lanes, I-17 southbound near Deer Valley Drive. Mesa with a crash blocking the left-hand lane. On the US 60 Superstition Freeway, eastbound approaching the State Route 87 transition. Chandler with a crash blocking the HOV lane, Loop 202, Santan Freeway, eastbound near Cooper Road. Enrique Garcia, KTAR News.
13: We're looking for an overnight low of 89, slight chance of rain tomorrow and Sunday, 110 to 111, much better chance of rain starting Monday. 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
24: It's Arizona's reigning, defending, undisputed number one talk show.
26: Now 2-6.
24: Outspoken with Bruce and Gatos. Hour number three, which many people refer to as the best of the hours. In for Gatos today is one Lastasia, Lady Law. All right, Law, great to have you with us.
27: Thank you for having me.
24: We got some challenging job numbers today. The U.S. economy lost 23,000 jobs in July. May and June were revised down by a total of 103,000 jobs. The unemployment rate, 4.1%, was down. Which you're like, well, how does that all work out? Well, it's also because the labor participation rate is down. More people that aren't looking for jobs. If you're not actively looking for a job, you don't get counted as unemployed.
27: Oh.
24: Yeah. You've left the labor force.
27: Oh, okay.
24: Yeah, now some people may do that because I won the lottery. I'm not looking for a gig, you know. Other people, maybe not so much. Wage growth was 3.2%, which was entirely wiped out by the inflation, which was more than 3.2%. So there are some challenges out there. That's a nice way to put it. Economic headwinds is another way to put it. And when you talk to people, there was some new polling out from the people that do polling. Said 41% of us concerned about being able to afford groceries over the next few months. That number almost doubling from just April. And half of Americans say the cost of groceries are a major source of stress.
27: Yeah.
24: So people are having to make sacrifices. They're having to make cuts. They're having to make choices out there. A lot of them cutting back on the non-essentials, I guess you would say.
27: Sure. I mean, I feel like in every way possible, everything feels so bad.
24: What do you mean?
27: As a consumer.
24: Okay.
27: The prices of things, how far the dollar will actually stretch, how you used to be able to get things for a few bucks, or even the dollar store is not a dollar
24: anymore. Dollar store is not a dollar anymore.
27: You know? So I just feel like as a consumer, things are so bad that doing the necessities feels like, am I mismanaging my money? How come all the groceries that I used to buy and the gas that I normally put in, what? And I'm still coming up short.
24: Yeah, you know, we recently did a worked with St. Mary's Food Bank, you know, our March to a Million Meals to try to feed people. And one of the things that we learned was they obviously track, you know, who comes in, they track how much food they're going through. I mean, that's what St. Mary's Food Bank does. Last week of the month, boom, numbers go up.
27: Yes.
24: And we heard the CEO of Walmart say, last week of the month, sales go down. People run out of money. Literally, they're running out of money, which means they aren't buying groceries. They're not shopping.
27: Right.
24: Some are having to rely on food banks, you know, trying to stretch, seeing what you can do and how you can do it. So Americans are cutting back in a variety of ways. Do you notice, are you shopping differently at the grocery store? Do you notice that?
27: Oh, I was discussing this with producer Julia and I was like, you know what? Have you noticed certain things that you're just kind of shifting and doing more consistently?
24: Like, give me an example.
27: For me, I was saying how I take returns so seriously now.
24: Returns?
27: Yes. If something doesn't work out for me, like I got something at Costco and it was a product I was trying, whatever, and I spent 20, 30 bucks on it, whatever it was. And I got home and it was disgusting. In the past, I'd be like, you know what? Yeah, it's 20 bucks. Like,
24: what's 20 bucks, right?
27: You know, like, I don't know if it's even worth me driving all the way back to Costco to return it, you know, whatever. Now I'm like, yeah, if this isn't working out the way that I needed to, let me go get my $20.
24: We're going back to Costco right now.
27: Let me just go right back.
24: Turn that car right around.
27: Exactly. Same thing with kind of like how we're using gas. It's like, normally in the past, I got a couple of stores I like to go to in Chandler.
24: Oh, okay.
27: Okay, yeah. Let me go shoot over and grab it today. That'll be a
24: bit of a drive at Chandler is for you.
27: Right. Okay. Because I live in Central Phoenix. Now it's like, unless I got two or three things to do in Chandler, we're not going to Chandler for that.
24: I've noticed that. And I would say that I try to do this as well. I try to plan my trips like as smart as I can so that I'm not backtracking and I'm not going way out of my way. I'm like, well, if I'm going to go over there, I'm going to wait. I got to wait a couple of days. And then I have a reason that I need to kind of go that direction. I could kill two birds with one stone.
27: Right.
24: If I'm going to drive to that part of town, you know, my problem is living in AJ Gold Canyon adjacent. it's a 42 minute drive. For me, when I leave here, I put the Waze app on 42 minutes.
27: Have you tried looking into flights? Because it might be cheaper.
24: Could possibly be. I could fly out to Mesa, Gateway and then Phoenix. Uber home from Gateway. And it might not be as bad. No, there is that. I haven't really looked into that.
27: You know, my family and I, we're proud like Toyota people, truck drivers. We love our trucks, you know.
24: Got trucks. Have
27: a truck. I bought a Honda Element. Like a while ago.
24: You did.
27: Like a fun little, like,
24: wait, I don't even know. I think I know what the Honda Element is. Hold on. I'm Googling it right now.
27: It's an old school. It's like a 20. It's a 2007. Hold on.
24: Honda Element. I'm guessing it's not big.
27: It's a little cold.
24: That's a tiny little thing.
27: Yeah. Does better on gas. Right?
24: It looks like it looks like a Lego car.
27: It's a little adventure vehicle. And I was like, you know what? If I'm not flying all the time, this would be cool to do road trips in this thing. I'm not doing road trips in the Tacoma.
24: Okay.
27: Because it doesn't burn your gas. It's going to eat up the gas. My brother just the other day was like, hey, still got that connect at that dealership. I need to get into a car.
24: Okay. Brother needs a new car.
27: And he selected an EV.
24: What?
27: Yeah. And this was a guy who you could not get him out of his big giant boy truck.
24: He's like lifted truck dude.
27: Lifted truck status.
24: And yes. Like, and he's like, yeah, no.
27: I'm ready to plug it in.
24: Really?
27: Yeah. He's like, this is crazy. The gas is too expensive. I drive for work. Just not going to do it. And I was like, I thought I would have never seen the day. Another thing that I've been doing personally was like, you know what? I love my little drink that I get at a little cute spot.
24: What do you mean?
27: A little to-go matcha, a little to-go coffee.
24: A matcha?
27: Yeah.
24: Okay, hold on. I'm Googling what's a matcha. Oh my gosh. I just found out what a Honda Element. How do you spell matcha?
27: M-A-T-C-H-A. Okay. It's just a type of green tea from Japan, and it's very viral now.
24: Finely ground powder of green tea specifically processed from shade-grown tea leaves.
27: Mm-hmm.
24: Well, that sounds expensive.
27: Yeah.
24: Does it taste good?
27: It depends on who you ask. People who are matcha haters say you just like the taste of grass.
24: Okay. I probably wouldn't like it if it just tastes like grass.
27: I grew up having matcha-flavored candies, teas, whatever. I love me some matcha. And now everybody's hip to it. So now people are offering it more places.
24: All right. So you go get your matcha.
27: No, I don't.
24: Not anymore.
27: No.
24: Oh.
27: I bought my own matcha. We're making it at home.
24: Really?
27: Yes. Because you can get the cute little drink cups that you just like having a little to-go drink. You like the sensation of having a little plastic cup. I bought the plastic cups at Smart and Final. We're making the drinks at home. We're to-going it from the crib.
24: I get accused of a lot of things, but I, when it comes to a lot of that stuff, I have very simple tastes. Like I have a Keurig machine.
27: Oh, yeah, yeah. The coffee.
24: So I make coffee at home.
27: Yes.
24: I don't buy coffee in a store.
27: Yeah.
24: I do coffee at home. And when I go to the Costco, I look for the cheapest pods. It says like price per pod. Which is the cheapest one?
27: Yes.
24: Because I can't tell the difference. It's just coffee.
27: Okay.
24: I learned something the other day, by the way, and this might play into it. I ran out of creamer. Okay.
27: Yes, which is an essential.
24: And so I tried to drink my coffee without creamer, and I learned something.
27: Mm-hmm.
24: Apparently, I don't like coffee. I like creamer.
27: You and the rest of America.
24: Coffee, not so much. Creamer, yeah. I kind of like that stuff.
27: Yes.
24: So that was eye-opening for me. So yeah, I'm not going to spend a lot of money on coffee because I want to keep putting things in it till it stops tasting like coffee.
27: Yeah, you and everybody else.
24: Really?
27: Yes, I think people are coming to that realization, especially when they go do their orders and drive-through orders and stuff.
24: See, but I wouldn't know but I wouldn't do that. Like I hear, see people spend $5, $6, $7 on a cup of coffee. I'm like, yeah, no, I got that little thing. It's 39 cents for a Keurig cup.
27: Yeah,
24: I'm like, that's on sale. I'm like, yeah, 39 cents. I can do a cup of coffee for that.
27: Another way I'm cutting back too is signing up for the apps.
24: What do you mean
27: for places?
24: The apps,
27: like any type of app, like that you go to for a restaurant or your favorite coffee spot.
24: I'm the king of the apps.
27: Yeah, so there's always some kind of deal, steal, whatever. Today, I could not get home between what I was doing and coming to work today, so I couldn't make my coffee at home. So I'm like, let me scroll through the apps and see what deal there is. There's always a 99-cent coffee
24: somewhere
27: in the app at McDonald's. So I was like, you know what?
24: Gatos drinks at McDonald's and eats there, and because we have one kind of by the station. It's on the way in.
27: Yes.
24: And I have the Mickey D's app.
27: Mm-hmm.
24: And I'm like, oh, look what the special was. Mm-hmm. You know, and he's like, oh my God, McDonald's quarter pounder is like $7. I go,
27: not
24: 50% off on the app.
27: Not on the app.
24: He's like, I got to get that app. I'm just saying.
27: I never used to be that person. I didn't want the apps on my phone. I don't want to deal with it. I don't want to sign up. I don't want to deal with it.
24: Oh, yeah. I'm the app guy.
27: Oh, what do I got to do?
24: Yeah.
27: I got to sign up for the free burger?
24: But okay, I wouldn't use a coupon. What does that say?
27: Okay, wait, what?
24: I wouldn't walk into a store and use a coupon, but I'll use the app.
27: The app is the coupon.
24: Yeah, but I don't know.
27: They're online now anyway.
24: Okay, good. Check of the headlines on the way. Becky Lynn, she's going to get us up to speed with that. Also, a quick reminder. Have you checked out the new KTAR.com? It's slick. Redesigned from the ground up. It's got a much cleaner look. It's faster. It's your go-to for Arizona news, and it just got better. You can check it out at KTAR.com. So, I was always told, when you go to a sporting event, keep your head on a swivel. We got a real-world example of why you should be doing that. And what are the consequences? Up next, Outspoken on KTAR.
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13: It is 4:18. I'm Becky Lynn. Here's what you need to know right now. This sounds like science fiction, but gene splicing technology is holding promise for people with predispositions to certain diseases. And it's also being tried on animals.
2: Researchers have been able to genetically splice out an allergy-inducing protein from a pair of dogs so their fur, dander, and saliva won't make their owners sneeze. The benefit?
3: It opens the door to a lot more people being able to own pets.
2: But bioethicist Arthur Kaplan sees a darker side.
3: It may discourage people from trying to use strays and unwanted animals. They're not engineered to be allergy-free.
2: At a time when shelters are filled with dogs and cats that don't have a home. 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
22: Thank you, Becky Lynn. Phoenix with a crash on the right-hand shoulder. I-17 southbound near Deer Valley Drive. Mesa with a crash blocking the left-hand lane. US 60 Superstition Freeway eastbound near the State Route 87 transition. And Mesa again with a crash off right. US 60 Superstition Freeway westbound near Mesa Drive. Enrique Garcia, KTAR News. And now back to Outspoken with Bruce and Gators.
24: Thank you for spending part of your Friday with us in for Gatos today. That's Lady Law. If you're watching on the KTAR YouTube channel, okay, she's right there.
27: Hello.
24: Okay, here we go.
27: I'm waving.
24: All right, she's the one waving. In case you had trouble telling us apart. So you and I, we attend sporting events from time to time.
27: I love a sporting event. I don't live, care what
24: it is. There's nothing that kind of can take the place of live sports. And we here at the radio station, we have some really good seats to like D-backs games. Mm-hmm. They're right behind the dugout, mm-hmm. you know, and they're good seats.
27: Yeah.
24: But I remember the first time I got to sit in the good seat, in the boss's seats, yeah. right? I was like, dude, we can't take our eye off of this game.
27: Yeah, it could go down.
24: We could have a foul ball tattoo you in the forehead. You know, you get a batter chip one off here. It's coming at us at 100 some odd miles an hour. Like, you got to keep your head on a swivel.
27: Yes.
24: Well, apparently not everybody knows that. Because there is a Yankee fan. Well, maybe she's an ex-Yankee fan now. She was sitting in the luxury seats at Yankee Stadium right down front when a player lost grip of the bat. You've seen this before. And the bat goes woof, woof, yes. woof, woof into the crowd.
27: Yes.
24: Oh. Hits her in the melon.
27: Oh.
24: All right.
27: That's a TBI.
24: Yeah. She's suing for $10 million.
27: Wait, can you do that? That's the thing. I didn't know you could do that. I thought like, I don't know. Can you do that?
24: She's saying that they're going to argue that there should have been better netting and protection to shield fans from balls and errant bats.
27: I mean, how often has somebody gotten hit with a bat? I can't imagine that happens.
24: It doesn't happen much, but I've seen it happen like down the baselines where the bat like literally like woof,
27: yes.
24: woof, and it made it past the netting. She was actually there behind the netting, but they said he lost the bat mid swing and it cleared the netting. Woof.
27: I have a friend.
24: You got to keep your eye open during games.
27: You do. But also now I don't know. People are like taking their selfies and like, I don't know. They're looking through their phone.
24: Playing on their phone during the game.
27: You know, whatever.
24: Okay.
27: But, you're allowed to do whatever you want to do at a game.
24: Okay.
27: You know, you could be having a conversation with somebody about the game and just kind of miss it. I don't know. Who knows what happens? But I had a friend a couple years back, actually. Mm-hmm. I think it was like 2023. I had a friend who went to a Coyotes game.
24: Back when we had a hockey team.
27: When we had a hockey team.
24: Now you're just rubbing it in on hockey fans.
27: Hit right in the dome.
24: Excuse me?
27: With a hockey puck.
24: Got hit by a puck in the face?
27: Yes, and it could have been so life-threatening.
24: How could it not be life-threatening?
27: He took it like a champ. He his name is Zach. Shout out to Zach.
24: What up, Zach?
27: And,
24: he's still with us.
27: He is still with us.
24: Wow.
27: Thriving.
24: You're something else, Zach.
27: And
24: thriving.
27: He's also good friends with Frankie Muniz. So Frankie visited him in the hospital when he got hit with the
24: wow.
27: Puck.
24: Okay.
27: It was really an insane situation. That's kind of a, but yeah. He took it like such a champ, like such a good sport. He was kind of like, oh, what are the odds? You know, kind of crazy. I don't know that he tried to pursue anything legally.
24: Like, he wasn't going to sue him.
27: No, I don't think so. I don't think he did that.
24: Like, I didn't even think you could do that. So
27: I didn't know if you could
24: do that. I got hit with a puck.
27: What? How do I know two people got hit with a hockey puck?
24: But I didn't get hit in the head because I saw it coming. Well, I kind of knew it. I didn't get completely out of the way. I was at a LA Kings back in the day.
27: Okay.
24: And the Kings sucked for a long time. This might even been pre-Gretzky or post-Gretzky. You know, like when he
27: yes.
24: And some Yahoo took a slap shot from the blue line. And that puck just was rising. And I'm sitting behind the goal.
27: Yeah.
24: But I'm not sitting right behind the goal. I'm halfway up. And I see the shot and I'm like, that thing's coming this way. You know? And the puck just kept rising. It clears the glass. And it's rising. And I'm like, and it was like that slow motion thing. Trying to get out of the way.
27: I gotta be
24: hit me in the shoulder. I thought I got shot. I bet you people that were watching it thought it looked like the Zapruder film. I'm like, pew! I end up on the ground. I'm holding my shoulder. I had a huge bruise. They gave me a hat.
27: I think they gave him like a hat too much.
24: They gave me a hat.
27: Nothing.
24: I got a King's hat.
27: I gotta be honest. When I'm paying attention, I have a hard time seeing where the puck is.
24: Really?
27: So
24: hockey, yeah.
27: Yeah. I don't know how you see it when it leaves the ice.
24: Listen, I still have an issue that a allegedly professional hockey player took a shot and it landed in row Z and hit me. You know, I mean, I wasn't in the good seats.
27: I gotta tell you, you know, when we talk about hockey, that a lot of women I know refer to that as the boy aquarium.
24: Come off of it.
27: And when we're at the boy aquarium, we're not really paying attention to the puck.
24: The boy aquarium.
27: Yes. We're kind of looking at other stuff.
24: They're wearing helmets.
27: It's mostly the warming up of it all.
24: And they've got big baggy unis.
27: Yeah, but they warm up in a very specific way. Google it. I don't think it's work appropriate.
24: They warm up in a very specific way.
27: They warm up in a very specific way that has gone viral many times.
24: Lady Law now at the Boy Aquarium.
27: At the Boy Aquarium.
24: We don't have, unless you're going to college hockey.
27: Right. That's out of my age bracket.
24: Got it. Checking the headlines on the way. Becky Lynn will do that for us. So were you awake in the middle of the night and experienced the Cat 5 dust storms that hit the valley? We're going to talk to an expert.
27: Oh, good.
24: We're going to talk to one of the people that was part of creating the scale and understand why did we just have two Cat 5 dust storms in 1 week? It's up next, Outspoken on KTAR.
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13: It's 4:31. Good afternoon. I'm Becky Lynn.
30: With time, fires over the middle. The Fitz caught at the 45, 50. Fitz is loose, 40, 30.
13: Arizona Cardinals played the Carolina Panthers in Canton, Ohio last night, where this year's 6 Hall of Fame inductees, including the Valley's own Larry Fitzgerald, will officially be inducted into the Pro Football Hall of Fame tomorrow. Fitzgerald is an Arizona legend, an 11-time Pro Bowler, and second all-time in catches and receiving yards. And he spent all 17 years of his NFL career here in the Valley. He explains why he never chose to leave.
0: You know, to be able to say that Arizona is now my home and my community, you know, that's a blessing to be able to have that. And I'm very thankful. And it's not a day that goes by that I'm not aware of it. And it's not something I think about.
13: Meanwhile, the Cardinals looked solid in preseason action, especially third round pick quarterback Carson Beck, who completed 15 of 19 passes for 188 yards and a touchdown.
3: Yeah, we became aware yesterday.
13: City of Chandler ended its access to the 40 flock cameras in its boundaries due to a potential misuse by a Chandler Police Department employee. Chandler PD is not sharing what data the employee may have accessed through the flock system at this point. Flock cameras provide police with real-time data on where a vehicle is moving. The Washington Post, among other outlets, reported this week that President Trump confronted Pete Hegseth over the country's dwindling munitions stockpile and its impact on the war with Iran. But political analyst Chuck Todd joined Arizona's Morning News to say this has actually been a problem well before this conflict started.
16: This has been a problem, honestly, for the last couple of years, ever since this aid to Ukraine. And it wasn't an issue until we started a war with Iran.
13: President Trump has denied the reports, saying on Truth Social yesterday, quote, "The fake news, as usual, is spreading false and completely unfounded rumors," adding he is happy with the job Hegseth is doing. Phoenix Fire today responding to a call of a crash at the intersection of 47th Avenue and Cactus about 4 o'clock. And when crews arrived, they found 3 cars involved in a collision, 2 people taken to the hospital, 1 male in critical condition and 1 female in stable condition. That scene has been turned over to Phoenix PD for an investigation. Let's check on the rest of the traffic around the Valley. Here's Enrique Garcia, live in the Valley Chevy Dealers Traffic Center.
22: Thank you, Becky Lynn. Phoenix with a crash on the right-hand shoulder, I-17 southbound near Deer Valley Drive. Mesa with a crash blocking the left-hand lanes, US 60 Superstation Freeway, eastbound near the State Route 87 transition. And a quick look into our surface streets, Peoria with a crash on 67th Avenue and Tatum Boulevard. Enrique Garcia, KTIR News.
13: Tonight, look for partly cloudy skies, a low around 89, slight chance of rain, and maybe some blowing dust. Then over the weekend, mostly sunny and highs around 110 to 111. 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
17: You've probably heard something about flock cameras. Hi, Joe Huizenga. They're not too popular in the Valley. Becky Lynn and I tonight will tell you when they're coming down. That's at 6 on Arizona's Evening News. 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
18: You'd be excused if you missed it, because many of you are probably sleeping. But in just the last week, the Valley has had not one, but 2 Cat 5 dust storms that struck late at night. What you may have noticed was the next morning, getting up, going to work, doing whatever you're doing, going, why is the sky brown?
27: Yes. You couldn't see any of the mountains. None of them.
18: That was just the leftovers. So to understand a little bit more about what's going on and how they came up with this, by the
27: yes.
18: way, joining us right now is Dr. Ryan Heitzman. He's a member of the team that created the Phoenix Dust Storm Scale, assistant teaching professor at the School of Geographical Sciences and Urban Planning at ASU. Dr. Heitzman, thank you for joining us.
19: Thank you for having me on.
18: So we talked a little bit about this earlier, and I really think that the fact that we're not talking more about 2 Cat 5 dust storms hitting mm-hmm. us is because it had to happen in the middle of the night and most people were asleep. If these would have hit during rush hour, I mean, by the looks of it, these have shut the city down.
19: I mean, it definitely was a good thing that these happened late at night. We have seen some in the past that have happened during the day, and they were iconic, but yeah, you're right. These happened late at night and woke some people up, including me.
18: Yeah. Oh, okay. Well, I'm curious that we've talked about the scale. By the way, I know you guys have already done the 1 to 5 scale, but I really, for naming them, I'd like to start naming the dust storms like we do hurricanes. Because I'm really hoping the second one of the year can be Dust Storm Bruce. I mean, I'm just hoping. You go ahead.
19: I was just going to say, I don't hate that idea, although okay. we have quite a few. Yeah. And we'll see. Maybe that'll be next year's
27: new implementation. He's throwing it out there.
18: Just throwing it out to Dr. Heitzman. He's going to do with that as he wants. I'm just saying, it's an idea. I'm an idea person. So, Dr. Heinzman, when we talk about that scale, 1 to 5, what makes something a 5?
19: So the way that the scale works is it's based on dust concentrations, basically how much dust is in a volume of air. And the levels that we have are 1 to 5 based on PM10 concentrations or particulate matter. So a 1 is 1,000 micrograms per cubic meter of dust, and a 5 is 5 times that. Really, all you need to know is that it's just the concentration of dust in the air. 1 through 5 are still high levels of dust that you wouldn't really want to be breathing in for a prolonged period of time. And a 5 is 5 times as much dust in the air than a 1.
27: That's what I was going to ask, because TikTok has come up with lots of videos when these dust storms happen.
18: Oh,
27: people
18: sure.
27: like to act like they're in a music video. a reenact a scene from Mad Max, like whatever, for views, because right. people are like, oh, this is going to get millions of views.
18: It's quite a visual thing.
27: Yeah, and for people who don't live in the state of Arizona, have never seen a haboob, they think that we live in this all the time.
18: Right.
27: But if you go to the comment feeds, you see people say, are we not concerned about Valley Fever?
18: Oh.
27: Get inside. You shouldn't be breathing
18: Do dust storms spread that better, more?
19: There's some research recently that says that there isn't a strong link between the Valley Fever and dust. It's really tied to that some Valley Fever, it's a fungus that grows deep in the soil. I'm not an expert on Valley Fever, by the way, but
18: fair enough.
19: There are other concerns with dust just beyond Valley Fever, like you guys kind of touched on. Visibility, of course, is one of them, but the one that we look at with concentration is inhaling it is particularly dangerous for cardiovascular health.
27: It was noticeable when you went outside. I'd say
18: smell it. You could taste it.
27: Yeah, you just couldn't absolutely. See anything. Would wearing a mask help if you got
19: I would say, yeah. So the PM10, it's 10 microns wide. It's about 5 times smaller than the width of a human hair. But a mask would, a high quality mask would likely have the ability to limit that amount of that size of dust particle.
18: Again, we're talking to Dr. Ryan Heinzman, a member of the team over there at ASU that came up with the Phoenix Dust Storm Scale. Have you guys done any research into why we are getting more of these and maybe why they're more intense? I have a theory, by the way, Dr. Heinzman. I want to hear your professional opinion.
19: Well, it's kind of dust storms are kind of hit or miss, just like rain is in Phoenix, right? So you could have the perfect storm, if you will, set up like it did this week with really severe storms down by Tucson that push a bunch of rain cooled air as they dissipate and die out into the Phoenix Valley. But it's been pretty hot and dry the last couple of weeks here, and that allows for the dust around Phoenix to be picked up a bit more readily. But the big one too that has happened lately is that sometimes when these dust storms come through, we get rain that comes after, but that hasn't happened with these category fives. And so that's allowed for the dust to stay at high concentrations and linger for many hours. The storm on Monday night into the next day, it on our scale lasted for, I think it might be a record of 15 hours. We had at least one place with high dust concentrations into the next day.
18: And I want to say I saw some videos like night cameras, you know, that could pick this up. The wall of dust was estimated, did I hear that right? 5,000 to 6,000 feet high.
19: I haven't seen those numbers, but they definitely can be thousands of feet tall. I would not be surprised if some of the stronger storms, dust storms that we've seen have exceeded many thousands of feet like that.
18: Okay, yeah. Dr. Heinzman, I'm just going to try to help your group down there because I went to U of A, so I know a lot of things. I think that dust storms are becoming more prevalent because we don't farm some of the land south of the valley. It's all gone fallow. They sold off their water rights, and what used to be like alfalfa fields or cotton fields is just dirt. And so now when we get a storm come through, it just picks up topsoil because it's not like hard desert. It doesn't have little things growing. It's just topsoil. And then it dumps it on Phoenix. What do you think of my theory?
19: I think that that's definitely some future research that will be done so we can actually see how it's changing. Yeah.
27: And then he wants you to name
18: the next category 5 storm after Bruce. I don't think it's too much to ask.
19: I will name it personally. I don't know if that's going to be something that you see on the dashboard.
18: It might not catch on, but you know what? I mean, it'll be like a small victory, Doctor, and that's all I'm looking for. Hey, we appreciate your expertise in this, learning more about these dust storms.
27: Thank you.
18: And the fact that, again, they're hit and miss. I mean, we could have one tomorrow or we could not have one for a year, basically, right?
19: It's true. Yeah, we have between 5 and 15 a year. And this year, we're, I think, about at 8, I think, with this most recent one.
27: Wow.
18: But bigger.
19: But they've been bigger, but that could be all we have. I'm hoping we get a little bit more rain, a little less dust in the coming weeks.
18: Okay. Well, for you, you know, because this is what you do, I hope you're out there, like you got like an instrument. Are you like a tornado chaser? You're out there. You got a storm chaser. You got like equipment. You got a special van. You're standing in the middle of it.
19: Not as much as I used to, but there are some valley storm chasers that have definitely done some good work and contributed to the pictures.
18: I like this. All right. Well, Dr. Heinzman, this isn't the last time we're going to talk to you. Next time we get one of these big ones, we're going to check in with you. All right. Appreciate your time.
19: Let's do it. We'll see what the name is then too.
18: I love that. You. See, he's on it. He's on it.
27: He is.
18: Hey, enjoy your weekend, sir.
19: You too. Thank you.
18: All right. That is Dr. Ryan Heinzman, assistant teaching professor at School of Geographical Sciences and Urban Planning over at ASU. Listen, I didn't completely embarrass myself. I think he even said I had some good ideas.
27: Yeah. And he let the ASU U of A comment kind of slide.
18: He did let it slide.
27: He let you live. He let you live.
18: You know, I got a lot of good ideas. Check the headlines on the way. Becky Lynn doing that for us. And up next, there are concerns over our water safety. Safety. And do they tie to Iran? We'll talk about it next, Outspoken on KTAR.
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13: It's 4:47. I'm Becky Lynn, and here's what you need to know right now. In Winslow, two people have died from a crash involving tractor trailers on I-40. A tractor trailer was traveling westbound when, for an unknown reason, it crossed over the median and hit another tractor trailer head-on traveling in the opposite direction. DPS says a fire broke out as a result of the collision, and both drivers are dead. Eastbound I-40 left lane has now reopened. No estimated time of reopening for the right eastbound lane. All of our top stories are only 15 minutes away. 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
22: Thank you, Becky Lynn. Phoenix with a crash on the right-hand shoulder on the Durango curve / I-17 northbound near Van Buren Street. Phoenix with a crash off right I-17 southbound near Deer Valley Drive. And a look into our surface streets. Peoria with a crash on 67th Avenue and Tatum Boulevard. 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
18: So a story that kind of went under the radar, I think, for a lot of people this week, I think it's kind of concerning.
27: Mm-hmm.
18: And it ties into Iran. We now know that at least a dozen states were attacked via cyber attacks, specifically on their water infrastructure.
27: Really?
18: And the FBI believes Iran was behind it. So they've caused different problems kind of depending on where they attacked. But again, the idea that you could attack the drinking water supply, maybe it becomes less safe. I don't know. Or just shuts off entirely is kind of interesting. And you might be saying, well, come on. How are you attacking the water company? It's a big company and they do the water and all this. Did you know? Are you sitting down, Law?
27: I'm learning from all of this because I'm baffled right now. What?
18: In Arizona, there are over 350 water companies. 350 water companies.
27: What does that even mean? What do you mean water companies? People.
18: Water is a private utility.
27: Mm-hmm.
18: And all depending on where you live, you're served by a different water company. Wherever you pay your water bill to, it ain't the one I'm paying.
27: SRP?
18: I don't pay SRP. I don't have SRP water.
27: What?
18: Yeah. So, here's the issue. If Iranian hackers are trying to get into the water supply, there are tens of thousands of water companies around the United States. And you're basically hoping that maybe some of the smaller ones, like somebody remembered to update their virus protection this week.
27: Oh my gosh.
18: Because you're dealing with a high level state actor who's

0: the game last night. Arizona Cardinals broadcaster on not only the game, but some of his thoughts and memories. Favorite memories of Larry Fitzgerald. We'll talk about it next. Outspoken on KTAR.
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